0: the source of some of the Warriors' issues for sure. He's also the source of a lot of solid, amazing organizational things that he's built over the last 16 years. And he deserves credit, he deserves blame. That's all fair.
1: Danny, I think you get this. The reason that that landed with people in kind of a funny way is not that anybody's saying, boy, Joe Lacob's a bad owner. That would be ridiculous. But when that sort of is what's highlighted, not so much, hey, he wants to keep winning after Steph. Sure. But the thought is he prioritizing that now over the idea of pushing chips into the middle of the table while Steph is still here? That's why that landed with everyone so kind of poorly. And I think you know that. And what's your take on that?
0: Yeah, I don't think that's necessarily true. I think the Warriors have gone after a bunch of these guys and put a bunch of their future picks on the table. And sometimes those deals don't get executed. And you can blame the owner for that, but there's a lot of factors. It takes two teams to tango on these big superstar trades. Yeah, I understand where people are coming from. And that was also, a 10-second clip out of a long conversation yep. that Tim was having as well. Yeah, I understand why people are frustrated. They have every right to be frustrated. Again, I'm not going to tell fans how to feel. It's their right to feel how they want to. It's their right to buy tickets, not buy tickets. Go to a Giants game, do the wave, do tarps off. I don't care.
1: Not the
0: wave.
1: Just have fun. Yeah, not the wave. But anyway, but I get what you're saying.
2: Yeah, let's keep the tarps on for the most part. Danny, I just wonder about a jealousy tax around the league. In other words, teams not wanting to even trade with the Warriors. And if they do, taxing Joe Lacob a little more because he is self-confident and he's got four rings.
0: I think that's the type of thing that happens in sports. I don't see why it wouldn't happen necessarily to the Warriors, but I don't think it's the biggest factor in not being able to execute some of these deals. I think there's a lot of things that go into it, and that might be one on a case-by-case basis, maybe around the Kawhi deal. You hear some rumors about that one, and at the ownership level, maybe things, weren't super perfect in that respect. But who knows if that deal would have even gone through. The Kawhi can't get traded now, apparently.
1: Danny, great stuff, man. Thank you so much for coming on.
0: Absolutely. Anytime. Thanks, guys.
1: All right. Danny Emmerman, SF Standard, Golden State Warriors beat. There you have it.
2: Yep. There he is. Rock solid. Danny Emmerman.
1: Tough spot for fans, man. And I don't feel sorry for a Warrior fan. We are Warrior fans, but... I get, Grandy earlier today, I don't want to put words in your mouth, but you referred to Warriors Twitter right now as a little toxic.
3: A little?
1: A little toxic.
3: A little?
1: A little toxic.
2: It's a lot toxic.
1: Well,
2: it's a loxic.
1: Well, okay. And I want to be mindful of the fact some of you just actually go out and live your life and you don't spend the whole day arguing with people on Twitter, but here's the dynamic. The Warriors, on one end, have had tremendous success. They are in a spot where maneuverability is low. And they kind of feel like, hey, haven't we built up any trust with you guys? We feel like we've done a pretty good job over the last, as he put it, 16 years. The last decade and a half have been pretty fun, right? So... haven't we built up a little equity with the fan base? But meantime, the fan base is over here and they sort of feel like they're being told that they're wrong or stupid or expectant when they want the Warriors to be active and do something. And I just, if I'm almost going to act like an outsider to both, I think that I understand both. This is a very difficult spot. A fan should not be asked to be happy when literally zero new moves are made after a 37-win season. Meantime, the Warriors, they have built up some equity, and the Jimmy Butler injury was not their fault, and it is the source of the majority of their problems.
2: I would agree with that part of it, and it's just frustrating because... when you go backward, you look at

0: you know, the Wiseman pick, which was a disaster, and the Kuminga pick turned out to not be great. The handling of Poole, there are three younger players who Jordan Poole was good when he was here, and then things happened and it got sideways. But even your two timelines idea, which Joe Lacob never used that phrase, right, but they were definitely trying to cultivate a young core that they would have. Those guys would all be 25 and 26 right now. Well, I guess they are 25 and 26 wherever they are, but they'd be here and you'd have a young group and then you'd have the older group and things would kind of be meshing and gelling, but you didn't make good picks. And so fans are frustrated. And I do think that a lot of this goes back to 2022 when you won the unexpected title.
1: Yep.
0: And if you hadn't won that title, I think that they would have been navigating this differently. But you win the title and Draymond gets a 4-year deal and you know you make these decisions on other players and here you are where you have some young players, but you got a really old team that is not as good as, you know, half the teams in the West at least.
1: We want to go to the phones, but a little bit of a bizarre Giants update that has just come through that I want to pass along to everybody. Chew on this for a second. It's a little bit of the timing of it is kind of, I don't know, odd as well. The Giants have delivered an update on Harrison Bader, who obviously has been injured for a while because of plantar fasciitis in his left foot. So he was going to see a specialist, and the update is that he went to see the specialist. But then after seeing the specialist, late Saturday night / early Sunday morning, he got into a scooter accident that further injured the foot, and he will now get a brand new MRI on the left foot to assess the new damage that came from what sounds like a very late night scooter accident with Harrison Bader.
0: Man.
1: Don't say it.
0: Don't say what?
1: That it was in Palo Alto. Just please.
0: No, no.
1: Okay.
0: Honestly, my first thought goes to whether or not he was wearing a helmet. And you know this is something that's very near and dear to me because I lost one of my fraternity brothers in a scooter accident with no helmet. The other piece is you're injured. You shouldn't be on a scooter, in my opinion. And then the third and most obvious piece is if it was a late night scooter accident, then, I mean, you might be, I don't know, what was he doing? From where was he leaving? Was he, you know, impaired and whatnot?
1: The mind certainly races, yes. Yes, an injured baseball player is in a scooter accident in the middle of the night on a Saturday. Not great, no matter if he was sober or not.
0: Right.
1: Not great. Like, dude, you know, we're paying you $10 million. Let's see if you can get healthy. Guy picks up a scooter on a Saturday night, goes for a joyride, and gets in an accident. Not great.
0: Yeah, and re-injures potentially the same foot that you haven't been able to play on in, what, 2 months? He's been out a long time.
1: He has. Yes, absolutely. One other thing on this, and I'm just gathering a little detail on this. Pasta just sent it over. Justice De Los Santos, our friend who covers the Giants, says apparently this is not the first time that Harrison Bader has gotten into a scooter accident. This will be the second time that Harrison Bader has gotten into a scooter accident. One happened back in 2014.
0: Wow, 2014?
1: 2014.
0: So he was probably, what, 17 or 18? He's not that old, I don't think.
1: Not that young either.
2: He was in college, and he was suspended by the college baseball team for this incident. And apparently it says, quote, in this article from when it happened, it said, quote, according to the Gainesville Police Department, Bader was southbound on Southwest 10th Street. He hit a curb on his scooter and then struck a parked Ford F-150 pickup. He was found on the ground next to his scooter and was unresponsive. According to the report, there was a strong odor of alcohol. He was transferred to the hospital with non-life-threatening injuries. So not the first time for Harrison Bader.
0: I mean,
1: that signing went well. I mean,
0: the 1-year deal, right?
1: Oh, no.
0: Oh,
1: two.
0: Man. Well, this gets me thinking about the ability to void a contract. I'm sure that there are clauses in your standard boilerplate.
1: I mean, it's an interesting point.
0: You know?
1: That's not like my initial.
0: This is not Jeff Kent washing his truck.
1: No, but this is also like, are you going to get an argument over whether or not the injury was pre-existing already? Like, he already had the injury. Now we got a scooter accident. Is there a new injury? Don't know if alcohol was involved at this point. Is that a violation sensation? I have no idea.
0: No clue.
1: But it's a fair question to bring up as this thing continues to unfold. And then my unfair statement is, I mean, just take a look at Bader. I don't like to judge a book by its cover, but Bader looks like a guy that, you know what I mean?
0: A little bit of frat boy vibes.
1: He looks like he gets loose on a Saturday night.
0: Yeah.
1: Right?
0: Get loose.
1: He's got flowing hair, and we got pink stuff on us, and he's a character. Harrison's a character.
0: Yes.

0: Grandy said something. What is this? Some kind of newfangled?
1: Well, there's like a
0: not Tommy John.
1: There's like a lot of different
0: Tommy Morrison.
1: There's
0: what,
1: like
0: what
1: some new.
0: What?
1: There's some new surgeries and procedures. I don't know. Normally, if he needs Tommy John, they say he needs Tommy John.
0: Right.
1: So the fact that they're saying UCL reconstruction, because there's the repair, there's the internal brace, there's right. loose bodies.
2: Internal brace. That's the Brock Purdy.
0: Brock Purdy.
2: Remember, he had the internal brace. That's so, when we first learned about it.
1: I think it's probably a similar time frame as Tommy John. I don't know for sure, but normally they say Tommy John if it's going to be Tommy John.
0: Anyway.
1: Out for the year.
0: Season
1: over.
0: And probably part of next year.
1: Yeah.
0: He not like Casey Schmidt. He's not going to be ready for spring training. Trevor McDonald.
2: And he's not like Harrison Bader. I don't think that he's going to, well, he may have to do some gigging with the left
0: That's
2: arm
0: right.
2: now.
0: He was the gigging guy. That's right.
2: And, you know, Trevor. For those of you who don't know, he's from Eastern Mississippi on the border of Alabama.
0: Somewhere in the middle. I don't know where.
2: He likes doing some gigging, which is where you stab a frog with a long pole. But he likes to go hand to hand.
0: That's right. Give the frog a chance.
2: All we are saying is give frogs a chance, right?
3: Boosh.
2: That was the song. I'm going to have to start gigging with my left arm. So.
0: Okay. Hold on.
2: No, hold on. Casey Schmidt, meniscus.
0: Torn meniscus.
2: Harrison Bader, plantar fasciitis on a scooter.
0: Slash scooter incident. Saturday
2: Trevor
0: night.
2: McDonald, UCL.
0: Right.
2: My God.
0: Correct.
2: They do happen in threes.
0: But Jonah Cox will start a rehab assignment in sack tomorrow.
2: Big. And Matt Chapman is taking ground balls at third today.
0: Oh, well, if he's taking ground balls.
2: Well, I mean, our station posted a slow motion video of it. He can pick it. Boy.
0: They might put Jonah Cox at second base. After they trade.
3: Damn it, Farhan.
0: Arise.
2: Man.
3: Trade him!
0: So... this season has gone well. Very well.
2: Wow.
0: You know what we might need to do next week? Trade deadline? Because this is, I don't want to do this on the fly because it'll end up being half-baked. I'd like to come up with a comprehensive list of what's gone wrong this year for the Giants.
2: Are we going to rank them or just list them off?
0: Maybe.
2: Okay.
0: Yeah. You just scribble yours, I'll scribble mine. We'll put them together. I don't know if I've got paper big enough. I might need to go buy a new ream of paper or, you know, maybe do what we used to do 30 years ago. Just steal one from the company. Raise your hand if you've ever taken a ream of paper from the office. There you go. Why is everybody...
1: this office?
0: No, just the office. Any office. You ever done it?
2: Of course not.
0: Liar.
1: Dibs, you would eat pizza that you delivered.
2: Just a slice. Just a slice. And that's not stealing from the company.
0: Yes,
2: that's
0: it is.
2: Stealing from the customer.
0: Not if they haven't paid yet. You might not have gotten the credit card yet.
2: No, back then, of course not. There were no credit cards. You had to do the with the carbon paper. Old school. Do you even know what I was talking about with the credit card?
0: You had this big slider.
1: Oh, yeah, I've seen those. I've seen those before.
2: You put a piece of paper in there and you had like...
0: it looked like a mini paper cutter and you'd go whack, whack, and then you'd have a piece of paper that has like purple scribbles of a credit card on it. Then you'd take that back to the office.
1: I couldn't tell you how it works, but yeah, I recognize them.
2: There's carbon paper beneath the paper, and so you'd roll it over and the number would get transposed onto the piece of paper.
0: And then Dibs would tip himself 100%.
2: No, they'd have to fill that in. I felt bad, though, for the people who didn't tip me.
0: Oh.
2: Usually didn't go well for your front yard, I'll say that. Two. Now, never two. I just thought I'd throw that out there.
0: Oh, my God.
2: Never two, people.
0: What?
2: So, I'm driving.
0: Wait a minute.
2: I'm delivering pizza.
0: Quick aside. Wait. No. Hold on. I'll actually slow this one down for a second. So, it wouldn't go well for the front yard. Are you saying that this was a urination sensation?
2: No.
0: Okay, when you said not two, that's what... what did you, what
2: it
0: did you
2: be
0: do?
2: A defecation sensation either.
0: What did you do to people's yards?
2: You may have one of those little, like, garden gnomes. Might get toppled.
1: Kicked out of the street.
2: Might get thrown into the juniper.
0: You ever whack a mailbox?
2: No.
0: Are you sure? You hesitate.
2: You might hock a loogie on the outside of it. So when the mail comes the next day, It's too small.

0: couple examples.
1: But I see. You draw the line at taking a ream of paper.
0: I would never.
2: No. That's gross.
0: Like, that's stealing.
2: Yeah.
0: Taking a slice of pizza is just genius. And I am the reason that they now tape the outside of the pizza box. There's no doubt that that is because of me. So, that's a long time ago.
2: People don't know this, but that little thing is called a dibbly.
0: Exactly.
2: It's not tape. The specific size of it, it's a dibbly.
0: So somebody orders an extra large. There's 12 slices. You find a slice. You remove it. It's the pick and smush. You pick a slice. Not a big one. You don't get greedy. You pick a slice, and then you move the rest of it together. And I ask you this all the time. All you people, do you ever count the slices? No, you don't.
1: Yes,
2: I would.
0: If you get like, if it's an 8-slicer, yes. But if it's 12?
2: I would contend you couldn't get this by me. It's not about counting. It's just about seeing that, like, there's a disruption of the matrix. Like, this circle does not, something's wrong with this circle right here. It looks a little bowed down here on the bottom.
0: I'll just say this. My record of the pick and smush is the exact same as Floyd Mayweather Jr.
2: Did you
0: know how many times he lost?
2: None.
0: Never.
2: Yeah. Except for there might have been people inside who are just like, whatever.
0: You got 11 pieces.
2: I got a piece.
0: Still did you notice that delivery guy had sauce all over his chin?
2: Did you ever double dip?
0: No. No.
2: Do you even know what I'm asking?
0: Like you're taking two pieces?
2: No. Did you ever
1: hit the same house twice?
2: Did you ever take a piece and then get mad at the people who just lost a piece for not tipping and then knock their gnome over?
0: Probably not. I mean,
2: probably not, but you can't confirm.
0: The pick and smush was rare. Occasionally, you just be hungry.
2: How rare?
0: Maybe once a month.
2: Oh.
0: It's pretty rare. I mean, you wouldn't do it on the regular. That's just reckless.
1: Did you ever hit the same house multiple times?
0: That I can't confirm. Because, you know, you deliver like 12 or 13 pizzas a night, so you're busy on a Friday night. I'm not like writing it down.
1: Okay, you ain't good.
0: 138 Scenic. Don't pick and smush there because you did it back in April.
2: This is an abundant life.
0: When you're hungry and you're driving pizza all night long, sometimes
2: all night
0: willpower,
2: long.
0: Lionel Richie, sometimes willpower gets
2: you
0: the best of you.
2: Your pizza place was open till 2 in the morning. Come on.
0: Ghirardelli's Pizza, you start driving at 5 and you deliver till 10 or 11.
2: Oh, wow.
0: It lasts delivery probably
2: five
0: at 10.
2: 5 hours, huh?
0: Yeah. And you need that 5-hour energy, and sometimes it comes from a slice.
2: A snack for
0: pack
2: crying
0: of
2: out.
0: Lunch.
2: Good Lord.
0: Whatever.
2: Bring yourself a bar or something. All right. Let's go to Mike in Napa. Hello, Mike. What are you doing?
3: Hey there. That was a good interview you had, that last guy. Look, as far as I'm concerned, there's only one person that I want on the Warriors for as long as possible, and that's Steph Curry. He's the only person that will get me to watch games and tune in. I love Steve Kerr, but he can go. And as far as Draymond Green goes, I will never forgive his 2016 Game 5 Finals suspension. He cost the team a championship. If he wants to leave, we might get some good players in return. Hard to say. But I think we got to do everything we can to build a good team around Steph and do whatever it takes. And if it means hard decisions, it means hard decisions. But we've got to do something to put a good team behind Steph. And those are my 2 cents. Thank you.
2: Mike, thank you. Appreciate it. I'm sure Mike speaks for many. But as is often the case, we're calling for moves. And I'm not saying that moves can't be made. I'm the one who said yesterday, and I stand by it. Like, I am not in favor of an offseason where you essentially said, we got to go get some different players, and you got none other than your draft picks. To me, that's a miss. That's a loss for the Warriors this offseason. But the idea of, hey, they got to go change their entire structure. They got to trade Draymond Green. They can get this, that, or the other in return, and it's got to be all about Steph. I want them to be better right now, but I don't think that the majority of the moves that people are asking for are just not possible. They're just not realistic, and I don't think you'll get the return that you think you're getting either.
0: And you might be able to, but you'll have to attach picks, and it's pretty clear that they don't want to do that to get somebody making $28 million. I look at the situation, and I think that they had to give Draymond Green his contract back, $27.7 million. that must have been a handshake deal going into the opt-out and the LeBron pursuit. And so you look at where you are. You've got Draymond making 27.7. You've got Moses Moody, who may not play, making 12.5. That right there is $40 million. You throw in Jimmy Butler's 57, and that is $97 million. And only one of those guys is going to play, and it's Draymond Green. And until January, I know that Danny Emmerman said he's kind of, Jimmy Butler's looking at Christmas or, you know, January 1 as a return date.
2: Christmas is damn near January.
0: That'd be great. Yeah. I mean, that would be an impressive timeline.
2: If you had said February.
0: Yeah.
2: How about my birthday? You want to do over under on my birthday?
0: Which is the 15th of January?
2: Nah, not even close. But anyway, I love that you want everybody else to know your birthday and you don't know anybody else's, but that's okay.
0: You don't talk about your birthday. I know it's in January.
2: Yeah.
0: And it's not
2: the 15th.
0: It's like the 19th?
2: No.
0: 22nd?
2: Closer.
0: Yeah.
2: Closer.
0: It's somewhere in there.
2: Yeah,
0: it's not the 25th. Numbers. That's my brother's.
2: No, but the.
0: The 24th?
2: Uh huh.
0: Great.
2: Yeah.
0: I mean, that's actually a good line. I was thinking a real birthday, Martin Luther King Jr.'s birthday, might be a good line.
2: That's pretty close. But I'd like to take a few extra days, if you don't mind.
0: I don't mind at all.
2: Okay.
0: I saw today on his Instagram, he was putting up shots in Paris.
2: I saw that. Donuts or pizza? January 24th.
0: Oh,
2: And I get the 24th because it's my birthday. In other words, if he plays on the 24th, and I don't even know if there's a game on the 24th.
0: Well, they don't have a schedule yet.
2: 24th or sooner, I win. 25th or later, you win.
0: Yeah, let's do donuts.
2: Donuts.
0: We did pizza last time.
2: Done. Minimum full dozen.
0: Oh, easy does.
2: Yeah, easy doesn't do it easy.
0: Yeah, I mean, easy does. I think does is the opener. Place in Lafayette called Johnny's Donuts. Old school, fantastic.
2: Old school?
0: That's an older place. It's not like one of these newfangled.
2: There's a Johnny's Donuts in, that's a chain. And it's very much not old school.
0: Then this is not
2: it's
0: part
2: like
0: of the chain.
2: It's like fancy, schmancy, new school, massive donuts for $18 kind of a place.
0: Yeah, I
2: like
0: see.
2: Like to do all kinds of stuff to the donuts.
0: There's one in San Francisco, Santa Rosa, San Rafael.
2: There's one in Corte Madera.
0: This is not that.
2: Okay.
0: This is not that. This is probably...
2: Is it spelled with a Y or an IE? The one you're talking about.
0: With the Y.
2: Yeah, the one I'm talking about is with an IE.
0: Okay.
2: All right. Anyway.
0: Johnny's Donuts, yeah.
2: You could get it from wherever you want.
0: I know I can.
2: Okay.
0: If I lose, like, you brought the pizza from wherever you wanted to bring it.
2: Yeah, well, just...
0: And it was good.
2: Whatever was close. Yeah. All right.
0: Would have been cool if you got Mountain Mike's. I'm a big fan.
2: Maybe next time I will, but there isn't one that close to my house. So... Like, what do you want from me? You drive 15 miles out of the way just to get you a piece of pizza after all the pizza you've stole from the public through the years?
0: I mean, geez, now you're making me feel bad.
2: I know. I probably should have brought you none and said, you've already had your pizza.
0: Yeah.
2: You've been having free pizza since you were 17 years old.
0: 1985, you're right. Yeah. Boy, man, just...
1: All right.
0: This is just ahead of my time, a genius move.
2: It is. And pathetic at the same time.
0: Enterprising.
2: I would have done the exact same thing at that age if I could have.
0: Right.
2: But I never worked for a pizza place.
0: And the temper runs a little hot. And sometimes you had to drive like 14 minutes to drop off the pizza. And back then you didn't get like DoorDash. Now you get the fee, the driver fee, and then this and then that. Back then it's take this pizza up on Scenic Avenue, windy road.
2: So you would get mad at people for where they lived?
0: If they didn't tip, like have some awareness.
2: How do you know if they're going to tip until you get there?
0: You don't. And then when they don't, then you lash out.
2: But you've already eaten the pizza before.
0: Not always.
2: You know.
0: Although the longer drives tended to be more vulnerable. You got to go 14 minutes. Long drive.
2: Your
0: now.
2: Story is kind of like Kyle Shanahan's. This is not adding up.
0: Right. Well, especially when there's 11 slices in a pizza, not 12.
1: Possibly.
2: Can't take people's pizza when they don't tip. You don't know if they didn't tip yet until after you gave them the pizza.
1: You're welcome.
0: That's fair.
2: Okay.
0: That's fair.
2: All right, let's go.
1: Can you just answer your own question?
2: let's go to Chris in San Leandro. It's only Tuesday, huh? Good Lord. Hi, Chris. What are you doing?
4: What's up, fellas? I'm in traffic right now. I feel like Warriors fans have such a short-term memory. I mean, when we traded Andrew Wiggins, he was at his lowest value with his whole situation, and we got Jimmy. And Jimmy got hurt. That didn't work out. But we traded J.K., he was at his lowest value, and we got KP, and KP's still here. So if you look at the totality of everything, like, we're trying to make trades, and, like, we've made them. It's just not working out. It's just not in our favor. Either Steph goes down, Jimmy has to push it through in the playoffs himself, or Jimmy goes down. So it's just not working out.
2: Chris, I don't disagree at all. Thanks for the call, Chris. Appreciate it. Here, look, if we want to actually get all rational about this, which is not kind of how most of us fans think, this is where I would split the difference. If you're a fan and you're frustrated by the lack of movement this offseason, I think that's fair. I think the Warriors need to wear that one. And if it's unfair, then so be it. That's life in the big city. The Warriors are not wrong, though, when they say, look, Jimmy got hurt. Jimmy tore his ACL. Steph has even said this. And I do think a little bit of grace needs to be given to the Warriors in terms of that being bad luck. And some will say, hey, when you get old players, this is what you get. And that's true as well. But Jimmy Butler tore his ACL. That was not in the plans. And I think it took us a while after that torn ACL to realize how damaging that has been to what the Warriors were doing and what they can do next. And then that torn ACL screwed everything up real bad.
0: Well, then you add in Moses Moody, who was, I think, playing his best basketball and trending toward being somebody this year who would at least be rotational. Heck, he started a bunch of games last year, and so you would be able to withstand it a little bit better, but no Jimmy and no Moses. Kristaps is still a gigantic question mark as far as how much can he actually play. Al Horford is the oldest player outside of LeBron James in the association. So, yeah, you start stacking up the injured guys with the old question mark guys, and now you're looking at LJ Cryer hoping he can play 65 or 70 games, and it's not ideal, but I like LJ Cryer. He's a good player.
2: Yeah,
0: but
2: I know, like, none of it is that, like, it's funny. When you start ticking off the individual names on the board, I feel this from most Warrior fans. You like these guys. I like E. Santos. LJ Cryer looks like he shoot. Go down the board. I like the Anthony Melton. You know what I mean? Al Horford, he's old, but Al is, I mean, he's Al Horford.
0: Yeah.
2: He's a phenomenal player. And oh, by the way, he's probably the owner of what was the greatest moment of the season last year.
0: Those four threes.
2: So Kristaps Porzingis, I thought when he played with the Warriors last year, he held up pretty well. I'm intrigued to see where that goes. If you go guy by guy, sure. You can talk yourself into it. But I think that the umbrella view of the whole thing is it's just a pretty hard story to tell. We win 37 games. We need to get younger and have more people play back-to-backs. We brought in nobody. Even if you got a good reason for it, that's a tough story to tell everybody.
0: It's brutal, and the good reason is you don't have the room, and free agents don't go anywhere. Nobody wanted the Jimmy Butler contract, and Draymond opted out and then came right back in, and you and Grandy were mentioning it before the show. You're looking at $8 million to spend, and you need to find three bodies to come in and play. So you're in a brutal spot, and a lot of it is because Jimmy Butler. You trade for Jimmy, you have to give him fresh money, and you do. And my God, that thing worked out. You were rolling. He was great. You were tough to beat. You won a first-round series against the two seed. And not that you were going to win the whole thing, but you could think about, this thing's humming.
2: You were up 1-0.
0: Yeah.
2: With not just 1-0, a road win. You were up 1-0.
0: And the chef gets hurt, and then you come back, and Jimmy gets hurt, runner's knee, and Moses, and the rest, and it's like, heck, you're stuck.
2: Yep, and this is a split the difference point too, which is the Warriors can claim bad luck and fans can claim you should have known that was coming. And even if the Warriors did know it was coming, it's not like, as you're detailing, they would have done something differently. If you had the Jimmy trade to do over again, you'd do it, right?
0: Yep.
2: What'd the Warriors lose out on with that? About nothing. And we did get a good second half of the season and a playoff series victory and a 1-0 lead in Minnesota before Steph got hurt. He got all of that. Jimmy was hurt as well in those playoffs and battled through it to the best of his ability.

0: Like that was all good. That was good. Now, are older players more likely to get hurt? Sure. But I'm not going to pin that on Jimmy Butler and act like the Warriors now should not have made that deal. So, listen, I think this is one of those rare circumstances where you can have a debate about the situation we're in. Both sides have some points. I'm not going to tell any fan that they shouldn't be mad. I'm disappointed with this offseason. I just don't think that that's – I don't think – like I just called it. I don't think this is a good story to tell. I don't think you go into an offseason after 37 wins, tell people you want to try to come back with a renewed energy and more back-to-backs and all of that, and then do nothing. That's not a good story.
1: I don't know what story you could have told them.
0: But the Warriors are also, like, they do deserve a little bit of slack for Jimmy. And then also Moses, they got hurt. They got hurt, and it totally sucks, and it's robbed them of a lot, more so than I realized when the injuries happened.
1: And I just, to your point about storytelling, I don't know what other story you could have told, because the story you're aiming for was going to be LeBron James. He joins the Avengers, and let's see if this works with, like, four of the seven oldest guys in the association. And, you know, if Jimmy comes back and Kristaps stays healthy, nobody wants to see this team in April. That was the story. And before you could even put pen to paper, the story crumbled, and then you looked at it, and now you're looking at the story's going to be, what three guys can we bring in for a total of $8 million to augment our roster and run it back?
0: I don't think it's going to happen, but good Lord, at this point, with where the psyche is of the whole fan base, even DeRozan, gosh, if they could figure that out somehow, I don't know if he wants to be here. I don't know if a minimum salary is going to do it. I think that would help. It's not great. It's far from perfect, but I really do think it would help.
1: No doubt.
0: And I think it would help.
1: The caller yesterday who said, I mean, I'll even take Zach LaVine. Like the level of.
0: Okay, let's not get out of
1: here. But the level of desperation that we're reaching here, where we asked Danny Ammerman, you did, over under half a new face, not counting the drafted players like DeMar DeRozan, that would hit the over. But it feels like it's going to be Cryer and GP2 and, I mean, that other drafted guy who's on a two way. I don't even know.
0: Leones? Jones?
1: Leger
0: Jones?
1: Yeah, I did.
0: Yeah.
1: I mean, De'Aaron Fox?
0: De'Aaron Fox?
1: Trade for him. San Antonio his contract. Sure.
0: I love De'Aaron Fox.
1: I mean,
0: De'Aaron Fox is a good player that's just got a bunch of mud on his shoe right now.
2: Can I ask you guys a question?
0: Sure.
2: So you guys were getting at this earlier in terms of like what the optionality actually means, because this is not a free agency league, at least right now. It's rare that a star, a really good player that's, you know, not 40 years old hits free agency, and it's rare even for a 40-year-old to do that. But if their flexibility helps them in, you know, trades, they have to be willing to part with the contracts before the contracts expire, and everything we've heard about Jimmy Butler is they have no desire to trade Jimmy Butler. So, like, how do you capitalize on your optionality if you're not willing to trade Jimmy Butler? Because that's the big piece that you would move to get somebody else in here before the end of the season, right?
0: Because you could become willing to trade Jimmy Butler. Like, I'll use the San Francisco Giants as the example of what it can feel like before a season and then how your perspective on life can change by a trade deadline. Like, this was supposed to be a season where the Giants were competing for a wild card. And we've arrived at a time where people aren't even paying attention to the games anymore. We've been sitting here waiting for August 3rd for 4 weeks already. So, you know, what happens if, okay, Jimmy Butler comes back in January. Warriors are 10 under. Well, now what are you doing? You know, now your promise to Jimmy Butler is like pointless.
2: Yeah, it just feels like this is a team where they're over and over and over telling Jimmy Butler, we want you around, we want you around, we want you around. And I guess maybe they're saying that behind the scenes to a lot of other people, but I don't know, it feels like it's kind of over the top promising Jimmy Butler.
1: And you could also want him around and still trade him at the deadline. Like, he comes back January 15th and he plays 8 games and he looks good. He doesn't look all the way back and he's expiring, and you're able to trade him and bring in a piece or a couple of pieces that you control the following year, and then in the offseason, Jimmy comes back to you on a minimum. those things have and can happen.
0: 925. So what would Dibs do when delivering a pizza after the smush and push, and then the customer tipped well?
3: Well, that's a great question.
1: I would think that was a win-win. Like, the smush and push, and you give me a five spot for a $17 pizza?
0: So no Boosh. Guilt. You get a good tip, and you stole from them.
1: I don't believe in guilt or regret. That's for the weak. You do what you do, and you did that. Like, I've done some things I'm not proud of, but I got to sit here and wallow in regret. Hey, it's Dan Dibley. You got to keep it moving.
0: So you didn't, like, go... Maybe you water their flowers.
1: I would knock on the door and say, excuse me, Mildred, I don't know if you noticed, but you have 11 slices. I ate one. Here's your $5 back. Career over. I'm fired. Yeah. Career over. He's fired. Almost got it right.
0: It was close. All right. Willard and Dibs.
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14: We've been talking about this all day and we haven't played it yet. Draymond Green show. This caught my attention today because I'm like, that's flimsy. I'm not saying it's wrong, but it's flimsy. Draymond Green on why LeBron didn't pick the Warriors.
15: If you go back to Cleveland, even if you go back to Cleveland and win a championship, it's not going to be as good as 2016. If you go to Miami and win a championship, it's not going to be as good as 2012, 2013. Those two places kind of got eliminated just because. You look at Golden State, and I ultimately don't think Brown was ever able to get over the history. And I understand it. I get it. What we all ultimately always knew is like, that's the hurdle to get over. You know, we live in a day and age where everybody who doesn't have anything to say has something to say. And so he's going to get crushed if he comes to the Warriors. Oh, man, you went to team up with Steph. Ah, oh, you had to go to them. Da, da. And I think ultimately that weighed in on the decision a lot. That played a big role in the Warriors not landing LeBron.
14: Okay. They're really good friends. So I have no reason not to believe what Draymond Green is saying. But in a way, and this might sound odd, makes me feel sorry for LeBron. That's the reason that you were going to get criticized?
16: Oh, yeah. Crushed. More than just criticized.
14: If I'm 42 years old, you're a billionaire, you out here worrying about what Twitter says?
16: Probably not.
14: Come on, man. Who cares?
16: You're the king, and so...
14: Who cares?
16: Obviously, he cares, according to Draymond.
14: Who cares what Mario1235X has to say? Who cares? That you didn't pick the Warriors because you were going to get crushed? I don't know, man. Just like... grown up. Who cares?
16: I guess, but, I mean, he's in a very high-profile spot, and it would be more than just, you know, those anonymous eggs on Twitter. It would be pretty much every other player around the association. I think that that's the part that would sting him more, you know, the notion that you had to go to the one place where you were bitter rivals with, and yeah, Draymond's your buddy, and Steph was your gold medal teammate. I get it, and it's a great team for whom to play, but I think that some of his peers would come at him for that.
14: Yeah, man, listen, I'm not saying that he or you is wrong about what would happen. I just would think if I were LeBron James, I'd be above it. I don't care. Like, and if you wanted to go to Philly, then go to Philly. But the implication here is almost like kind of wanted to go to Golden State, but he didn't because of that. I was like, oh, God, really?
16: I think the tiebreaker was probably he wanted to go somewhere and win. And
14: probably.
16: And Philly is fresh. He's never been there, and he never really was their rival because when Cleveland was great, I think that Philly was trusting the process back then, so I don't think that they ever...

0: were good at the same time. And I agree with Draymond about Cleveland and Miami. Like, you go to Cleveland for a third time.
1: Yeah.
0: Like, what can you really do that you haven't done? In Miami, you won the two there. So unless you win with Giannis and Bam, I think that that's just kind of like going nowhere.
1: Yeah, I agree with that. Those ideas felt kind of, I know to people they made sense, but they felt kind of stale to me. But the Philly thing feels random. It's like, really? That's where you want to go? But, and again, whatever floats your boat, but that's where you want to finish up? Philly? Like, no ties to it whatsoever. It just feels so mercenary-ish.
0: Well, the whole thing was mercenary. The whole move was going to be, I think. And so,
1: yeah,
0: ultimately, there is a little bit of fulfillment. If they win there, it would be the first time in 44 years that they would have won one. So there's something magical about that. I mean, cheesesteaks for life and for LeBron James.
1: Rings in four different cities.
0: Right.
1: Yeah.
0: And
1: yeah, no, I
0: but
1: guess,
0: if he came here,
1: it'd
0: be the same thing. But I don't think that even if he came here, they would be a team to be reckoned with at that level.
1: Let's go to Nick in Berkeley. Hi, Nick. Thank you for calling Willie and Debbie. What's up?
2: Hey, man, I'm not buying none of this, what they're talking about. LeBron James shouldn't have went to Philadelphia. It's quite the joke because he already went to Miami after he left Cleveland. I don't get it. Like, he's already done the, like, big three or whatever thing. And the whole point of playing, you know, professional sports is you're trying to win, right? So, like, you know, it doesn't matter what people think. You're trying to get rings and stack championships. I don't think the Celtics cared or the Lakers cared about anybody, what they thought when they were stacking players with Jordan and them. So, like, I just don't understand what he's talking about. And I don't think LeBron James ever had planned on coming to the Bay because, you know, the spotlight won't be on him. It'll be on Curry and Draymond if they're winning, you know what I'm saying? So, I mean, like, maybe he wants a challenge, but, you know, more power to him. And I hope when we play him, we crush Philadelphia every time.
1: Nick, thanks. We could debate forever whether or not the Warriors were actually ever realistically considered by LeBron. And it'll be no different than debating whether LeBron or Jordan is better. You're never going to get to what you feel like is a true factual answer. I have no idea to what level he considered the Warriors. There are a lot of people out there that say there was some cautious optimism around this at certain points. Draymond Green is one of his closest friends. They were traveling together throughout much of this experience. Why would he make something like this up? I don't know. Does that legitimize the Warriors' efforts and his opt-out in some way? I guess you could argue that. Other than that, I don't think at this point in his career, Draymond's got a whole lot of reason to make up a story about it. But it's irrelevant. It doesn't matter. He's not here.
0: Right.
1: So, okay.
0: And it doesn't even matter to me if you were second place, you know.
1: It's kind of worse.
0: Almost, yeah. It's like the Farhan-Zaidi effect.
1: Exactly right.
0: Where you just, I mean, second again. And so if it really came down to those two spots and LeBron was thinking, you know, I don't want to catch all that flack for joining the Warriors, so I'm going to go to Philadelphia. That is a little softy, but it doesn't have to always come down to that. Like, it came down to either I go to try to win or I play with my buddies. Well, if I play with my buddies, I'm going to get flack. And if I go to Philly, the flack will be down. Until we lose a game, and then it's going to be Philly who's going to give me flack.
1: He's not. No one's going to give him flack for Philly because it's random. There's nothing. I wonder if Cleveland this week has been like, I can't believe he turned his back on his home. Maybe.
0: Oh, I forgot to tell you. Who's that guy we had on from Cleveland in our sister station?
1: What was his name?
3: Nick Wilson.
0: Yeah. Thank you. Nick and I were texting on Friday.
1: How'd you become such fast friends?
0: Because I went on his show.
1: Oh.
0: And he went on ours. And so,
1: oh, good.
0: Yeah. Nick said, how fans taking it out there? And I said, well, some didn't want him in the first place, but the majority of fans out here are like, I guess we're not doing anything. And so kind of bummed.
1: Yeah.
0: And I said, how's it going out there for you guys? Two words.
1: What'd he say?
0: Bloodbath.
1: Yeah.
0: Bloodbath.
1: Yeah, because they took it personally. I like the way that you just phrased that. I think a Warrior fan came out of it and went, oh, no, we're going to do nothing. And also there was a, okay, Philly, that feels random. And then I guarantee there are a lot of Warrior fans who are like, I want LeBron. And then he didn't come. Like, I didn't really want him anyway.
0: And also,
1: like,
0: the ones who didn't want him and then were glad.
1: Right. Like,
0: our Friday show, we took a lot of those calls, right, Grandy? Like, I'm so glad they didn't get him.
1: Yes,
0: good.
1: Sir, super easy to go back to hating LeBron. You've been doing it your whole life, and now you get to go back to hating LeBron. So that was an easy fit for a Warrior fan.

0: And the disappointment was less about LeBron and more about the idea that it's like there's no pivot. People love to have something to look forward to. You know what I mean? And I think that's the hard part of the Warrior offseason. I think we got to fall back on, you know, we could be wrong. Like, who knows? Maybe guys will stay healthier than we think, and maybe they'll be viable, and maybe they'll hang in there till Jimmy comes back, and maybe the season will be fun.
1: And but, didn't Brian Windhorst also say that they could still be out there, you know, poking around and looking to do things?
2: 8 weeks ago, the idea of Jaylen Brown and LeBron James being together on the 76ers was preposterous, okay? The Warriors have a history. They have an attractive place to play. They have a lot going for them. I don't know what it'll look like 8 months from now. Give up on the Warriors and their chance to draw players if you want. But I would just stay tuned. And I know that's not what anybody wants to hear, but the Sixers fans were annoyed a couple of weeks ago, so you just wait and watch.
0: It's kind of how I feel about 95-7 the game. Like, you can turn it off if you want, but I would stay tuned. That's what I would do.
1: Me too, no doubt.
0: What are you guys about to do? What's happening in there? Is it pasta? You doing some work here coming up at 6 o'clock?
3: Yeah, we got the crossover coming up next, and then we'll revisit the conversation from Matt Barrows.
0: Matty Barrows, who was in the room with Kyle Shanahan, summoned, I believe is the word that he used, was summoned to Kyle Shanahan's office so that Kyle could get the truth out about what took place 2 weeks ago today.
4: Possibly.
0: No, it happened.
4: Yes.
0: Thank you.
4: You're welcome.
0: Thanks again, Kyle. It's all brought to you by Fremont Bank, here for you, here for good. Did you want to do it again tomorrow?
1: Yes, I do.
0: You do?
1: I do.
0: That was definitive.
1: I do.
0: No, you do.
1: No, I do.
0: Okay. Then we will.
1: We shall.
5: I do, but...
0: All right. For dibs, for granny, and for pasta, I'm Mark. Shoot your shot. That's all you got.
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2: What's going on, everybody? Happy Tuesday, and welcome the Best of the Game on 95.7 The Game. Steven Rizzotto with you all the way until 7 o'clock as we break down some of the best segments and interviews on the day that was here on 95.7 The Game. And what a big day for news. A lot going on in Bay Area sports. First, with the news this morning that Draymond Green has agreed to return to Golden State on a one-year $27.7 million deal. That was the exact same deal that he opted out of as the Warriors tried to effort a LeBron James recruitment that didn't end up happening. So the guys got into that on the crossover. They discussed all things Draymond, the fit, how that's going to work out. And also, there's some news in the 49er world with Kyle Shanahan, the 49ers head coach, who got in a car crash just a few weeks ago, and it became public just a few days ago, and he wanted to clarify some things and pretty much said that it was his fault. He wanted to set the record straight. So the guys, Evan and Guru, Evan in for Steiny. Evan and Guru were joined by Willard and Dibs during the crossover. And they discussed that Draymond deal that I just mentioned and Kyle Shanahan setting the record straight. So let's hear it from the crossover from this afternoon on Best of the Game.
3: How's it going, fellas?
4: What's up?
3: Yeah, what's going on? It's, not used to this in late July. Like, guys running around in shorts. That's kind of cool. And then the Draymond with the left and then more Shanny with the right. It's like, man, we are in like peak news mode.
4: Yeah.
3: And probably some Casey Schmidt later. If he gets his MRI
4: he
3: today.
4: He hyperextended that thing.
3: Yeah, so we'll find out.
4: I hope that's all. Severity. Evan said that might be a good thing because, obviously, he might not get traded, you know, because of Casey.
5: Casey's not getting traded.
4: We know, but he was making the joke. Yeah.
5: I wonder.
4: This one you might want to get hurt if you don't want to get traded.
5: I wonder if it changes anything for a rise, but probably not.
3: Depending on how severe that would be,
4: One of Evan's worst takes. Remember last year was announced during the crossover, he was coming, and Evan and Grandy said, "Old baseball meant the war."
5: Right.
4: This dude has been stellar.
6: The principle still holds.
4: Yeah.
6: The principle holds.
5: But congrats on your bet.
4: Dude, I was about to bring it up.
6: Congrats. Maybe that's why he's been so mean to me.
4: Mike D put his foot down. I'm shocked.
5: Did he?
4: I thought he was getting multiple.
6: As much as he could.
4: They could trade him now if he could have.
3: Well, couldn't they have traded him before? Like, if he would have opted in, they could have traded him.
4: Yep. Well, that you know what?
6: The obstacle there was the sign-in trade requires a three-year contract.
3: But if he just would have opted in initially to the one-year deal,
4: they
3: could have traded him at that spot, you know, because it was a player option, and he doesn't have a no trade.
6: But then wouldn't have made it tougher to get LeBron?
3: It would have made it impossible, and turns out it already was impossible. Wow. So I do think that Rich Paul sat down with Mike Dunleavy and said, my client's willing to opt out and take less if you get LeBron. If you don't get LeBron, he would like his $27 million plus back. And Mike Dunleavy said, all right, that sounds fair, you know?
6: Yeah, I think at the beginning of the offseason, his goal was to try and get multiple years, or maybe it was a 1+1.
4: Oh my God,
6: and
4: Rich Paul had to try to do that,
6: so,
4: or thought they were getting that.
6: That's why, I mean, it doesn't change anything from the grand scheme. They still have yet to add a player who didn't play for the Warriors.

0: last season, which is crazy.
1: And now they won't.
0: No. Yeah, and right. That's the reality. Coming. It's like they are running this thing back. So it's, but I thought the reaction from fans today was interesting because.
1: Well, what'd you hear? Like, well, yeah, well, what have people been saying?
0: Well, some people were split. Some people were like, how can you pay him 27.7? How can you bring him back in the first place? And I think we were on the same page that he was going to be back. I just feel like this is the best avenue for both sides, where Draymond gets paid, the Warriors get to potentially use him for a deal this season if they'd like. If not, you could sign and trade him. You could bring him back at a lower number. You could walk away from him entirely. I think this is an avenue potentially off the Draymond Green freeway, and that's something we've never discussed since Draymond Green's been a member of the Warriors.
2: Well, before you say a word, I don't know what you've been saying, but the text line's like, oh, Willard's going to come in hot because he got 1 year. So I've been like just waiting to ask, what could they be talking about?
1: I am. Well, the only thing I can think of is my takeaway to this today isn't really about Draymond. It's more about what this means for this season for the Golden State Warriors. And I came in yesterday and I said,
2: you did.
1: You can't do nothing. And guess what? They're going to do nothing.
2: Why do I feel like they put their foot down?
1: Well, I mean, there's a scenario. I get where you're coming from. I don't know that that's reality yet.
2: Because now Dib said he could have been traded had he opted.
1: I still think it's a figment of our imagination.
2: Oh, man.
1: Because we love drama, and we've made this whole thing about the Warriors and Draymond and behind the scenes, and are they playing, you know, poker with each other? I still think they've been working together all along, and I think they'll continue to. I don't think their relationship is like that. So I think they were working together on this exactly like Dib said. And where this goes next after another season of information will continue to be the two of them working
2: together.
1: But
2: they got to reconvene. And I was just under the prism of, oh, they love Dre. He'll retire Warrior. Here goes a two or three like the other guys got. And I know it's different money, less money with Horford, Porzingis, and Melton. But for Dre to get the single, the Tracy McGrady, I'm like, could the end possibly be sooner than I thought? And I could be wrong.
3: It might be, but I also look at last year and who had a better year, Steph or Draymond, and it was Draymond because he played basketball. And so we all want to throw dirt on the Draymond Green career, and he's not the same player he was, but he played 72 games, I think, and the Chef played 43. And so Draymond signs the one-year deal, and you play, and if things trend in the right direction, then you probably sign him for another one-year deal if he is again healthy and, you know, Steph wants him back and all the rest of it.
1: For a lot less. For a lot less.
3: Sure. And I do think that that's the other piece of it with Steph Curry. If he doesn't sign the extension, and he can in a month, he might just get into a spot where the year goes by and you realize, you know what, I still have it. Draymond, you're still pretty good, and Kristaps is back and Al's back. Maybe Steph does take less money to get some help. Or in a month, Steph says, you know, I want every last dollar, which means I'm not that interested in winning. And the other piece would be, let me play this year out and just see where we are, and maybe I'll go play somewhere else.
0: Yeah, I think it's on him now. You know, what the deal did for me is it kind of took the ball out of Draymond's court, but the ball is still absolutely in Steph's. I think that's the choice for him of if he wants to sign a one-year extension, two, if he'd rather play the year out. And I think the biggest question is what he wants for the rest of his career. You know, does he want to compete for a title? Because to your point, by doing nothing, you're sort of telling him, like, that's not really what we're focused on right now.
1: Not this year.
0: No, not this year. Yeah. I mean, but even so, you can sell him on the flexibility and we still got our picks and, you know, the Axel will be a year better. But yeah, I was just looking at some of the great players and their last All-NBA season, not named LeBron James. And you have Kareem, Karl Malone, and Tim Duncan, although, by the way, who are bigs, but their last year that they were at the, quote, peak of their powers was their age 38 season, which is Steph is currently in. And so, you know, it's not apples to apples, but, like, you're selling him on, hey, be patient for a year, but also, historically speaking, this might be your last best year. So I think if you're Steph, and it sounds like he's patient, willing to be, he's a realist, but the only card that he can play, to Goose point, is what he does with his decision in a month.
1: I was interested in what you said very early on in the show with regard to kind of what Steph should do. And it sounded like you were insinuating that he should leave.
2: Oh, no, no.
1: Or that he should want to leave.
2: No, I was saying maybe delay or table the contract talks talks and finally do something that
0: apply pressure.
2: Yeah, that we think the guy next door or the, you know, Mr. Presidential doesn't do, because Kawakami said, I'm paraphrasing, you know, on his pod, that Joe Lacob was talking about, or they're focused on life after Steph. And Joe could never say that, but over the weekend it came out on Twitter like he had said that, and I go, oh, if I'm Steph, I'm pissed off. So he didn't say that. He could be thinking it. But if I'm Steph, I would just – we need some help. That's obvious. I need to take care of my runner's knee. I'm assuming that's taken care of. Like, hey, just let them know when the books reset and I'm finally here, Steiny would be proud of me. Forget this next year. It's hard for me to say that. Mm. But we get to the point where we get a black Amex card. We could go to the basketball Walmart or Nordstrom's and get you some help, Steph. Then we could judge Mike and Joe accordingly. Like, oh, we got the resources. Let's go see who's available and add. That's exciting to me. And I would hope Steph wouldn't be like, well, if he takes all the money, to your point, Dibs, then he's saying, hey, I'm a fat cat. We'll go out here and try to win. I'm getting some more bread. I'm cool. Or send a shot to the FO just saying, hey, we got to do better than what we've
1: so
2: done.
1: He may, it may be two things at once, by the way. So if he doesn't sign an extension this year, it will be, I think, simultaneously pitched as he's putting pressure on the front office. But it's also he's giving the front office a bunch of flexibility.
2: So if he takes less money.
1: Or takes no money for right now. Just play it out. And then you get to the end of the year, and he can be one of the free agents that they bring in. Who can they bring in around him? What is his number? Is there flexibility there?
2: But he has to take a dip. And I'm not speaking for the man. We love him. But if you're truly trying to win, and I've been fighting Evan all day, it ain't really been fighting.
0: Not all day.
2: The Steph will take less money for that money to go into the kitty to get
1: product. For who?
2: That's the million-dollar question.
3: Yeah.
2: Ballers.
3: Right. And I do think that if you're looking at this from Steph's standpoint and you're not going to take every dollar, well, you go ahead and wait and you see if Draymond can play another full year. Is Kristaps Porzingis somebody who can actually play 55 games? Does Jimmy Butler come back in late January and look pretty darn good?
2: This year you mean.
3: Right. So then you, all these things happen. You're the 10 seed. You get knocked out.

0: this year is not looking great. But then for me, you would not do your extension now, and you just kind of see how the year plays out.
1: Yeah, I think they'll come to an agreement also just because, look, he does have runner's knee. There was a new normal, and I just feel like
2: I hate that.
1: Well, I just
2: the new normal.
1: I don't
2: but
1: know
2: I
1: if it's going to be wise for him to go into a lame duck season where he could be hurt without any financial security. Like, I mean, outside of him, you know, the hundreds of millions of dollars he's made, but
3: financial security is a green check mark already for Steph.
0: That's pretty good.
1: Yeah, but you know, I mean, you're talking about the future.
3: I hear
1: though.
3: What you're saying.
1: Yeah, and
3: I mean, that's a roll of the dice that he can afford.
1: Yes, he can. Yeah. But to me, if he wants to retire a Warrior, there's no reason to roll that dice.
3: Other than potentially, that's where winning factors in, though. The roll of the dice is
2: right.
3: I could be hurt. Who cares? I've already got hundreds of millions of dollars. The benefit is, let's say something does fall the Warriors' way next offseason, and they need Steph to take 40 instead of 55 or whatever. Yeah. And if that's helpful and you have that flexibility, then you can do that. Because it's the NBA. Once you sign it, it's it. You can't adjust it after you sign it. So I can see him doing that, and I can see already the debate all year long. Steph doesn't take his extension, and is that a positive or is it a negative? Is it him saying bleep you to the Warriors, or is it him working with the Warriors?
2: What would you do if you were Steph? Seriously, just right now moving forward with everything that's not happened and with the possible extension. Like
3: I'd want a PowerPoint plan. I'd have to know what the plan is.
1: They don't really have one, though.
3: Well, I'm sure they do, though. I'm sure that they're not.
2: So there was a plan not to add, you think?
1: Well, their plan seems like a blank canvas.
3: Right, but
0: shout out Tabula Rasa.
3: I'm sure. I mean,
1: that one went over my head.
0: Blank slate. It's a philosophical construct. But go ahead.
3: It's actually a game also that we have recently purchased in our home that we're having a whole lot of fun with. Blank slates.
0: Oh,
3: check it out.
0: I will.
3: Yeah, fun for the whole family. Anyway, what would I do? I'm sure that this is what these people
2: right,
3: do. Like they sit down and they're talking.
2: Blank.
3: Right, but you're talking with agents, and you, I would hope, know, who might be available.
2: That part.
3: Who's unhappy? Who might want to come? Who might not want to come? Like, I'm not saying they'll nail it.
2: Yeah.
3: They had a plan this offseason. It didn't work, but they're going to try.
2: Yeah.
3: I would want
2: to. Yeah, because I don't want them to go anywhere at all, yeah. Mark.
3: But for right now, I am still very much stuck on what this contract today means for this year. And it's a tough one. This is a hard one to navigate because the Warriors can rightfully say, what exactly did you want us to do? And a fan can rightfully say, not this. Like, this is
2: not nothing.
3: This is a hard pill to swallow, whether you can make sense of it or not.
0: I just wonder, though, okay, you were never going to be in on LeBron James. You never were going to be in the conversation, and now you're into the offseason. Let's just play this out.
3: What do you mean you were never going to be
0: in? The Warriors weren't interested in LeBron. Let's just say that was the way they navigated July.
3: Oh, okay.
0: I just don't know what fans really wanted you to do. The Jimmy Butler contract at $56 million, you've got almost $70 million between him and Moses Moody, so you're already limited on what you can go out there and do, and I don't think that any really good team or a team that wants to win is taking your Jimmy Butler contract with the question mark of whether or not he'll play. So I think the LeBron move was about the only one that you could rightly pursue outside of these micro deals that you're probably faced with now.
2: It had the Warriors' name on it. At that price.
3: Okay, so let's play this out, for example, and I don't even know if you would have said yes. But if you're a Warrior fan today, would you rather Draymond just comes back and gets his 27-7 and then offers you optionality and flexibility at the end of the year? Or would you rather they came back and said, actually, he's signed a new two-year, $35 million deal, but that means this year he's only making 17 and a half. And with that $10 million that we have just been gifted in this process, we've signed DeMar DeRozan.
0: That.
1: The former.
0: No, the latter.
3: Okay.
0: Absolutely
3: see, now,
0: the latter.
3: That to me is a conversation.
2: I would have been the former.
0: I'm at the latter because I think that
2: Draymond
0: Green, he'll come back next year. I'm not going to say no matter what, but if he has a year like last year where he plays and he's still good on defense. And
3: I don't know.
0: One of you guys earlier said, Joe Lacob thinks of him as a son.
2: Yeah, he said that.
0: And if he wants to be a one jersey guy, maybe next year he comes back and makes $4 million.
2: But I've
0: thrown
2: that out the window. Because now

0: I've added what Dre shared with us and Dom Tolbert was talking about. Dre is getting harder to defend you publicly. Dre shared that's the coach. So if I look at you as a son, Joe does, all of a sudden the dad's being stingy in regard to Rich Paul. There's no way he opted out. And I'm starting to think it wasn't just all about LeBron. He wants that security and probably would have took 2 for $40 instead of 1 for $27.5 to know my team is telling me I'm coming back on 1 year. Y'all going to do me like that? And to me, in my world, they did him like that.
1: Oh, see, I don't see it that way.
2: I don't
1: at
2: either,
1: all.
2: Yeah.
0: You think Dre's at the house popping bubbly, like, I'm coming back for 27.5.
2: Well, okay. Right. And then next year, he can go play for Philly.
0: Or they can trade you, and you don't get to next year.
1: Goo, you're Draymond Green. Has this guy ever held back vocally?
0: I get
1: all right. So if the Warriors played him like that, and this would be on the podcast already? All he said last week was the Warriors have never. Not once mistreated me for 1 minute.
0: You're right.
1: That's what he said.
0: But why do I feel like the first brick has been laid?
1: I don't know. Because I don't.
0: Because we haven't heard him talk after this announcement.
2: You think this is what he wanted?
0: No way.
1: No, I don't think that there was ever any other option on the table. I think this was...
0: No multiple deal.
1: No. If LeBron comes, then yes.
2: Yes.
1: If not, then...
0: But how offensive is that if that were the same?
2: Offensive would be...
0: You help us land LeBron, we'll give you more than 1 year?
2: I think offensive would have been, he opts out, you don't land LeBron, and you go... At 1 for $8.25.
0: Yeah,
2: now that's offensive.
0: That.
2: Yeah.
0: And that's why we did right by you.
1: No, this is like his best friend. I'm going to opt out, see if we can get him. If we get him, that changes the calculus for right now.
0: I don't think he's happy, Will.
3: I think if he was still the defensive player he was, he would have got a multi-year contract.
0: No doubt.
3: And that's why he opted out.
0: No doubt.
2: I also think Draymond Green
3: be a free agent.
2: No, but he's a bet on yourself guy. And so if he was offered 2 and 34, $17 million a year, or 1 for $27.5, you're taking the one because you're Draymond Green and you think that you are going to be able to go out and get more than 10. Next year, and maybe you have optionality. If you're a free agent, you can go play with LeBron in Philly.
0: This 27.5 wasn't coming from anybody else, any other
1: of
0: team,
1: course
0: right?
1: Not.
2: No chance.
1: But the Warriors knew that was owed to him. Like, he had the option to have that. He gave that up so that the Warriors could put out a good faith effort. Yeah. It didn't work. You give it right back to him. Like, this to me is... This reeks of what has always been the case, which is the Warriors and Draymond are on the same page with each other. Might not be with the fan base.
0: Wow.
2: Yeah,
1: I don't see it the way you guys see it at all.
3: I don't know about this whole
1: idea that the Warriors and Draymond.
0: Like, I'm giving Mike D love for standing up to him.
1: This whole playing poker thing, like, I'm not saying you're wrong. I'm just saying I see it different.
0: I see zero evidence of
1: these two playing high-stakes poker with one another.
2: He even said on his pod the other day, he's like, this has not gotten contentious at all.
0: Before he found out he wasn't getting multiple.
1: I see this as a group that sits around a round table with red wine and says, this is how we play this out. And we'll continue
0: to. I guess my question would be why? Because next year he's not getting 27.5. We know that.
1: Right.
0: Okay.
1: Which is why the Warriors, like, they're not... Neither side let the other side put them in a bad spot. Draymond had an option.
3: No, but he could be in a better spot.
1: But if it was all love,
0: and you're going to retire here.
2: But how would he be put in a better spot?
1: That's not putting
2: him
1: in a worse spot.
2: He's going to get 2 years and $35 million?
0: No, the security of knowing we don't got to sit down and go through this again.
1: Again, security is a funny word to use for these guys. They're secure. Mm. Their legacy is secure. Their money is secure.
3: What about the no trade clause then? I mean, that was an option
0: He could have had that. He's eligible for one. They didn't want to give it to him.
1: Warriors, but he didn't have that before, so he doesn't have it now.
2: Aren't there only three of those in the entire association?
3: Yeah, but I'm saying if it was all love and it's, hey, Dre, you know, we want to do this a year at a time and we want you to retire a Warrior, here's your money, and then we'll renegotiate down the line, it seems like there would be more of a good faith effort by Golden State outside of, well, here's your money back.
2: Well, they've never shopped him.
1: I think that... That's a four.
0: Yeah.
1: I mean... No, I think you guys are changing the conversation. I'm not saying that the Warriors, they didn't have to go into this situation and say, we will give you more. All the Warriors did is say, we will secure what you've already secured.
0: Yeah.
1: And he said, fine.
0: But I thought, again, I'm wrong, shocker, two for 50 was coming and you're our guy, you're going to be here. Evan fought me on that, like that was too much. But
1: I guess you're seeing that as Mike Dunleavy putting his foot down, and I'm seeing that as Mike Dunleavy just not offering more than he had to right now. Why would you? And so I get what you guys are saying from that standpoint. I don't think this is just like, hey, Draymond, we want you to retire Warrior at all costs.
3: Goo, I'm only going to do this just because you gave me some flack at the beginning of the crossover.
0: You're my guy.
3: You're going to have to walk back the IU comments from earlier because he just posted on Instagram.
0: Oh, my. You got to be kidding.
1: What were your comments?
3: He congratulated IU for not taking the bait
0: and
3: on
0: not,
3: the Kyle Shanahan.
0: Making fun of Kyle now that he's okay, because I thought Brandon was really crashing out, and I swear an hour ago I said, I'm happy that he's been quiet and he didn't fall for the bait. Don't tell me he put up a video about Kyle.
1: What's the bait?
0: You know, he was making fun of Kyle for getting in a car accident,
3: which he did because he posted on Instagram, you can't win the race if you crash out.
1: Okay.
0: See,
3: yeah.
1: You know what? I'll finally say it. Hey, bleep you, dude. No. Let me say it so you all hear it.
2: No, say it.
1: Bleep you, dude. The Niners screwed up sideways for signing you in the first place.
0: I'm going to let you have it.
2: If this is the man who ran up the stairs to get you the deal.
1: If you want to ruin your own career, ruin your own career.
0: I think we're past
1: now
0: that.
1: Now you're being an a-hole and bleep you.
0: Evan, wow.
1: Bleep you.
0: I just gave him love for being mature.
1: I hope his career is over. Man. Screw him.
3: Well, that might be the nail if one already wasn't
0: Damn,
3: there.
0: B.A.
3: You can't do that.
1: Nah, that's gross.
2: Classless. That's classless. I mean,
0: what a word.
1: That's gross.
2: And Kyle broke multiple ribs, 40 stitches, almost lost his eye. Probably a grade 2 or 3 concussion. I haven't seen the film. That's a lot. It's a lot.
0: And he's lucky to be here at the other parties. I mean that.
2: Yeah, I mean, whatever. That's just enough said about Brandon Ayuk for the rest of my life.
4: Well said from the guys in the afternoon during the crossover, and best wishes to Kyle Shanahan as he continues to recover. And we're going to hear more about the whole Kyle situation coming up next. Let's take a break. When we come back, like I mentioned, more Kyle Shanahan discussion, more 49ers training camp discussion, as Willard and Dibbs sat down with Matt Barros of The Athletic. We'll hear from Matt Barros next on Best of the Game.

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2: 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Welcome back to Best of the Game on 95.7 The Game. Steven Rizzotto with you until 7 o'clock. A little less than a half an hour away. We still got more great segments from the station today as we recap some of our favorite interviews and segments. And the afternoon show, Willard and Dibbs, were joined by The Athletic's Matt Barros, who was a part of something really interesting that took place this morning as 49ers head coach Kyle Shanahan is missing a little bit of the first part of training camp to recover from a car crash that happened in Palo Alto a few weeks ago. And Kyle Shanahan originally was not the person that was blamed for this accident, but he took accountability this morning. He invited a bunch of the 49ers press corps into his office and pretty much said, "I was at fault for this accident." And Shanahan kind of detailed his recovery. He showed them pictures of, I guess, his wounds and injuries. You'll hear it from Matt Barros here with Willard and Dibbs. He detailed all of that and some notes from training camp on certain players as the 49ers embark on yet another season. So let's hear from him. Matt Barros with Willard and Dibbs here on Best of the Game.
3: I can only imagine that Matt Barros of The Athletic, who joins us now on the River Islands guest line, will not only know that it happened, but he will know the amount that the San Francisco 49ers paid to the other driver and the police officers in order to keep this all quiet. Is that accurate, Matt?
4: Not only that, they went around with a neuralizer like in Men in Black, and all the pedestrians and other drivers in the vicinity got neuralized so that it just basically erased their memories of the whole incident.
3: Fantastic.
5: Yeah, collected phones, I'm sure, and all of the surveillance cameras that are in and about Palo Alto have been commandeered. And even the black box in the Tesla, Matt, as you know, these cars, they have them. I'm sure they were able to pry that thing out and destroy it as well.
4: Yeah, it's all about, weather balloons and gas explosions. That kind of explains the commotion on Elma Avenue that day.
3: Man, I'm glad you're finally speaking some truth. I mean, when you got a guy like Kyle Shanahan, who has built up absolutely no trust with the public, has such a huge history of nefarious behavior, it makes sense, Matt, don't you think?
4: Yeah, it's like he's like Al Capone, really. Mm. I mean, the whole organization is like the mafia. Right,
3: Matt. Were you in his office today when he talked about his rendition of what he remembers from the event?
4: Yes, I was one of a handful of reporters who were summoned on what was a dark media day. There wasn't supposed to be any media there, and we got text. I'd say around 10 o'clock this morning. It says, "Hi, Kyle wants to talk to you in his office. Can you get here ASAP, and we assembled and we went into his office, and he wanted to clear the air as to what happened on July 14 in Palo Alto.
3: How does he look, Matt? I know that the media is not allowed at the moments where he's watching practice. How does he look after all of this?
4: I mean, physically, he looks fine, and he commented on that. In fact, he showed us all a picture of him, his face, shortly after the accident, and it's brutal. I mean, swollen up beyond recognition, brutal. A big gash over his right eye that hadn't been closed yet. Took 40 stitches to do that. His nose is puffed up. He looked like he was in, a 16-round bout with Mike Tyson. I mean, it was, like I said, unrecognizable. He joked at one point during the conversation that he's got the best plastic surgeon in the world, because you really can't tell at this point. Now, he's got a cast on his hand, and he's got broken ribs, but as far as his face, you have to examine it pretty closely to see the marks So, whoever did the stitch work at Stanford Hospital, and it wasn't his own.

0: plastic surgery. He's joking about that. It's whoever was on duty there, but they did a remarkable job stitching him back together. His joke, he's sporting the full mustache these days. And he said that his friends and acquaintances have joked that it was the mustache that absorbed the impact and saved him in the crash.
1: Was he able to, like, let you guys know how long he was in the hospital? Was he able to be released that day?
0: Yeah, he was in the hospital a matter of hours. I think it was a significant number of hours. I think he said something like from 8 to 10. So what happened was that he was involved in the crash. He's bleeding from the face. Paramedics arrive, but he's already talked to Mandy, his wife, at this point, and asked her to come down to the scene. So he didn't want to leave the scene before she got there. So he had them hold the ambulance until she arrived, and then they went to the hospital. And he said, you know, he never lost consciousness. He remembers every detail of the crash, and he remembers being stitched up, which, you know, involved very intimate, painful work on his eye and his face. So that was all very kind of surreal to him, and also very real. I mean, he was, you know, a part of it. Usually a traumatic event like that, you're knocked unconscious or you're given anesthesia, but he was stitched up and was awake for all of it. And poor Mandy was witness to all of it as well.
2: Oh, my gosh. Matt Barrows, The Athletic. I look, Matt, you've got your own platform. You're able to share this wherever, but I'd love it if you would kind of take us through what this has been like through the eyes of a 49er beat writer who for the last 72 hours have basically been dragged around because of the way that information flowed in this whole story.
0: Yeah, you know, it happened at a unique time of the year. July 14 is when everyone is on vacation. You know, me included, and Kyle Shanahan and his coaching staff included, and all of the players. Nobody had reported to training camp at that point. Later in the week, the rookies reported and the coaches reported at the same time. So if this had happened on October 14, the news would have gotten out very quickly because the players would have been privy to it. And when players are privy to it, their agents are privy to it. And the agents are the, you know, knitting circle of the NFL. Once an agent gets a hold of it, it's out there. You know, they'll tell other GMs, other teams, media members, et cetera, et cetera. Everybody's got their guys. But, you know, it happened at a time that nobody puts it out. And now everyone's saying, well, you know, it's a public report. Why didn't any reporters get the report? It's not as if Palo Alto PD or Milpitas PD or San Jose PD send those things out to reporters. You would and for traffic accidents, and remember that no charges were filed, no one was cited in this. It's even more hidden. It's not an official report. It's not made public unless you are one of the people involved in that crash. That's the only way you can obtain the accident report. And so, you know, that's the reason it didn't come out for X amount of days. Now Shanahan went out of his way to say that, you know, he told maybe two dozen people, his close associates, friends, family, what happened. And, none of them shared it with anybody. And I think that they didn't share it with anybody because it was such a severe, you know, serious event. I think, you know, the 49ers certainly could have put it out there. That's the other way it would get out. I think that they were waiting to see whether he would be, you know, up in front and center on Saturday, the beginning of training camp, to kind of talk about it himself. And when it was clear that he wouldn't be, and that, you know, it would just be John Lynch at the press conference and it would be Chris Foerster running practices, that's when they decided to put it out. I mean, that to me is where you, I don't want to say lay the blame, but if you're you're upset for some reason that you didn't hear about it on July 14, that's the reason.
1: So when the rookies report, and you guys are there for at least portions of it, was there any talk amongst the group of reporters that you hadn't seen Kyle out there?
0: Well, no, everyone learned about it ahead of that press conference. And we reported the news at that point, but it was before the press conference began. So that was Saturday. You know, that's the opening press conference, and then the first practice is Sunday. And we actually did see Kyle Shanahan. He came out maybe 45 minutes into the session after, you know, the point where we have to put away our phones and we can't film anything. He came out and he watched the team portion of practice, 11 on 11, with John Lynch. John Lynch always stands deep in the defensive backfield like a safety would, and watches practice from that vantage point. And Shanahan has joined him there on Sunday and Monday.
2: Matty Barrows, The Athletic, on the Niner beat, joining us here, Willard and Dibs. Hey, what about some football questions? What do you think?
0: Oh, is there football going on these days?
2: I mean,
0: I didn't even realize.
2: Camp opened. Hey, just because this was top of mind yesterday, you think the Niners will get involved in the Vita Vea situation now that he's requested a trade?
0: I don't think so, because it's, you know, I think one of the 49ers' soft spots, shall we say, is that they've got a lot of guys in their 30s, and Vita Vea would be another one of those guys. So I don't think that they'd want to spend a big chunk of their salary cap on another guy who's that age, you know, after, you know, basically all of their stars, you know, save Fred Warner, who's 29, Nick Bosa is 28. I forget how old Brock Purdy is, but everyone else, you know, the Kittles, Trent Williams, Christian McCaffrey, all those guys are in their 30s now. So it's a team that's getting a little bit older. And I think that, well, defensive line would be the one spot where they might add somebody. I really believe that defensive end is more of an issue right now than defensive tackle is. Having said that, Vita Vea is a great player. I'm sure Osa Odigizua would love to play next to him. It would free up Odigizua for, you know, more sacks, more tackles, more everything. But that's who the 49ers decided to spend on at the position. I don't think that they would spend on two guys there.
1: What are you hearing about the status of George Kittle as he works his way toward possibly being ready for the opener?
0: Yeah, he's close. I mean, you see him come out for practice and he's, you know, chatting, dapping up, dancing with other players. He's active. He's doing everything in his power to get ready. I'm a little bit skeptical because it just seems like, you know, back in the winter, in the spring, in terms of injuries and projections, everyone's very optimistic. And it's, yeah, Mykel Williams is going to be ready at the beginning of training camp. And, yeah, this guy and that guy are going to be ready as well. And I think when you get into the reality of training camp in the summer, it's a little bit more pessimistic, or rather they're a little bit more cautious, and the 49ers have to have a little bit of added caution with Kittle because they've got this trip to Australia, which not only kind of kicks off the season a few days earlier than normal, it means that they're going to Australia about a week ahead of that game. So it cuts down that timeline by more than a week. So the timeline was, oh yeah, if he does everything right and we get lucky, he might be able to be ready for week one. Now week one essentially starts a week earlier in a lot of respects. So it was already tight, and now it's tighter. I personally am skeptical. I think it would be probably more prudent for him to not make that trip. Why rush it? Why put him, who's still recovering through that big trip and, you know, practicing in an odd spot and playing in a different place, et cetera, et cetera. My guess is that they'll err on the side of caution and he won't play. But, yeah, I absolutely could be wrong on that.
2: Matt, is there reason to believe that Dre Greenlaw will look like his former self this year?
0: There is. I mean, he looks like his former self in these first two practices. I mean, he's sort of, to stay with the Australia theme, he's like the Tasmanian devil out there. I mean, they have to tell him to slow down. He's a whirling dervish, and he's got that in him. Now, whether he can sustain that through 17 games, I think that's a very good question, because he hasn't been able to do that for several years now. And not just the Achilles season and not just last season with the Broncos. You know, he was laboring through previous seasons as well at times. So he has had a lot of time to recover, hasn't played a lot of games in the last 2 years, but this is someone who plays at a million miles an hour all the time. He doesn't have another gear. So the question is whether his body can sustain that over time. And if the answer is no, I think that the 49ers are liking what they're seeing so far from Nick Martin, who's a bit of a forgotten guy. He was a third-round pick last year, didn't play a lot, and suffered a concussion, I believe, on November 30, and never played again. He's looked good in camp so far as well. He's sort of a natural weak side linebacker. He resembles Greenlaw in a lot of ways, sort of stature, speed, et cetera. My guess is that they see him as the long-term replacement for Dre Greenlaw.
2: Matt, real quick, because it was a famous line last year in camp that Cavs are tricky, while we're talking about Juwan Jennings and everything, and I know that Christian Kirk suffered a strained calf early on in camp here. What does that mean for his camp this month, and what does it mean for Dejon Stribling when the year starts, you think?
0: Yeah, it's not good for a Christian Kirk because Cavs are tricky, and especially when, like I said, you're kind of approaching your 30th birthday and you've had injury issues in the past. I don't think that he's going to be back anytime soon. I don't know if he's going to miss all of camp, but he's going to miss a chunk of camp. He doesn't need it as much as Dejon Stribling, as much as the Jordan Watkins. But, you know, the pecking order gets established now. And what it means is that the Watkins, the Jacob Cowings, the Striblings on the team are all getting slightly more snaps per practice. And I think that Stribling is really benefiting from it. I think he's gaining the trust of Brock Purdy, of Mac Jones. Neither of them are hesitant to go his way. He's a nice big target who uses his hands and his arms to create space and then is good with the ball in his hands afterwards. So that's what you want. That's what you're looking for. You know, he's a natural fit in that slot position, which is what Juwan Jennings played a lot of, because he is a good blocker. He's very strong. His blocking tape, run blocking tape from Ole Miss last year is pretty impressive. I mean, it looks like a Juwan Jennings highlight tape. He's not drawing the penalties from opponents that Juwan Jennings. I was watching the wild card game against the Eagles was on TV last night, and there was Jennings, you know, just going at it with Eagles players, and at one point drawing a legal contact penalty from one of the Eagles defenders. He was great at that, just getting under your skin. I don't know if Dejon Stribling has that personality, but he definitely has the kind of the physical skills to knock a guy on his butt.
2: Matt, great stuff. We thank you for coming on, and please remember, if you hear anything about anything, you tell us right away now, okay?
0: Okay, are you guys wearing those caps, the pointy silver caps that I sent you?
2: Yes.
0: Okay, good.
2: Yes,
0: good.
2: I have mine.
0: Because that's how I like to communicate those things.
2: Okay,
0: Through the tinfoil.
2: We'll just wait for them to buzz. Yeah, we're looking forward to it. Okay, Matt, thank you.
0: All right. Anytime, guys. Talk to you soon.
2: All right. There it is. That's Matt Barros of The Athletic. And interesting stuff on the football front. And, yeah, he was one who was summoned to Kyle's office today so that they could get Kyle's rendition of the events in the car accident. And that was kind of, I don't know what the word is. It's a little jarring to hear him talk about what he was shown by Kyle in terms of a picture of what Kyle looked like 2 weeks ago versus what he looks like now.
1: And you get that, you know, you get straight to the plastic surgery. I'm sure not in the moment, but you get stitched up and then you get things fixed up and, you know, you got the broken arm and you've got the concussion, which is pretty severe if you're still 2 weeks out from the accident and you are in the protocol and you're not in the player protocol, but certainly he's not feeling well enough to be out there and doing Kyle Shanahan things. And I wonder how much longer it'll be. It might be another week or 2 weeks until he's actually able to really grasp the job again and do it full on.
2: I think he passed along to the assembled reporters today that bright lights are not what bothers him, but loud voices and music do. And
1: so no more beatbox.
2: Well, I mean, those of you who've never been to a 49er training camp practice, there's loud music. There's a lot of music, and there's a lot of people yelling and screaming because it's football and it's high energy. And so, not ideal by any stretch. Hey, David in San Leandro has been waiting to say something about this. Real quick. Hey, David, thanks for calling. What's up?
3: All right. Matt got it wrong. YouTube dash cam police guy got it wrong. Here's what happened. Kyle is really a John Wick style assassin, and he was going after one of his targets. There was a massive car chase. The operative and him got into a huge fight, and Kyle is not Kyle. Like, Paul McCartney is not the real Paul McCartney. This is the new Kyle with all the plastic surgery. If you go on MySpace, there's videos that show all this and connect the dots. So you guys go on MySpace. The videos are there. Search up Kyle the Assassin. And, oh, look, that's the FBI coming after me.
2: Here they come.
3: Help me, Will.
2: Watch out, David.
3: I've said too much.
2: Dive.
3: Help me.
2: Thanks, David. I was going to say it, but, you know, I was only thinking it. But David said it. There it is. Kyle Shanahan's an assassin.
1: Okay. And stuff?
2: Yeah, and stuff.
4: All right, big thanks to Matt Barros from The Athletic for coming on the show today, and also big thanks to Danny Emmerman for coming on the station, Danny Emmerman of the San Francisco Standard. All right, that's going to do it for us on Best of the Game. Just a few more reminders. We're back at it tomorrow morning, the morning roast, and also tomorrow, fresh off the All-Star break, it is the return of the Golden State Valkyries. They are back for the second half starting tomorrow night at 7 p.m. against the Phoenix Mercury. Should be a really good one. That's in Phoenix at 7 p.m. and you can listen right here on 95.7 The Game. 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
5: Tackle Jalen Carter a four-year extension. The Browns gave Pro Bowl defensive back Denzel Ward a new two-year deal. 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He did not get a new contract. And the Vikings say Kirk Cousins is their starting QB to start camp. I'm Steve DeSager.
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10: 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So it's always nice to come back after, you know, a little holiday, a little staycation, a few days away.
12: Holiday.
10: Yeah, just a little staycation, right? A few days off, last couple of days last week, you know, off yesterday. And I come in and I get reminded, you know, just right away, like, okay, you know, relax, come in. I go, then I get reminded, oh, yeah, I'm getting older. So right before the show started.
12: Because you come into an office
10: yeah.
12: where there are a lot of young people here.
10: Yes, yes, yes. Yeah, I look at you, Steve, and I feel like you and I, yes, we're together on this. So I come in, and the first thing we're going to talk about tonight is the latest news drop with the Kyle Shanahan situation from the last few days, right? All new information today. Okay.
12: Just a little tip with all the young yeah. people that now work for us in the building.
10: Yeah.
12: Don't say, I remember that Super Bowl in the late 90s where Kyle Shanahan was on the sideline, like running cord for the headset
10: yeah, yeah.
12: of his, because then your fellow employee will come back. You know, I wasn't even born in 1998. Yeah, thanks.
10: No. This might be even worse, Steve-O. So before I said, okay, let's have the Chris Sims soundbite ready where he talks about he knew about the Kyle Shanahan car accident
12: for two
10: weeks, right? Let's have that ready. Okay, great. So Brandon Deutsch was in, who is at Brandon, how old are you?
13: I'm 27.
10: 27, okay. So Brandon's 27. We're getting ready to come in. I'm talking to Alex Teichert, who Alex is you know, 25. And,
12: neither, by the way, alive when Kyle Shanahan was on the sidelines at that Super Bowl for Denver.
10: No, yeah. That's right.
13: Yeah, how dare you? 22. Don't give me more age.
10: Sorry. And you've been here for like 10 years now.
13: Like seven.
10: Good. All right, seven. Okay. So we're getting ready to come on. And I said, okay, let's have the Chris Sims soundbite ready to go. So like, all right, great. So Brandon, who was in for Justin Frostberg tonight, says,

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9: 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So, the last few days really have been dominated by Kyle Shanahan, a little bit of Shohei Ohtani, and of course, LeBron James, who now every day it feels like there's something new with LeBron and picking the Sixers, and let's put the Sixers lineup against the Knicks lineup, and let's see if the Knicks have the advantage, and is LeBron ring chasing all
12: of these.
9: Have
12: you answered
9: things.
12: That question, by the way, Sixers versus Knicks already?
9: No, I don't care because we just won the title.
12: That's going to last you a lifetime.
9: We just won the title. We just won it all. 6 weeks ago, we just won the title, Steve. I still haven't gotten my Knicks gear yet. I've gotten my Knicks in 5 t-shirt, but I'm still waiting for my Anunoby Finals jersey. I'm waiting. Oh, and I got the best hat. I got the hat with the score of game 4. The score bug, 81-52, 9:47 to go in the third. Yeah. No, I can't wait for that.
12: It'll be a photo of the putback.
9: That t-shirt is coming as well.
12: Okay.
9: And I'm still waiting for my Dan Housen Knicks t-shirt from Harmon that he says, oh, it's delayed. But okay.
12: You could have actually a t-shirt of the photo of the score bug of Knicks versus 76ers, right?
9: I could have that too, sure. Yeah.
12: Then they beat him by 40 or 50 or...
9: Yeah, and I'll get that by Christmas of 28. So I'm pretty excited about getting that. But a different perspective on LeBron. And everybody seems to look at this and go, boy, it's a weird fit, but let's make the narrative work where the Sixers are a pretty good team. Look, and the Sixers are building their team a lot like the Knicks with a great starting five, you know, not that deep a bench, but these guys are going to play most of our minutes, and I get it. But LeBron going to Philadelphia, it's weird, leaving Los Angeles for Philadelphia, and you see all kinds of possibilities as to why. Oh, there's no way his family likes that. That's why he's going to live in New York City and fly to Philadelphia to go play there. And I'm still stunned, and I told you, I can't believe he said no to the Cavaliers again. But now take a step back, and I'll look at this a little bit different. I'll give you a hot take on this, is that the teams it supposedly was down to, Warriors, Sixers, Cavs, Heat, right after LeBron makes a decision with the 76ers, we didn't get anything from the Cavs. And we got a couple of reports from insiders that say maybe the Heat's public pursuit of LeBron was a little bit different from privately what Giannis and the team wanted.
12: And that, Steve Kerr, Golden State, has said he didn't consider it realistic.
9: Didn't consider it realistic, right?
12: Even though they left space for him with the salary cap.
9: So this is more that you think about this decision. It wasn't a decision as much as, oh, the Sixers might have just been waiting for a decision where it was them against themselves.

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0: Hey, it's Willard. 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
13: And the Mariners have just defeated the Dodgers 7-6. Dodgers had the tying run at third, winning run at second. Mookie Betts grounds out to short to end it. So the Mariners, a get-well game against the Dodgers, which is what most teams in Major League Baseball think. They win at 7-6. This game just gone fine.
15: And their closer, Andrés Muñoz, throwing about 30 pitches in the ninth inning to finally end it.
13: I think he threw 30 pitches to Max Muncy.
15: Yeah, Muncy does make pitchers work. I will say the most amazing aspect of this night is still the fact that the worst hitting team coming into this week in Major League Baseball, the Mariners, hit five home runs
13: again
15: at Dodger Stadium.
13: Get

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16: Just one ball game still going in the major leagues. The Padres are tied 7-7, bottom of the ninth against Colorado. Bases loaded, no outs for San Diego. The Mariners hit 5 home runs and defeated the Dodgers 7-6. Shohei Ohtani in L.A. with a leadoff homer. He had 3 hits, 3 RBIs, and was stranded at third in the bottom of the ninth. Milwaukee and the A's each with wins. Houston a 3-2 winner at the Angels. Yordan Alvarez, his 35th homer. That was in the first inning. And he had an RBI single in the top of the ninth. Minnesota in the bottom of the ninth, a 2-run triple to beat Kansas City 3-2. Easy wins for the Cubs and Detroit. Arizona in 12 innings, won at Pittsburgh 8-7. Miami shut out Philadelphia 1-0 on a first inning homer. The Philadelphia Eagles gave Pro Bowl defensive tackle Jalen Carter a 4-year extension. The Browns gave Pro Bowl defensive back Denzel Ward a new 2-year deal. I'm Steve DeSager.
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6: Here's what you need to know.
11: Tampa Bay Bucks quarterback Baker Mayfield will become a free agent after this year. He did not get a new contract as camp started. The Raiders say Kirk Cousins is their starting QB to start training camp. Green Bay defensive lineman Micah Parsons was placed on the PUP list. Philadelphia gave Pro Bowl defensive tackle Jalen Carter a four-year extension. The Browns gave Pro Bowl defensive back Denzel Ward a new two-year deal. Notre Dame and Ohio State each secured deals for ad patches on their school's uniforms. Golden State re-signed Draymond Green to a one-year contract. WNBA wins for Las Vegas and New York, and Indiana won at Seattle. Caitlin Clark, 32 points. The late ball games went to Seattle, 7-6 at the Dodgers, 5 home runs for the Mariners, and San Diego, which got a run bottom of the ninth to beat Colorado, 8-7. Detroit shut out Baltimore 14-0. Arizona in 12 innings won at Pittsburgh, 8-7. I'm Steve DeSager.
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17: Blame me. 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Welcome in the beginning of another hour of the Ben Maller Show. 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
17: 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All right. Now we get into the meat and potatoes of the hour. Our lead from the Bay Area, where Kyle

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0: it's true. Love can find anyone. Thank you, Milkman Mike, for that beautiful song.
1: And Jay Scoop.
0: Right? Yes,
1: team
0: yes.
1: up there. Combo together.
0: Always better together.
1: Any opening thought here, Lorraine, or should we get right to the questions? What do you want?
0: Get to it.
1: Get to the questions the woman wants. All right, we'll get to the questions. Here we go. Let's see here. Alf says, Lorena, my friend is very shy and has unhealthy obsessions with a former Fox Sports Radio personality who does volleyball commentary and Pokemon. Are these things that will keep him from finding his true love?
0: Yes. If you have unrealistic relationship ideas in your head that are blocking you from moving forward, you got to release those so that you can go and love someone else who's actually available to be loved.
1: All right. Thank you, Alpha. And that, these things might be related. Ferg Dog says, I know a girl who's forced to work 24/7. Is there hope she will find...

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0: Jerry, Fairy Jerry, welcome in the beginning of another hour of the Ben Maller Show. We are in the air everywhere as we go on and on and on, the talk that does not stop, because, hey, we're here because your ears deserve better. Unless they don't. Coast to coast, border to border, and beyond, on the vast and planetarily powerful microphones of FSR emanating live.
1: Do it live!
0: From the rodeo, the sporty word rodeo. Come on, buckaroo. Guaranteed human from the world famous Fox Sports Radio studios, where Quinzel in Oakland says, hey, Maller, we need some bull. And Natron, who we'll see again at the Maller meet and greet in Vegas coming up August 29th, says, hey, what about the bull? And even Mikey Cano, don't you know, said, give me the bull, Maller. 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
3: The Dodgers, there's no way they can afford to not trade for starting pitching. They can't. They absolutely. You are getting into the final couple of months of the season. And while on paper, you feel like your starting rotation is good, you don't have enough. Shohei Ohtani, who knows? Blake Snell is coming back. But anytime a guy comes back in the last couple of months of the season, it's a little dicey, man. All right, is he going to build up? Is he still going to be the guy? They could go into the regular season with the top 20 pitchers in Major League Baseball. They could find a way to get all of them, right? We got Scooble. We got Schlittler. We got everybody. And then the Dodgers get to the deadline, and they need starting pitching. I don't know why they even pay for starting pitching, because they just have to make trades at the deadline to get more starting pitching, because their starting pitching is either injured or ineffective at some point. Like, the Dodgers have to do this every single year.
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0: Two pros and a cup of Joe. Fox Sports Radio. LeVar Arrington, Brady Quinn, Jonas Knox are here. Coming up in about 15 from now. Another edition of In Case You Missed It right here on FSR on this Wednesday morning.
1: I respect how you brought it in. I definitely do.
0: Doesn't this make you feel like that? You know,
1: it makes it feel like you get a pick-me-up out of it.
0: Yeah. Well, a little smooth here.
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1: Yeah, hell yeah. 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
0: It is time now also.
1: Big Daddy.
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0: It is Two Pros and a Cup of Joe, Fox Sports Radio. LeVar Arrington, Brady Quinn, Jonas Knox with you. 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I know what you guys wanted. You guys wanted to find out, and you needed confirmation as to whether or not this is going to be the final ride for Aaron Rodgers in the NFL. And he spoke yesterday to the media about what brought him back
1: what?
0: For one more year.
1: What
0: and also,
1: did you hear that too?
0: What him brought? Here, you take it.
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5: Eldridge down the line and gone. And our fans finally get to stand up and cheer.
3: The one positive moment in a day from hell for the San Francisco Giants, and I don't say that lightly because it's been a season from hell. Welcome in, ladies and gentlemen, boys and girls, with Spadoni. Shasky is back, baby. It's the morning roast.
6: I'm on fire.
3: You are on fire.
6: Man on fire.
3: We got Carter in the back. That was Dwayne Kuiper, NBC Sports Bay Area, with the call. 8-2 the final last night at Oracle Park. Milwaukee gets one back. 67-40 on the year. Giants fall back to 17 games under 500. And that was the lone highlight there, as Bryce Eldridge gets the home run on the City Connect Tuesday. But Joe, I mean, we've heard of like Friday news dumps, like Saturday news dumps. Yesterday was a Tuesday news dump before a game where Alex Pavlovich's Twitter, who covers the Giants for NBC Sports, does a hell of a job. It was one after another after another. Let me just start here before you go off. You get the tweet yesterday. Casey Schmitt has a torn left meniscus and is going on the IL. I'm going to give you some credit here, and I know you don't want to take credit for it, and it's not something you're proud of taking credit for, but you said yesterday on the show you think it's a meniscus.
6: At least.
3: And unfortunately, that's what it was. You saw him round first on Monday night. It buckled. He tried to slow down. It just looked awkward all the way. You thought, you know, maybe it could just be a strain or something. Nope, it's a torn left meniscus, and I would be shocked if he came back this year. And I don't even know if I want him to come back this year, all things considered, with the season he was having. It just sucks that one of the few bright spots of the season is now going to be gone probably the rest of the year. And that's brutal. But wait, there's more. Another follow-up tweet. More bad news for the Giants. This is from Alex Pavlovich. Trevor McDonald will undergo UCL reconstruction surgery next week.
6: Another one. I said, remember we had the forearm elbow? I go, guys, he's probably going to get Tommy John.
3: Yeah. So
6: that just sucks.
3: UCL reconstruction. And at times, again, was a bright spot for the Giants, a young arm for this team. Not saying he was.
6: I still like him.
3: I still like him too, but now.
6: Year out. And now remember, Hayden Birdsong got hurt at the beginning of the year. He's out for a full year. Randy Rodriguez got hurt around this time last year. We still haven't seen him. So Trevor McDonald will probably not pitch for this team next year, which, I mean, that's. I don't know what else to say. I don't even know what else to say.
3: I got one more thing to say. How about one more for you?
6: Yeah, okay.
3: All right, this is the trifecta from Alex Pavlovich yesterday, all within an hour. The update on Harrison Bader is a bizarre one.
6: Forgot he was even a Giant.
3: He went to see a specialist for his plantar fasciitis. But the Giants announced that he had a scooter accident, quote, on Saturday night / early Sunday morning. So was this like at midnight or 1 a.m, and further injured that left foot. He will now get an MRI for the new injury. A scooter accident.
6: Monte Ellis online too.
3: Oh my, after you're already hurt with plantar fasciitis, you're out on a scooter?
6: All on top of Draymond Green coming back for $28 million a year. Yeah, it's been one of those days. While I am writhing in pain like I ate like a ninja star in my stomach.
3: That's right. It was four people that was on the injured list. You were one of them as well.
6: And then
3: Kyle Shanahan speaks to the media, pulls him aside and says, guys, this was my fault. It wasn't the young woman's fault. The 21-year-old that hit me. I was, you know, ruffling for my cell phone. I take full accountability. All right. And then apparently he shows him, like, you know, Matt Barrow's pictures of what he looked like. Couldn't even recognize him.
6: The amount of Matlocks trying to determine what has happened with Kyle Shanahan and the accident. Get a life! Get a life! He's lucky to be alive. No, I'm serious.
3: No, it's true.
6: I'm so tired of these, like, you know, wannabe amateur sleuths out here doing, like, detective work. Get a life. Like, get a life. Seriously, he's lucky to be alive. Now, look.
3: So, was that the craziest July 28th in the Bay Area sports cycle? It might have been.

0: just for one moment on like the detective work.
1: It's ridiculous.
0: No, we've lost the plot. For those that are out there, we're like, okay, first off, you're not the police. The police have a difficult time assessing blame in vehicle accidents, correct?
1: Clearly.
0: Insurance companies that do this for a living.
1: Oh, that we play commercials ad nauseum on our airwaves.
0: Have a very difficult time assessing blame, correct?
1: Correct.
0: We are not going to know what happened in this car crash for the most part. Now, as long as the police are telling you, and we have to take it as face value, all right, that there's really not much to see here, and it's just an unfortunate accident, and people are lucky to be alive. Like, okay. And then I start thinking about this, you know, like regarding this. Shanahan says, I'm all over the place this one. I'm literally on fire because I'm really mad at a certain segment of fans and national media who are pointing at local media and blaming us for the Warriors' demise. It's like, shut up. Oh, I'm on one today. But getting back to the Shanahan thing, Joe, I have a couple of nieces that are in their early 20s. Okay. And I think all the time, like, you know, like, because they'll come up to the cabin or I'll see them with their friends. And I'm always like, I'm in my 40s. They're very young.
1: Yeah.
0: I call them girls, but they're young women. You know what I mean?
1: Young ladies, yes.
0: You know what I mean? But, like, they're still, they're like kids to me, you know? And so when I hear that a young woman is involved in the accident and then he's having to converse with the father and he's going back and forth, I'm just like, this is the most human Kyle Shanahan's ever been. It's the most vulnerable he's ever showcased himself. Not to me, but to those that have covered the team. And we're here looking for, like, the sinister plot. Everybody, like, just be thankful the guy's alive. And if there's no criminal activity based on what the police are saying, and it sounds like insurance companies are involved, and they'll assess whose fault and blame and all that, just be thankful everybody's not hurt more, quite frankly. He almost lost an eye, for crying out loud.
1: I know.
0: An eye.
1: And Matty Barrows, who covers the team for The Athletic, was on yesterday afternoon with Willard and Dibbs, and he basically was saying, Shanahan showed this group of reporters in the media the picture of what his face looked like, and he couldn't recognize him. He said it was like a Mike Tyson-like bout that he looked like after facing him in the ring. It was that bad and that swollen. And yeah, this is some of the quotes from Kyle Shanahan yesterday. And initially we thought, you know, it was the collision from the 21-year-old. It was all on her, and that was what was, you know, initially reported, or I guess put on the collision report. This is what he had to say to reporters yesterday. Kyle Shanahan, head coach of the 49ers. I took my eyes off the road looking for my phone, and my car veered into someone. It's one of those roads where there's no forgiveness. It's one of those roads where I'll teach my kids you don't drive in the left lane for no reason. You're only allowed a foot. When I hit her, I'll never forget how violent the impact was.
0: I mean, when you have these accidents and these near-death experiences,
1: changes you.
0: It scars you for life.
1: Yeah.
0: I'll never forget coming up and over to Viz, like 4 a.m, me and my homie E-Dog, we were in Vito Azzolino's Mustang.
1: What a name that is.
0: Yes, shout out him and his family. And we were coming up and over, I think Fahey might have been in the car with me, and we were coming up and over to Viz, going back to somebody's house or whatever, and we were smashing. Bro, we got so airborne, and we went right into a car in front of us, and it accordioned the whole car. The speakers, this is back in the day when you didn't like actually put the speakers, because they were like box speakers.
1: They're boxes.
0: And
1: yeah,
0: they
1: so
0: were
1: like
0: flying
1: yes.
0: over. I mean, we were lucky we didn't go flying through the windshield.
1: Jesus.
0: And it was like, and I was obviously 3 sheets to the wind. And I'm thinking to myself, dude, we just evaded like legitimate, like near death. My brother and me were on a bicycle on Mission Street. And I used to have one of those bicycles with the pegs on the back.
1: Yeah.
0: Right. And so I had my little BMX,
1: I used to ride on those on the back of my brother when we would go places.
0: Yeah. And so we're going to get burritos. It's 2 something in the morning. All right. We're feeling no pain, as we like to say. And my brother's on the back and I'm on the front, and this truck is going right. We're at Mission and Onondaga, where the 2 burrito spots are. You're either a Guadalajara person or you're an El Farlito person.
1: Sure.
0: I go back and forth.
1: Yeah.
0: Okay.
1: You're both.
0: So I'm on the bike. I'm driving it. My brother's on the back. And we see this truck come at us.
1: Mm.
0: And it's going to go right. But clearly they're hammered. I mean, you just don't know what else can I think. And they take this right. And I jump off the bike. My brother goes flying off the bike. It comes out. Had we kept going on the bike and I wasn't aware, I mean, they would have sandwiched us. They went right into one of those big, giant wood poles that you would stick like flyers on.
1: Totally.
0: It used to be a pole for something back in the day. Crush this truck. 3 dudes get out and just take off running. Could have killed us. Jeez. And I remember standing there like shaking.
1: Yeah.
0: And I know people have a million different examples of these, and I've got other ones that I don't even want to bring up. And right. I've had friends lose their lives because of vehicle accidents. I've had friends go on demises because of the accident that happened, the physical injury, the chemical dependence that happened afterwards, and it ruined their lives.
1: Yeah.
0: You know, I love you, Greg, if you're out there somewhere up in heaven. I've had a variety of guys lose their lives in one form or fashion from accidents, and it does scar you, Joe. And so, like, everybody looking to play detective, like, let the police do their job. We'll let the dust settle a little. Let them figure it out. And then all the speculation, you're wasting your energy. Just be happy that the man's alive. He's a father. He's somebody's, you know, husband. And if he truly was to blame for something serious and nefarious, I'm taking it at face value that the police involved would have handled the situation differently and the right. toxicology reports would have indicated something nefarious. That is not the case. Why do we have to make everything more than what it is? Why are we so, you're so worried about this, yet you won't vote for your local stuff in your neighborhood? It just drives me nuts.
1: A couple other quotes here, and I think he struck the perfect tone yesterday when speaking to the media, and I think he caught a lot of the media off guard too when he called him over there and explained the entire situation. Quote, "It crushed me hearing the girl getting blamed for it and to hear people think that people are hiding something for me. I think people are good people and recognize it's a personal thing. I'm just lucky that I survived, that she didn't get hurt, and that I didn't lose my eye," Shanahan said yesterday to the reporters.
0: Well, and now we get back to the Harrison Bader story for just a moment. Yes. Just hear me out. When Harrison Bader's riding around on the scooter, I got a couple of my buddies, one's a cop, one's a firefighter, are hitting me up and they're telling me stories about people on these scooters, and the scooters are everywhere. Now, look, I know you guys all do the scooters. I'm not doing the helmet talk with you right now, Joe, but I would say to anyone out there, please wear a helmet. The amount of people that get in accidents on these scooters around town is through the roof. My buddy says that they get stuck in the tracks that they flip over and that people are either, you know, inebriated or sober.
1: Did you ever skateboard when you were younger?
0: Oh, yeah. So, like, but I wasn't good. My brother was.
1: But you know when you would skate and, like, you would hit some little crack or there'd be, like, a large pebble and that would cause you to fly?
0: Yes.
1: Basically the same thing. Now, 100%. some of these things are pretty, like, hefty and, like, they're big and it takes a lot. But even then, you've seen a lot of these potholes in the streets everywhere.
0: But Joe,
1: the Bay Area is full of them. That's all it takes. And then you swerve, then you fall. And all these people, most of them using them, some are local, a lot of them are tourists,
0: too. Well, they don't know the terrain.
1: Yeah.
0: And then secondarily, look, we got zombies everywhere. No, let's call it what it is. Sure. You got zombies running across the street. You know what I'm talking about. The fentanyl heads. And
1: 28 days later.
0: And then you have distracted drivers everywhere, as well as the distracted scooter drivers who have one earbud in and they're driving around with their earbud in, which is a big no-no.
1: Can't be doing that.
0: You can't. And so,
1: You got to listen for everything around you.
0: The point that I'm going at is that if you get in one of these accidents, all right, and I always think about, like, if you're on the receiving end and it is someone super famous and you're like a young person, right? People are sick right now. Like, there is so much anonymous hate in the world. I understand why Shanahan would try to get out in front of this regarding this woman getting criticized, this young woman getting criticized. Because if that was my daughter or if that was my niece or someone like that, I just know how football fans act. And it's disgusting that I even have to say that.
1: Yeah.
0: But Joe, am I wrong?
1: No.
0: And then you've got all these detective losers just driving me nuts. Like, everyone, get a life. Be thankful that everyone's okay and that it's not worse, that he doesn't have, you know, he had lost an eye or whatever. And then Bader on the scooter, what are you doing, buddy? It's 2026, right? There are distracted drivers everywhere on their phones that could run into you. You're a multimillionaire baseball player playing center field who has a hurt foot, and you're running around on the scooter with the hurt foot on the IL. Like, what are we doing? You want to talk about one of the worst signings. I go, well, you know, I just wave him. Sam goes, he's on a 2-year deal. I forgot he's on a 2-year deal.
1: Oh, that really hurt you yesterday when Sam had to remind you.
0: No, it doesn't hurt me. Because you know why? I have zero emotional attachment to Harrison Bader. Who I felt bad for yesterday was Casey Schmidt, who's having a monster year, an absolute monster year, and is the lone silver lining bright spot on what otherwise would be just an absolute dumpster fire season. He was going to hit 30 home runs. he was going to, you know, give his throw his name in the hat for playing third base every single day. This guy went every day out there not knowing if he was going to play first base, DH, go out into left field, the position he's never played, maybe play second base, play shortstop, play third base. He had no idea what glove he was going to use every single day. And he went out there and gave you great at-bat after great at-bat. And now he's got the torn meniscus? Oh, my God. Gosh, it's just like, you got to be kidding me. And I haven't even gotten to Draymond Green's contract.
1: We haven't even touched on that. Probably the biggest news of yesterday. It wasn't Kyle Shanahan talking about the accident to the reporters. It wasn't all these Giants injury updates. It was Draymond Green coming back on a one-year, $27 million deal. He's back, Joe. He's back, baby. Like he never left. Draymond Green. I mean, where do you want to begin? Where would you like to begin on that? You saw the notification yesterday from Shams Charania.
0: Why is anyone surprised?
1: I'm not.
0: Draymond returning was a collision course that I saw coming a mile away. You know what this was? This was the last 4 years, maybe more, of enabling and rewarding Draymond Green at every single turn at the expense of the rest of the team. Let's just call it what it is. You gave this guy a $27 million deal? He opted out to bring in LeBron James. But we promised him that we would give flex. Who in the league? I'm asking you sincerely. Who in the league is giving Draymond Green $27 million for 1 year?
1: No one. No one.
0: Who's giving him multiple years on guaranteeing $27 million?
1: No one.
0: I don't care what you agreed, you know, prior to. Like, thankfully, they've got a no trade clause. I'll believe it when I see it when it comes to moving off Draymond. They've allowed Draymond Green to essentially run off how many teammates? They've allowed Draymond Green's antics to compromise how many different lineups and young players' development? Now, again, some of those young players aren't worth a damn. I'm not here to say that they're the end-all, be-all. Draymond is a great player. You threw Klay Thompson out with the dirty bathwater, and yet you've sided with Draymond Green's shenanigans for this many years? And I'm supposed to be surprised this morning? I saw this coming a mile away. Everybody that's reacting to Draymond Green coming back

0: 3-year deal with a 4th-year player option, which no one was going to give him. That, again, I go back and I pulled all the stuff and I'm just, if I hear more, and I'm going to go crazy this morning. I'm going to have a full segment on this. I am so tired of fans and national media taking the little balloon ride, you know, like you're at Silverado, little balloon ride and dropping into the Warrior situation.
1: Antonio Brown.
0: And they're all outraged. I can't believe local media hasn't called out the Warriors. I've been calling out the Warriors for 5 straight years. 5 straight years. You know who's first to the, maybe Clay should come off the bench party? Me. You know who took all the heat? Me. You know who's first to the, yeah, if you're going to move Jordan Poole, you got to get something back better than 38-year-old CP3. Me. You know who said, oh my God, if you're going to move Jordan Poole, might as well let Draymond Green and Clay Thompson go? Me. You know who hated the 3-year deal with the player option the day he signed it? Me. You know who couldn't stand the way that they yo-yoed Kuminga and Moody and didn't move off them and didn't develop them? Me. You know who took calls every single day fighting the good fight like I was in the Battle of the Bastards, like my name was Jon Snow? Me. You know who got chastised by the Warriors themselves for even suggesting that Clay should come off the bench? Me. So I don't want to hear this local media is afraid to call it out. No, I've been calling out Draymond so much the day of my dad's funeral, he yelled at Bonte on live television. What are we talking about?
1: He did.
0: I'm so tired of hearing that the local media hasn't been calling out the Warriors when we've been
2: We've
0: been calling them out all day. All day. The day Kuminga got traded, we were at Radio Row, Super Bowl.
1: You were yelling.
0: I pulled all the audio.
1: Yeah.
0: Okay, I pulled all the audio. I was going ballistic.
1: You were.
0: I'm so tired of this narrative from fans that local media doesn't criticize the Warriors. What are you talking about? What are you talking about?
1: Yeah, we're on Joe Lacob's payroll, Joe. That's what they say.
0: Fans have been against me on a lot of moves. And I'm not saying I'm right or wrong. There's been ones I've been wrong on. A lot of ones I've been wrong on. But don't tell me that I and you and we at this station haven't been critical of the Golden State Warriors when from the moment the parade ended and we got to the punch, all we've been doing is dissecting blame.
1: I suggested a couple days ago that this offseason wouldn't be completely awful if they somehow were able to just get off Draymond Green like as a contract and he doesn't come back. The people were livid in the comments. Sam posted a couple days ago. I saw him. People were going, you can't do that. And I was like, the same people complaining 2 days ago are now the ones complaining yesterday that he signed a 1-year, $28 million deal. You can't have it both ways. You can't be mad at me for suggesting that the Warriors don't bring Draymond Green back and yet also be mad that they brought him back in a 1-year, $28 million deal. Which one is it? You can't have it both ways. This is what was set in stone. This is what was promised from Dunleavy and Lacob when Draymond Green opted out for, again, the word flexibility and optionality for Draymond, for LeBron James in the pursuit of him. Now that LeBron is going to the Philadelphia 76ers, this is what always was going to happen. This was the fallback plan for everyone involved, for Draymond, for Dunleavy, for Lacob. This has been known for months. This has been known. And it's the unofficial waving of the white flag for me of the Stephen Curry era in Golden State. That's what that yesterday signified to me. And I wonder if Warrior fans feel like Shasky, feel like me. Yesterday kind of feels like the end of this thing. It does. They're not bringing in anyone new. They're not bringing in, you know, LeBron James. They're not bringing in Jaylen Brown after apparently another Shams, you know, tweet came out yesterday that they were flirting with Jaylen Brown in the draft and all that. And we'll get into all of it. We're up against it. Laughing Monk, Righteously Bird in San Francisco. This is the Laughing Monk Studios. Dave Fleming, 820. Dylan is a dragon, 855. Maybe there's going to be some positivity on the Giants later, but it's hard to see right now. Draymond Green is back, people. Are we happy about it? Sponsored by Safeway.
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0: Warrior team when none of you cared.
1: It's true.
0: All right? None of you cared. And I did. And I was like, and I remember, this is where the term the square button was coined by Eric Paschal, meaning I called him the square button, saying that he only could shoot and he never knew how to pass, which is the X button.
1: All rookie team.
0: Okay? And again, like the player, but I remember, I was like, he's not, again, all rookie team. I was like, he's not. He's just, he's a high usage, high volume, undersized power forward who's probably going to play the center
1: position. Everyone was healthy, you knew that guy wasn't fitting on this roster.
0: Exactly. Yeah. Now, look, I'm not pretending like I'm the NBA sage and I've never been wrong. No, what I'm saying is that what I've noticed is that right now, the fun thing to do is to pick on the local media, me, you, 95.7 The Game.
1: Bonte, all of it.
0: Bonte, a lot.
1: Yes.
0: Nick Friedell.
1: Yeah.
0: Marcus Thompson. Tim Kawakami. Whoever is the Anthony Slater. Local people covering this team. And to say, local media's not, they're not criticizing the Warriors. And I'm like, David Dennis Jr., who's on ESPN, who I've never wanted to search David Dennis Jr.'s anything, let alone hear what he has to say, is like posting things. Bomani Jones is posting things.
1: Yeah.
0: Bill Simmons is posting things. Everyone's posting stuff to get a click. And this is what I'll read you the summary of everyone's. What are they doing to Steph Curry in Golden State? The same thing they've been doing for 5 years.
1: And you're referencing David Dennis Jr. from ESPN. He used to be on Around the Horn when that was a show.
0: Yeah, no one
1: cares. This is a quote tweet that he had when the Anthony Slater was posted on the social media. The Warriors are just fine running back this kind of older 37-win core and understanding they're not necessarily a part of the title conversation. David Dennis Jr. quote tweets that, saying, Joe Lacob doesn't deserve to have a star player play for any organization he's ever a part of for the rest of his life.
0: And I would just say,
1: oh,
0: like,
1: my God.
0: You can have wild opinions like that, whatever. But where have you been? Joe, I told you, I've been taking calls from the Bay Area audience almost 10 years. I'm very blessed. I'm very lucky. I hear from you, the audience. What have I been talking about for at minimum 5 years? We got to get younger.
1: Yeah.
0: We got to get better shooting. We got to get more height. We got to get more two-way players. Have I not? It's the same conversation.
1: And I think a lot of Warriors fans have agreed with you, but they disagree in the
0: how to get there.
1: And how to get there.
0: Sure,
1: correct.
0: Totally. Yeah. Now, look, Draymond, all-time Warrior. At one time, my favorite Warrior.
1: Yeah.
0: Okay? I was ready to do the Bill Walsh years before others were. I was ready to move off him so that the greater good could be better. I have poured myself for the last 7 years into knowing the CBA as best I can. I would say, I would argue, Carter, you've been doing the show with me. Is there a person who tries to talk finances and CBA as nuanced as me in the Bay Area? Like, as a host, is there anyone? I bring it up and people roll their eyes. Do they not?
1: They roll their eyes at a lot of stuff.
0: Okay.
1: Yeah.
0: All right. And all I'm saying is, guys, this show, our audience, has been having this conversation about how to improve the Warriors every day, nonstop, for years on end. And so when I see the national media and the local fans, like, local media is not doing enough. Not us. Not us. Stop grouping us in there. That's not fair. That's not fair. Because here's what's not fair. You wanted them to hang on to all your favorite players.
1: Yes.
0: I wanted to move off of them. I was a hater.
1: And you can't have it both ways.
0: No.
1: Yeah.
0: You know, they do. I merely suggested Clay come off the bench. And you would have thought that I farted in church.
1: That happens sometimes.
0: Like, I merely suggested. I go, man, this Wiggins thing. You know, I asked out loud.
1: People got mad when you used the name Kyle Korver once. That's when they got really mad.
0: I said he's closer to Kyle Korver than he is prime Clay Thompson.
1: But then you said Ray Allen did it, so why can't Clay Thompson? Yeah, you did say that. I'll give you credit. I was there for all the shows. I was.
0: And quite frankly, people thought I was insane.
1: Yeah.
0: Well, a year later, how'd they think? Right?
1: Jaskie did have a point.
0: I'm going to play you all the audio here in a little bit, but like, it's just, I'm really fed up. I'm fed up with how the nation is looking down at the Warriors situation. And then they're like, well, has the local media been asleep at the wheel? No, actually not. There is no other team in the NBA that has been dissected and broken down when it comes to contracts, CBA, draft picks, draft capital, the coach's desires, the superstar's desires, the owner's desires. No more. No team has been diced up more than this team. I dare you to find me a market and a station in America that has broken down the Warriors more than 95.7 The Game.

0: I dare you to find it.
1: Yeah, it doesn't exist.
0: It's not fair. It's not fair. If you're gonna like blame us for stuff, did we talk about LeBron way too much?
1: Probably.
0: Yes, we did.
2: We all did, though. No, everyone did.
0: I'll be the first to raise my hand.
2: What's a big story?
0: But like, don't tell me that we have not been trying to find creative ways to make this team better. And they're like, well, they're just caping up for Joe Lacob. Really? Because Joe Lacob won't come into studio with us. Really?
1: No.
0: And Raymond, you know, we go back. Raymond's been very angry with
1: Who's
0: me at
1: Raymond?
0: Times.
1: Who's Raymond?
0: Raymond Ritter, who covers the team. He's the PR director for the team. And I like Raymond. Raymond's a great guy, but I know that there's things that I've said or suggested that he doesn't agree with. Right? And so, like, I'm sorry, dude. Like, and I'm not saying that we're the best. I'm not saying we're glazing. I'm not saying that we're not crushing them, whatever.
1: Sure.
0: All I'm saying is that if you don't think we've been breaking down how to make this team better for the last however many years, decade, how long they've been? They've been with the Warriors with 95 since like 2017?
1: Yeah, it was the year after 2016, I believe. So, yeah, for the last, you know, like, almost decade.
0: Like, I don't know what to tell you. Have you not been listening?
1: Yeah.
0: I don't think it's a fair. If you're going to critique us, I don't think that's the fair critique.
1: Well,
0: critique us on talking Kuminga too much.
1: Sure.
0: Critique us on talking LeBron too much.
1: But don't say we get it. Every single one of us always gets it. Any sort of positivity or they view as a spin is, oh, they're on Lacob's payroll. Joe Lacob doesn't pay us.
0: But
1: Joe Lacob doesn't pay me, doesn't pay you, doesn't, like, and again, to put this all on Joe Lacob, because that's what it's turned into now.
0: Well,
1: Joe,
0: he's got mistakes.
1: No, absolutely he's got mistakes, but let's not act like he hasn't been one of the best owners in the Bay Area since coming here. Like,
0: sure.
1: like this revisionist history that this guy that David Dennis Jr. is saying doesn't deserve to have a star player play for any organization he's ever been a part of for the rest of his life. What are we doing? We're acting like Stephen Curry is on, like, is Mike Trout on the Angels. What are we doing?
0: But here's the other thing. You also have to be, like, reasonable
1: it's
0: with your criticisms.
1: It's not Artie Moreno, guys. Come on.
0: You have to be reasonable with your criticisms. Barry Bonds, one of the greatest baseball players ever, right?
1: Yes!
0: How many World Series in a Giants uniform?
1: One.
0: You went to one.
1: One. One.
0: All right? Now, look, do I wish the Warriors could get to more Yes! Steph Curry has been to six.
1: Six.
0: If he had been to one or two, dude, we should be, like, just rioting, all right? You do have to have I'm not saying be grateful.
1: Yeah.
0: We have to have a little perspective, just a little. Be like, well, I mean, they did go to six.
1: Right.
0: I know, like, they inherited a lot. It's been great. They made the most of it. I mean, they did go to six. I wanted them to go to eight or nine, you know?
1: You know, Joe?
0: And that sounds insane. Think about what I just said.
1: Right.
0: I wanted the Warriors to go to eight or nine finals. I mean, 21-year-old me would be like, you're the dumbest person that's ever lived.
1: I'll listen if you use the, like, Giannis Antetokounmpo as an example. Yeah, Giannis probably should have gone to more finals with the Milwaukee Bucks. Probably should have, but he didn't for a variety of reasons. Ownership being one of them. Players getting hurt being another one. Like, this, and now he's gone. And now he's in Miami because he was pussyfooting around. They didn't know what he wanted to do, and he's finally gone. Okay? In an alternate universe, that might have happened with Stephen Curry. But as you said, Joe, he's gone to six, and he's won four of them. Yeah, has it sucked that they haven't even sniffed a conference finals, or they got close last year, but Jimmy Butler got hurt, or 2 years ago, I guess, now? Like, sure, that sucks, but that's what happens.
0: The
1: end.
0: The consequences of extending, and look, I when they made the Jimmy trade, they were backed in. But
1: yes.
0: When you extend Jimmy, and then you give Draymond now this $27 million option.
1: There's
0: that he
1: no
0: gets
1: more
0: back.
1: Flexibility.
0: You got $80 million bucks, give or take. Who is giving in the league right now? Who's like, yep, that's $80 million well spent?
1: No one.
0: When we all know that these aprons, these first and second aprons, are the most penal they've ever been in any sport. The NFL has a fake salary cap. You know what the NBA has? The realest of real.
1: Yes.
0: The most real salary cap.
1: It's basically the second apron has now become the hard cap in the NBA. No one wants to go over it. Except for, I guess, the Denver Nuggets are the only one reportedly to do so. Let's pick this up on the other side, Joe. 888-957-9570. Draymond Green is back. Shams Charania reporting yesterday on a one-year, $27.7 million deal. Clutch Sports CEO Rich Paul tells ESPN the contract is the same Green opted out of to give the Warriors flexibility to pursue LeBron James, but the sides land his return yesterday. 888-957-9570. Is there anyone that's excited that Draymond Green is back on this deal? John, Cam, we'll get to all of you. 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
1: We're rolling, baby. Phone lines are open. Shasky's feeling hot this morning. Draymond Green is back. 1 year, $27.7 million deal. Basically the same number that he opted out with the Golden State Warriors initially on his player option to give flexibility to pursue LeBron James. Well, LeBron James is not coming to the Golden State Warriors. He is going to the Philadelphia 76ers. So Mike Dunleavy, general manager, owner, Joe Lacob, I'm sure, part of the conversations, were like, okay, here's your $28 million back, Draymond, that you're going to get originally. And this is basically the team. This is basically the team right now. The only new additions are the draftees. Yaxel Lindeborg, LeJay Jones, and basically it's the same thing. And we're waiting, potentially, on Gary Payton II. We'll see if that comes to fruition. 888-957-9570 is the number. And I am trying to figure out if there's anyone out there that likes this deal for the Warriors. I heard Evan Giddings, as the news broke yesterday, he was filling in for Steiny alongside Daryl LeCuru-Johnson, Joe. And he liked that it gives the Warriors optionality for next year. And that we should like the deal because next offseason, that's when the Warriors could actually make something happen. But I don't think anyone's viewing it that way right now. And even then, what does optionality get you now? In today's NBA, all that money get you in free agency?
2: No one's a free agent.
1: No one. That's what I'm getting
2: at. Everything is a sign and trade or it's absorbing a contract. No one hits free agency.
1: Well, and also, I think Mike Dunleavy has now told us he really values these draft picks and doesn't want to get rid of them.
2: It's closer to college's transfer portal than it is recruiting.
1: That's what it feels like.
2: It's closer to, what is it, soccer? They do transfers?
1: They're transfer windows.
2: Transfer windows. Like, yeah. How many guys are true free agents in soccer?
1: Not a lot. And they have these things called loans. So, like, you could, like, send a player out on a loan for a year.
2: Oh, is that what the Heat are doing?
1: Yeah, maybe. And then you can bring them back, right? Which I actually think is kind of cool, but that's neither here nor there.
2: In 10 minutes, I've done the research. I've actually, because this thing that local media doesn't break down and ask questions in tough conversations and is just nodding their head like a bobblehead on everything Joe Lacob does is just not true. And I brought up, Sam, you did great work on this. In 10 minutes, I'm going to go scorched earth on everyone.
1: All right, let's go to the phone lines. By the way, the segment is brought to you by Golden State, serving the Bay Area for three generations. When you succeed, we succeed. Visit goldenstatelumber.com. John in San Jose, kick things off. What's up, Johnny?
3: Holy smokes. Good morning, boys. I'm pretty sure I just saw Brandon Ayuk fly by me because this guy's doing like 100 on 880 North.
2: Yikes.
3: I don't know. Maybe it was Brandon. Who knows?
1: Might have been Harrison.
3: But
1: Bader.
3: Anyway, boys, first of all, everyone get off Butcher Boy. Nobody's going to come down Shasky's lane and not say anything about him not being real or keeping the Warriors accountable. Because if anything, sometimes no offense, Shasky, I love you. But sometimes I'm like, oh, Joe, it's a little too much. Huh?
2: I know.
3: No, you legitimately let, you know, I mean, if anybody's a fan and is also slash host, it's the morning show. I mean, especially when Vontae was on. Like, come on. Like, honestly, that's why we listen, because it's like listening to the boys. But anyways, I just kind of wanted to say that first. And if anybody wants authentic 95.7, if you're diabetic, come over here. They're sugar-free, baby. They'll give it to you real, whether you like it or not. So that's what I want to get out of the way. And another thing I'm thinking in the office, and I thought maybe it was just the ownership, before I get to ownership, I thought maybe it's a Dunleavy thing. Maybe Dunleavy's just not, you know, the answer, and you know, Bob left, and this is what we got to deal with. But then Bob's making a lot of noise, and I'm missing Bob a lot. And I'm starting to think that maybe this could be a Lacob issue. And maybe there's a reason why the office isn't always consistent. But I don't know. I want to get your guys' take.

0: on that, but I know definitely nobody's kissing any cheeks around here because there's nothing to kiss.
1: Thank you.
0: And again, I just see Bob Myers. We had such a good time with Bob, didn't we? He called in. He would relate with the fans. Yep. Oh, I miss Bob. But anyway, boys, you guys have a great morning.
1: Good call.
0: And nobody come down to the morning show's road again, or I'll call in twice.
2: I'll call in twice.
1: You
2: thanks,
1: know,
2: John.
1: There's a clip that we're going to play in a little bit regarding Draymond Green, and it was probably, what, 3 years ago?
2: I think it was 2024, so two years ago.
1: Okay, so it was 3 years ago. Now, the new CBA was agreed upon in 2022, kicked in June 2023.
2: Okay.
1: I think the naivety of both organizations and players to truly not understand the intricacies of how nuanced and detailed and penal the CBA is why the Warriors in particular are where they're at. There's a clip of, again, 3 years ago, Draymond Green basically criticizing Jalen Brunson for leaving $100 million extra on the table.
2: Yeah.
1: And Draymond's going, you got to get every dollar. You know, these owners are worth billions.
2: Play it. This is on the Club 520.
1: Yeah, please play this.
2: This is a Club 520 podcast with our guy, who's our guy, I can't think of his name right now, former point, Jeff Teague.
1: Yes.
2: Right? He's a big podcaster. This is 2 years ago. On Brunson taking a $100 million pay cut to allow others to join his Knicks. And obviously now that paid off because the Knicks are champs. But this was 2 years ago. Draymond Green talking about it.
3: It's the New York Knicks, bro. They can afford it. You ain't got to take no discount.
4: Of course.
3: But for them to get paid, you ain't got to. My situation, again, my situation is different because Steph making 270, Klay making 180.
4: Yeah.
3: All right, something got to give. Cool, I can take a little less. I can take less.
4: Mm-hmm.
3: But he the top guy.
4: Yes, sir.
3: By the way, let Josh Hart or somebody else take less.
4: Yeah.
3: Like, they in my role, right?
4: Let
3: one of them take less. But guess what? Steph Curry ain't take a penny less.
4: I feel that.
3: And neither did Klay Thompson ain't take a penny less.
4: Rightfully so.
3: If it's going to work, somebody do. Well, guess what? I ain't really expecting them to take that.
4: Yeah, they should.
3: I don't know what he's doing. I'm happy for him.
4: He still got the max, though.
3: The max extension.
4: Yeah.
3: He didn't get the max. That's $100 million.
2: Now, that video resurfaced a couple days ago, and Josh Hart, NBA champion, New York Knick, who Draymond was referencing right there, quote tweeted it and said, "We got to normalize grown men not counting other people's pockets."
1: But I also think it's an interesting because that's from, remember, Dre and Steph, those guys are like they're the same generation as Jalen, but they're younger. They're like a decade younger.
2: Yes.
1: Right. And so I'm talking about Jalen is.
2: Sure.
1: And so look at how Jalen realized and, you know, smartly, like, oh, if I want the team to be good around me, I'm going to have to take less.
2: Yeah.
1: But the old way is, oh, the team's worth billions. I could just, no. The salary cap makes it to where you can't dip into the luxury tax anymore like you used to. What did Wemby just do this year?
2: He took a pay cut.
1: And look, look, on one end, get every dollar you can.
2: Yes.
1: I understand that. Like
2: I mean, his pay cut is still, he's making over $250 million.
1: Sure. But Joe, all of your actions have consequences.
2: And so especially now in this new, currently.
1: Exactly. So if you're going to take the full amount, you need to be available the full amount because the team around you is going to have a little less money to be able to play with.
2: And I think Jalen Brunson is a great case study because he came from a different team. The Knicks is his second squad, Joe. Who was his teammate making a majority of the salary cap when he was in Dallas? Luka Doncic.
1: Yeah.
2: Like that, it was him and Luka. And I think he realized when he got, you know, that team kind of got owned against the Warriors in their championship run. He's like, man, we can't have two guys making up that much of the salary. I'm going to go elsewhere. I'm going to take a pay cut. I want my boys from Villanova to join me. And did we dog them and say they were, you know, choke artists when they lost that game against the Indiana Pacers last year? And, you know, were they dogging the Knicks because they were the lovable losers? And it was like, man, they just can't get over the hump. Sure. But now it paid off. And now we're seeing that depth matters again in the NBA in a big, big way.
1: And guys on the first big contract are saying, oh boy, if I don't take a little less, we're not going to be able to afford that extra guy.
2: Right.
1: And so, like, again, no one is saying you can't have it and no one's saying you haven't earned it. But I think that the older generation underestimated how difficult it was to navigate the modern CBA in filling out the rest of the roster.
2: And I do wonder, had this CBA, and again, if it happened back when the Warriors were starting their dynastic run.
1: No, it did. Joe, this is the part that I think they all miss. Curry got an $11 million a year deal because of the ankles.
2: Yes.
1: And that kind of set them up. sure. for being able to add in an Iggy and add in Kevin Durant. And
2: absolutely.
1: Like, they got in at like a really good price point. Like, they, and that, and to be fair to Steph, he took obviously in retrospect, that deal is insane value.
2: But what I was also getting at is, if this was, you know, Draymond Green, like, trying to get an extension now, in today's landscape, I don't know if he would be making the money he made in his career. In today, if he was in his prime, trying to go out there in free agency and trying to get a contract.
1: But the team, no. Joe, he could, but the team would have a difficult time rounding out the roster around him.
2: That's exactly what I'm getting at.
1: Why is Boston trading for Paul George? It's not just because Jaylen Brown, they're tired of him.
2: No, it's because of the money he's making. And they can't be tied up with two guys, him and Tatum, making that much of the salary cap. And they admitted it as such.
1: And what's been plaguing the Warriors? The years that they paid Klay to not play, that sucked. And, you know, it sucked because he didn't have the player, and you were paying him a boatload. And then when he came back, he wasn't necessarily, you know, he earned the money, but you weren't getting max value like you were some of these other contracts. And then you're giving Draymond a lot of money, and you're not getting extreme value out of that. Well, so, I don't know, man.
2: Well, it's just interesting because the only guy I could really think of that no one had a problem with taking a pay cut forever was Tom Brady at the Patriots.
1: Yeah, and then what they filed under, oh, well, his wife.
2: Yeah, it's like, oh, well, his wife makes all this sort of money. I was like, yeah, but we need to give him more credit for doing that.
1: I agree.
2: We don't do that enough to give that whole team optionality.
1: Let me ask you about Dak Prescott.
2: I will never question that anyone else wanted to win at a higher level than Tom Brady, because he did put his money where his mouth is.
1: No doubt.
2: Same with Jalen Brunson, who I have tremendous respect for.
1: But I look at Dak Prescott, and I ask, Dak has always been top of the market whenever his contract comes up. It's like, Dak, if you just took 10, now it's way less real, the CBA.
2: Yes.
1: The salary cap there is kind of fake cap.
2: It's fake, yeah.
1: You can finagle the money. But if you had, like, if you ask him, hey, all those years you got bounced in the playoffs, if you could have took $10 million a year less, and they could have had a better running back, wide receiver, left guard, would you have done it?
2: Yeah. Right? He might have.
1: Doesn't guarantee you would have won. But I just look back and I'm like, dude, you're the quarterback of the Cowboys. You're going to make up whatever lost revenue on your salary with endorsements if you win.
2: And there's also this, and I get from Draymond's perspective and a lot of these other guys, they're trying to take as much as they can to set it up for the next guy. There's this kind of pay it forward kind of mentality with a lot of these sports, which I totally understand. But at the same time, don't get mad at, you know, Jalen Brunson for wanting to make his team better and go into the team he grew up rooting for.
1: But I don't like this system that they're in right now. I don't like. I think fans don't like it. No, the current CBA.
2: I agree with that.
1: Okay? But this is the agreement these players agreed to.
2: Yeah.
1: So they need to understand their system. What I was told by my uncle, one of the smartest men I know, Joe, always understand how you get paid. Meaning, what are the things that you're going to do to drive revenue for the company, and how do you draw your salary?
2: Yeah.
1: What branch of the company are you, and where do you fit in, and then what's their overall budget? You got to be reasonable.
2: 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Spadoni and Chasky, it's the Morning Rose. Draymond Green is back as a Golden State Warrior. 1 year, $27.7 million deal. Basically, the same amount of money he would have made had he opted in to his player option. Remember, he opted out to give the Warriors flexibility to pursue LeBron James. LeBron's not coming here, so Draymond is now getting that same deal back. How are we feeling about that, Dub Nation? I kind of said yesterday, and I said it this morning, feels like the unofficial waving of the white flag of the Stephen Curry era right now. That's kind of what the Warriors are signaling to me. You didn't add anyone new. You drafted Yaxel Endeborg, LeJay Jones. You re-signed Al Horford. You re-signed Kristaps Porzingis. You brought back D'Anthony Melton. Like, am I missing anything there? You bring back Draymond Green. All we're missing is GP2. Obviously, Quentin Post is gone. Pat Spencer is gone. Not instilling a lot of confidence in Dub Nation, and they are angry. We hear you. We understand you. 888-957-9570. Is there anyone out there that likes that Draymond Green is back on this 1 year, $28 million deal, basically? Before we get to your history on taking the Warriors, not to task, Joe, but holding them accountable.
1: Yeah.
2: Yes. Let's get to Cam in Antioch. He's been hanging on tightly. Hey, Cam, how you doing?
5: Good morning. How y'all doing?
2: Fantastic. What you got?
5: The mainstream media putting all the blame on the local media is crazy. It's on them as well. for it not to be a big, big deal that we brought back Steve Kerr after four losing seasons. That is the main reason. That is the white flag when they brought Steve Kerr back. We never dissect. Well, you guys never dissect the real reasons that we're in these positions that we're in. Y'all keep saying Jimmy got hurt, Steph got hurt because they're older. No, they got hurt because Steve Kerr is playing Steph next to 3-4 guards. He's playing Jimmy out of position. He didn't put Gee into the season until half the season was gone. That's the reason Jimmy got hurt. We should have won the championship when we lost that series to Minnesota. That was all on Kerr playing Brandon Podziemski more minutes than Kuminga. Kuminga not being able to alleviate pressure from Jimmy. Gee not alleviating pressure for Jimmy. He's playing all these small guards, and this is the reason they got hurt. Moses Moody playing out of position is the reason that he got hurt. You guys don't put the onus on Kerr. There is thousands of videos of evidence of Kerr being the reason that we've been losing all these games.
2: Yeah.
5: He has been doing the same thing over and over again.
2: Thanks, Cam. I can't do it with Steve Kerr anymore. Jesus. Just get over it, dude. He's the Warriors coach. He's won 4 rings. I'm sorry, Cam. He's got to be on Alcatraz on the morning roast for a little bit. I can't with the Steve Kerr slander, hate, whatever you want to call it. Is he the solution for all their problems? No. But God, just, I can't. All right, Joe. You've been teasing it.
6: All right, it's just...
2: Set it up.
6: I just want to bring this up. All right, so I've been sitting back watching everybody on the internet, not real life, on the internet, roast the local media, and I'm here to defend this station in particular because I think it's absurd. I want you to hit me with one. I love these rap battle beats as we do it because we're gonna have fun with
2: hit
6: this.
2: Them up.
6: I'm gonna give you the timeline of things this station and this show has been critical of throughout, and this is just a small, small microcosm. Hit me with the beat and let me know when you're ready.
2: All right, so I got all of them here. Where do you want to start?
6: I'm gonna
2: first,
6: start
2: Joe?
6: Right here. 2022. I'm at the parade. Vibes are through the roof.
2: Okay.
6: No one at the parade in 2022 was like, trade Kuminga, trade Moody, trade Wiseman. You know, we were all of us, you know, we were all thinking, raise up those levels. We were all thinking, oh my God, they might actually win it again next year. And then the punch happened, all right? Yeah. And I remember being live on air when the punch happened. No station in the country dissected the blowback, the fallout, and the chemistry issues of a team having an in-fight like that in the way that 95-7 the game did.
2: Oh my goodness, that crossover before the video came out with Willard and Dibs and you guys might have been one of the greatest segments in the history of the show.
6: All right.
2: That's where the You Don't Know Jordan Poole from Priest and Palo Alto came from.
6: And then we have the season from hell with Jordan Poole.
2: Yeah.
6: Jordan Poole, and I want to make this clear, the year they won the title, started the first 28 games. Remember, Curry got hurt
2: yes,
6: to end the year.
2: He did.
6: Started the last 15 games, and also started the entire series against the Nuggets, where Steph Curry came off the bench and only started game 5. So as bad as Jordan Poole was in 2023 after the punch, he was that good in 2022. The guy averaged 20 points a game 2 years in a row for this team.
2: He did.
6: All right? But all year, what did we discuss? Jordan Poole.
2: Yep.
6: Klay Thompson. Draymond Green. Why does this team not look good? That was when we also started discussing, oh my gosh, they have to get rid of some guys financially because of the salary cap, because we knew in 2023 that CBA was coming.
2: Yep.
6: Now, that year, April 13th, 2023, I forgot this. Zaza Pachulia, who works for the Warriors,
2: yeah,
6: was an executive, came on this station.
2: He was a weekly or every
6: yes,
2: other week. Yeah.
6: And said, quote, I'm pretty sure he's grateful for your comments directed at me, because he's definitely saying now I'm getting motivated. That's kind of like, you know, let me prove them wrong. So I'm pretty grateful that he's grateful for you. That's Zaza Pachulia saying that Klay Thompson is glad Butcher Boy called him out. Wow. Yeah, that's me calling out one of the legends, and I didn't even try to. I was just discussing maybe he should come off the bench, maybe they should do this. Yeah. But, oh, by the way, the entire time, I was suggesting that Draymond Green should come off the bench. Now, that entire year, after you play the Lakers, everyone wanted JP out of town, all
2: yes,
6: right? Everyone wanted Jordan Poole out of town. So what happens with Jordan Poole? Well, Jordan Poole gets traded, and the day he gets traded, the day I put out, I cannot believe, this is my tweet, and I'll pull you the, this is the, I printed it. A 23-year-old who had a down year for a guy on his last leg? How does this make any sense? Why would you sell Poole at the lowest price possible for a guy that we thought was being brought out?
1: And here was me the very next day with Bonte on air saying that Poole was not the main issue for why that team sucked.
7: Jordan Poole did help you win, and it feels like yesterday, the one thing lost in the sauce, look, last year wasn't great. I'm not here to like cape. It wasn't great. I was as frustrated as everyone else. There were times where I was like, get him off the floor. I don't want to see him. Trust me, I was right there with everyone. But he did help you win a championship the year before. People are acting like he had no part of that championship, and that's just not fair. Well, we're kicking this guy on the way out the door, and to me, like, Jordan Poole is a part of the many reasons of why this team had systematic failures.
8: No doubt.
7: You could say Joey's a large part. Fine. No, he's a large part. No. But there are other components to why this team had failures. And to me, we have over-exaggerated how bad he was and that he was the reason we weren't good enough. Was he on the floor in the fourth quarter when Lonnie Walker was cooking?
8: Nah, he wasn't.
7: Was he the one who couldn't guard Anthony Davis?
8: No.
2: I forgot about the Lonnie Walker game.
1: Yeah, remember that?
2: Kane's legend.
1: That's the day after the trade, 6-4-3. And me and Bonte were going on, and Bonte and I were agreeing. Then we said, the very next thing, by the way, forget, before I even get to CP3, that trade, that awful trade, you didn't get anything useful. This is me discussing the actual trade in real time the day after.
7: I'm open to that. No one is saying he's some perfect player, okay? He's got flaws. He is a 23-year-old player. He had a down year. There's no doubt about it. You could say, Joe, well, he had one outlier year. Well, you score 20 points a game. You know, that's, someone wants that. And he did it back-to-back years, essentially. Somebody wants that. You want to trade him? Fine. You better bring in something that solves some of your issues, okay? You lost in the playoffs because you had lack of athleticism, size, and two-way players. I would also say you didn't have enough shooting.
1: What have they been needing the last 3 years? That's the day after the Jordan Poole trade. Yeah. And then I say, I hope everybody who crushed Jordan Poole at every turn is happy they're now stuck with CP3. And by the way, you sent picks for CP3? I tweeted out, sending picks for the old carcass of CP3? Shocking's an understatement. This is me discussing Chris Paul the day he was traded. The day.
7: So again, if we're gonna be honest here, like, let's play all sides of the equation. I'm bummed out, man. And this is one of the all-time most hated Warriors. Like, it's LeBron, it's Harden, it's CP3. I can't stand CP. I very rarely actively root against someone to fail. I have rooted against this guy since day one. He's kicked Curry at every turn.
8: Well, you know what?
7: Rooted for his failure and his demise. Huh. And now, if you can't beat him, join him. He's on the Warriors.
8: Well, guess what?
7: What are we doing?
8: Guess what? Get out your feelings because you will be rooting for him this year.
2: You did. You said the quest for Chris. That was your thing that entire season.
1: And then Joe, they let the CP3 slot expire.
2: Yep.
1: For nothing.
2: Glorified salary dump.
1: You think
2: Slater
1: I was happy about that?
2: No,
1: I remember destroying that. By the way, that entire year, you know who else we were talking about? Andrew Wiggins and Jonathan Kuminga.
2: Yep.
1: And then
7: they can't be on the court together.
1: Yeah. The Kuminga saga started then. Yeah. Started then. Every single day. What did Warrior fans want to talk about on this station? Every day.
2: Jonathan Kuminga.
1: Either the development of Kuminga. Is he good enough worth wasting time for? Andrew Wiggins, is he available? What's going on? No one knew.
2: Remember,
1: we discussed it every day. Not a station in America breaks down an NBA team the way 95.7 The Game does. I don't want to hear that the local media doesn't break down this team.
2: Well, and we were also discussing the, you know, Jonathan Kuminga going to the San Francisco Chronicle at the time about a lack of playing time in the playoffs.
1: That was the next year.
2: Exactly.
1: And by the way, the day the Draymond Green contract was signed, did I like that? No. Did not. Came on these airwaves the very next day and said, who's giving this guy 3 years plus a player option? Yep. You chose Jordan Poole
2: to go.
1: And said, well, it's okay, Draymond. You're going to come and you're going to stay compensated. And on that same day, what did you do? You probably lost Andrew Wiggins emotionally and Kevon Looney as well as Jordan Poole, a young ascending player. Now we get to the next year and the Wiggins thing, and we're going back and forth.
2: Remember, this is the transition. Bob Myers is gone now.
1: Yeah.
2: Mike Dunleavy, here, have some fun.
1: And Steve Kerr has the gall to talk about the schedule. He's done it a bunch of times. And this is me saying, Steve, we don't want to hear about it when we're paying the prices that we are. This is multiple years ago, not this offseason.
9: People don't want to hear about the schedule, dude. Like, they really don't. And there are certain professions, when you're in them, there are pluses and minuses. I got an uncle who's a police officer for 35 years. He's on call all the time. He'd have to get up in the middle of the night and go to a tragedy and have to work hours upon hours. My dad was on call for years, did the graveyard shift every holiday so that he could give us a little step forward. My dad would work every single holiday.
2: My dad worked two jobs basically my entire life, every day.
9: Right? And look, I'm not saying because you make money, you can't be depressed. You can't be tired. You can't be angry. You can't get a divorce and have bad things happen to you. Bad things can happen to anyone. Alcoholism, depression, whatever it is. But you also have to just read the room a little. And when you're making the amount of money these guys are making and you're charging what you're charging for us to consume the product, we don't really want to hear you bitch and complain about the sketchy. Like, we just don't. I'm just being real. The average fan don't want to hear it. Thank you. We've been talking about this and the price of admission. And then we get back to Draymond Green as we get a little more recent. And we remember when Jimmy went down? January 22nd?
2: Yes.
9: Draymond was awful in that game.
2: Yeah.
9: The very next one. Does anyone remember that?
2: I do.
9: This is me the next morning talking about Draymond Green.
7: Well, and I think that him and the owners and the front office and Curry have failed to rein in Draymond, and that's why we are where we're at. If I was teaching my son to eat properly when we go out and eat, you know, and I want him to embarrass me, there's a time and a place we can goof off and eat like the Cookie Monster. Right? But if he's eating like the Cookie Monster and I'm at Elena's and we're trying to have a nice dinner with my grandfather,
10: Read the room.
7: It's on me to not rein him in.
10: Yeah.
7: You know, and I'm not trying to turn this into a father-son relationship.
10: No, I think there is a similarity there.
7: No, it's a metaphor. So let's go out to the lines. 888-957-957.
9: Let's do it. I was cutting off Sam Lubman. So this thing that we, the local media, and this station in particular, right, has he criticized every Warrior move, is just asinine. And then we get to the day Kuminga was traded. It's Super Bowl week. We're at Radio Row.
2: Moscone Center.
9: And this is the day Kuminga. And we, by the way, I didn't even bring up the summer Kuminga where we all wanted him gone. Everyone. We were tired of hearing about it.
2: I just want to paint a picture real quick because there was like three or four other radio stations around us that had to be broadcasting earlier because they're on the either like Central Time or East Coast Time. And this is Chasky at 6 in the morning yelling at the top of his lungs.
9: This is the day Kuminga's traded. And again, we discussed Kuminga for 5 years. And just listen to me.
11: I think that people are misinterpreting the rage this morning from a lot of Warrior fans. It's not about what they got in return for Kuminga. It's all the wasted energy and time and then just the yo-yoing back and forth and the reality of we spent all this time and hoarded, held on just to have this be the result?
10: Yeah.
11: Did the ends justify the means? No. Meaning the point we're at today, was it worth going through everything we went through for the last 4.5 years?
10: No.
11: But it's not just Kuminga. It's the totality and the sequence and the timeline of how everything played out with the backdrop of how old Steph is, how special Steph is, and how rare what they had, and the time to strike that deal was coming to an end. And they waited and waited and waited. And this is what you got?
2: Your voice was shot because you were yelling for 2 hours prior to that.
9: So as Draymond Green opts in, or whatever you want to call it, to the one-year $28 million deal, and America, Bill Simmons,
2: yeah,
9: Ryan Russillo,
2: Bomani Jones,
9: Dennis David, or whatever the hell his name is,
2: David Dennis Jr.,
9: Bomani Jones, and everybody else wants to rip local media. How could you guys let this happen? Every step of the way, this station and this show in particular has been criticizing, analyzing, and dissecting every move they made, every move they could have made, every move they should have made, every potential trade. Name a player that has been on the trade block that this station hasn't broken down. Name a draft pick that we haven't discussed. Name a trade that the Warriors made that we haven't gone back and combed over with the finest of tooth combs. Joe, I'm here for these criticisms, certain ones. Saying local media hasn't been critical of the Warriors is the most asinine criticism you could possibly give to this station. And I'm going to defend it like I'm Rambo in the jungle till the day I die with my face painted. We have been fair, we have been critical, and we have broken down the CBA and every player on this roster and every player in the league who could potentially be on this roster. If you're going to criticize, you better come at the head. And I'm telling you right now, you're wrong.
2: wrong. Now what? If you're a Golden State Warrior fan, this is it.
1: Getting Draymond today, I saw this coming a mile away.
2: Yeah.
1: Because I've been criticizing moves for 4 or 5 years. And I saw this coming forever. And the point is, I've seen everybody outraged. You're running it back. Dude, Dunleavy literally said at the end of the year, and I remember the day after, mm-hmm. what did I say? He goes, I mean, injuries, I think we have a good team.
2: He was trying to tell you, hey, if not for injuries, I think we could have been contenders.
1: And I was like,
2: are you serious?
1: You can't be serious.
2: Yeah. He said that.
1: Oh, but
2: you can't factor in injuries, although 3 of your best players are over the age of 35. But you can't factor in the injuries. Can't do that.
1: No, I'm not saying we've been right on anything. That's not what I'm saying. What I'm saying is, if you're going to label this station, oh, you guys just nod your head to anything the Warriors do, then you don't listen. You're clearly not paying attention. Because that's not fair. So, that's not a fair assessment of this station.
2: So people are going to get
1: mad
2: because I probably cut off Cam because he was going on another tangent about how he doesn't like Steve Kerr and Steve Kerr's been one of problems. And they'll point to a situation like that, Joe, and say, see, we're criticizing the Warriors and you guys are cutting us off. There's moments where, yeah, if you're saying the same thing over and over and over and over again, I'm going to cut you off because it's the same thing all the time.
1: Well,
2: we understand that Steve Kerr isn't, you know, God's gift to basketball and that he makes mistakes. We all understand that. But on the list of problems for the Golden State Warriors, this is the same argument for Pachemski. On the list of problems, actual problems with the franchise, those guys are not at the top. Like, come on, man. Like, we talk about Brandon Pachemski like he is, you know, LeBron James, or he is this great player that has all these minutes and he's going to mean so. No, Pods isn't the problem, guys. He's not the problem. Is he the solution? No, but the exorbitant amount of conversation surrounding him needed to stop.
1: The last two second round series that the Golden State Warriors were in, okay, Warrior fans spent all their time pointing the finger at Clay, pointing the finger at Jordan Poole. When Draymond was the one that was exposing and compromising their offense.
2: Yes.
1: And Draymond was the one that could not guard anyone because he was forced to play small ball 5. Why? Because he can't shoot.
2: Yeah.
1: And you're compromising other lineups. And when they lost to Minnesota, Steph got hurt. And that was a
2: Julius
1: big...
2: Julius Randle
1: destroyed Draymond.
2: Destroyed him. Yes.
1: And who else did we want to blame? Jimmy.
2: Yeah.
1: Oh, Kuminga did well, but the team lost.
2: Yeah.
1: Yet, we never want to point the finger at Draymond. And I'm not saying that Draymond is the end-all be-all for what has ailed everything. All I'm saying is that Warrior fans have been giving Dre a pass forever. And the year he punched Jordan Poole, we went into that offseason, and I made it very explicit. I said, if I'm running this team, I'm probably saying goodbye to Clay, Jordan Poole, and Draymond Green in one offseason, and I'm starting fresh.
2: Well, remember, and we had this conversation a lot, he's a made man, Joe. He's a made man. So you just got to do it.
1: But here's the
2: problem.
1: He's
2: a made man.
1: You can't today come with all this anger that they're running it back when you nodded your head in agreement of giving him a 3-year deal 3 years ago.
2: Yeah.
1: Because you signed up for today, which is the opt-in, essentially. So like people are like, how are you not upset with the Draymond thing? Because I saw it coming a mile away.
2: Oscar in Stockton. Oscar, good morning. You're on the roast.
12: What's going on, fellas?
2: We're fired up today, Oscar. People are angry.
12: I hear y'all angry. But the whole part is about, we act like we're the Cleveland Browns media out here in the fan base. The Warriors have been winning for over a decade, man. And people need to hush up and start talking about you guys don't criticize the Warriors. Because you do, they don't listen every day. You understand me? That's why I call the radio station, because we battle it out. But hey, it's a good day because Draymond is back. What you thought he was going to be gone? And next up? It's Gary Payton II. So everybody calm down.
1: So we're running back a 37-win team?
2: Oscar, you sound happy about it. You're happy that Draymond's back on a 1-year, $28 million deal?
12: What you mean? What you sad because he came back?
2: No, I'm saying you're one of the few. Hold on, Oscar. You're one of the few Warrior fans that seems to be happy about it, is what I'm pointing out. Most people seem to be pretty upset that he's taking on a $28 million deal, basically.
12: Okay, why are you getting mad at him? You should be mad at the ownership.
2: Sure.
1: I agree with you.
2: Totally.
1: But I also don't understand, if Draymond's trying to do everything for the team, why was he willing to take a sacrifice for LeBron and not Steph Curry? Why didn't he take a $15 million deal for Steph Curry? I'm just asking out loud. I don't even know if that's a fair question to ask out loud. I'm just asking.
12: Okay. But my whole thing is that he was already supposed to get that money before he opted out for LeBron. So if the team probably didn't want to give him

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1: All summer and the entire year, we talked about the punch. And it was a big deal. And again, people got tired of it. They didn't want to hear the truth of the matter, which is this season was shot before it even started. That's what happened. And they didn't want to hear it. They didn't want to hear it. They wanted to blame Jordan Poole. What did he say? Well, who leaked the video? It was everything.
2: What did he say?
1: It was everything.
2: My favorite.
1: But blame Draymond. But blame the guy that did the punch.
2: And as we suggested 1,000 lineups over the years, I pointed at Clay. But who else did I point at a lot? Draymond Green coming off the bench.
1: And Wiggins.
2: Yes. And Wiggins. Anyone.
1: Everyone.
2: But again, like anyone. Like
1: Joe, we got, again, going back to the Wiggins conversation, which was, again, a really important one.
2: This station got in trouble for merely asking the question, is it fair to wonder when he's coming back?
1: Or just, what is he okay? Yeah. What's going on? Like, is it fair
2: people
1: to just question that?
2: How dare you even ask that question?
3: Yeah, that was my bad.
1: No, it wasn't your bad, though, Sam.
2: I don't think it was.
1: Because I don't think it was any other market that flies fine in.
2: Dude, New York, you did that in New York, you don't think New York's like, where is this guy?
1: Exactly. They're going full Steve Bartman in Chicago, too. All right, let's pick this up on the other side. 888-957-9570. The phone lines are open. Coach, John, Jacob, we'll get to you on the other side. 888-957-9570. Draymond Green is back. The Warriors are basically running it back with the addition of Yaxel Lendeborg. What does that signal to you, Dub Nation? Is this it? Is it over? Should Stephen Curry want to re-sign in Golden State? Do you want him to re-sign in Golden State? That's another layer to this conversation that I keep seeing from a lot of different fans, whether they're Warrior or Steph Curry fans or both. They're saying maybe Steph should play some hardball when he's extension eligible, which is coming up in a couple weeks, Joe. Would you be shocked if he doesn't sign an extension in the coming months? 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
19: What's up, Coach? Good luck tonight. 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We are the home of not only the Valkyries, but also the Golden State Warriors, who we are discussing right now, as Draymond Green is officially back with the Warriors on a one-year, $27.7 million deal. How are we feeling about basically the Warriors just running it back? Same team as last year so far. We'll wait for Gary Payton II. Maybe he comes back, but no Quentin Post, no Pat Spencer. Add on Yaxel Lindeborg. It's the same thing.
0: And I'm really high on Yaxel.
19: I am too. But I think overall the fans are looking at it like, so Jimmy's not going to be back for majority of the season. Moses Moody might not play at all this year. We have, what, three open roster spots still to fill? Is that what I saw yesterday?
0: With $8 million.
19: With $8 million.
0: Look.
19: So, good luck there.
0: The worst thing that they could have done is exactly what they've done, which is set themselves up with, we added one legitimate draft pick and didn't do anything else.

0: Is this the worst thing they could have done? They could have added, like, I don't know, Colin Sexton or Anthony Simons.
1: You needed to pick a lane. You either go all old or you go more young. More young. Not all young, because you're not going to go all young with Curry, but like more young. The standing pat is the worst. Joe, we found out standing pat does nothing for them. We learned that last year.
0: You think if Dunleavy was asked, you know, before this entire offseason took place, or was told, I should say, hey, this is what it's going to look like when the dust settles. Do you think he would have been happy with this? Heading in to the offseason, heading in to all this.
1: I'm not sure.
0: What was the plan, I guess?
1: I'm not sure.
0: That's what I'm getting at.
1: I'm not sure.
0: Because all the reports were indicating he could not have known, and I guess maybe he could have if Draymond and LeBron are really that close, but it sounded like leading into this entire thing that LeBron was going back to the Lakers. I mean, that's what Windhorst was saying. That's what Slater was telling us. That's what the tea leaves are saying. And then the Pandora's box of LeBron James sweepstakes was opened up when he did not return to the Lakers, when Shams was reporting that the Warriors and Draymond Green were potentially pursuing not only LeBron, but Anthony Davis as well. Like, that could not have been the plan. And even then, you know for weeks that he wasn't seriously considering you. And I'm not taking Rich Paul's word when he said the Warriors are finishing top two in the sweepstakes. I don't believe that for a second. I believe Anthony Slater, who's been covering this team on a night in and night out basis for years and years and years, when he said, sources told him, the Warriors have known for weeks now that they've been an afterthought in the LeBron James sweepstakes. I believe that.
1: Yeah. Okay, then why wait on the Draymond thing till after?
0: Because Joe Lacob, as he said to Mark Stein, I wanted to be there till the end.
1: Yeah, well, okay, but then... Yeah.
0: And which seems delusional, but that's Joe Lacob.
1: Let me play season ticket holder, because I know a lot of them. You guys are really... You're doing this to, what, have our direct deposits go through?
0: Yeah.
1: You're trying to keep it... Like, that's what... I'm not saying that that's their intention.
0: It's fair.
1: But that's the way I think it's perceived by some of the other individuals.
0: That's fair.
1: You know? Like, okay, great example. I even said it to you. I think I said it the day before LeBron signed. Yeah. I had a friend, family friend... Very good. Actually, family go, is LeBron coming? We have an opportunity to buy in on this suite.
0: Mm.
1: And, you know, if he comes.
0: I hope he didn't.
1: No, I hope he didn't either. But he's like.
0: He wants to see Draymond and Steph.
1: But he goes, if they came, you know, that suite would be infinitely more expensive. If they don't come, and like they had to like make a decision. So I don't think people. I'm not saying that that's everything. That's just some of it.
0: I don't think people were like. Clamoring for the retirement tour of Draymond Green and Stephen Curry this year. I thought that they thought that maybe that was a couple years away, but now people are pissed saying, this is what we're doing?
1: No, this should have been the retirement tour. This last year.
0: Yeah, exactly. Yeah,
1: I would have ended it right there.
0: Well, we thought that because Steve Kerr was flirting with stepping down and going elsewhere or just not coaching at all. And then all of a sudden, it was that Clippers performance by Steph Curry that said, that swayed me. I'm going to be back for two more years. And then maybe that signaled to everyone, oh, we're running this thing back again.
1: Well, Horford coming back to me was the beginning, like more so than Kerr. Because Kerr, when he re-signed, he's like, I'm excited. We got to get younger. Like, he kept saying that. And then they added Horford right away. And I was like, I remember coming in here. I go, who is, they didn't give Horford a 1 year. They gave him a 2 year deal.
0: With an option. But again, optionality. There's optionality if he wants to retire.
1: The next morning?
0: It's not the worst thing.
1: But what?
0: That's what I keep hearing yesterday.
1: Can't
0: it's not the worst thing.
1: Optionality for four straight years, and then the options suck every time.
0: Yeah, but Joe, next year's gonna be different.
1: No.
0: That's what they keep.
1: Now you're the boy.
0: I'm
1: who
0: playing
1: cried wolf.
0: Devil's advocate.
1: I know, but
0: yeah.
1: As a fan, now you're the boy who cried wolf. You know who you are. You're the Giants. That's what the San Francisco Giants today. We got a ton of money this offseason.
0: Yeah.
1: We got a ton of money.
0: Yeah.
1: And then you never do anything. Like. At some point, the chickens have to have to hatch into chickens.
0: Yeah.
1: So, I don't know, man.
0: This hour is brought to you by Front Bank, which is here for you, here for good. Coaches in Vallejo, before we get to Coach, this is what Mike Dunleavy had to say when the season ended, Joe. And you brought this up last segment, and I think it's worth playing again. This is before all free agency, before the draft. It's when the season was over. He was saying it wasn't about the roster being the problem last year. His words.
2: In the grand scheme of things, not a lot about the roster. This just isn't about the roster, frankly. Like, this year, I don't think we came up short because of the talent of the roster. It was injuries and things we could control. Do we need to get better roster-wise? I think so, but we didn't get to a point where we played a team where, you know,

0: their roster is better than ours. So for that reason, we're more focused on the stuff that we can control. We'll always look to be better talent-wise, roster-wise, all that. But going back to the question, as far as the discussions weren't really about that. It was more with the team that we have, how can we be better, and what are the things we need to do to build on for long-term success?
1: So that was in May.
2: Yes.
1: And the day after, I was like, this guy can't be serious. He can't be serious. This team won 4 games in a row, one time in the last 2 years. And that was at the end of last year with the Jimmy run. So you're telling me that we actually don't think it's the roster? Mike, we watched last year before Jimmy got hurt and you were struggling to like get it together. And then we watched it after Jimmy got hurt. And what?
3: But when you hear that, again, doesn't this make sense then? If we're taking him at his word.
1: Yeah, but Kerr also said over and over that same day, we couldn't even, I know practice is overrated in the NBA, but you know, we couldn't account for, you know, practice. We didn't even have healthy bodies to do that. Nobody was available for back to backs. And so you're constantly having shuffled lineups and everything. Like, again, I use the Al Horford thing. Anything more than a vet min 1 year deal on Horford was a dramatic overpay.
3: He really said with a straight face after the season was over, I don't think there's another roster out there that's better than ours. He literally just said that. When they're healthy, Mike, they're not. Jimmy Butler's not going to be the same player coming off this ACL again. You're acting like when he comes back, everything's going to be hunky-dory. It's going to be great. It's not. This is what happens. Draymond Green, he played a lot more last year. Was he a good player? His plus-minus and his assist-to-turnover ratio will tell you no. Can he still have really good moments and great moments defensively? Absolutely. He could show, flashes of brilliance. He's a Hall of Fame player. He should show flashes of brilliance. Maybe Jimmy can still do that when he comes back at times. But again, at times is not good enough. We need consistency if I'm a Warriors fan.
1: I know.
3: Somewhat of consistency. Thank God we have a young player, again, old in the draft, but young player and Jaxel Lendeborg coming here to give us some sort of a boost, some sort of something to glob onto for the future, because right now the future is bleak in Golden State. God, pick a lane here. That's what if you're waking up as a Warrior fan, you're just mad because it's the same exact thing. And I was listening to Willard, and I've been listening to Evan, I've been listening to everyone on these stations, and again, and I do echo what Willard is saying, is like, Warriors fans do have a right to just be angry.
1: Yes.
3: That this is what they chose. I completely agree. Because they didn't choose anything. They didn't, like, that's the worst thing you could have done. You chose nothing. If LeBron hadn't been a part of this sweepstake, had he just gone back to the Lakers, I think we would have been crushing them even more. Even more so than they are now. Because they would. You knew LeBron wasn't coming there and you still did nothing. You knew the whole time. Draymond's his best friend, basically. You had to have gotten inside intel this entire time. And the fact that you didn't want to bite on any of these other young players that were potentially available, I don't know, man.
1: So
3: I don't know.
1: So
3: I'm having a very hard time this morning, Joe, just figuring out what they are thinking in Golden State. That's what I've come to the conclusion. I don't know what they're thinking. Well, I don't know.
1: And I think that we've also have to have a come to grips reality, Warrior fans included, with like who Steph is currently. Now, Joe, one of these seasons he broke his hand and it was the COVID year.
3: Yes.
1: So I understand that. Like, that one's an outlier to me. But let's be realistic here. Since 2017-18, he has basically played in about 63-64% of the games. That's 9 years.
3: Yeah. That is a trend. That is not something that's an outlier. That is a trend for a player. Yes.
1: I don't think, look, is that exclusive to him?
3: No.
1: No, I think league-wide guys are playing less games now than ever. But he in particular.
3: And that's why Steve Kerr talks about the schedule all the time, because his player misses a lot of time. But that being said, it might just be the player. There might be some factors. Fact is, Steph Curry gets hurt. He gets hurt.
1: He does.
3: It's a fact. It is. It's not exclusive to him. LeBron James gets hurt too.
1: Yes.
3: That was another thing when we were talking about all this. Like, this is very combustible if LeBron comes here, because both of these guys are old.
1: Yes.
3: They're old players. And in the NBA, Joe, when you get old in the NBA, it shows very quickly. It does. Now, Steph, again, going back to these flashes of brilliance, he's still, when he is, again, healthy, really freaking good. He's amazing still.
1: No, he is. But even if I took him, like, let's say I took that 1 year out that he missed, and I just took that off the board, he's still missing 30% of the games.
3: Yes.
1: And now, is that trend going to get better or worse as you get closer to 40?
3: I don't see it getting better. I don't see how it's going to get better at this point. When he has this is the phrase, and Evan kept saying it yesterday, and it's great, the new normal for Steph Curry. That is the phrase
1: I hate
3: he
1: that
3: used.
1: Term because it reminds me of COVID.
3: No, it does. But the new normal is.
1: No, I know.
3: It was funny. I was actually at the Oakland Zoo over the weekend. I talked about it, and they still had some of that on the pavement, 6 feet away, 6 feet from like the elevators, and it was all faded and scratched away. They didn't repaint it.
1: If you've missed 30% of the games the last 8 years, and I removed that 1 year out of the equation, okay?
3: Yeah.
1: On an 82-game schedule, that's an average of about 57 games.
3: Yeah.
1: Would you go over or under 57 games for next year?
3: I'm probably staying away from it, first of all, but if I had to make a bet...
1: 57.
3: I'm going under. You know why? Because I don't think the Warriors are going to be very good next year.
1: That final month?
3: Yeah, final month, he might just not play a lot. No, I'm serious. Like, I think that's how I'm viewing it right
1: sucks.
3: Now.
1: It sucks. Like, so, you know, the time to get the, what I would call it, the baton guy, the guy that to hand the baton to.
3: Yes.
1: In terms of the day-to-day grind of carrying you throughout the regular season, the time was 3 or 4 years ago.
3: Yeah.
1: And you know who the player might have, maybe one day.
3: Jordan Poole.
1: Or Jordan should have been a part of the mega deal that got that guy.
3: He was never going to be the next Steph Curry. Let's make that abundantly clear.
1: No.
3: But he could have been a piece for your future.
1: But
3: a piece.
1: I keep coming back to the Jordan Poole trade and how I felt that day. Because now, Tyrese Maxey is a big part of why LeBron signed in Philly.
3: Yes. Obviously, Jaylen Brown being the biggest, but Maxey's a part of it.
1: Maxey averaged 28 a game last year.
3: Yeah, he's incredible.
1: Ascending player. Now, I think he's better than Jordan Poole. It's not even, you know, it's not even comparable. But just to give you an idea of where he's ascended since they all signed their deal around the same time. And then Tyler Hero was used what? As one of the pieces to lure in Giannis Antetokounmpo.
3: Yep.
1: So if you were going to trade Jordan Poole at the time, you don't attach a pick to it for the carcass of CP3 and then let that slot expire.
3: You know, it's funny, too, because in a roundabout way, it's interesting because Jaime Jaquez was also a part of that trade going over to the Milwaukee Bucks. He was picked, I believe, either the pick after or before Brandon Podziemski was picked. So in a weird way, going back to the Giannis sweepstakes, maybe, just maybe, if things worked out well with Jordan Poole, you could have flipped him, to your point. And Podziemski. And maybe it never works out that way. It's a butterfly. Everything's a butterfly effect. But it worked in the Heat's favor, and they were willing to attach the picks that clearly Mike Dunleavy really, really covets.
1: So everybody,
3: and I think that's another element we just haven't really talked about enough. Dunleavy really covets his picks.
1: Sure. No, they do. Yes. But like, I think one thing that like I see a lot of criticism, throw picks. I think one of the things that has been underreported by all of us is it's not just trading picks. They failed to have the guts to move off Dre or move off Clay at a time when they did have more value and attach picks to them.
3: Yeah.
1: People thought that all of them making a lot of money and just, hey, picks for players. Just picks for players. No, you needed to free up money as well. And so you had to say sayonara to one of the Clay or Dre or both earlier than when we were ready to. And now I keep coming back to the timeline. So I'm like, I want everyone to think about this. The punch happened in 2022, 2023. Clay's gone. Poole's gone. And Draymond's still here.
3: And Wiggins. Yeah, Wiggins is gone too. Draymond's still here.
1: And Draymond's still here.
3: He is. Looney's
1: when all
3: gone.
1: Of them have lost value.
3: Yeah,
1: like,
3: everyone's,
1: why?
3: Everyone's
1: I don't
3: gone.
1: Get it.
3: Who's the biggest loser right now?
1: Curry.
3: Is he?
1: Because he sided with Draymond too long. And that's a part of it. That's another part that no one wants to admit.
3: Yeah, but
1: he deserves some blame for
3: that. He's got to own that.
1: No,
3: like,
1: I agree.
3: Yeah, like,
1: again, decisions have consequences.
3: And again, I get it. He's the golden boy. I'm not saying he's wrong for doing this. Loyalty is a double-edged sword in sports.
1: Yes.
3: You got to be a little cutthroat sometimes, man.
1: I know.
3: Maybe not too much because then you get labeled as, you know, LeBron James, led GM. But even guys like Tom Brady were cutthroat, man. Guys like Michael Jordan, like, you have to be a little cutthroat in the sport, but this is what makes Steph so unique, and why we love him is he loves his boys, man. He does, and there's a part of me when you come into the league and he had that trio him, Clay, and Dre, like, I get it.
1: Yeah, but it's a business. See, this is the part where we can do this whole family thing. And you heard Draymond talking about Jalen Brunson. No. You got to make everything you can. Well, wait a minute. Is it a family or is it a business?
3: Right. It can't be both.
1: And I think that they've blurred the lines on it, and they're afraid to do either.
3: It's nothing. What is it? The famous quote, it's nothing personal. It's just business, right? Coach in Vallejo. He's all about business. What's up, Coach? How you doing, man?
2: Hey, good morning, guys. I got 2 points, and I want to get back to your original point. You know, a lot of the disrespect for Kerr that I accrued was when he stopped Kevon Looney's 250-plus game playing streak in a meaningless game. He did not play Kevon Looney. And you guys remember that day. He was a healthy scratch. I thought a warrior like Looney should have the streak stopped, you know, because of injury. But it was a meaningless game, and Kerr cold-heartedly did not play Kevon Looney. Now, that brings me to the second point, which you guys have been avoiding. The Kerr-Pajinski thing, the biggest criticism, and you guys know it because you hear the noise all the time, and I was one of them, was that people feel that Kerr gives Brandon Pajinski preferential treatment. And I remember being on the air with both of you guys, Joe, and I used to call you my brother from another mother because I love your passion, but you actually told me, I cannot talk about Brandon Pajinski anymore. I've got the tape that says that. And Spadoni, you hung up on me before I could even make that point. If a lot of people feel that's a problem, that should be able to be talked about.
1: Coach, let me stop you. I want to finish this. This is a good one.
3: We're not going
1: to
3: hang up.
1: Here's the deal. You have to understand that if you talk about the same Kuminga, Pods, Kerr triangle over and over for days and weeks on end, it becomes so tune out, yes, annoying for our audience. There's only so much we can discuss it. Now, I'm not saying those elements weren't real. And Coach, I've been all over the map on Pajemski. There's times he drives me nuts. There's times I'm like, no, he's actually a good player. There's other times where I'm like, hey, like, I don't understand why Kerr has given him these opportunities and these other players haven't gotten them. Like, I think we've done as good a job as we can to discuss it, but we can't hammer the same thing over and over for weeks on end. So on that particular day, I'm not sure why we cut you off. I might have been having a bad day. I apologize. That's number one. And number two, can you also understand we're doing the show for a larger audience, and sometimes they don't want to hear it. My brother gives a great example. I can't hear about Kelly Oubre anymore, Joe. I had to turn the radio off. You know, we were talking about Kelly Oubre too much.
2: I do understand that, you know, but again, I think that we just don't allow fans to get their frustrations out people like, you know, of Steve Kerr. That's all I'm saying.
1: No, that's
2: guys.
1: Fair. But anyway, that's fair, Coach. Hey, look, hey, Coach, you're one of the most diehard Warrior fans I know, right? We've been discussing them going into this wall for how many years? We saw this coming.
2: Right. We saw this coming. And you know what? Again, Steve Kerr has to take some of the blame with
1: sure.
2: this, you know. If he gets credit for the championships, he's got to take some
1: absolutely.
2: Of the blame. His loyalty to Draymond is unreal. Okay?
3: I agree with that.
2: Draymond.
3: I don't get it. He quit. Coach, Draymond quit on the team during a game last year and walked to the locker room.
1: I know.
2: You know, he's done that before. I've seen many games where if Steph gets hurt, Draymond would do something to get himself kicked out the game. So he wouldn't even finish. So we all see this, and that, I think, is one of the criticisms of Kerr, because I don't even think Kerr knows this is not a championship team, but he came back, what did he say? To finish out with Steph and Dre. Nobody is above the team. Even Steph Curry shouldn't be above the team. But that's all I have to say, guys. But thanks for listening to me this morning.
3: It's a great call, Coach. And again, like, we're not saying none of these guys are without criticism. Like, absolutely, that is a stain. Again, I say the loyalty is a double-edged sword for Steph. It's for everyone involved. It's for everyone. The coach, Draymond, ownership. Like, the only guy, again, this is why I thought like it would be kind of crazy if Mike Dunleavy didn't bring back Draymond Green, but apparently that was never going to happen. They had a handshake deal behind the scenes, so he wasn't going to do that. And he didn't want to have bad blood between Draymond, the organization, et cetera, because he's a made guy and he's an all-time legend. I understand that. That being said, it is a business. And was that a good business deal for the Golden State Warriors yesterday? bringing back Draymond Green on a 1 year, basically $28 million.
1: Maybe they see it as a long-term loyalty play. I don't know. But I think Warrior fans will fall in love with whoever's good for the most part, right?
3: Could they have used that salary elsewhere?
1: That's undeniable to make the team better. Yeah. Look, again, I just ask you this. Would Oklahoma City entertain Draymond Green at $28 million a year?
3: Not at 28, but they'll entertain him at a lower price.
1: Yeah. Agreed.
3: But not at 28.
1: Okay, how about Denver Nuggets right now?
3: No chance.
1: How about the San Antonio Spurs?
3: No chance.
1: How about the New York Knicks?
3: No. No, they would all love him.
1: Yeah, again, love him.
3: But not at that price.
1: Exactly.
3: Yes.
1: And almost every one of those locations, he's coming off the bench.
3: Yes, which is another conversation. Like, again, it's funny. Did you see Draymond, again, have you seen the latest from Draymond Green and the Draymond Green Show? That's what he had to say yesterday on VJ Edgecombe, now the second-year player for the Philadelphia 76ers. He was the biggest loser in all this LeBron stuff.
1: Who said this?
3: This is Draymond Green. Quote, he's coming into his second year thinking, yo, this is my chance to take that jump. He's kind of like the fifth option. If I'm VJ Edgecombe's agent, I'm not sure I'm happy with the summer that the 76ers have had. If I'm just VJ's agent, because this could affect a lot, he still want to be an all-star, this ain't really set up for him to do that. That's where his mindset goes immediately, is VJ Edgecombe should be upset that they brought in LeBron James. As VJ Edgecombe is posting, you know, a fake LeBron meme saying, like, this is the happiest day of my life,
1: Joe.
3: He gets to play with LeBron James.
1: One thing has been very clear in the last 8 years that I've covered the Warriors. The NBA, more than any other sport, outwardly tells you pecking order, salaries, shots, stats.
3: Yes.
1: All of this status matters dramatically to them.
3: You know, when we say it's a star-driven league, this is what we're talking about. Well, not just the big stars. It's an individual-driven league.
1: It's the game within the game within the game.
3: And it's what Coach was just saying. No player should be bigger than the team, but they always are in all these scenarios.
1: I mean,
3: players are bigger than the team in the NBA.
1: Okay, Javonte, I love you. I love you. Him and I are just going to fundamentally disagree on this one aspect. And he knows I love him. I do, as he's texting me during the show.
3: Oh, he's in Mexico right now.
1: People don't care who starts. Yes, they do.
3: Yeah.
1: Not everyone, but a lot of guys do care about starting.
3: Well, Draymond has said he's booed by into a coming off the bench.
1: Yeah, I'll believe when I see it.
3: He said it.
1: Now, do they also care maybe more about finishing? That might be true. Guys want to start. They want to finish. They want to get paid. There's a pecking order on the team. Like, all of these things are real. Like, how many shots you're going to... Remember, Klay Thompson, and I'm not mad at him for saying this, told you when Kevin Durant showed up, I'm not sacrificing any shots.
3: Yeah. He said that. He did. Joe is in Oakland. He's joining Joe Spadoni and Joe Shasky.
4: 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Breaking news.
5: Guys, got some hockey breaking news here. Macklin Celebrini has signed a 5-year, $94 million extension. And I believe this makes him the highest paid player in the NHL. So this breaking right now. It's going to be an $18.8 million cap hit announced just now. Macklin Celebrini, 5 years, $94 million extension. We say that Barrio Sports is in a bad place. We got our guy for the next 5 years.
1: How much per year?
5: $18.8 million.
1: He's so underpaid.
3: Well, I was going to say, I thought you were going to compare Draymond's salary this year to Macklin Celebrini.
1: When you said Macklin Celebrini to start, I was like, they're not trading him. That's where I thought you might be going.
3: It's the NHL just compared to the NBA salaries is kind of insane.
6: I think that Connor McDavid makes 13 and a half a year.
3: Okay, but
6: just to put it in perspective.
3: Like, that's...
1: It is insane money.
3: That is insane money. Well, you look up the salaries as, like...
1: Michael Conforto was making more than him.
3: Career earnings, like, look at this. Career earnings
1: good for the Sharks.
3: No, it's incredible news. Macklin Celebrini's locked up. He deserves it.
1: Macklin Celebrini extension. Let's go.
3: Hey, good news. I'll take it. 888-957-9570. Let's talk some Sharks, baby. But Sidney Crosby's probably been the best player. Him and Ovechkin the last, 15, 20 years, right?
1: Okay.
3: His career earnings, Joe, $165 million.
1: So Macklin's going to make 80?
3: He's already more than halfway in his first big contract to what Sidney Crosby has made his entirety of his career. It just goes to show the salary structure and what guys in the NHL
1: it's
3: make.
1: Crazy.
3: In comparison, which, again, Draymond Green's making $28 million for just this year. It's insane.
1: One thing you won't hear in hockey is, like, the NBA podcast. all these former athletes, you know, 100 million is really not 100 million. Like, one thing you will not hear from Mack
3: and CJ McCollum version, I mean, of what's over in the NHL.
1: You know, this 92 million I just got, it's really not 92 million living in the Bay Area.
6: So the McDavid contract is actually, he signed it October 6, 2025, and it's 12 and a half million.
1: So he's making almost. Wow.
6: Yes. Good. Put that in perspective.
1: Wow. He's making 170% of what he's making.
6: And Macklin's making 18 and a half.
1: Good
6: Nuts.
1: For him. Good for the young man. Oh, could you imagine?
3: That's some good news.
1: Literally,
3: here we go.
1: It's great news.
3: Let's go.
1: Could you imagine living in San Jose worth $100 million? Well, NBA podcast, wow. You're only worth $40
3: million. And single. I think he's single, right?
1: Good, he's 19. What is that?
3: Good for
1: Lax.
3: Him. No, I'm saying go have some fun, Macklin.
1: Not too, like you wanted
3: not,
1: to date him.
3: Not going too much fun.
1: He's single. Weird.
3: What?
1: Very weird.
3: What? Hey, I am perfectly fine in my masculinity.
1: This guy is on the cover of the NHL video game, and he just inked. Is it the largest deal in the NHL currently?
5: Wow. It is the largest AAV deal, average annual value deal. There are 7 players whose total contract value is greater than Macklin's. All the guys, though, whose contracts are bigger than Macklin's are all signed for more years.
3: Got
5: though,
3: it.
5: So, but it's... This is just the first time Macklin resets the market. We'll be back at this again in 5 years.
3: Can we call it the summer of Celebrini, Sam? Is that what we're dubbing
5: it's
3: it?
5: Good, it's a good way to put it.
3: There we go. It is officially the summer of Celebrini. Move over, LeBron. This is the biggest news.
5: We
3: of
5: got
3: the
5: our
3: week.
5: New king.
3: Come on. No, I'm serious, though. He is like the guy to like carry the Bay Area sports for the next decade, right? Like, it's him. You're hoping it's Bryce.
1: I mean,
3: you're hoping it's Brock, right? You're hoping he stays here for a decade.
5: I think that's your trifecta for the next 10 years is,
1: you know,
5: those
1: don't
5: three.
1: Don't sleep on Yaxel. I just got this feeling Yaxel's going to be an absolute
3: okay.
1: stud. I'm not saying no one's going to ever come close to the Clay, Curry, Draymond trifecta. So I don't even want to like that. Just throw that to the side. I just think Yaxel's going to be really good.
3: So his birthday, Macklin, he turned 20 years old on June 13th. He's the cover of the new NHL game, and he just got almost $100 million. It's pretty good couple months, I would say. Might be like the best couple months of his entire life. Is that kind of short? Other than being born.
1: He better take his dad out to a nice dinner.
3: Oh, of course.
1: All the work he's had to work on Kristaps Porzingis. I mean, Jimmy Butler has a scar that's the size of his leg.
3: Poor dog. He's getting shots up in France. He's good.
1: God, what I don't want to see. I mean, just can we just
3: hey, hold on?
1: We gotta stop.
3: Do you think
1: with the Jimmy Butler, he's getting shots?
3: Do you
1: up
3: think
1: in
3: he
1: France.
3: Had it like a coffee shop like opened up over in like downtown Paris? Do you think they're going to get Jimmy Butler's coffee in France?
1: His overpriced.
3: Or are
1: lattes?
3: They doing pâteux? We spit on you, American coffee. Ugh.
1: Is that your French accent?
3: Oui, oui.
5: Two and a half.
1: Wave the white flag.
7: Don't do
1: on
7: that.
1: Your coffee.
7: Give you les deux.
3: That's what the Warriors did. They were basically the French yesterday, waving the white flag on this season. Injury report.
4: It's time for the injury report.
8: That really hurts.
4: Brought to you by Boxer and Gerson, Northern California's premier workers' compensation law firm, helping injured workers get their lives back for over 40 years.
3: Poor Joe in Oakland. We were going to go right to him. Then we hit the breaking news sounder and he hung up immediately. You can call back if you want, Joe. It was a trifecta of bad Giants injury news yesterday. Casey Schmidt tore a meniscus in his left knee, most likely ending a season. Starting pitcher, Trevor McDonald. He's going to undergo surgery to repair his torn UCL in his throwing elbow. Harrison Bader, who's been dealing with plantar fasciitis in his left foot.
1: Is this an injury novel or a report?
3: Saw his recovery halted this weekend when he suffered an accident on an electric scooter that further injured the foot in question. The injury report was brought to you by Poxer & Gerson, Northern California's premier workers' compensation law firm, helping injured workers get their lives back for over 40 years. And you are listening to 95.7 The Game, KGMZ FM and HD1 San Francisco and Odyssey Sports Station in the home of the Golden State Warriors and Valkyries, always live in the free Odyssey app. And we are coming to you live from the Laughing Monk Studios. Dave Fleming is going to be joining us in about 20 minutes to talk some of that bad Giants news. And, you know, who's going to be on this team next week? Is this going to be a dramatically different Giants team a week from now? Arise, probably gone. Robbie Ray, probably gone. After that, who knows? Also, Dylan is a dragon. Now, am I going to like just call him Dylan? Or
1: I think we'll just call him Dylan.
3: Do I call him Mr. Dragon?
1: I mean, maybe he wants to be called Dylan is a dragon.
3: Oh, okay, maybe. That's kind of... I hope
1: like
3: he
1: Puff the Magic Dragon? That's where I want to go.
3: Lives by the sea, who frolics in the autumn mist, right?
1: It's from,
3: like that.
1: You know, Meet the Parents.
3: Yeah, I know. Puff is a dragon, Greg. Oh, sure. Yeah.
1: You like to puff
3: the... You like to puff the magic dragon? Dude, the
6: king. Please call him Mr. Dragon, please.
1: De Niro was Sir so dragon? Legendary.
5: Does he live in the house of the dragon?
3: Meet the Parents is one of the all-time just... I can just put that on whenever. It's just all-time. Background noise. It's hilarious. Owen Wilson's character in that, I...
1: Dude, JC was a carpenter. It's all time.
3: Oh, no. JC was Jewish. You're in good company, man. He gives him like a pat on the shoulder.
1: I whittled it from a single piece of wood.
3: It's what your people would call a chuppah. It's one of the all time.
1: He's got so many.
3: How's your portfolio looking, Greg? Strong. Strong.
1: To very strong.
3: To very strong. Greg's a male nurse. Oh, that's great. I'd love to give back. You know, I saw a dog the other day with like a little limp. It just broke my heart. I don't know. Let's go to Rob in San Jose. He's fired up about Macklin. What's up, Robbie?
7: Yeah, hey, I think you guys need to give the Sharks a little bit more depth on the radio, man. They've drafted well the last 4 years with Smith, Celebrini, Misa. They got Stenberg, and they drafted Merhoff, the defenseman. They brought in veteran defensemen. They spent a bunch of money on the defense. We got young goaltending. The Sharks will be the next team in the Bay to bring a championship here.
3: Oof. Be the first one. Be the first one, Rob. Thank you. How can you not be happy? If you're a Sharks fan right now, the future is very, very bright. Expectations for them next year are going to be interesting.
1: Well, I think people are most...
3: That's a playoff, legitimate playoff expectations.
5: They have to be in the playoffs next year.
1: But they took a huge jump forward this year.
3: Yes.
1: The thing with Mike Greer, my boy Matt keeps saying, like, he is bold and making really shrewd, sharp decisions.
3: Yeah.
1: He thinks he's the best GM in the Bay Area right now. Mike Greer.
3: It's hard to deny that. I'm still going to give it to Lynch just because he's got the pelts on the wall recently of just, you know, getting so damn close.
1: Yeah.
3: But if we're talking
1: I think we underrate Lynch in general. I would too. Agree.
3: Talking Q rating, though, and whose Q rating is the highest currently, it's absolutely Mike Greer in the San Jose Sharks.
1: Well, if you land Vita Vea, you know.
3: Hey, Jeremy Fowler says that makes the most sense, ESPN senior insider over there. He's saying Vita Vea to the Niners, given the local ties, given what the team's needs are. Vita Vea to the 49ers makes sense, although I was scared yesterday.
1: When the Rams got involved?
3: Yeah. That's another place that might be the favorite.
1: Can you imagine Aaron Donald, Vita Vea, and Miles Garrett? I mean, it's not even fair. What?
3: In Australia, too.
1: You can't let him.
6: Where does all the money come from?
1: I don't
6: it's just
1: get it.
6: Nuts.
1: Yeah, Sneed just
3: finds
1: it.
3: He just finds it.
6: They just get to sign Devontae Adams,
1: it's
6: do whatever they want.
1: I'm
3: they try to trade Devontae. They try to move off of Devontae for A.J. Brown. And then they... Thank God it didn't happen if you're a Rams fan, because then they got Miles Garrett instead. It's ridiculous. But you got Puka biting people, and that's like the fifth or sixth story. So there you go. Paul in Palo Alto.
1: Hey, Paul.
3: What's up, Paulie?
1: What's up, Paul?
9: What's up, guys? I just wanted to beat this dead horse with Kurt and Kamingo. Well, I'm just kidding. congratulations to the Sharks. Congratulations to the San Jose Sharks for maybe taking the crown of the Bay Area team. So I'm not personally a Sharks fan, but I'm excited just being from the South Bay that Celebrini's here to stay. And maybe there's some hope as far as the local teams contending. I'm putting this all in Lakeham as far as the personnel when it comes to Clay and Dre. When Clay wanted to stay, Curry asked him, do you want me to help? He said no. And Clay was gone. So for me, Dre being on this team is 100% on Lakeham at this point. I mean, Kerr even signed a 2-year deal without even knowing if Dre's going to be here for longer than one more year. So I'm done blaming anyone but Lakeham for the state of the team. As far as Poole's contract, I mean, that was, in my opinion, now on Lakeham. And all of these subsequent, the Dre extensions, both of them. And then I don't think he knows what he's doing. And anybody that knew what they were doing, that front office that built this team, is gone. And it makes me really worried about the Warriors' future.
1: It's totally fair.
3: That's fair, Paul.
1: It's totally fair. Hey, the thing, Paul, that ticked me off the most was when Lakeham came into studio with me and Bonte and admitted that Draymond drove to his house and they reworked the deal. And it sounded like Bob Myers, Dunleavy, whoever was, you know, influential as the GM at that time, was ready to let Draymond walk that year, the year we were talking about, which is after the punch.
3: But remember, Joe, it's not about the roster when it comes to contending for the Warriors.
0: In the grand scheme of things, not a lot about the roster. This just isn't about the roster, frankly. Like, this year, I don't think we came up short because of the talent of the roster. It was injuries and things we could control. Do we need to get better roster-wise? I think so, but we didn't get to a point where we play a team where, you know, the roster is better than ours. So for that reason, we're more focused on the stuff that we can control. We'll always look to be better talent-wise, roster-wise, all that. But going back to the question, as far as the discussions weren't really about that. It was more with the team that we have, how can we be better, and what are the things we need to do to build on for long-term success.
1: So he said at the end of the year.
3: That was May 18th.
1: There's not a roster better than ours.
3: That's what he said. Okay, that's his words.
1: Let's go in the reverse. Okay, because Boston. Is Boston a better roster than yours?
3: Yes.
1: Is the New York Knicks? I'm just going in order of finish this year.
3: Yes.
1: Okay. Okay. What about Toronto?
3: Yes.
1: What about Philly currently?
3: Yes.
1: Brooklyn?
3: Mm.
1: Okay, so one team. Let's go.
3: Not the Nets.
1: Okay. All right. Detroit. I think Cade Cunningham is.
3: Yeah.
1: As much as Warrior fans don't want to admit it.
3: Yeah.
1: What about Cleveland?
3: Yeah, probably better roster.
1: I mean, Mobley
3: Donovan Mitchell's
1: and
3: great.
1: Mitchell.
3: Yeah.
1: What about Milwaukee? No.
3: Nah.
1: I'll put the Bucks in.
3: No.
1: Though
3: they have a lot of young talent.
1: The two draft picks I think are going to be good.
3: Yeah.
1: The Bulls.
3: The Bulls. They got Giddy.
1: They beat you.
3: They just got Caleb Wilson, correct?
1: Who was the European guy that yammed on us so hard?
6: Azula or whatever.
1: Thank you.
6: Azula.
1: Number 14.
6: Probably not saying that, right?
1: Okay. Well, I'll put the Bulls in there to be generous.
3: Caleb Williams is going to be a baller, I think.
1: I'll stop that. Of course he is.
3: Of course he is, right?
1: Indiana Pacers. Haliburton returning. TBD?
3: TBD on that. Right.
10: Did the Pacers beat the Warriors both times last year, or did they go?
3: Ryan Rollins, you're right. I would love to have him.
10: What about the Blazers?
1: Okay.
3: Blazers, yes.
1: Atlanta?
3: Atlanta, yes.
1: Okay. What about Orlando?
3: Yes.
1: Okay. Charlotte? Even with all their moves? I'll put them TBD.
3: Yeah, no, I like Khan.
1: How about Miami with Giannis now?
3: Yes.
1: How about Washington Bullets? They have Trey and Anthony Davis and DeBanza. TBD?
3: TBD.
1: Okay, Wizards. Okay. Let's go to the Western Conference, which really matters. Do you like the Warriors roster or the Oklahoma City Thunder roster?
3: Thunder.
1: Mike Dunleavy?
3: The Thunder.
1: What about the Denver roster?
3: The Denver roster.
1: What about Minnesota?
3: Minnesota.
1: What about Portland?
3: Portland. I would take Portland's roster right now over the
1: Warriors. You would?
3: Yes. I really like Denny Avdia. I am higher on the upside potential of Ja Morant than most. I think that is a perfect landing spot for him. Northwest.
1: Did you hear why they got him?
3: No, why?
1: Apparently,
3: for no picks, by the way. We don't even talk about that.
1: Nike was pushing it because they want him to be close to home. And Nike, because he's one of the few Nike athletes that actually sells shoes.
3: That's interesting.
1: And they want to have like their eyes on him. I found that to be interesting.
3: All right.
1: Utah.
3: Interesting. The Utah Jazz. They got a lot of really good players.
1: TBD. Okay. All right.
3: And again, another team that was trying to lose and still beat the Warriors last year. Lakers, yes. I'll take the Lakers.
1: Suns, who knocked you out last year. What about the Clippers?
3: Not the Clippers.
1: Okay, so Clippers.
3: Well, is Kawhi coming back? How's that
1: what about
3: thing
1: the Kings?
3: Going? Not the Kings.
1: Okay. San Antonio.
3: Yeah, I'm taking the Spurs.
1: Okay, Houston.
3: I got to give it to the Rockets. They were still a playoff team last year.
1: What about the Pelicans?
3: Not the Pelicans.
1: Okay.
3: Although everyone wants Trey Murphy really bad.
1: What about the Mavs? Cooper Flagg's better than anyone. They got Kyrie.
3: And they got the other guy from Michigan, right?
1: Yeah.
3: I'm probably still taking the Warriors because I don't know about Kyrie's health.
1: Okay. So Dallas. And then what about Memphis?
3: I'm taking the Warriors over Memphis.
1: Okay. So there are 1, 2, 3, 4, 5, 6, 7, 8 teams in the NBA. Today, you're taking the Warriors over. And then there are 1, 2, 3, 4 teams that you're saying TBD.
3: Yeah, that sounds about right, though.
1: So
3: they're in like the bottom third. Yes.
1: So there are 12 teams in the league.
3: That feels accurate right now, does it not?
1: They drafted 11th.
3: They did.
1: It's almost like exactly where they are.
3: This is it.
1: What about the other 18 teams in the league, Mike? You feel good about your roster and those other? I mean, some of these are like no-brainers. He can't be honest with that.
0: That's an unbelievable assumption.
3: Remember that? Unbelievable.
1: I think we were almost too generous on some of these, but that's fair.
3: You know who's very generous and fair with his time? That's Dave Fleming. He's going to join us next. Voice of the Giants, because they got a poo-poo platter of injuries handed out to them yesterday, And basketball coverage on 95.7 The Game is presented by Xfinity. 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
1: 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The home of the Valkyries, the home of the Warriors. We've been talking a lot about the Dubs, but it's been kind of a trifecta of all the sports teams, the big three, if you will, in the Bay Area. Obviously, training camp is back. Kyle Shanahan was in a serious car accident. Met with the media yesterday to discuss it. Took ownership of the accident itself. We've been monitoring that very closely. Obviously, Draymond Green returning. No LeBron. Means Draymond is back at a $27.7 million deal for 1 year. And the Giants, season from hell, got worse yesterday as a plethora of injuries were announced. Let's discuss all of that with our next guest, voice of the Giants for NBC Sports Bay Area and our 95.7 The Game Giants insider, Dave Fleming, joins us via the River Islands guest line. Dave, good morning. Spadoni alongside Shasky. Let's just start right there. The injuries announced yesterday, obviously, the biggest being, and I don't want to, you know, belittle what's going on with Bader and McDonald, but the season that Casey Schmidt was having and for him to tear his meniscus and go on the IL, just brutal, Dave.
2: Yeah, although, you know, I think, you know, if you want to be a little optimistic, the injury was way better than it could have been. Meniscus is a lot better than tearing an ACL or, I mean, all those injuries now are better than they were 20 years ago, but Casey's still got a chance to come back this year. We'll see how serious the tear is and what they have to do to repair it. But yeah, all things considered, I actually thought that was pretty good news. The McDonald one is a more serious injury and too bad for him. You know, he has a great attitude about it. He was very determined to come back better than ever. And so that, you know, you love to see that, but it's going to cost – probably going to cost Trevor McDonald all of next year or close to it. So that, you know, that hurts when you're an organization right now that's really looking for pitching talent and needs as many arms as you can get. I have full confidence Casey's going to come back better than ever. It's a little bit more of a question with Trevor McDonald. And so I'm trying to stay optimistic, I guess, is what I'm saying about Casey. Like, it could have been worse, and he's going to be back, and he's going to be fine.
3: Yeah, it just sucks for him. I mean, you're preaching, like, you know, work hard, play hard, and he's doing a hard 90, and he's rounding the bag hard because it's a little blooper into right field, and he tries to put the brakes on, and you're right. I mean, it could have been worse, but I feel for the guy because he's played first base, second base, shortstop, third base, left field, DH. I think he's one of the pillars on this team. Not knowing what's going to happen here at the deadline, how should they view him for next year heading into that season?
2: I think they should – well, I think they should view him – my guess will be is that they're going to view him as the everyday second baseman. You know, as much as we absolutely love Luis Arraez, and it's kind of hard to talk about because – you know, nobody wants this around the Giants. Nobody wants to be trading Luis Arraez away. He is the everything they could have possibly asked for in the clubhouse, on the field, leadership by example, hard work, excellent performance. But that's the reality of this season as a pending free agent. And when so many of your young prospects are concentrated at the second base, shortstop, third base positions. It's just really hard to imagine. Arraez deserves a multi-year contract. He deserves to be treated like one of the better players in the game. And it's hard to imagine the Giants feeling like that's the best move for the long-term future of the franchise. Add all that up, and it means that Luis Arraez is probably in his last few days in a Giants uniform. That stinks. Nobody likes that, but that's the reality. So that said, I think the Giants will view Casey as the everyday second baseman next year. And then, you know, as the young players start to get closer and closer, and they're making progress,

0: But as those guys get closer, then Casey's ability to move around and versatility and all that stuff comes back into play. And, you know, it could be that long term, then he moves around some more. But I think he's shown enough at second base to me to where it's not, you know, third base, he's a potential gold glover. Second base, probably the ceiling isn't that high, but he's shown enough to me to where I think he can do it and he could play there every day and do a really good job.
1: Yeah, I mean,

0: on his knees, flipping it to Willie. I know Willie couldn't get the back end of that double play. It was a hell of a play, and it's a great point on the rise. I'm bummed. He's a hell of a ball player, and I love the way that he attacks these at-bats. Last night, though, I'm watching Bryce Eldridge, and look, he struck out like 43 or 44 times in his last 110 at-bats. It just feels like the All-Star break came at a kind of a funky time for him, and he had the one at-bat where Bryce Eldridge is fouling a couple off, and then they throw him the changeup, and he strikes out. And the result is a strikeout. It's like, ugh, got to get him up one more time in this game. And he gets up, and he hits the home run. And look, the score is whatever, 8-0 at the time. But, I mean, it feels like that's kind of the silver lining right now for the Giants is him having those kinds of at-bats. So how big was that at-bat for him late in that game? Because I think a lot of people kind of roll their eyes, late inning home run. I thought it was a huge at-bat for him.
1: Yeah, every single at-bat for him is big. You know, this guy is the building block of this team going forward. And every at-bat, every chance for a rep against a good arm, every chance for a situational at-bat. I think, you know, some of what you're talking about, his recent struggles, some of that is, if you notice, I think he's scuffling a little bit in these RBI, you know, runner at third type situations. And I think he's caught in between a little bit. You know, it's very, very common for a young player to be like this. And what I mean by that is, you know, he's built to just drive the ball and try to, you know, swing hard and hit it hard. And that's kind of his game. And I think in these RBI spots, like those situational at-bat spots, you see him trying to shorten up and kind of feeling for contact, and that's good. Like, learn how to do that. But it is a learning process. And I think we're seeing some of the growing pains of a young guy who is kind of learning how to play the game at the highest level, not just hit, not just swing, but play the game at the highest level. So every rep for him is huge. He's also got this thumb thing going on, and the thumb is not great. And he's fighting it, and so I think...
0: Is that why he has the pad on the hand?
1: Yeah, it's beat up a little bit. And so it's why he hasn't played much first base or any first base, I think, all week. And that's part of being a young player, learning how to play hurt. This game, you know, it's like a war of attrition. This game just beats your body down over a long season. The kid's 21 years old. This is by far the most... Even DHing, you know, 60, 70% of the time, this is the most physically taxing he's ever had. And so all of that, I mean, like pushing through that fatigue, through sort of the bumps and bruises, or then the more serious injury issues, facing all kinds of different pitchers, situational hitting, all that stuff. Like, it's a fire hose right now for him in terms of learning how to deal with all this. And he couldn't be more impressive. Like, I can tell you, inside the Giants, everybody is so impressed with the way this guy has handled the year. It is the number one silver lining story. It's the number one positive story of the year for this team.
2: 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Dave, the next time we will talk to you will be post-trade deadline, we assume. Do you anticipate, obviously, we referenced Luis Arraez, obviously Robbie Ray, both those guys, it sounds like are probably going to get traded. Do you anticipate this team looking dramatically different, though, a week from now?
1: I think there's a pretty decent chance that four or five of the players on the Major League roster are not on the roster in a few days. And there's at least an outside chance that it could be a few more than that. The flip side of that is, and I've talked to Buster about this recently, Buster is not going to trade any of these players for no return. Like, Buster is not going to just dump players. That's not going to happen. So these deals are going to have to make sense for the Giants in the way that the deals last deadline made sense for the Giants. So you look back on last deadline, it's really hard to believe. I don't think you could really make an argument that the Giants didn't make their franchise better last year at the deadline. And that's, you know, everybody misses Tyler Rogers, and the performance of Tyler Rogers has been missed greatly. But considering the players that they got back in those two deals, if even one of those guys goes on to be a big part of this franchise's future, then you've done well with pending free agents and relief pitchers. And that's the idea here again, is like,

0: grow this franchise, grow the talent base for the long and medium term. And so I all that said, Buster's not going to do it just to do it. He is going to do it if it makes his team better.
1: You know, Dave, you're talking about just kind of the overarching feel of the organization. And I don't know how deep you go into it, but every day I see a highlight from Luis Hernandez or one of the young guys, you know, that are at the minor league level from this team. I mean, what's realistic to those fans that are out there? They're, you know, Gavin and Bo Davidson. I mean, I know they're all at different levels right now. I mean, when I see this wave of youngsters that they have at the bottom level here, what is realistic for Giants fans to cling to? Is that just all false hope? You know, like, you know, we'll be good in 3 or 4 years. Like, I don't know how to feel. The forum's like in the best shape it's been ranking wise forever. But at some point, it's got to materialize to more players like Bryce Eldridge.
0: Yeah, it does. But you can't force that and you can't rush that. And so you should absolutely be very positive about that. The Giants farm system has had a great year with a capital G. The Giants farm system has been awesome. And it's not just winning games down there or whatever. It's true player development. Like if you look at the hitting side in the Giants minor leagues, almost every single notable young player who is a hitter has had a good year and has made improvements on what they've done in the past. Like that is something really good is happening right now in the Giants offensive development pipeline. And whoever gets credit for that, whether it's Randy Wynn or it's the hitting coordinators or the individual hitting coaches, I think the Giants believe they have good people down there, or it's just the Giants have accumulated a lot of good talent. Those things are real. But that's not a magic potion. That doesn't mean you're going to automatically win 100 games anytime soon. But that's how you have to build the thing. And you got to keep piling up talent. You know, keep that. That's the difference to me now versus maybe even, a decade ago or even more than that. The Giants were sort of top heavy with prospects and turned some of those into stars. And you have to do that. And that's the beauty of Eldridge is you've turned a young player into a guy who looks like he's going to be an impact big leaguer. That's the hardest thing to do in the whole game. Some of these young guys that the Giants have are going to be that, it feels like to me. But they also have depth, and they also have a wave of players who can help them in different ways. And both things are good. The draft, I think, was super positive for the Giants. The Giants came away with three pitchers that I think you talk to some of the Giants people, they felt like they got three of the top like six pitchers that they had evaluated in the whole draft, which is really saying something. Organization's in a really good place. They have articulated a vision for how they want that all to go, and it's working. And you're right to be skeptical and pump the brakes and say, we got to see, but there's no doubt that they've had a ton of positives. Dad, the kid last night that you're referencing, Luis Hernandez, is 17 years old.
1: Crazy.
0: 17 years old. He hit a 450-foot home run in the California League last night at age 17. Like, that is stuff that normal players do not do. And he is not a normal talent. That guy's a big-time talent.
1: Yeah, I mean, Johnny Level, every day he's doing something. And I'm like, his body looks like old. I'm not Juan Uribe. I'm going old school Jose Uribe. You know what I mean? Way back in the day, late 80s Giants. So there was an article written right now about Tony Vitello from Andrew Baggerly in The Athletic. And it was kind of bringing up the incident from last week where he got tossed from the game. You and I discussed it with Joe and I think a lot of us wanted to see a little more fire. You were on the broadcast saying, like, you were losing it. I mean, you were just losing your mind here. I don't know. I'm not going to ask you to dissect Tony and how we're feeling about him in this moment or whatever. If you had to evaluate his year, though, what's been the area of the most improvement you've seen from the beginning to now? And what's an area that you think he can improve on some more here as we go down the stretch?
0: Well, I think he's definitely learned how managing a big league roster is different than managing a college season or a college roster. I think we've seen that in terms of workload of relievers, in terms of getting some veterans out of games, giving some more regular rest. He's done that more and more as the year has gone on. And I think that's a really positive thing. I think that's that those are important things. And Tony's actually been very, one thing about Tony is he is really honest, and he'll say out loud the stuff that he's learning. And he's discussed like players coming into his office and telling him, hey, we need some blowout games. Like a couple veterans need to be coming out of those games and just get us off our feet. And Tony's listened to all that stuff. And, that's the kind of stuff that you probably don't do as a head coach in college. So I think that's been a real growth area for him. I do believe that we're starting to see more of the Tony Vitello personality come out. And we still haven't seen like the super fiery, and we may never see that. And like, you know, his idea may be that as a big league manager, you can't be that way. But I think everybody around the Giants wants him to be himself and wants him to be a true leader of this franchise. And I think, understandably so, early in the year, he was taking a passive sort of backseat role to the veteran players on this team. I'm not going to come in here as the new guy and tell you guys what to do and tell you guys how to run your careers. And I understand why he did that, but I think they hired him for a reason. And I think he's becoming more and more comfortable of, hey, you know what? I am in charge around here, and I can pull some levers to try to maybe change some of the things that I'm seeing. And I think the Giants want more of that.
2: Talking with Dave Fleming here on the Morning Herald, Spadoni and Shasky, courtesy of the River Islands guest line. Dave, you're very tapped in on all things Bay Area sports, obviously. Niners, Sharks, Macklin Celebrini getting a huge contract this morning, which is awesome. And obviously the Golden State Warriors are a big talking point right now. LeBron James going to the Philadelphia 76ers. Draymond re-signed a one-year deal yesterday. People are angry. People are upset if you're a Golden State Warriors fan this morning. They feel like they didn't add any new pieces. They feel like they're running back a team that wasn't very good last year with an aging roster. I'm just curious if you see any parallels with how this is ending in Golden State here, this kind of fading dynasty, if you will, with how it kind of ended with the San Francisco Giants and that kind of fading core as they got older.
0: Well, I think here's the parallels are this. When you have special all-time Hall of Fame talent, you just feel an obligation to, A, keep those guys around, B, go for it in win mode as long as you have those players. And in basketball, you really feel that. In baseball, like, we just saw Mike Trout here, right? I mean, Mike Trout has never won a playoff game. Never won a playoff game. Like, it's amazing that that could even be possible. But that's the nature of baseball. In basketball, when you have Steph Curry, you just are obligated to keep pushing, I think. Like, I just don't know what else you do. Like, you have your all-time greatest player, and he's still playing really well. I just don't think you have much of a choice. You try hard for the LeBrons or the, try hard to trade for Giannis, try hard to do this and that. And if it doesn't happen, it doesn't happen. Now, I would push back. I think this team, the guy they drafted is going to be an impact player. And so I don't think it's the same exact Warriors team that's running back this year. So that would be my pushback, Jimmy Butler and Steph Curry and the rookie and a couple of the other guys. Like, I think you can dream about winning a couple playoff series or something like that. But, yeah, there's a parallel. And the parallel is when you have great players and you've won championships and you're a proud franchise, you don't just fold the tent up and say, yeah, we're kicking our stud to the curb. You don't do that. And if that costs you a few years of development and that costs you some maybe, smarter long-term decisions, I think you just live with it. And you say, we're obligated to these players who've laid it all on the line and built everything that we have. We're obligated to them to keep going. And I think that's what the Warriors are doing.
1: I've been making parallels to the NBA, CBA, and how restricted it is right now to Major League Baseball. I'm really interested if I zoom out from my Giants glasses and I go like, how are these teams going to operate with this looming strike lockout situation? If you had to guess, how do you think it goes down here at the deadline in terms of, are teams going to be more or less likely to take on money in future years?
0: Less likely to take on big contracts, more likely to take on short-term contracts, which I think favors the Giants. I think the Giants, A, the Giants could, you know, they could be creative and take on a longer term contract if a real opportunity presented itself. They could do that, you know, sort of zig where everybody else is zagging. B, the Giants have short term deals to trade, and those guys might have more value than they would otherwise because of what you're talking about. I'll tell you one other thing that I think is definitely going to be a factor here down the stretch, particularly, you know, we started, I think Spadoni's called it the season from hell. We started with, you know, the sort of the injury report from yesterday and all the weirdness of some of those injuries. If those injuries keep piling up, you know, and you trade away some of your veterans, all of a sudden it's like, who's going to play in the last 6 weeks of the season? Here's a factor just to keep in mind. There are some players of that group of really talented young guys who are coming who are not obligated to be placed on the 40-man at the end of this year. The way the rules work is after a certain amount of time, you have to protect players on the 40-man. There are, you know, some of those guys that you mentioned already have to be protected at the end of this year. Those guys are candidates to come up and make their major league debuts. To me, and I guess this is not hard and fast, things can change, they always can change, but anybody who is not obligated will not be in the big leagues this year. And here's why. Here's why. Because if there is a lockout, non-40-man players can still be at the facility, work with coaches, have a spring training, have a minor league season. Any of those young players who are not on the 40-man are able to do all that coaching work, hands-on work with your personnel. Anybody who's on the 40-man has no ability to have any contact with anybody in the franchise. And so that is going – if I were in charge, I would be – I would just basically take all those names and lock them in a drawer and throw away the key and say they are not coming to the big leagues this year. And that sucks. I mean, that shouldn't be the motivation for why guys get rewarded or promoted or whatever. But I would just want to protect, in just in case the lockout goes longer and spring, even if it's just spring training, like a couple months of coaching and teaching and working and dedicated work could be a difference maker for some of those guys. And so I think that's the kind of thing that the looming stuff could also impact.
2: Dave, great stuff. We always appreciate it every single week. And we'll talk to you next week post-trade deadline. And as you said, potentially four or five Giants could be on the move. Really good stuff, Dave. We appreciate it, man.
0: Okay, talk to you guys next week.
1: See you, buddy.
2: Here he goes. That is Dave Fleming, Giants broadcaster, NBC Sports Bay Area.
1: That last bit, I'd like to dissect a little. I mean, I think what he's saying is, like, let's say it's a Bo. I'm using him. I don't even know, but let's say it's Bo Davidson. I don't think he's on their 40 man. You almost don't want to put him on the 40 man because then he gets locked out of the facility.
2: Yeah,
1: if they're all locked out,
2: which is silly, kind of,
1: it's
2: right?
1: So yeah, dumb.
2: It's very convoluted.
3: That really sucked to hear, actually.
1: Awful. Well, I'm praying to God that baseball does not have this prolonged lockout,
2: right?
1: Like.
2: Because it would be so detrimental with all the momentum they've been building, right? Because they have been.
1: And I was them, I would call up CJ McCollum and I go, what did you learn during your CBA negotiation that we should not do? And what did you learn that maybe you should have fought for?
2: Yeah.
1: Call, because CJ's getting a lot of heat.
2: He is.
1: But you know what? Guys are making a lot of money.
2: They are.
1: And I don't know, man. God, that's really that nugget sucked.
2: We're also going to be talking to a big Giants fan. Dylan is a Dragon. You might have seen him if you're on social media via Instagram and Twitter. And he's been very positive about the Giants this year, or he speaks very positively about some of the positive storylines in an otherwise very kind of downtrodden negative year. So we'll talk to Dylan on the other side and see what's going on that forefront. 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
8: Yeah.
7: Also, the free Odyssey app, Carter. 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Again, did I mention it's free? Or you can look at us, which is what some choose not to do. Because for obvious reasons.
9: Okay. We're on YouTube. Give me a Spadoni versus Guru off.
7: There's a Bonte one too, I think.
10: Nah, I'm not vibing this.
7: Yeah. I was listening to, earlier when we played some of those. That was my favorite. The Keith Law is the best.
9: This is me at the chiropractor. One of these four.
7: That was.
9: I thought there was a Keith Law.
7: Well, that one, if you're at the chiropractor, I don't know what's happening there.
10: That's where the adjustment actually hits.
7: Yeah, I don't know about that last one. 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
9: Was it Pepsi? What was the one where it's like, when you drink the soda?
7: I think it was Pepsi.
9: Was it Pepsi? Was that the one back in the day?
7: I think so. But you're old enough to remember. I don't think I am with that. Yeah, that's an old commercial.
11: He's too old.
9: I hate you guys. By the way. So
11: the Warriors will be a boneyard.
7: He's right.
9: Okay, so we have to have a serious conversation.
11: You don't know Jordan Poole.
9: I don't.
10: Oh, boy.
9: It has a lot of horrific, not approved for this common era or any era stuff in it. The original Bad News Bears.
7: Oh, classic.
9: I bought it on Apple Plus or whatever it is, right?
7: How much was it?
9: $12.
7: Oh, that's not bad.
9: Because the other one was free. And so I was like, you know what, Pat, LJ, let's watch the original. So right. I put on the original. He loves the original more than the more current one. There are some scenes, one in particular, which I will not get into detail, that I can totally understand why people... It's just bad. I almost have to fast forward through it like it's bad. Walter Matthau, though, all time.
7: Grumpy old man.
9: All time. He's drinking the Mickey's grenade and then pouring liquor into the Mickey's grenade. It's all time.
8: Yeah.
9: These scenes, though, the sports scenes are all time. They're like, you could tell they're all really, really, really, really good in terms of like the young players that play like the other teams. The scenes like hit home.
7: Right.
9: The ending. Where Kelly Leak gets thrown out at home, and then the Yankees get this giant trophy, and then the Bad News Bears get this little tiny trophy.
7: Tiny one.
9: And Tanner, the shortstop, has to like cuss them out. I'm telling you, it's one of the great sports movie endings of all time. What even rivals it? I'm talking fictional sports movies. Like, what would even
7: it's like
9: rival?
7: A comedy version, so I like to separate that, because if you're going fictional sports movie, like the Oscar nuts will say, oh, well, Rocky, right? They'll say that.
9: Rocky's
7: won.
9: Great.
7: It's like,
9: I'm not going to argue
7: that. That was nominated for, like, an Academy Awards. I do think there's a distinction between, like, funny, like Happy Gilmore types for me is where I would put that in that category, right? That's where that is.
9: Happy Gilmore is a great ending.

0: great. Right.
1: I mean,
0: but
1: not as good as, dude, at the end, they get a tiny trophy.
0: Last game of the year, Brent.
1: And they lose.
0: Can't hold anything back.
1: They don't even win. They lose. And then they kick dirt on the other team. And then they're all drinking beers.
0: It's great. What was the, was it Slapshot? Is that like
1: Slapshot's
0: the hockey version?
1: Classic.
0: Right?
1: I mean, the end of Major League where Wild Thing goes back into Wild Thing.
0: So good.
1: And they go to the World Series.
0: Major League 2 is my favorite. With Randy Quaid as the super fan. That's you. Randy Quaid in Major League 2 is you sometimes. No?
1: Maybe.
0: No, come on. That's you. Come on. Come on.
1: I mean, there's
0: Did you know he's Dennis Quaid's brother? Randy Quaid? Did you know that?
1: Thanks.
0: The Rookie. Another.
1: Thanks.
0: Another movie that you probably like based on a true story. Classic.
2: Then also had a Quaid.
1: I know the Bad
0: News Bears.
1: Way to
0: be locked in, Sam. That was the whole point. Dennis Quaid.
2: You just said you like Major League 2 more than Major League.
0: Yes, that's because it's
1: good, but
0: it's
1: not, as good.
0: It's because Randy Quaid is the best character in that second one, better than any of the one in the first.
1: Well,
0: Continue.
1: Parkman's the best character.
0: Oh.
1: Get off the tracks when the train's coming through. It's an all-time line.
0: Rue Baker throwing to first or can't
1: it's
0: do
1: hilarious.
0: It. He has to read the Playboy articles.
1: I'm telling you, though, dude. Bad News Bears, it's so inappropriate and awful, but yet it just captures the times. Everyone's wearing the Adidas like cleats back in the day. It's just an all-time movie.
0: Well, and also
1: it really is.
0: It makes me think, and you live in it the sports, but I just think of movies in general that you can't make anymore with certain humor.
1: You literally couldn't read it.
0: Everyone tries to say Tropic Thunder because of Robert Downey Jr.
1: Yeah, the blackface.
0: He was playing a dude who was doing blackface disguised as another dude.
1: Tom Cruise was hilarious.
0: Hilarious in that. Les Grossman?
1: Hilarious.
0: Are you kidding me? Matthew McConaughey? Like, there's so many people in that movie that are so outrageous. I do think you could still make movies like that today, but will executives in, like, the top studios sign off on them?
1: I don't know.
0: Like, that's the problem there, too.
1: Is that all
0: these movie executives are trying to come up with these ideas, and they're just not funny. They just don't know what humor
1: Stop
0: is anymore.
1: Remaking originals.
0: Well, that there's zero creativity.
1: That's the problem.
0: They have to piggyback on stuff. Again, we talked about Happy Gilmore. It didn't need a sequel, guys.
1: No.
0: It did not need a sequel.
1: No.
0: And I love you, Adam Sandler. Didn't need it. Like, if we have an old school 2 at some point, then we've jumped the shark.
1: Well,
0: just leave it what it is.
1: Here's a great example. You talk about Happy Gilmore. There's this one now out with Will Ferrell. I refuse to click on it.
0: Because it's a blatant ripoff, you feel like?
1: It's just so bad. You watched it?
3: Yeah, I watched it. It's
1: horrible. I can already tell it's horrible.
3: Very meh.
1: Of course it is.
0: Yeah. Yeah. Luke Wilson's in it too. Love you, Luke Wilson. And he even actually kind of talked about this, I think, on a recent podcast, why comedies just aren't as funny anymore. It's because the studios aren't greenlighting like fun projects, like legitimate, like original projects. They just keep rehashing a bunch of the old crap. That's what we're stuck in right now. That's why we keep getting force-fed, you know, all the sequels to Toy Story, et cetera, et cetera. They might be really good movies. Still, they might be. But we're not going out to see the new creative stuff because they keep force-feeding us sequels and sequels and sequels.
1: Agreed. Not
0: same with Avengers. It's the same thing, right?
1: Yeah, not everything needs to be a limited universe. And believe me, I love it. I'm watching X-Men 97.
0: There you go.
1: The cartoon that's on Netflix. It's awesome. But, like, can we just have some original ideas?
0: Well, speaking of original, I think Dylan is a Dragon is an original content creator right now, and he's joining us now. He talks
1: Look
0: all
1: at this
0: things
1: guy.
0: Bay Area sports.
1: Sharp.
0: He's got his Niners hat on, baby. He's fired up. We've been talking about everything, Dylan, this morning. It's Joe Spadoni alongside Joe Shasky. Good morning to you. Where do we want to dive in?
1: Well, let's start. Like, Dylan, so maybe, I don't know, a year ago, maybe more? I can't even remember. Out of nowhere, you popped up on my feed on Instagram, and I'm like, this guy's doing some really creative stuff on social media. So for those that maybe have never seen you on Instagram and don't know that you're around, explain the rise of Dylan as a Dragon.
4: First of all, fellas, good morning. Thank you for having me on. The rise of Dylan as a Dragon, I think that's going to be the title of my book whenever that comes out. But no, I mean, I just started making videos on social media because of a job layoff. And, you know, the first one I made did okay. The second one did even better, and I never stopped. And people love me. People hate me. And look where it got me. I'm on a freaking radio show now.
1: Let's go.
4: So who's winning?
0: This is the big time for you, Dylan. Or should I say Mr. Dragon?
1: Well, we're the lowest bar of whatever fame is out there in the Bay Area. I mean, this is the lowest rung. So let's just get right into it. You're a diehard Giants, Niner, and Warrior fan and Shark fan because I've seen a lot of your stuff. Let's just go right to the news. I want to hear your reaction on Casey Schmidt. This is one of, like, the This guy's had a great year. He's going to hit 30 home runs. He's played a zillion positions. Like, I'm really bummed for this guy. And I know that, like, Giants fans, there's no silver linings this year. No, this was one of the few bright spots on an otherwise awful year. And it just sucks that he went down. Like, when you saw the news that he tore his meniscus, how'd you feel?
4: Oh, man, sick to my stomach. I mean, talk about a good person, a good dude, an even better baseball player who had a coming out season this year. He's been, really been doing it all, playing all positions and balling the hell out, hitting bomb after bomb after bomb. And, you know, I'll be the first to admit, I made a video all about how, why we should trade Casey Schmidt. I've talked about it in the past. It was a stupid idea, dumb idea. I apologize to the guy in person.
1: how did that go over?
4: It was funny. You know, he was a really good sport about it. He was just saying, you know, no big deal. I gave him the floor. I told him if he wants to call me an idiot, he's welcome to. He didn't take the opportunity. You know, I don't know why he didn't take the opportunity, but, you know, just good dude. And the injury just, it really sucks. And it's kind of just the cherry on top of this disastrous 2026 season that, you know, so many of us had high hopes for, and it's just not meeting those expectations. And it's a bummer, but, you know, silver lining was Casey Schmidt. Now he's gone, and I'm sad. I'm sad, and I'm sure you guys feel the same way.
1: Dude, I'm so bummed for him. Like, so bummed. And then the Harrison Bader news.
0: Wow.
1: On the scooter.
0: Got to be careful on those scooters, Dylan. Dylan is a Dragon joining us here on the River Islands guest line. Find him on Instagram and on X, a.k.a. Twitter. Dylan is a Dragon. And where did that name come from? Let's just ask you that straight up.
1: Where did it come from?
0: I looked it up in Google search, and it's a Scottish book as well. It's like a children's book. Did you know that?
4: No, I did not. I got to reach out to my Scottish homies.
0: Yeah, there you go.
4: No, the name.
0: You have a lot
4: I
0: of
4: just
0: those?
4: Think dragons
0: a
4: are
0: lot
4: dope.
0: Of Scottish homies?
4: Yeah, me and my Scots, we go way back,
0: there you
4: man.
0: Go.
4: No, I just think dragons are dope. They're the apex predator of the world, whether you believe in them or not. And it rhymes, or not rhymes, it just starts with a D, and my name starts with a D, and that's about it.
1: Yeah, alliteration. I like it. I mean, come on, dude. It's the origin of the nickname.
0: Well, I didn't know if he was a big like Game of Thrones, House of Dragon fan. I don't know if he's a team Rhaenyra. Rhaenyra.
4: Big time.
0: Okay.
1: Dude, they're so reckless. I'll give you my hot take on.
0: They're so reckless with the dragons.
1: Every Monday morning, I come in here, and what do I say, guys? They're so reckless with the dragons. If I had a dragon, I would not be half as reckless as they have been throughout the three seasons of House of Dragons. It drives me nuts.
0: Well, there's a reason that the Targaryen dynasty fell, Joe. Because they were too reckless.
1: I understand that. And they're dumber
4: than I
1: thought.
4: Hey, no spoilers. No spoilers.
0: No spoilers. Yeah. We're still waiting on George R. R. Martin to finish the bajillionth book that he's been writing forever. The Winds of Winter.
4: I think the Giants will win a World Series before then. But
0: before that
4: next
0: happens.
4: Question.
0: That's a good question. Yeah. Who is the next Bay Area team to probably
1: it
0: win
1: might
0: a title?
1: The Sharks.
0: It might be the Sharks with Macklin Celebrini.
1: Yeah, what'd you think of the Macklin Celebrini extension? One of the largest in NHL history.
4: Listen, man, I'm no hockey expert. I love the Sharks. I love going to games. But even a peanut brain like me can see that Macklin Celebrini is a special talent, and he deserves all the money in the world, and he got all the money in the world. And I think they're next up, probably. If the 49ers don't win this year, which I think they have a real shot, then I think it's Sharks territory.
1: You brought up the Niners. I saw a video from you saying we're going to talk Vita Vea into existence. Give the pitch to Niner fans on why Vita Vea is the move to make. I'd love to have him.
4: I mean, this guy's a war daddy, a hog. He's gonna stuff the run up the gut all day, every day. He's a Bay Area kid. He's done it now for 8 seasons strong, I think. He played with Mike Evans. He wants to come back. They're best buddies. We all know that. Come back. Just come back, Vita Vea. We all want you here. He's a stud, and he would add to this defense. I mean, he would make everyone around him better. When you have a good pass rush, when you have just a behemoth up the gut, it's going to make Fred Warner better. It's going to make Nick Bosa better. It's going to improve the secondary because they're going to have, you know, less time that they need to do their job. I'm all for him. I don't know how it's going to work. I don't know who we're going to have to give up or how we're going to pay him. But like I said in my video, thankfully for everybody in the Bay Area, that's not my job. I just like to talk.
1: We need to get Dylan's like technical guy on because your camera feed is so clear and so incredible compared to our janky.
0: True. Wow, yeah, look at that. Look at just adjusted.
1: Like, you're in like 4K, 8K. I mean, gosh, we got to get the NFL on Fox to do all 8K.
0: You're basically saying, to hell with Dylan. We just want the camera that he's using.
1: Exactly.
0: There you go.
4: It's a Sony ZV-E10 for anyone listening.
0: Oh, okay. So, Sony, he's going to write that down because he wants it for his man cave.
1: ZV-10.
4: Got to get that.
0: There you go.
1: I like that.
4: It's really about the lens. It's a Sigma 1.4 lens, I think it's called. Yeah. I'll text you guys off.
0: I'll act like you know what I'm talking about.
1: Let me ask you, what inspired you to start putting stuff out? You said you got laid off, and I always love these like kind of like origin stories, because I way back when I would used to call into sports radio, you know, I never went to school for journalism or anything like that. I used to just call in. And I think that one of the big moments for me is I did a podcast because of Twitter, Sal and Steiny.
0: That's Sal right, Castaneda, yeah.
1: And Matt Steinmetz here invited me, like, hey, come on in, do a podcast. And I did a podcast with them. And then afterwards, this is like 12 years ago, they're like, you should do this. And I'm like, I've never even considered doing anything like that. And I started doing podcasts. I had a YouTube channel way back in the day that actually had a lot of followers, and I ended up disabling it, which was a terrible mistake. But it got noticed by some people in radio, and they brought me in, and one thing turns into another. And I had never envisioned over a decade ago that I would be where I'm at today. So what kind of was the evolution for you to get where you are today? Because you've got one of the larger accounts across platforms, TikTok, Instagram, YouTube, et cetera, talking Bay Area sports. I find it really fascinating, your come-up story. I think you're a grinder.
4: Thank you, man. First of all, I think that story is super impressive that you didn't even go to school for this and look where you are. Yeah. It's funny how the world works sometimes. Congrats on that.
1: Not lucky.
4: But my story is very simple. I mean, I was actually working for an indie game studio in Seattle, the video game industry. Got laid off from that because it's a tough yeah. place to work. And I just was like, you know what? I'm going to make a video on the 49ers winning the Super Bowl. And I did. And my little brother saw it. And he's like, you got to make your page public, because people got to see this. And I was like, it's really not that good, but sure, I'm going to do it. And the second video, I made it about our favorite wide receiver, Brandon Ayuk. And that video just kind of took off a little bit. And since then, I've been making videos, and I just never stopped. And I took a risk, and here I am to tell the tale. So,
1: well, I think
4: it kind of worked out.
1: No, I think it's really cool, because like we hear a lot from Draymond Green, new media. But like there is something special about kind of the landscape of technology and where we're at today. Obviously, we're on YouTube. We're looking at each other. Back in the day, I'm from the old school. It was newspapers. It was radio. And I used to call into Radnich. I'd call into Ralph. But now anyone can interact on your page. Anyone can create their own site and become an influencer, a content creator. I don't even know what that means. You're just putting out sports opinions, right? They're not that serious. Mm-hmm. And like, whether you agree with Grant Cohn, what he has created is really, really, really cool. Whether you agree with everything that David Lombardi's doing, or the Light Years podcast, or whomever you think is making local consumable Bay Area kind of sports media, I do think it's really awesome that it's kind of leveled the playing field. And now creativity and point of view and unique perspectives has been like, just, it's like its own, I don't know, uncharted territory. Like, this is like a whole new landscape. It's like America, you know, before land was being claimed and going westward. I don't really have an analogy for it, but I just think it's really cool where things are going. I think a lot of the old media is really scared about the modern landscape. And to me, it's like, yeah, well, you're going to be the dodo bird if we don't continue to evolve and try to push things forward. I think it's the natural evolution of sports.
4: Yeah, totally. And I won't name names here, but there is one radio station in the Bay Area that doesn't like me. And like you said, they just don't like people like me. And I'll give you a hint. It's not the one I'm on right now. So
1: I've been fighting that fight for a long time.
0: Well, that's an interesting thing. And you're listening to 95.7 The Game, KGMZ FM and HC1 San Francisco, and Odyssey Sports Station in the home of the Golden State Warriors and Valkyries. Always off in the Odyssey app, coming to you live from the Laughing Monk Studios. Spadoni and Shasky with Dylan is a Dragon. You can find him on Instagram or on Twitter. Diehard Bay Area sports fan, and made his bones talking Niners, but you've really made your bones, I think, this past season for the Giants, and I called it a season from hell. And I got to be honest, Dylan, when someone says your name, I think of you as the positive Giants guy. Whether that's fair or foul, that's how I view you, and I don't think that's a negative thing to say, but clearly it ruffles a lot of feathers, if you will, that you have been showing the positive storylines this year for the San Francisco Giants. Why do you think that bothers people?
4: Because people love to be negative. It's easy. And when you're not winning championships. They want a reason to complain. And like, I get it. You have every right in the world to be upset. And specifically with the Giants this year, you should feel like the players should be doing more. You should expect more from the front office. The product they've put out has just not been great. But I just like to, I like to see the positive side of things. I don't know. It's a different stance from what most other content creators and radio shows are talking about. And I do think there is a lot of positives that we can look at and we can dissect from this season. Specifically, Bryce Eldridge. The guy's been amazing. Like, that's just one example of what I really like to see. And I tweeted it last night. I still think he has a chance to win Rookie of the Year. And guess what? That brought out the negative Nancys. They think that's a crazy take. But I don't know, man. I just think there's a lot of good to be had here. And these guys are grinding, man. 162 games is a lot of games, man. You got to take that into account. And they're not trying to lose these games. That's the craziest thing I see is people like, what are these guys doing? They're trying to lose on purpose. And it's like, no, they're not. They're doing what they can to try to win these ball games, and it's just not working. Baseball's hard. How about that?
0: It is. And you're going to be wrong more than you're going to be right when you're putting your name on stuff, you know, all year round. Like, I always have this joke. People say, oh, you know, they come into my comments as they yell and scream. And I go, hey, guys, I put my name on everything. Trust me. I'm well aware of when I'm right and when I'm wrong. And I'm going to be wrong a lot more than I'm going to be right. But if you're putting out bold opinions, you know, like, you're just going to ruffle some feathers every now and then. And, well, I think the beauty of the modern landscape is now, you know, like this station is a great example. Me and Mark Willard don't see eye to eye on sports a lot. But you know what? He has his prerogatives. And I have my prerogatives. Sometimes we agree. Most of the times we don't. But I still respect his opinion. I always find it funny. Like, you know, I reference David Lombardi and Grant Cohn. I kind of know when I'm at one of their channels what I'm going to be getting. That being said, I do like to hear the other point of view that I may not agree with or disagree with. But I got to give them credit. They've carved out their niche. They know what their audience is. And they do make me think from time to time, which is all I really ask for, which is give me an alternate opinion. If I'm in an echo chamber and all I hear is me talking every single day, I'm going to go crazy because I kind of already am going crazy.
4: Right. And I think that's the beauty of sports. It's everyone is entitled to their opinion. You can think what you want. We don't have to hate each other because of that. Exactly. As long as we keep it, you know, semi-respectful, unless you're talking to those guys from LA or anybody in Philly, then be as mean as you want. But if you're talking to other Bay Area fans and creators, dude, we're on the same team. Like, let's just be nice a little bit. I don't know.
0: Yeah, we want the team to win, but we just have maybe a disagreement in how to get there, right? Like, that's kind of one of the things I always say. Yeah. Let me give you this. Right now, if you just look at the Bay Area as a whole, everybody's disappointed that we got LeBron. Are you?
5: Not got LeBron.
0: Yeah. Didn't get LeBron, excuse me. Didn't get LeBron. Are you?
4: I really wanted LeBron. I really wanted LeBron. I think it would have been so cool to see Steph Curry playing alongside LeBron James. Whether they were good or bad, it just would have been epic. And it would have been a cool, you know, fairy tale ending to probably both of their careers. It's a shame we didn't get him. It's a shame he went to Philly because now I'm forced to hate him. I think Philly is a disgusting city. They're the worst people in the world. Sorry if I'm stepping over the line here on 95.7 The Game.
0: Wow, but there you know hate me.
5: The dragon is breathing all over the city of Philadelphia, trust me. Yeah, we have no love lost between WIP, our sister station, and 95.7 The Game.
0: All right, so one last one on your way out the door. 49ers, I know you go to almost all the games like I do. I set myself up for disappointment every year. I love the team so much. Is this the year? I mean, like, honestly, is this the year? I ask that every year, but is this the year?
4: Oh, I sounded sick.
0: Because I sound as
5: the head coach is recovering from a severe concussion.
0: No, but like, I sounded like they have given me some great years. It's just like, God, I'm tired of being the bridesmaid. I just want to be the bride one time.
4: I've gotten married. I've had a child. The only thing I think I need left in my life to feel happy like I can die in peace is a San Francisco 49ers Super Bowl victory, and we haven't gotten it yet. And honestly, it's ripped my heart out year after year after year, but I will go down with this team every single time because I love the San Francisco 49ers, and you ask if it's our year, you're damn right it's our year. Super Bowl or bust, baby. Let's go.
0: I love
5: Dylan,
0: it.
5: Dylan, how old are you?
4: Whoa.
5: Okay, you're around my age is why you said that. So you haven't seen like obviously a 49ers championship in your lifetime.
4: Well, technically I'm the golden child because I was born in 94 and we won the Super Bowl that year. Yeah, but we don't
5: gotta remember everything when you're like less than 1 year
0: it's
5: old.
0: It's like
5: right?
0: me and
4: oh dude, this brain, a steel trap, baby.
5: There you go. Hey Dylan, great stuff this morning.
0: Dylan,
5: man.
0: One last thing. Yeah. Come on again. All right, we're gonna make this reoccurring. Coach in Los Altos has known you since you were a kid.
4: Yeah, he was my coach. I used to play baseball underneath his guidance for a decade plus.
1: After we lost the Super Bowl, we're coming out of Vegas. It's me and Bonte. This arm comes around us. It's Coach in Los Altos saying, boys, we're going to have this one hurt us for a long time. I wanted to cry. I love that guy. Yeah,
6: don't do that.
4: He's the best. He's the best.
1: I love that, man. Hey, have a good one, Dylan. You're thanks the best. For coming
0: thanks,
1: on.
0: Thanks, ma'am.
4: Thank you, fellas. Appreciate
1: Let's do it again.
4: You.
0: There you go. That is Dylan is a Dragon. That's where you can follow him on Instagram or X/Twitter.
1: Look, I think we'll do that again. I wanted to get his origin stories for those that maybe didn't know. He puts out a lot of really cool content. I just think he's a fun dude, and he's got some really cool opinions, and, you know, let's have fun.
0: And he's a champion of positivity, which in today's society gets you a lot of hate. It gets you a lot of flack because we are an angry, angry people. And it's sponsored by Front Bank, here for you, here for good.
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0: Valhalla, it's Veronica Burton. 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
1: 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All right, we got a juicy, juicy story coming out from The Ringer, and our guy Logan Murdoch, Bay Area guy, is echoing the sentiments and reports that one Shams Charania was reporting these past couple days, that the Jaylen Brown Golden State Warriors, you know, opportunity was a real thing. Dating back to February. And check this out. And Shasky, I know you and Bonte are kind of, I don't know, put words in your mouth. I'll let you kind of describe. You don't really kind of believe that this was a real thing. Is that fair? That Jaylen Brown.
2: What I'm saying is that something just doesn't make sense to me. And just bear with me on this. And no, I will suspend reality for playing the game. But just hear me out.
1: Sure.
2: I have a hard time thinking the Celtics, in the middle of a season where this guy's having an MVP-like year and the East is wide open and they're getting Tatum back, we're entertaining trading Jaylen Brown at the deadline. Forget how many picks, forget anything. I just have a hard time thinking that they were doing it right then and there. Now, were they discussing it potentially for the offseason? Sure. But trading Jaylen Brown at the deadline would have been, like, go back to the time. They were one of the best teams in the NBA and one of the best stories in the NBA. Were they not?
1: They were.
2: Like, they were worried about the Detroit Pistons at the time.
1: People thought they were legitimate. I thought they were legitimate title contenders.
2: I did too.
1: In the Eastern Conference. Yes.
2: I did too. And I thought that Jaylen Brown was having a monster year. So I just don't buy that they were going to trade him at the deadline. That being said.
1: But they were definitely trading him no matter what after the season.
2: That I agree with. Yes. And were they getting feelers at the deadline to set themselves up for the offseason? More than likely. I believe all these front offices are years out on, like, woulda, coulda, shoulda moves.
1: Do you buy the latest Shams report when he said that they revisited the Celtics with the Warriors before the draft?
2: Possibly.
1: About 4 first-round picks, and here's Jaylen Brown.
2: Possibly.
1: Okay.
2: Possibly. I do think, though, that this whole thing about Jimmy Butler specifically being involved in it, I just don't understand why they would want Jimmy Butler. No, that's just something I don't totally have. But that doesn't mean that they weren't conversations.
1: Absolutely.
2: Now, that being said, if this is real, and I take it at face value, and I go, yeah, I'm pretty ticked off that they didn't execute this deal. Now, is 4 first-round picks insane? It is insane.
1: Sure.
2: It is. But I'm going to be real with you. This is the guy. I'm talking about, let's go position.
1: Right.
2: This is the position, 2-guard, elite defender, that perimeter, that you've been searching since Clay hurt his knee. You have been dying to get a 2-guard with size who could play alongside Curry, who can occasionally break down a defense by himself in the half court, who can hit shots off ball,

0: enough to warrant where he'd have to be defended. This is exactly who you've been trying to add forever.
1: Well, and also, he did something that Klay Thompson was never able to do. He was the number one on a legitimate title team last year.
0: Yes.
1: He was. Like, he was the number one MVP candidate. Not to say that Klay Thompson could never have done that in his prime.
0: He might have been able to.
1: He might have been able to.
0: We just didn't see it.
1: But we didn't see it. And we saw Jaylen Brown do that last year. And a lot of people, us included, said, man, I think the Celtics are going to take a major step back with no Tatum. But Jaylen put that team on his back, and he was incredible.
0: But
1: what does he get for it? Gets traded away.
0: Now,
1: but look, that's a dollar and cents thing, and they wanted Tatum instead of Brown, and Brown might have ruffled some feathers there. I have no idea. But the fact that now it's two people, Shams and Logan Murdoch of The Ringer, saying the Warriors had an opportunity to trade for the former Celtic before the deadline in February, but couldn't build an organizational consensus that Brown would be the right player to carry the Warriors beyond the Curry era.
0: See, I just disagree. Here's what I heard. Yeah. If your algorithm as the, and this is where I would disagree. If this is true, I'm going to go on. Everything's true. That's all I have to work on, right? These are reports. Even if I don't believe some of the timeline stuff.

0: Anthony Edwards, yeah.
1: Anthony Edwards. We're talking about a handful of guys. So yeah. If that's your threshold, then no trade's ever going to be good enough for you.
0: Correct.
1: Meaning you're never going to give up enough pieces to get a player that you want.
0: I also don't understand why you can't trade for Jaylen, and then after a couple years when Steph moves on, if you want to tear it down, you can still trade Jaylen Brown again.
1: Yeah,
0: you're not going to get the four first rounders, but it's not like you're going to get nothing for the guy. Like, that's this whole other notion that, like, I would rather just tank and do all this now. And then I was like, the Warriors fans are telling us, the majority of them, that they don't like what they're doing right now. And I would have absolutely done the four first-rounders for Jaylen Brown. It is.
1: Yeah, let's call it what it is. Four is extremely rich.
0: Absolutely.
1: And I think that there's
0: scared money don't make money, though.
1: I think there's a legitimate argument that I will listen to from people saying, Joe, I'm not giving up four picks for anyone.
0: Sure.
1: Like, if that's what you know what? In this modern landscape, give me the argument. I'll listen to it. I'm not saying that you're wrong. I'll listen to it. I personally believe this is one of those few players that I would have done it for. And if your algorithm is, no, it needs to be a better player, I'm sorry. Who am I betting on the next 5 years, him or Giannis? I'm betting on Jaylen. You're asking me who am I betting on the next 5 years in terms of excellence, him or... I mean, they were like linked to Lowry Barkin, for Christ's sake.
0: He averaged 29, 7, and 5 on almost 50%
1: shooting.
0: What
1: exercise are we doing here?
0: I know.
1: Warrior fans, like, okay... If you don't think he's worth four first-rounders, my main question to you is, who is? Who in the league is worth four first-rounders? Or do you not think anyone is?
0: I think you said all of them. That was
1: Shea?
0: Yeah.
1: You think Shea is?
0: Yes.
1: Do you, Carter?
2: Yeah.
1: Okay, Sam?
3: I will concur.
1: Okay, so that's one. Jokic?
0: Yes.
2: Yes.
1: Okay.
0: Who's in Serbia?
1: How about
0: winning horse races?
1: Cade Cunningham.
0: Yes.
2: Yeah.
1: Victor?
2: Yes.
3: Yes.
1: Okay. Who else? I'm just Ant Edwards?
0: Anthony Edwards, I would give up. He's just he's box
1: One,
0: office.
1: One, two, three, four, five.
2: I think Luka might be in there.
1: Yeah. So Luka, okay. Some people would argue with you on that, but I think Luka, I
2: 100%.
1: Would put Luka,
0: I'm betting on the upside of this player. It might be rich, but I think Cooper Flagg's going to be a baller for the next 10 plus years. I would do it for Cooper Flagg.
2: I'd throw him in there.
0: Yeah.
1: You know I love Cooper
0: Flagg. Yeah, I know.
1: Yeah. Okay. So Cooper, he's a very, got a long way to go.
0: Correct.
1: I like him
0: a lot. But like, I'm not doing it for guys that maybe are a little more established. I'm not doing that for Paolo. I'm not doing that for Franz Wagner.
1: Three for Paolo.
0: Three for Paolo.
1: Yeah,
0: what would you do four?
1: That's where I think we start having conversations.
0: Exactly. It's interesting, right?
1: But can I admit, I'm splitting hairs.
0: Yes.
1: If I really want the player, I'll probably overpay.
0: But coming off the season he just had and having a finals MVP under his belt and playing in two NBA finals, Jaylen Brown is a part of these conversations.
1: So he's in
0: he's
1: the
0: absolutely
1: mix.
0: In the mix.
1: Okay,
0: yes.
1: Okay. So I guess now, because like Carter, I know you and Sam are like, four, I don't know if I'd do that.
2: I just think it doesn't match the timeline for me.
1: What do you mean?
2: Like, by the time you rebuild the team, he's just kind of carrying you through dead years to me. And so giving up four first-round picks, I struggle with.
1: Yeah, but you'd have a pick every other year, though.
2: Yeah, no, I understand that. But how does the rest of the roster look? We have a roster right now that has two highly, highly paid guys, which Jaylen Brown would be.
1: I think you're looking at it, and this is why they are in the predicament they're in now. We keep looking at it beyond Steph. You make this move, you're not worried about beyond Steph
0: until
1: beyond Steph.
0: Till beyond Steph.
1: Then you pivot and you worry about it.
2: I have been worried about it, everything beyond Steph.
1: And
2: so
1: that's why we've been in this two-timeline conundrum for 5 years. Would you agree?
2: Absolutely.
0: That's what Tim Kawakami basically reported on the Plus Minus podcast, is that Joe Lacob is viewing this all about post-Steph right now.
1: And what I would say is like, I just fundamentally did, and by the way, I want to be clear. I have felt this way since the Jordan Poole trade.
0: Right.
1: Since the Jordan Poole trade, my whole thing was like, well, if you're going to move this guy for nothing, what are we doing?
0: Right.
1: Why would we do this? Even if you want to say to me, Joe, Jordan Poole's value the day he was traded was so low, blah, blah, blah. Okay. Well, then you hang on to him for like as long as you can and you shine him up. All right. Like, you're trading him because he doesn't fit for right now. And Chris Paul does. He doesn't even come off the bench for you first in a play-in game. You know who did? Pods, the rookie. So guys, all I'm saying is, if you wanted Jaylen Brown, the cost of doing business was four picks, right? So you're just out on Jaylen Brown then. Like, this is the cost of doing business for a guy who's a top 15 player right now in the NBA.
0: And that's the cost of getting a guy like also LeBron James to want to come here and sign a 2-year, $8 million deal. If you had gotten Jaylen Brown,

0: LeBron James is here.
1: It's LeBron.
0: Absolutely, he's here.
1: It's not just Jaylen Brown for four.
0: No.
1: It's basically, I view it as LeBron and Jaylen Brown
0: for Carter,
1: four.
0: Would you feel different if you got LeBron to come with Jaylen Brown?
2: When we got in this argument on air, this has been my entire point, is what you guys are saying.
1: What do you mean?
2: Is that now, in retrospect, with the four firsts for Jaylen Brown, are you considering it? I wasn't prior to the LeBron thing, but my mind opened up to it.
0: You should have. Yeah, exactly.
1: So, but
2: that was my point a week ago when we had this conversation.
1: The whole Jaylen Brown thing, for me, like as I go back to reality a little, I just never believed that they wanted Jimmy Butler. And maybe I'm the wrong one, and I'm misinterpreting the situation, and all they cared about was the picks.
0: Yeah.
1: I find that hard to believe, but let's just say that that's where they're going.
0: I think it was even they knew that they weren't going to accept the four first-rounders, but because Dunleavy's clearly been on record, and we've heard it through the media, that he clearly covets these things. He's saying, now more than ever, these picks are so damn important. And they knew, I think, Boston, that he was never going to chew on that. So they just threw it out there.
1: Here's the other part. And this, again, we're going back to the reality.
0: But they would have taken it.
1: I was buying this at face value to play this exercise. Let's be real here, though. I also believe a part of why this is all coming out now is I think Boston is doing PR damage to say, the best we could do was two picks and Paul George. We wanted four, but, the Warriors didn't want to bite. Like, I think it's easy to say that now.
0: Again, if you're just joining us, the latest from Logan Murdoch of The Ringer in his latest article talking about, Warriors missing out on LeBron James and where this team goes from here. The Warriors had an opportunity to trade for the former Celtic Jaylen Brown before the deadline in February, but couldn't build an organizational consensus that Brown would be the right player to carry the Warriors beyond the Curry era. I don't even think people care beyond the Curry era, to your point. All this frustration right now, and we're hearing from the Bomani Joneses, the Bill Simmons, the David Dennis, everyone, ESPN, it doesn't matter. Everyone is saying, how dare you fail Stephen Curry in these latter years in Golden State? Well, if you brought in Jaylen Brown, you'd be pairing Steph with one of the best, still in his prime, players in the NBA. He's 29, not 30 yet. He will be in October. He is in his prime, ready to go. Best two-way player in the game, potentially, coming off a 29-7-5 season in Boston as the main dude. Not Jason Tatum, who wasn't there for a majority of the season. It was Jaylen Brown. And if I get at least 2 years with him and Steph, maybe three, and that entices LeBron James also to come here on top of it, yeah, this is a major swing and a miss by the front office. Major, major, major. And I don't think you could spin it any other way.
1: But again, it all is predicated on them having Boston. This whole, yes. If we're going to play this whole game.
0: Taking on Jimmy Butler.
1: We have to assume that they wanted Jimmy Butler. And I just, that's where I keep coming back to. I have a hard time believing that.
0: Sure. And I can only go off what Shams and Logan are saying.
1: I know. But,
0: for sure.
1: But again, Joe, why does this come out now? Why weren't we hearing this during that time? Why didn't we hear this at February?
0: It's a good question.
1: Why didn't we hear this around the trade deadline?
2: I don't think Jimmy's worth anything either. You and I don't disagree on that. Where we do disagree, though, is I think that four first-round picks from the Warriors
1: overrides Jimmy's availability.
2: Overrides two first-round picks from the new-look 76ers, mind you.
0: Who are going to be a top-10 team.
2: Exactly. Yeah. And the Warriors are going to be right in where you want to be, basically, to get the number one pick.
1: No,
2: they are going to be right there.
1: No, but I guess what I'm saying to you is that I think you're really devaluing Paul George. Everyone thinks he's useless, and look, I don't like him. It's making me out to be a.
2: But you're saying he's worth two first round picks, what you're saying.
1: No. Healthy body is worth more than Jimmy not playing at all, which is extremely depreciating. The picks are a separate evaluation.
2: Okay, but if both those offers are on the table together, and you get to pick between one of them, that means that you are picking Paul George over two first round picks. Am I wrong?
1: A healthy Paul George over the two round picks and no healthy Jimmy Butler because you're stuck with Jimmy.
2: He comes off the books after this year.
1: No, I agreed.
0: You're basically eating this season.
1: I don't think they were ready to concede during Jason Tatum's prime simultaneously, which I think you're not factoring that.
2: I think you could be right there. I'm just saying the package is better to me. That's all.
1: Well, the package might be better, but I think you're devaluing year one of said package.
2: As a GM, you have a job, and your job is to take the best package available.
1: No, you're not. Your job is to compete for titles. No.
2: I don't think they're contenders.
0: It depends on the spot. Boston, where the, it depends.
2: I don't
0: on the
2: think
0: spot
2: they're contenders.
1: They do.
2: I know they do, and I disagree. That's all.
1: Okay. Well, I mean, they just lost to Paul George in the playoffs.
2: They were down 3-1, and they just lost to the 76ers that didn't have Jaylen Brown or LeBron. Now they just got better.
1: No. You and I agree with that trade, but I'm saying Boston's viewing it as, yeah, but Paul George just kicked our butt.
0: Yeah, Brad Stevens isn't like, viewing
1: it. I don't agree with that.
2: Look, yeah, and you just lost the guy who led you there, too.
1: And they're saying, but once we got there, where was he?
2: What do you mean?
1: Meaning, like, once you got into the playoffs, he shrunk. This other guy outplayed him. Like, Paul George outplayed him in that series.
2: So you still lost your best player.
1: No, I agree with you. Look, it's the same rhetoric that got the Warriors in their little bind. Oh, Jordan Poole's really bad in this playoff series. Gotta go.
0: Right.
1: I think we overreact to these playoff series. Like, great example, Josh Giddey. Why is he no longer in Oklahoma City?
0: Because of that playoff series a couple years ago.
1: Can I see it?
0: Yeah.
1: And I think he's a good player. Now, is he as good? No, but like, he's a good guy. I don't know.
0: Well, we might.
1: Or, yeah. Not good guy. Good player.
0: We don't know how that one. Don't talk about that.
1: Hey, look. Carter. The other part is, I find it just mystical that Paul George just keeps getting traded for as many first-round picks as he does.
3: How many first-round picks has Paul George been moved for?
1: The guy played like 40 games last year. It's the most baffling.
2: That's what I was just going to get at, too. You know how many he played the year before?
1: Like less.
2: Yeah, so he played 37 last year and 41 the year before.
1: But he also had a suspension this year, not an injury. That's the way he's
2: playing. I don't care. You got to be on the court.
1: Carter. Again, I'm painting myself as a Paul George apologist when I don't even like him. I'm trying to put the Brad Stevens hat on.
2: I want to be honest, too, and know that I acknowledge he was so much better this year in the playoffs than he'd been since he was on the Pacers.
1: Which is the same.
2: 100%.
1: Which is the same thing that happened for who? Karl Anthony Towns this year. Karl Anthony Towns had not been a historical good playoff player for the Knicks. Like, and then this year changed everything till the finals.
0: Here's another excerpt, and we're reacting to Logan Murdoch's recent article via The Ringer. The Warriors' current fixation on the future hasn't netted any homegrown stars and hasn't revealed a roadmap to contention in the long term. If anything, the lack of urgency about improving the team left the ultimate pitch to LeBron flat. They could offer the greatest show on hardwood, plus a chance to play with friends, golf with Steph, and jet down to LA to see his family on the off days. But a pitch like that disrespects one of the league's greatest competitors and raises sobering questions about what the Warriors have left to offer their own superstar, the greatest player in franchise history. And I think that is ultimately going to be the next conversation. And he goes on to say here, Curry will be eligible for an extension in August, and he can posture behind the scenes to entice the Warriors to invest more in the team over the final years of his career. But Curry has long maintained that he wants to be a one team player. Like, that would be the most shocking thing, right? If Steph doesn't sign an extension. Because if he doesn't sign an extension,
1: I don't even know. This I'm more like looking at the lake up aspect of this and the front office. There's a scared to make a move feel to this, just overall, just in general. And it's got a lot of like Farhan
0: vibes. I don't get
1: we have to win the deal.
0: Well, I don't get the calculations in that respect if you're Joe Lacob, because Warriors fans are already assuming after Steph, it's going to be lean. Like, it's not going
1: to. They don't want to give in on that.
0: Yeah, but
1: and they're wrong.
0: But they should understand that that's how the fan base is feeling already. Once Steph is done, they're expecting you not to be very good. Like, that's how these things work. You're expected, like the Patriots, like with Tom Brady. They were not good for a couple of years before going to this past Super Bowl. That's expected after a dynastic run, that you're not going to be good for a while. The problem is you still have Steph on the roster playing well, and you're also still not very good. So, like, that's what's angering the fan base is your refusal to help him out is what they're saying.
1: And then icing on the cake is we still think we're good.
0: This comment from Mike Dunleavy when the season ended what really pisses people off.
1: That's the part that really bugs me.
4: In the grand scheme of things, not a lot about the roster. This just isn't about the roster, frankly. Like, this year, I don't think we came up short because of the talent of the roster. It was injuries and things we could control. Do we need to get better roster-wise? I think so, but we didn't get to a point where we played a team where, you know, the roster is better than ours. So for that reason, we're more focused on the stuff that we can control. We'll always look to be better talent-wise, roster-wise, all that. But going back to the question, as far as the discussions weren't really about that. It was more with the team that we have, how can we be better? And what are the things we need to do to build on for long-term success?
0: And this is the same guy that has gone through this entire offseason, not bringing in one new player via free agency or trade. It's an extension of your own from last season and drafting Yaxel Lindeborg and LeJay Jones. That's what they've done. So he's still, I guess, glomming on to that quote he had a couple months ago about, hey, when this roster is healthy, the problem is, Mike, they're not going to be healthy this year.
1: Can I ask another question that has not been asked yet?
0: Please.
1: Where's Steve in all this? Because just hear me out. Remember, obviously, Tatum and him had that issue with playing time in the Dream Team.
0: I know, USA, which I thought was ridiculous because it's not a slight to have Steph KD. Curry, KD, and LeBron over you.
1: But
0: dude,
1: I thought it was a slight that, and I said it during the tournament, Jaylen Brown should have been on this team.
0: Oh, yes. And Jaylen was pissed.
1: Yeah, and well, he should have been.
0: What was the injury that happened that or someone backed out? Was it Kyrie? Something happened where someone, there was an open spot available and they didn't go after Jaylen Brown and he felt some type of way. Remember, it was like a whole Nike dispute thing. There was some weird stuff. Sorry, continue.
1: I guess I watched Book and Book did a good job, but like,
0: yes,
1: I think Jaylen Brown would have been a perfect backup shooting guard. They had Ant Edwards as well, obviously, but like, I'm sorry. Like he should have been on that team. And look, they had Derek White as well on that team. And I like Derek White a lot.
0: Yeah.
1: Right. And I actually think he fits really well with their ball movement and everything. But like, I thought Jaylen Brown should have been on that team, even more so than Jason Tatum.
0: Yes.
2: I mean, they had two players from the same team on that team, and he was the finals MVP. That's odd.
1: That's okay. So I know that Team USA is bigger than Kerr, but he has influence on that. Is Jaylen Brown just not a – does Kerr not like his style of play? I'm asking out loud. I don't know the answer to this. Are we putting too much on Lacob and Dunleavy and maybe not enough on – Steve Kerr, who also has input on the roster.
0: Well, this is another little excerpt. Again, Logan Murdoch of The Ringer. Maybe
1: I'm just asking.
0: Someone
1: will
0: reach out to him, I'm sure, from the station today. But if not, I would love to get him on. Since Meyer's departure in 2023, Lacob has consolidated more power over personnel decisions. And his fear of what life after Steph will be like for the Warriors has been the biggest reason the team has opted not to exchange more future draft picks for immediate help. To be fair, the Warriors' forward-thinking approach was a key component to their dynastic success with a hint of luck thrown in. Their shrewd below-market extension in 2012, to your point, as you were bringing up earlier, Joe,
1: yes.
0: For Curry, was plagued with ankle injuries in his early career. Their success in the draft helped them lay a foundation of championships to come. Later, they took advantage of a one-time cap spike to absorb Durant. And when Durant left, Myers engineered a sign-and-trade for D'Angelo Russell, paid Russell the max, and then flipped him for Wiggins, who became a vital contributor to the 2022 title, and then flipped him for Jimmy Butler.
1: And by the way, as you're bringing up all this, Drew Holiday was also on that Team USA team.
0: He was.
1: Ahead of Jaylen Brown.
0: He was.
1: I think that's where I had lost my mind. Remember we were doing those summer shows?
0: Another one of his teammates.
1: Yeah. I love Drew Holiday, but Jaylen Brown?
0: I know.
1: Jaylen Brown?
0: I know.
1: If we're putting together the best team.
0: Drew Holiday
1: with
0: is
1: the
0: a
1: best
0: baller,
1: defenders.
0: But I'm with you.
1: No, Drew's I love Drew on an NBA team.
0: Yes.
1: Team USA.
0: But he was playing a lot of big games. Remember with the Bucks, et cetera. Yeah.
1: It's Jaylen Brown.
0: I know, but the Jaylen Brown we view now compared to Drew Holiday then. No, I'm serious. Drew Holiday was thought differently. Now he's an afterthought. He was thought differently. I'm with you, Joe.
1: I think
0: overall,
1: he's been all-star, what, six times in a row?
0: I'm with you.
2: Like, I mean, it'd be one thing, right, if like Jaylen Brown was only good on if he was only good on one side of the ball and you needed a defender, let's say.
0: Well, his whole thing is he can't dribble player. Very well. Yeah. He can't dribble very well. That's his only thing.
1: But if you're in transition with that team,
0: I was arguing,
1: and you're moving without the ball.
0: I'm telling you, I was arguing with Bonte in real time all the time behind the glass about why Jaylen Brown is better than Jason Tatum. We were getting shouting matches.
1: I'm not a big Tatum guy.
0: No, I've never been either.
1: I've always liked Jaylen Brown.
0: Yeah.
1: But he's even surprised me at his development and his growth. But like, so is Kerr part of this at all? I'm just asking.
0: Maybe. I think it's fair to question everything right now with the Golden State Warriors. Because it does seem, like Logan's saying right there, they're so afraid of life after Steph that they have to have all these picks and all this optionality. But what are you going to do with it? What is this destination, Joe? Once Steph is gone, I know it's a destination now. The only reason LeBron was flirting to coming here anyways was because of Steph. If you brought in Jaylen Brown, as we've seen with Philadelphia, that would have made you a legitimate title contender and destination spot.
1: Well,
0: again, hindsight's 20/20 with all of this. The Philadelphia 76ers didn't know that they'd be in the LeBron market when they got Jaylen Brown. Then they became the number one option for him. It just, after all that's taken place in these 72, 100 plus hours, Joe, with Draymond coming back, losing out on LeBron, whatever, Warriors fans are rightfully, I think, pissed off of these last handful of years and how they've gone. And unfortunately, no one is above blame right now, even Stephen Curry, when it comes to all this, I think is what I'm getting at here. And what we've come to the conclusion of. Joe's a part of it. Dunleavy, Bob Myers, Draymond, everyone's a part of it.
1: What have they needed for 5 full years? A 2-guard.
0: Jaylen Brown.
1: Who can defend, a shooting guard who can defend, who can get out in transition and is an elite athlete. We've been dying for perimeter defense. Knock down just enough shots. We don't even need you to... Wait, Clay? No. Just be Leandro Barbosa on offense. Like, that's fine. Like, defend at the highest of levels. This guy would have been on a platter for you.
0: I remember... God.
1: What have we been saying? Who's going to guard Luka? Who's going to guard Shea? Who's going to guard Murray? Who's going to guard Amen Thompson and all these other guys, right?
0: We had a show.
1: And Edwards.
0: Joe, we had a show. I think it was the Warriors Summit like 2 or 3 years ago. And I want to say there was an argument about trading Jaylen for Jaylen Brown. This was during the Andrew Wiggins era. And there was a lot of, I think, hosts at this station that didn't want to trade for Jaylen Brown and get rid of Andrew Wiggins. I could be wrong. That was a conversation you had. No, you were at Fieldwork Brewing. It was somewhere. It was the Warriors Summit. And this was a conversation that was had, trading for Jaylen Brown. This was years ago. And they still didn't want to do it. So, like, now there's this revisionist history of, oh, well, maybe they always wanted Jaylen. No, a lot of people didn't want Jaylen Brown a couple years ago. Now, finals MVP, looked like an MVP candidate last year. Yeah. It's looking a lot different.
1: I like Jaylen Brown.
0: I've always loved him. You and I have always loved him.
1: I know.
0: But a lot of people don't. Well, or didn't.
1: I watched him at Cal. And never did I think he'd be the 3rd overall pick.
0: Yeah.
1: Ever. I just didn't. But then also, like, he just got better and better and better and better and better every single year. And I know, the element that I think everyone is afraid to touch that's very nuclear is, like, he's a strong...
0: Opinionated.
1: Black man.
0: Yes.
1: Playing in Boston.
0: Yes.
1: And they keep filing under teammate and all this. Like, I've never heard a teammate talk about him in a negative way. So I don't think that's even fair. But, like, it's hard to not think that there isn't some, like, stench of he's, like, politically alienating people with his, what, being smart, being intelligent,
0: yep,
1: being thoughtful. I have no problem with that. I don't know why there's this stigma around him. It honestly bugs me. He's a great player. I'd love to have him on my team. I'd love to have him representing my community.
0: I agree with you there. He is a devoted and practicing Muslim.
1: He
0: did the pilgrimage over to Mecca a couple years ago.
1: I don't even care about that.
0: Well, no, but again, we like to pick and choose when we care about man of faith. He is a man of faith, but it's not the faith that a lot of people want or the fans of certain faiths.
1: Are you a good person?
0: I agree with you.
1: He's never done anything.
0: I
1: know you're not saying that. But
0: I'm not saying that. I'm saying we pick and choose and say, oh, this person is a man of faith. People always go, he must be a Christian. No, you don't have to be a Christian to be a man of faith. He's Muslim, which is fine.
1: Catholic, the older I get, as long as you're good to people and you don't,
0: unfortunately, in today's society,
1: no, you're right,
0: that has a negative connotation, it sucks.
1: You're 100% correct.
0: It's horrible.
1: No, it's ridiculous, actually.
0: And he has a YouTube channel where he speaks about it. Now, do I love him going at Stephen A. Smith all the time?
1: Draymond has a podcast that he releases every other day.
0: Which Warriors fans don't like. Let's just keep it a buck. Yeah, they don't like that. Hashtag new media.
1: Welcome to,
0: I know, life in
1: sports in 2026. Everybody has a podcast or a stream or a TikTok or this or that.
0: Everyone.
1: Is he good?
0: I want Jaylen Brown.
1: Has he ever been in trouble off the floor? No. Is he good? Yes.
0: They're winning the title next year, right?
1: Sixers?
0: Yeah.
1: Yeah, it feels like it.
0: Yes, they're going to win it all.
1: It feels like it.
0: Oh, fast five guard.
5: It's time for Final Thoughts. Wrapping up the show with our final takes on the Morning Roast. It's the
0: final. You can pray to whoever you want. You can love whoever you want. Win me a damn Super Bowl. Win me a damn championship. I don't care. Give me a title. God, just don't be a creep and don't be a weirdo. Is that hard? That's my final thought.
1: Don't be a weirdo. There was some stuff coming out of... Marin County yesterday about a coach. It was not good.
0: Yikes.
1: Yeah,
0: that's not good.
1: Allegedly. I don't really have anything. So, Sam, your turn.
0: On that note, Sam.
3: Yeah, well, first off, shout out to the kid, Macklin Celebrino, and your great contract extension today. Glad you're going to be here for the next 5 years and beyond. And I'll just say this on this Jaylen Brown thing. Spadoni and I had an animated conversation about
0: we
3: the
0: did.
3: Break. And, you know, I would have been hesitant to give four firsts for Jaylen Brown if
0: Sam,
3: you're talking
0: real quick,
3: about.
0: I'm sorry if I sounded dismissive of you. And,
3: oh, yeah, no. We'll settle that after the show. Don't worry. We'll
0: fight.
3: What? No, we're good. We're good.
0: Okay, all right. Because I said you don't know. What did I say, Sam?
3: You don't. What do you know about building an NBA team?
0: What do you know about building an NBA team? And then I was going to say that he left. Like, what do I know about building an NBA team?
3: Well, no, I said that to you.
0: Well, no. I was going to say that, though.
1: Time out. I have constructed 14 consecutive NBA champions on NBA 2K. I do know how to build a team.
3: Well, see, I don't know, Spadoni, I play as much 2K as you, so.
0: Don't play it. That's the thing.
3: There you go. That's why
0: 2K.
3: That's why we don't know anything.
1: Yeah. I drafted this kid, Joe Shasky. He's 7'4".
3: Wow.
1: Dude, Victor's got nothing on
3: him. I wish we had that Joe Shasky. Anyway, but I don't know where I was going with this, but listen,
0: if you
3: want to bring Jaylen Brown in, I would say you bring him in. If you think you could use Jaylen Brown as a way to lure future free agents, that's where I would maybe disagree with Lacob's assessment that Jaylen Brown wouldn't be good post-step.
1: No one hits free agency.
0: That's another thing.
1: What world are we in? This is the modern NBA. Everybody extends and again asks out. No, name the last great free agent who wasn't named LeBron James.
0: Kevin Durant.
1: Yeah. Everyone else is a sign and trade. Everyone else. That was 10 years ago, Katie.
3: Oh, okay. Well, then forget my idea, then.
0: Well, no. It's true, though.
3: Glad we kept the picks.
1: I apologize.
3: No. Honestly, that's a good point. You're right.
0: You have to rely on the draft
3: having
0: shrewd trades.
1: This should be the name of the show today.
0: Carter.
3: All 7'4" of you.
1: My 2K character.
2: At some point, you just finally have to admit it's over. And I think Warriors fans are having trouble doing that, obviously. And look, trading for Jaylen Brown, that sounds great and dandy. Is that going to get you over the hump? Is that going to make you a title contender immediately with Steph Curry here and everything?
0: If it brings in LeBron James, yes.
2: Yeah.
1: It makes me happier.
2: I would have trouble reading those tea leaves that would bring me LeBron James personally. And maybe you guys can say, well, I could have seen that coming. I didn't see that coming. So,
0: I mean, is it far-fetched if, you know, we were talking ourselves into last season, Jimmy Butler making this team a championship contender? I don't think so. I think Jaylen Brown's a significantly better player than him. And last season, we were talking about the Warriors being potential contenders. Absolutely, if they added Jaylen Brown, we would talk ourselves into it. Now, ultimately, there's a hierarchy still.
2: Yeah, looking back, that was foolish.
0: You're so down on the hierarchy right now, Carter, that if you can move up two tiers with Jaylen Brown, I'm signing up for that in a heartbeat. The problem is, to your point, Carter, when you find out all this stuff after the fact, it really messes with the fan base's psyche, and that's what we're wrestling with right now. And I don't blame Warrior fans for pulling out the hair this morning when you could have had Jaylen Brown potentially, and you're ending up with Bupkis. I understand why they're pissed off. I do.
2: Look,
0: I do.
2: Eventually, some point, you're going to have to rebuild. That's just my bottom line.
1: Yeah, and I'm not even trying to do it until after Curry.
0: Yes.
2: That's fine. I just think that we need to look at this in reality eventually, and you just can't keep trading for stars eventually. Steph Curry feels that way, too.
0: This also happened pretty quickly once Jimmy got hurt, in the grand scheme of things. That changed everything. Once Jimmy Butler got hurt, it's a wrap.
2: By the way, it leaked about an hour ago that the Clippers offered LeBron 1 year, $20 million, and that would have kept him staying at home. So if your pitch was that you'd be closer to home, that wasn't a good enough pitch.
0: No, and we talked about that on air. I was like, there's no chance in hell he would leave the Lakers to go to the Clippers.
1: To play with who? Don't say Kawhi.
0: Yeah, because
1: next, who's the next best player on that team?
2: Darius Garland.
1: Oh, my God. Come on.
0: Yeah, I can't even. Yeah, because Zubac isn't on there anymore.
3: I love Zubac.
0: Yeah.
2: It's Garland.
0: Oh, God.
1: You know, I really wanted to play with Darius Garland. Said no one ever.
0: All right.
3: She just said it for the first time.
0: Who said the Bay Area sports scene is boring in July? There's a lot happening right now. Oh, my God. What's the next guy that the Warriors are going to be linked to that we find out that they could have traded for?
1: Bradley Beal.
0: Yeah, I was going to say, Bradley Beal could have been a guy. He stinks. Stop.
1: They could have had LaMelo Ball, but they said no.
0: I would have been in on that. You know, but hey, you could have had Ja Morant. At this point, Ja for a couple players that you don't really want? Could have happened. Would you rather have Ja Morant on this team than whatever they have right now?
1: I mean, given the situation, absolutely.
0: Spadoni did have a point. 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
6: For what? 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
12: No. None of that today. None of that today.
7: No,
12: today
7: we need a lot of that.
12: Bothered.
7: I'm sick and tired of being negative.
12: Yo.
7: Give me something positive.
12: It's your daughter's 21st birthday. You know, how about that?
7: Dude, you just... Ken, I need you to finish the day for me. Evan, thanks.
12: Happy birthday to Milan.
7: Yeah, 21.
12: Happy birthday to Milan.
7: Yay. Deuce one, yep. All right, I'm done. You just stole that. But I'm still angry. She's in Mexico, so I can still be disgruntled about the Bay Area sports scene.
12: I'm here to cheer you up today. Well, at least I'm going to try.
7: Well, before you try, I put on a song. It's a banger. Call on Me.
12: You know, Call on Me. By who?
7: Janet Jackson and Nelly, a duo. You can call on me. Yeah, that got me a little, but then it's evaporated. So what do you got?
12: Well, what I got, see, it's interesting. And look, we're going to get into, you know, I've been sensing a lot of frustration this week, Goo.
7: And lies.
12: And so what I did, and we can, I don't know, do it at 15, 30 minutes. I put together a bunch of sports stories that I think are pretty positive. And I want to run them by you because I don't think they're going to be good enough for you. And that, to me, is highlighting where people are at.
7: Do they involve Dylan the Dragon? He's in love with Grant Cohn and now Dylan the Dragon. I thought it was Dylan and Sales. I'm all excited. No, hey, Dylan the Dragon, do your thing. But Butch he's got heroes, man.
12: I know Puff Puff the Magic Dragon.
7: Well, I'm going to give you one.
12: I don't know about Dylan.
7: I look at you.
12: I'm just
7: shout
12: kidding.
7: Shout out Dylan
12: the
7: Dragon.
12: No, shout out the Morning Show. Yeah, it was a nice interview. We do have a big wig coming on today.
7: Oof.
12: Yeah, we have the at 1:20 later on today. A part of, by the way, maybe the best sports story in the Bay Area.
7: Is that why you wore your sweatshirt?
12: Yeah, well, it is.
7: Good God.
12: No, we got the general manager of the Golden State Valkyries coming on at 1:20. So again, later in the show, final hour, Ohema Nienen is going to join us at 1:20. Thank you, Tiff. Yeah, we can ask you about her.
7: That name out the park. That's why I'm in the 2-chair.
12: Ohema Nienen. Well, not tomorrow. Oh, wait, no, Friday.
7: Friday.
12: Are you going to be in the 1-chair Friday?
7: I'm me. I don't change because you guys leave. I'm Derek Jeter.
12: Well, you could pull a Steiny. You know, no. Steiny sometimes slides over to the 2 when he doesn't feel like doing the 1.
7: He mails it in. He ain't here. When he's over here, it's just like, boy, Kitty's reminded of Steiny. We need a take. I'm playing Steiny if you're listening on the Odyssey app.
12: He's not listening. Yeah. Although he could be listening on September 1st on
7: Sirius XM. A lot of people don't
12: like
7: my singing voice. Steiny has one. I got to give him that, and I hate admitting it.

0: Well, he's got a voice. Give it to him.
1: Just because it's better than yours doesn't mean it's necessarily good.
0: Yeah, no, I like it.
1: Well, he's one of those shower singers. Yeah. I appreciate him being willing to keep it to the air. All right. So, but yeah, part of it today, actually, I'll just give the floor to you. You sent this text into the group chat, and it kind of spurred me to, jump on some of the things that are going on well in the Bay Area. But you are right that a lot seems bleak when it comes to the Golden State Warriors, because Ken, was it you that sent the text about Windows?
0: Because we've been fighting, Kenny and I.
2: We've been talking about Windows all. We've been talking about Windows.
1: Not cleaning windows.
2: No. We're talking about open windows. And I think, with Macklin Celebrini's new contract for 5 years, that window for the Sharks is wide open.
0: And Will Smith and their new draftee.
2: Right.
0: So they got action.
2: Yeah, I mean, I think they're, out of all the Bay Area sports, I think they have the biggest window right now.
0: And you got mad at me, Kenny. Shout out Gary Thorne. I go back to Gretzky and NHL on ESPN and Lindros. 18 mil a year. That kid should be making 40. Pods is going to make more than Celebrini. So I wasn't aware that hockey wasn't getting that chicken
2: it's
0: like that.
2: It's been that way since the dawn of time.
0: And I'm admitting,
2: since they've ever dropped
0: a
2: puck.
0: Evan, Pods is probably about to get more than Macklin, and Macklin is probably the new Gretzky.
1: And
0: I didn't know.
1: That's the rat on the table. It's Macklin Celebrini. Brought to you by Ask Pest Control, is going to be making sixth-man NBA money. No, congratulations to Macklin.
0: No doubt.
1: He is the highest-paid per-year player in the NHL.
0: Did his first radio hit here on this show with
1: Steiny,
0: yourself, and me.
1: This is Macklin Celebrini. Yeah. 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
0: The Game.
1: He's got
0: some chicken now.
1: No, but you're tired of windows, and that's where I kind of want to start today. Why are you tired of windows?
0: Because they don't come true. You don't know what's open, what's not. And I really got to rewind. Scatterbrain, Mr. Scatterbrain, I'm here. Evan and Ken and listeners, I can't get over just falling for the banana in the tailpipe that was LeBron James and how close it was reported that he was coming here. That's on me. But it wasn't me. I relied on social media. I relied on couch. I relied on everything. And now the reports and crumbs are coming out that he was never coming here. But the station thought he was coming here. It wasn't just me. So I thought that was a window, LeBron coming here. Oh, my gosh. It might be cracked open more than half. And now to find out he's not coming. He never was coming, Evan. And now I feel like the Warriors window, it's closed.
1: Well,
0: right now it's closed.
1: Right now it is. And the question is, how do you get it back open? I think that's the million-dollar question inside of Chase Center is if your championship window is closed, what do you do to get it open? Because we found out today in Logan Murdoch's latest for The Ringer that the Warriors weren't really interested in trading for Anthony Davis.
0: I get that.
1: Weren't interested in trading for Jaylen Brown.
0: Now that I don't get why.
1: They haven't been interested. Well, they have been interested in other players, and we could go down the list. They were interested in Kawhi Leonard, in Paul George, in Lauri Markkanen, in Giannis Antetokounmpo, Karl Anthony Towns, Kevin Durant, at one point OG Anunoby, Pascal Siakam.
0: Okay, all you need these to stop.
1: I'm just saying, all these players have been in the sights of some inside the building. And I think there's something, I don't want to say bigger goo, but there's something going on, because the question that I had after reading that piece, and we're going to get into some of the quotes and discuss windows, but I think I want to know if the Warriors are aligned. I want to know that if they are trying to reopen their window,
0: yes,
1: that if they are trying to still compete at the tail end of Steph Curry's career, how many of them are on board with how they're doing it? Because yesterday, they bring back Draymond for $27.7 million for 1 year. That tells me and everyone, they're running this thing back. So this next season, it's not going to be about a championship. Hell, it may not even be about the playoffs. But what are they doing inside that building to get this thing back open? That's the question they have to answer, and I want to try and get into today.
0: Yeah, and I'll go Marvin Gaye. What's going on? Like Logan pointed out that some were in regard to the FO, some were out on Anthony Davis. Now I wonder how much was that, did that matter with Jaylen Brown? I'm going math. I'm going to use math. The divide. Because it feels like there's one. But Jaylen Brown turns 30 in October. And again, 28 points a game last year, Evan, and I ask you, what about the Jaylen Brown profile when you find out he might be available, the Warriors would just turn their nose up and feel like he couldn't help the immediate and then life after Steph. So right there, I go back to draft night when they made, and it wasn't the best joke by Dunley V, when we saw the video, which looked like two guys not on the same page, Lakeup and Mike. I'm starting to wonder, you know, yeah, we had fun with that and there was nothing to see. But now I'm starting to think, is there really something there, especially now with this Logan report, to where I want to know who was on board, and I know I'll never get the intel, and who wasn't, and how much of this is ping pong with the Warriors front office, and how much does that matter as to why they're not landing any of these guys? And to Willard's point this week, you haven't done a thing.
1: No, and Anthony Slater on ESPN yesterday said that part out loud, the quiet part out loud about the Warriors just being fine.
3: You know, they only have a room really for some minimums left, so the reality is they're bringing a lot of it back together. And I think, you know, bringing Draymond back on the one-year deal that they prioritized, you know, Brian mentioned the uniqueness of it. It's about the partnership between Draymond and trust in management, but also management's desire to keep that flexibility. He could have gotten a no-trade clause, right? That he was eligible, I should say. The Warriors did not give him that. So they want the ability to make moves in season, make moves, you know, in free agency potentially next year. But also, they're just fine running back this kind of older 37-win core and understanding they're not necessarily part of the title conversation. I talked to Steve Kerr 2 days ago. I have a story coming out on ESPN.com that lays out a lot of his thoughts about this moment for the franchise when I think there's a lot of angst. But, you know, he said to me on the LeBron front that I didn't even realistically think we were in the running for LeBron. It's just that everyone kept saying we were. It never seemed serious to me despite all the reports. So I can tell you they didn't hold off on moves because they were waiting for LeBron necessarily. They always planned to bring this team kind of back together. They didn't make any big swing trades. And, you know, they would have loved to have him either on the minimum or a mid-level exception type number. But this just kind of is their static situation right now.
1: So it sounds like, Goo, this was the plan.
0: And how can it be the plan when this team has missed the playoffs two of the last three seasons, E? How can you be content with running this back? That's all. And I think it's fair from any Warrior fan.
1: Well, especially when I think it was Steve Kerr after the season when he decided he wanted to come back. He said, you know, we need guys who can play back-to-backs. We need to get younger. Dunleavy talking about
0: faster.
1: How there needs to be adjustments. Steph talking about how there needs to be adjustments. And what's hitting me in the face is it doesn't seem like maybe that was about the roster. Maybe it's about players on the roster. And that's tough because you're asking guys that have played in the league for a very long time to play differently, to prioritize the ball, to take care of things. Things that we all knew that they had to do during the season, but they could not do. And that's a big reason why they're a 37-win team.
0: Yeah, and I was listening to our guys. We got a couple words in on the crossover. It was Willard versus Dibs. It was
1: the
0: all
1: last
0: love.
1: 4 minutes.
0: Right. It was all love. But Willard brought up what we had talked about real quick here before the break about how we thought about the Draymond contract different than they did, and it was all love. But I got to believe the fact that he didn't get what Slater just mentioned, that no trade clause, I don't think it's all love in the hood. I think there's a possibility this could be Dre's last season, and if something popped off again, you didn't ask, E. You know, they now have the power to trade them.
1: 888-957-9570 is the number. Evan Giddings in for Matt Stymus today alongside Daryl the Guru Johnson. Goo's tired of windows, but we got to figure out how to get one back open. Also, coming up in just a little bit, I'm gonna try to cheer Goo up.
0: Let's go.
1: Right. For every bad story, for every bad storyline he's thrown out, I'm going to try and ping-pong one that I believe to be positive back at you. I'm not sure you're going to like it. Also, 120, it's going to be Ohema Nienen who's joining us, general manager of the Golden State Valkyries, again, in the last hour, has been doing some awesome work with the Valkyries right now, 19-8 and beginning the second half of their season after the All-Star break. So again, that's at 120. All right, 888-957-9570 is the number. We're back after this on 95.7 The Game here on Steiny and Guru. 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
4: Our man!
5: Yeah, pay that man his money. Five years, $70 million. Highest paid player in the NHL.
4: And then when I point out, I didn't know the money was, this is funny, that low compared to the Kenny just ripped me on the thread. Like, yeah, like, dude, relax. I know it's a beautiful thing for the Celebrini family. But, Evan, can I trust you?
5: Yeah.
4: Wow. No, I know I can.
5: You
4: wouldn't have been
5: around.
4: You wouldn't have been to the human reunion last year. Didn't make it this year, but who's counting? Hey,
5: one for two.
6: It wasn't his night.
4: Kevin in the chat says, speaking of the crossover yesterday, Guru, you were cutting Evan off. He couldn't even get a word in. I know when I cut people. You're giving me a look.
5: You're talking about traffic?
4: Yesterday. I didn't do that to you, did I?
5: Look.
4: That was them, Muhammad Ali Frazier. I sat back. E, did I cut you off? And you can, oh my God, I did.
5: That's disrespectful to Ali and Frazier. The thing is, I don't have to get in the middle of you guys. Like,
4: I wasn't a part of it.
5: No, he was talking about before, during the rest of the crossover. And the reality is, you guys kind of put me at the kids' table. And that's okay. That's
4: fine. You started. I make sure you are involved.
5: Well, I get the ins and outs, and you know it's like when you know how do you go to a
4: oh my God, other people saying I did.
5: Like you go to your friend's party, yeah. Right? And maybe this doesn't happen to you because you're the life of the party wherever you go. But you go to a friend's party and there's about 8 or 9 people and you don't really know anyone. But the person you come with has to at least introduce you and you know, try to get you into the conversation because, you know, I'm a little more introverted than you are. And so if you are dominating, you know, like if you're on the ball, I'm in the corner.
4: So you're saying I did.
5: I'm Bruce.
4: Forget all that.
5: I'm Bruce Bowen.
4: Did I do it or did you feel that way? I thought I was great yesterday. I was in the corner.
5: Well, you were great yesterday, and that's why I got to give you the floor.
4: Dude, stop.
5: Just like at the end,
4: Will
5: and Dibs, they had the floor. Oh, they had the floor. And basically, Goo, this is kind of the start of the segment. You have the floor because you're the one that's been annoyed with the last few weeks. Well, really, since the beginning of July. And I do have to say, when we threw in the chat yesterday, you, I, and Ken, the quote from Anthony Slater about how Steve Kerr never really thought that LeBron was a reality and still, of course, had some fun with people when he was in Las Vegas and saying, we got him, put that on Twitter. Like, was that a troll? Was that him just messing around? And because it's funny to me, Goo, that everyone with the Warriors, especially the older core, none of them really have a problem with what's going on right now.
4: And that's why, you know, my disdain is towards myself and just the vessel that is social media. Because when Kerr made that comment, I go, you're playing with the basketball gods, coach. This thing is, we're in the home stretch. Why are you playing saying we got him when we didn't? And now we come out, it comes out and we find out. I mean, Evan.

0: it wasn't even, we weren't even in the red zone. We might not even been in midfield in regard to delivering LeBron. So I'm just irritated at myself, not only just for thinking LeBron was close to coming here, 90 wins for the Giants. I thought I saw that. That's not going to manifest. The 49er story with Kyle, thank God he's okay. Just, I want a good story. Give me some good news. You said you had a list.
1: Well, do you want to do it now?
0: Now I'm cutting you off yesterday in the crossover that you're admitting to without really saying it.
1: Okay.
0: Like, wow.
1: Well, that's fine. We can start there. Here's one story that's been positive in the Bay Area, and it is Kyle Shanahan. To me, what Kyle Shanahan did yesterday that we found out during the show is one of the rarest things today in society. He told the truth. He admitted fault. He took ownership. He took responsibility. Now, there's a whole lot of stuff that happened from the 2 weeks that he got hurt until now. But what he did yesterday, and by the way, from the reports from everyone that was in that room, in his office with him, all the beat reporters that he and the PR staff of the Niners invited, everyone was consistent that he was remorseful, that he felt sorry, and what he did not want to happen was the inappropriate blame to fall on the shoulders of that 21-year-old woman that he was responsible for hitting. That's a good story. I'm sorry. No one ended up getting hurt in the long run. No one ended up really losing much, you know, outside of being a couple of injuries. Thank God no one was seriously or critically hurt. And what Kyle Shanahan did yesterday is something not a lot of people do. I think that's a good story.
0: Yeah.
1: There's one.
0: And I gave him love for doing that, but I don't want to go above and beyond because, Evan, I'm just saying, when he was able, during those 11 days, he could have did it then. You know, he could have said what happened earlier. And well, I felt like him doing what get out in front of it yesterday was almost like you almost lightweight had to because the Nuggets were coming out. So, again, I'm not taking anything away from him yesterday, but I just – I do wonder, Evan, man, could you hit this 4 days prior or 6 days prior? And thank God he's okay and everybody involved, the young lady. But I'm just not going to go, and it's his life, but I'm not going to go above and beyond on what he did yesterday when a lot of people are scratching their head as to, I guess he could have did it 4, 5, 6, 7 days prior.
1: Well, it sounds like he was in the hospital for some of that.
0: You know what?
1: So
0: and
1: he was dealing,
0: you
1: with,
0: might be right.
1: dealing with potentially losing his eye. But to me, I think it from what he said, and again, there's a lot of people that were in the room that confirmed this, he didn't know.
0: And Grant was one of them.
1: Well, he didn't. Well, yeah, Grant Cohn was one of them. Eric Branch was one of them. It sounds like Matt Maiocca was one of them. Who did they have on yesterday? It was our guy.
0: Barrows.
1: Matt Barrows was one of them. There's a lot of people that were in that room. And it sounded like Kyle did not know about the clerical error that placed blame on the woman.
0: Yep.
1: And then once he found that out, he called everybody in and decided to rewrite those
0: I'll
1: wrongs.
0: I'll count that bucket. Count that bucket.
1: There's one. The question that I have, though, with the Warriors is, Goo, do you think that they're aligned?
0: I don't. I thought they were. I don't. Especially now with the Logan Murdoch, the video again. You tell me if I'm doing too much here. But now I think it's fair when you just sit back and rewind it, what we saw draft night. Yeah, Mike Dunleavy made a joke, and, you know, we kept it moving. But, Evan, that didn't look like two guys on the same page. Could I be wrong in making a mountain out of a molehill? Yes, wouldn't be the first time. But, man, people are starting to talk, and I'm starting to wonder now, especially with this Anthony Davis report, where some wanted the trade done and others didn't. So, you tell me what you think of my answer. Shout out Allen Iverson. If I say I don't think they're aligned.
1: And I think that that's a bigger issue than the inactivity or the things that we haven't been happy of them doing or not doing this summer. Because this is from Logan Murdoch's latest story in The Ringer, how the end of Steph's era got so bleak.

0: The Warriors had an opportunity to trade for the former Celtic before the deadline in February, but couldn't build an organizational consensus that Brown would be the right player to carry the Warriors beyond the Curry era. Those are two lines about two different players. And before we get into whether they should have traded for Jaylen Brown, should have gone for Anthony Davis, shouldn't have, whatever. To me, these two lines stand out. A small contingent of Golden State's front office pushed for the path, but they ultimately decided to stay put. And then they couldn't build an organizational consensus that Brown would be right. That means they're not on the same page. There's some people in that building who believe that going down the fans' path of pushing in for Curry and pushing all their chips in on the table, that's the way to go. And clearly there's some that believe that staying put, keeping their picks, keeping their optionality that everyone hates, keeping their financial spending at a minimum, that's the way to set themselves up to reopen this window. And to me, Gu, I'm not sure if either path is correct right now, but the reality is if they aren't on the same page, it's going to make the last couple of years of Steph Curry very difficult to deal with, because if they can't reach a consensus on what to do, I don't know how they're going to make these moves and who's going to be the one to eventually win out, whether it's Lacob or is it Dunleavy, is it someone else behind the scenes, who's going to be the one to finally push that button? Because it seems like since February and into the summer, there hasn't been a consensus on what direction they're going.
1: I love that. Well said. And the way you just broke it down, I think of indecisiveness. I think of confusion. And I know I keep bringing up Willard and Dibs, but I want to give Willard some love in this sense. Even when we disagreed, you and I, with him and Dibs yesterday, he said something that just hit me. It's okay. Nobody knows what the right answer is for us to have a different opinion. And I bring that up because it's just like this story. I'm no GM, right? Obvious E. But I would love to understand why, and whoever the people were in the Warriors FO that thought Jaylen Brown couldn't be a guy that would change the immediate, might be the best player on the team now, where, you know, in regard to age and production, why wouldn't he be attractive to where there wouldn't be a consensus to where that's our guy? We'll take a chance just like we did with Jimmy Butler and see where the chips fall. But when you find out, hey, Goo, some people in the Warriors FO felt like you, some felt like, you know, he wasn't the guy. But among the fans and what I've been reading, I was told Jaylen Brown wasn't an option or wasn't attractive, Evan, because we didn't have the necessary package to go get him. But it sounds like with the confusion going on, we didn't even try. We didn't even get there to make a proposal. And that's what hurts.
0: Well, apparently they were going to have to do it in February. And part of me also wonders, Goo, just from the Boston side of this, like what Jason Tatum at that time had either just returned or was about to come back.
1: Right.
0: And you're getting ready for a postseason push. Why would you have traded your best player at the deadline last season amidst a year that could have potentially became something? So that's one thing for me. Like,
1: because Boston wasn't supposed to be something a lot of people thought going in.
0: No, they weren't. But by the deadline, they were a top three seed in the East. And so I guess that doesn't make a lot of sense to me of why in February they would have been willing to trade Jaylen Brown.
1: Fair.
0: But there's also, you know, from the Warriors' side,
1: close mouth, don't get fatty.
0: But, like, is four first-round picks all in on Jaylen Brown? Because I think that Jaylen Brown proved last year that he can carry a good team with pieces around him. But how many pieces did the Warriors have at the risk of sacrificing everything of the future to build? Because if you trade those picks, you don't have a first-round pick to trade. You have every other year. But you don't have a first-round pick to trade for 8 years. And you better be damn sure that Jaylen Brown can be your next Steph Curry. And that's where I guess if I'm looking at it from that point, that standpoint, I don't know if Jaylen Brown is worth four first-round picks.
1: And I won't sit here in front to that point. That is pretty damn steep. And that's when we can talk about, well, Gooey's going to be 30 in October. But the bottom line is, if I could fast forward, and hopefully you and I are still working here at the station, when those four draft picks are culminated and we find out who they were and how successful those picks were or were not, and hopefully they're like Yaxel to where we're feeling good. But damn, E, what if we fast forward and you didn't get much out of the, it was like what you got out of Wiseman, Kuminga, and Moody, and Moody's contributing. But you know what I mean? Like, I just wish we could accelerate and find out

0: okay, you didn't want Jaylen Brown, but then at the end of the day, what did you end up doing with those picks? And that day will come years down the road, but I am shocked. Like, was Mike Dunleavy one that was in on Jaylen Brown and Joe Lacob? Was it? Like, will we ever find that out? Like, who has enough power or cachet to where Logan Murdoch can report that some people were in and some were out, and now I ain't from Temple, but I'm going to be an owl and say, who?
1: That's a four.
0: That's a one.
1: 888-957-9570 is the number. Evan Giddings in for Matt Steinmetz or Joe the Guru Johnson. Let's kick things off with our guy, Leroy. Leroy's in Oakland. Hey, Leroy, good morning, man. What's going on?
2: Hey. What's up, E? What's up, Goo?
0: I'm down.
2: Hey, E.
0: I'm down.
2: I'm going to help you.
1: Please.
2: Help Goo try to keep this window open. So, real quick, man, I think the only thing we can do to, you know, kind of slightly keep the window open is we got to get multiple role player guys. And I'm talking about good guys. I'm talking about the Jeremy Grants of the world. You know, the Cameron Johnsons, even Scoot Henderson, some Norman Piles. And we can't just get one. We got to get multiple guys like that. And I think that would help because you guys always know, man, I felt like, you know, I'm a big Golden State Warriors fan, and I always felt like we had one of the worst units when it came to role players. Like, I looked around the league at even some of the worst teams, and, you know, I was like, man, our role players suck. And I think it kind of played a part in, you know, players not wanting to come here. So that's on that. If we can, you know, get some multiple guys like that in here to, you know, assist this team, that would be fantastic. Now, real quick, go. I'm getting ready to put the rat on the table that's been on the table.
0: Oh, brought to you by Echo. Yeah, look at
2: you. Echo, brought to you by Echo Pest Control. It has always been Draymond Green why people don't want to come here. And if you just gave at least 80% of the players some true serum, they'll tell you who wants to come here and play with Draymond Green. Just like the Jaylen Brown thing, I think they took that more into account than anything. Hey, Draymond Green is already a stick of dynamite. Why would I want to bring a match in Jaylen Green? Why would I want to bring a lighter in Jaylen Green to a stick of dynamite? And I thought that's why they didn't pull the trigger. It's always been Draymond Green, and now we're finding out it's always been the organization that wanted to come back and run this back with Draymond Green. So we think the players didn't hear that. Player that wanted to come here, they didn't hear that the Warriors are going to run this old thing back. So it's always been Draymond Green. People, they don't want to say nothing, but if you gave him the truth serum, hey, heck no, I ain't going to play with that cat. And it's always been Draymond. So, and the Warriors stick by that. So that's what we got.
0: I'll say this before you leave, Lee. I love all three of those names. I love all three of those names. But, Evan, I'm starting to wonder, shout out Stevie, do the Warriors look at those guys as they would fit? That's what's concerning me with this Jaylen Brown, who was in, who was out. I mean, Scoot can hoop. And the other guys, Grant, I know he's up there a little bit. But I'm wondering, are the Warriors looking like those guys don't fit our system? Because you're right. Mike said we need to get younger, faster. But nothing's happened.
1: No, but
0: we got older. We stayed the same.
1: But these are the things that you have to weigh when you're looking to make a wholesale change. So if you're giving up a lot for Anthony Davis, you have to be willing to risk the fact that he's unavailable for the majority of the season or the majority of the contract, because you're probably going to have to pay him. With Jaylen Brown, I think there's a couple things that go into it. Number one, if the price was 4 first-round picks, didn't Philadelphia and their offer tell you that price is too high?
0: Yep. Man, great call.
1: Because they gave up a player that obviously the Boston Celtics wanted in Paul George. But they didn't have to give up much else at all. That's what was so perplexing about the deal. That's
0: You're
1: one.
0: You're a bad dude.
1: Two, Celtics, I don't think, wanted Jimmy Butler. I don't think they wanted Jimmy Butler.
0: Part.
1: And then third, to Leroy's point, if we're talking about fit, wasn't Steve Kerr the guy that left Jaylen Brown off Team USA?
0: Wow. And that part.
1: Maybe he's not a big fan of his game. So, and two, this is what I think we're learning or should be slapping us in the face. It's like there's not one player that's going to come in here and transform.

0: form this franchise. I don't think that player is Jaylen Brown. It wasn't going to be LeBron James either. These are players that could help, but let's say you spend all of your draft picks on Jaylen Brown. Is that one player alongside Steph going to elevate you? Because we're not just talking what to get to the Western Conference Finals now, you have to be better than two teams. You have to be better than San Antonio and Oklahoma City because those are the two best squads. They don't have to face each other to the Western Conference Finals. So is Jaylen Brown going to help get Steph Curry above both of those two teams? My answer would be no. So you're basically playing to win one postseason series. And after that, hoping that OKC gets hurt, San Antonio gets hurt. And the reality is with an older team, you're more likely to get banged up than those young squads. They have to figure out how to get healthier, how to get younger, and how to get deeper. One player is not going to change the fortune of the franchise right now for Golden State. If there's anything that they could have done to me, it would have been a couple of years ago, but they were reluctant to make a move and get off of their young guys that turned out to not be as good as they thought they were.
1: Listen, and I'm doing that to you. You made a hell of a case, but I go back and tell me if I'm being a prisoner of the moment. I go back to this Logan Murdoch report. You laid that out. That was well laid out. But somebody within the Warriors front office thought that Jaylen, if that report is true, that Jaylen Brown was sufficient enough to come here and help and be a star, and you manifest it into something. So you just shared with us how you felt, and you could be right. But the confusion part is starting to grow for me amongst the Warriors front office because there's a report this morning that says, Evan, some in the Warriors front office, we don't know who, thought different than what you laid out because they coveted Jaylen Brown.
0: Well, I think some people did. And I'm not saying I'm smarter than people that are in that front office, but the way that I look at it is this is going to be Jaylen Brown's 11th season. He's going into his age 30 year. So you would spend all of your future capital to help Steph now. To me, building around Jaylen Brown for the future, it's like you don't build around guys that are going to be in their 30s. The Warriors are proving that that is not a way to succeed unless that player is Steph. They built around Steph in his early 30s, and you won a championship.
1: Yeah.
0: You won championship. The last championship, Steph was 34 years old. That doesn't typically work unless that player is a Pantheon, Hall of Fame, top 10, what Steph Curry is type talent. To me, Jaylen Brown, as great of a player as he is, and he's a finals MVP, he is not in the same class as Steph Curry. So if you're going to acquire him, you better be damn sure that when he's 32 or 33 years of age, which would be towards the tail end of when Steph was helping this team rise to a championship, you better be damn sure that he can do it at the level that Steph can. I'm not so sure about Jaylen Brown.
1: Okay, and I hear you. I do hear you, and I'll say this, because this is where I'm at. Joe Lacob has built a dynasty, four championships, and now, to me, it's becoming apparent that what happened to Joey Lightyears, and you inherited Steph, okay, and you made the most of it. But where are the moves and the deals that are being closed to back up that nickname? And I feel like Dub Nation, especially after this, it looks like offseason that didn't culminate in a trade, a new player via free agency, I think it's fair to question where is that moxie, that bodaciousness, that audacity to where you could pull a rabbit out of your hat. I'm like, where's Joey Lightyears in all this, E? And I think that's fair. Am I being unfair?
0: No, well, this is another quote from that piece that we're talking about from earlier, Logan Murdoch of The Ringer. Since Meyer's departure in 2023, Lacob has consolidated more power over personnel decisions, and his fear of what life after Steph will be like for the Warriors has been the biggest reason the team has opted not to exchange more future draft picks for immediate help.
1: Mm.
0: That's the rat on the table.
1: And
0: brought to you by ATCO Pest Control.
1: And I got another one, a little mice to put on the table, brought to you by ATCO Pest Control. Evan, Steph right now is not going anywhere. And this is not his last season, I don't believe, or a second to last. So how do you, if you're right and you read that, oh my gosh, how does one navigate to please the future while you still got Chef who's still trying to win and play at a high level?
0: Well, and what you're talking about is building around him. Like our guy Chris Safe from Oakland brings up a good point. you know, I disagree with the Evan on Jaylen Brown. He's not on Steph's level, but I think he can build around Brown. He's shown that he can carry a team.
1: 28 a game.
0: But the problem is you're giving up everything you have to build with. Because what do you need to go out and get other players? You need cap space, and you need draft picks. You're giving up all your draft picks to bring in arguably, he might be by the time he actually gets to his next extension, he might be the most expensive player in basketball. So,
1: well, you got that now.
0: You don't have anything to build around him with.
1: Well, you're about to,
0: You're spending everything to get him, and then that leaves you with nothing. I mean, I think the biggest sin the Warriors have made in the last few years is that they haven't identified players that could help Steph. They've always been trying to hit the home run. The LeBrons, the Giannis's, the Kawhi's.
1: But don't forget the Chris Paul's, the grown-up in the room.
0: Well,
1: How did that work out?
0: It didn't work out. But that was also the best that they could do with a contract that turned out to be, right now, Jordan Poole is not a tradable contract.
1: Okay, how about, real quick, this culture that was supposed to be something that I bought into, Kevin Durant didn't want to come back? Like, just think about that. There would be no Butler and Butler injury. Kevin Durant did not want to come back here for whatever his reasons were. Like, I think it's fair now, Evan, I step back and question why. And I think we know part of why, but man, that's heavy.
0: I mean, in my opinion, it's because he was going to come in to have to be the savior. And even in 2016, when he chose to join the Warriors that summer, he was not the savior. He was the best addition possible and the biggest free agent out there. But Kevin Durant was not stepping into the 2016-17 Warriors to lift them, to be the tide that raises all boats. That's what they're asking someone to do right here, right now. All right, we also have some Niners news we got to get into a little bit later in the show. Again, Ohemma Nienen, general manager of the Golden State Valkyries, is going to join us in the 1 o'clock hour, so keep it locked here on 95.7 The Game for that. Evan Giddings in for Matt Steinmetz alongside Daryl the Guru Johnson. 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

0: Com.
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0: He's tapping into his Evan on a daily basis. You good?
1: I got a weak bladder. It's not my fault. I got the plantar fasciitis. I got a 60-year-old bladder.
0: Real quickie.
1: What?
0: How painful is that? And what part of the foot is it? Or is it just the bottom?
1: So I'm holding up my hand to the camera for our YouTube audience. So if you look at the heel of your hand.
0: Yeah.
1: There's a tendon that connects to the top.
0: Ooh.
1: Kind of like your middle finger, that area. That tendon is where plantar fasciitis occurs. So it'd be somewhere
0: in the
1: middle.
0: So when you walk, you feel it.
1: Yeah. Every single day. It's a little worse in the morning.
0: You taking anything for it? Motrin?
1: Drugs, yeah.
0: Well, yeah. No, seriously.
1: What?
0: You taking something? Come on, man.
1: Painkillers, man. I need painkillers. There was something I was going to run by you at the beginning of this segment.
0: Well, we need good news. I hope you got a long list of them.
1: Oh, yeah, I do. All right, I got you.
0: Yeah, your boy, because we got some not so good news coming up.
1: So Ken and Goob and the Debbie Downers today in our chat and, you know, pre-show saying nothing's going on good in the Bay Area. So.
0: Well, the Vols.
1: Well, the Valkyries are a piece of good news.
0: No, it's great news, man. They got action.
1: The Valkyries are tied for second place in the WNBA. Man. They are 19-8 with 17 games left in the regular season.
0: Dude, we getting a series.
1: They had Gabby Williams, who is an all-star. We're talking to their general manager, Ohemeh Nianan, at 1:20 p.m. today.
0: Let's go.
1: That's good news.
0: Oh, holla!
1: But it doesn't seem like it's good enough for you guys. All this good news that I got, and I got a couple more stories, they're not good enough for you.
0: Because we left the sports church where we thought we were getting married to LeBron, and then he didn't show up. And then we find out the Giants, you know, they got guys getting hurt on scooters that have no business to me on a scooter because you're hurt, you know? I'm just, all right, I got you the Vols.
1: Yeah, well, unfortunately, there was a piece of bad news that came out from 49ers camp, which is...
0: Where are you going?
1: This is from Adam Schefter of ESPN. 49ers wide receiver Ricky Pearsall is dealing with knee swelling related to the PCL injury he suffered last year. And the team says, quote, all options are being explored, and there is some, quote, concern.
0: Evan, you just read it. If I could take my shirt off and run around this table, I would.
1: Don't.
0: In concern.
2: Come on, dude.
0: Evan, this is the knee he just had repaired. Swelling is never good. And then you mentioned the C word. Concern. And again, you just started practice camp. A day ago, too.
1: Ricky Pearsall's 25 years old, 26 years old. And he is more injury prone than the 33-year-old wide receiver that they just brought in, who only played, I believe, 8 games last year. Ricky this is a big season for him because it's not a question of what Ricky Pearsall can do on the field.
0: Not at all.
1: And I'm not saying he's Jackson Smith and Jigba, but he's a quality receiver.
0: We've seen it.
1: But he cannot stay on the field. And I understand he had some awful luck before his rookie season. He got shot. But there's been soft tissue injuries. There's been nagging stuff. The PCL last season, and if this is related to that, that's a big deal because he's expected to be a huge part of the Niners season.
0: No doubt about it. Like, I listen, I'm not coming in here to be a worrywart, but I cannot believe that of all the people you wanted on that list, he is your young prize possession. And I'll say this, I can't remember a Niner receiver making stellar or just an incredible athletic play, E, down 40, 35 yards down the field, and then you got to worry about him getting up. Like, we've seen that. And again, I'm a slow down in regard to the concern, but I know, you know, he was on the mend, and I just find it like guys like that, that, you know, the season was cut short. I just feel like they're the first one at camp to show, yeah, I've had time. My body's been in the lab. Let's go. And now we get this report, and I want to add this. You don't laugh at me, but you know my saying is tomorrow's not promised, and that's for sports too. Evan, I could give you a list of athletes that were, it wasn't about the game. They had it, but their kryptonite was staying healthy, and right now, I don't know how anybody could look at Ricky Pearsall and not be concerned that he could be one of those guys.
1: Well, I got some good news for you. This is why you drafted DeJuan Stribling.
0: Well, there you, man.
1: This is why you.

0: You spent that second round pick, and I know that they traded back and then traded back again, and people were worried about was Stribling taken too high and did they overdraft? This is why you took him. And from all reports, looks like Stribling's had a good first couple of days in training camp.
1: I saw a nice catch yesterday. Now, the other receiver, was it Kirk that they brought in?
0: Well, he's hurt.
1: I was like, I'm listening to Willard and Diaz yesterday, like, Evan, you got it. But it's early, right? It's a, you're hurt early. Nothing to see here, hopefully.
0: Yeah, to me, of all
1: but hammy?
0: Well, I mean, a hamstring, you know, soft tissue stuff, that's stuff that you can hopefully get over. You got a lot of time between now and the beginning of preseason and then into the actual season. But this is a problem because this is something related to an injury from last year that you went and got cleaned up, and it's already flaring up a couple of days into training camp. Ricky Pearsall has been unable to shake the moniker of injury prone since the moment he stepped into the league.
1: And I'll never forget his
0: ball coach his fault
1: at Arizona
0: for
1: State
0: all of it.
1: To join the afternoon show. He did that point.
0: Herm Edwards.
1: Remember, you played to win the game when he said you got to save the player from himself. This was early on, and now I'm starting to feel like now I know what coach was putting down. Like this – this is a story that obviously the Niners are and all the Niner fans. Like, I'm fixated on he's got to be – hopefully this is nothing, and he'll be there week one Thursday against the Rams.
0: Well, hopefully he'll be, but do we know he's going to be 100%? And this is the question that I ask every time he steps on the football field. Are you going to finish the game? Because it's not just about being out there on the first snap. You got to finish the game.
1: That's a great call.
0: When Ricky Pearsall, he was out last year for a lot of the season, came back, got re-injured mid-game. And so, until further notice, Ricky Pearsall is brittle. And that's the thing about it. I don't want to go there.
1: Right. Because it's early.
0: But until he proves that he's a different player physically, not in terms of his ability. We know that he's a pretty damn good wide receiver when he's on the field. But you can't. To me, going into this season, the Niners' biggest concern is that they have, similar to the Warriors, a lot of aging stars. They have talented guys who have been there, who have Hall of Fame resumes, and the question is how much more do they have left in the tank? My issue with Pearsall is we're not going to get to see how much he has in the tank because he cannot stay on the football field.
1: No, you said it. I don't disagree, and I'll put another right on the table brought to you by ATCO Pest Control. Evan, do you think that's why they were so concerned about this Pearsall's health that Stribling was drafted?
0: Well, I think also they were going to need to get a replacement.
1: You brought in Evans and Kirk, as I'd mentioned, but I'm just starting to wonder now when Stribling's how concerned behind closed doors. They're hoping like hell. And you had mentioned the Warrior angle, and you're right, but this is your young stud receiver, and you want him to be healthy so you could say you got it right and get the dividends and return on the football field. But, Evan, I've had many Cadillacs in the shop, and you like to drive them. And when you get them out the shop, you want to go far, and hopefully that check engine light doesn't come on. But, man, when you start the car and that check engine light is on, that's how I feel like Ricky Pearsall's camp has started. We're early into it, and they're swelling.
0: All right, here's what we got going on today. 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Evan Giddings in for Matt Steinmetz alongside Daryl the Guru Johnson. The Valkyries are back in action tonight after the All-Star break, taking on the Mercury in Phoenix at 7 o'clock. 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Again, we're talking about the report from Adam Schefter that there is concern, quote, concern about Ricky Pearsall's knee that he re-aggravated, essentially. The same knee that he hurt, a PCL injury that kept him out last season. And to me, you know, this is Ricky Pearsall's biggest problem. And
1: why, though?
0: Why? Because his body can't do what he needs it to do. And this has been a couple years now. This is not just him coming into training camp with a nagging hamstring injury. Mm. He obviously got shot. That kept him out for games. But it's not just been the bad luck. You have to account for injuries in football. They happen. They're random. That's fair. but not being able to even

0: be on the field, that's a problem. If you're not available for your team, then I can't count on you. And Ricky Pearsall, for the better part of his early career, has not been a dependable wide receiver. That's why they got Stribling. That's probably why they went out and signed Mike Evans. And they were hoping, by the way, to pair those guys with Ricky Pearsall.
1: No doubt about it.
0: As either their number one or number two.
1: Mm.
0: But a PCL injury and this nagging sort of thing, like until further notice, Ricky Pearsall's an injury-prone player.
1: Man, Evan, it's a big concern for me. And, again, I'm trying not to overreact, but I don't know how you do that. And you could just let it play out. And like I said, you know, the preseason hasn't started. But, man, oh, man. What I don't like is the timing. You've had all offseason to mend, you know, you're not getting tackled or whatnot, and you come out early and now they're swelling, which is never good. So we'll see how it plays out. But for Schefter to use that word that you just mentioned, concern, I mean, I understand it, and you're right. He has never been able to answer the bell since his inception.
0: He was also a guy that, look, the Niners took higher than some people felt like he was supposed to go.
1: But he proved to me he had skills. Like, remember, I was like, hooray, he can ball.
0: He's had a couple big games, but not enough. He's played in 20 games in the last 2 years. That's 10 games.
1: Yeah.
0: I'm doing the math. There's 17 games in a season.
1: Yeah.
0: So he's been available for a little over half of the NFL games in his first 2 years in the league.
1: And you got that Seahawk defense twice, you know what I mean?
0: And now
1: the Rams.
0: And it's not because he wasn't good enough to get on the field.
1: He was a baller.
0: No, Ricky Pearsall is supposed to be able to help you. And, you know, I'm looking at these picks that they've made towards the top. Okay, Mykel Williams, ACL tear. Can't do anything about that. That's unfortunate. Ricky Pearsall hasn't been able to stay on the field. You know, is Dejon Stribling going to be different? I hope so, but this is the kind of pressure they've put on their picks in recent years. Because they've missed on guys, there's pressure for these dudes to hit.
1: Yes.
0: Like, Stribling has to be an impact player his first season. Romello Height, who, he was carted off with cramps, so I'm not going to say that he's, you know, he's down and out.
1: Gatorade.
0: But there's pressure on these guys, Goo, and it's because they don't have a lot of those guys that you would look at and say they're next up.
1: Let me do this, and you be real like you always are, right, partner? If you are concerned, so concerned behind closed doors, and I've been hearing the story's been rumbling out there, just, and I'm not going to mention Ayuk because he just, I don't know what he's doing. What about Debo? If this doesn't go well, if you're the Niners, do you revisit or think about, you know, a reunion with one Debo Samuel? 19 problems.
0: Well, the 650 is asking about that too, paging Debo Samuel.
1: Mm.
0: I mean, I'll say this. If you're in a place where you have to go bring in Debo Samuel, could he help you? Sure, but why'd you get it? I mean, you let him walk in the first place.
1: Right.
0: Because he wasn't worth this contract and you didn't want him anymore. Like, going backwards is not a place that the Niners need to be in my opinion. I think they have enough older stars on their team.
1: But is Pearsall injury reoccurrence going backwards? If it gets that serious to where he's just unavailable.
0: Well, if he's unavailable, that's a missed pick. I mean, that's just a bad pick. Hmm. You know, you look at some of the guys from that draft class, and could you have done better? You could at least have players that have been on the field for your team. And again, Ricky Pearsall, you know, hopefully he'll be fine.
1: Yeah, right. You
0: because,
1: know what?
0: Right. And the 925 is correct. The skill isn't in question. I'm not saying that Ricky Pearsall's a, you know, a first team
1: type
0: of performer.
1: We like what we saw.
0: But he's a good player.
1: Yeah.
0: He is a good player.
1: Mm-hmm.
0: You know, I also think that Debo Samuel's a guy that, like, he's not going to help you beat the Seahawks. He's not going to help you beat the Rams. He's going to be a replacement-level player for a dude that can't stay on the field, but that's why this Ricky Pearsall injury is concerning to me, is because he's someone that, if healthy, can help you, ideally, get over a Seattle. He had, what was it, a $125 on four catches that week one win up in Seattle?
1: Yep.
0: He had that big 40-plus yard reception, that final drive right before the touchdown pass that helped you win the game. Those are the types of game-changing plays that Ricky Pearsall can make when he's on the field. So, is Debo Samuel a placeholder? Perhaps. I don't see them going backwards, but could he help? Ricky Pearsall's the guy you need healthy.
1: Man, so this will, I mean, the clock's ticking, and I know the Niners are concerned not only about their coach, you know, who's coming back from injury.

0: from his accident. But now you're talking about your you want to be your hot shot receiver that you drafted high, and hopefully he beats this and he's back on the field soon. That's all I can say at this point. I couldn't believe you guys just read that.
1: 888-957-9570 is the number. Let's go out to Fairfield and talk to Sean. Hey, Sean, how you doing, man? Good morning.
2: Hey, man, how you guys doing? Good morning. Good morning. I just wanted to touch on the Pearsall situation. It's I seen that report this morning on my phone. I was like, damn, I'm really pulling for this guy to do good because, like you said, when he's out there on the field, he's a game changer, you know. And it just sucks. But you know, I got the Kirk injury as well. And it's just like, I heard you guys talking about Debo bringing him in. Like, if you look into that or maybe look into signing like a Stephon Diggs, I mean, they were two solid receivers for the teams last year. I mean, what are your guys' thoughts on that? I heard you talk about Debo. It's like a step backwards. I mean, if you bring him in, he knows the system already. We know what he can do and bring. Like, signing him might help, or Stephon Diggs might help as well. What are your guys' takes on that?
0: Help me with Diggs.
1: Stephon Diggs.
0: Yeah, I got to be careful. Is there baggage off the field, or is that just me looking at social media to where, nah, goo, him and Cardi B are done. It's all good. I don't know if they're, you know what I mean? When I hear Diggs, I think of the other stuff.
1: Yeah, when I think of Diggs, I think of the opposite of Mike Evans.
0: Oh, man, you know,
1: I think of someone who is a distraction.
0: And that's great, man.
1: And was he a good receiver for the Patriots last year? Yeah, but he's also a guy who needs the ball.
0: But they went to the Super Bowl and said night-night. You know what I mean? And I wonder how much of that night-night was stuff off the field.
1: Well, maybe it was off the field, but they also were able to get A.J. Brown, who's a significant upgrade to Stephon Diggs. And, you know, look, okay, Debo Samuel last year, his yards per reception down from the year before with the 49ers. Yards per game at about 45. His rushing has not been that impressive.
0: His quarterback went down, But I get what you're putting down.
1: His last year with San Francisco is at 3.2 yards per carry as a running back.
0: And we were like, whoa, that facet or commodity that Kyle had at his disposal, that's kind of ran its course. And maybe I looked at him in Washington. I'm with you. He didn't look bad, but he damn sure didn't blow anybody away. Like, maybe his era's over. Maybe he can't help.
1: No, he's going to be 30 years old, and he's already a guy that was – you know, came into camp a little bit out of shape 2 years ago. It's like, to me, I would rather give an unproven commodity on your team an opportunity, whether it's Jordan Watkins or Jacob Cowing, DeMarcus Robinson, who's someone that was on the team last year. Can you figure something out there?
0: Big playoff game.
1: You know, hell, what was it last season? They went with our TikTok guy. Had a big game, Kendrick Bourne.
0: Oh, there you go.
1: You know, like those are the kinds of players that could step in and actually give you some boost or just keep you level. Like to me, Debo Samuel is not the upgrade that the Niners are looking for. Yeah, and the 650 brings up a good point. How was the 49ers running game with Debo Samuel? To me, looking backwards, that's why the Niners are behind the Rams and the Seahawks, because they have too much from the past, and they haven't been able to develop enough of the future.
0: Yeah.
1: Let's go down to San Bernardino and talk to Ryan. Wants to get into Debo Samuel. Hey, Ryan, how you doing?
3: I'm doing fantastic. Good morning. Always nice to talk to you, my brother. You always feeling great. It doesn't matter who you filling in for. And Goo, I've never called in for the Goo Man. I'm a big fan.
0: Oh, right on, man.
1: Right on, Ryan. Thanks, man.
3: Yeah. So about Debo, I couldn't disagree more. I feel like if we were asking him to come in and be the Debo of old, I think we'd be in big trouble. Just the same way if we were asking Dre Greenlaw to be the Dre Greenlaw of old, we'd be in big trouble. But I think that we have things in place that could kind of eliminate the need for Debo. We just need to supplement with Debo. You know, I think Shanahan in his prime kind of relied too much on Debo and the jet motions and the run after catch. But now the offense is better. Our play calling is much better than it is in Washington. I think with Stribling, and even though Pearsall has a swollen knee, I think Debo is a tool that we could use to take some of the workload off of Pearsall and kind of use Debo in many ways, running back, wide receiver, punt return here and there, kick return. And I think things like that to keep a defensive coordinator like Seattle's Mike McDonald, who's a genius on defense, off his, you know, on his toes. And I just think the creativity that Debo could lend to our offense without relying on him heavily would help us a lot. So I do think Debo would be a valuable piece for us right now.
1: I got you, Ryan. Yeah, no, I think your opinion's valid. You're absolutely allowed to disagree. I think that people want Debo Samuel to be the kind of player that he was and have not been seeing the kind of player that he is. I mean, when he was here in San Francisco 2 years ago, was anybody impressed with the way that Debo Samuel helped the team?
0: No doubt, and I thought he wasn't breaking tackles like he once was, Evan, and I will say this to that caller's point, and we had brought it up and we talked about it, and you tell me if I'm lying, because I'm not. I thought, man, that window dressing that was Debo Samuel, who had to be accounted for, I mean, how much stress came off of opposing defenses knowing that you didn't even have to worry about that, but his last year doing that, it was ineffective. He was getting hit behind the line of scrimmage. Now, how much of that was, is it all Debo's fault? But to his stats last year, and I ain't going to use unfair, E, Daniels went down, and they just had bums at the quarterback position. So I'm not going to call it a mulligan, but I'm wondering if this Pearsall thing is so bad, on top of the Ayuk debacle, do you take a flyer and look for a reunion?
1: You could. Look, and the reason why we're talking about this again is Ricky Pearsall, according to Adam Schefter, is dealing with a knee swelling issue related to the PCL injury he suffered last year. The 49ers are saying that all options are being explored and there's some, quote, concern. Debo Samuel is an unrestricted, unsigned free agent. He's been linked to the Niners. But he's been linked to a team like the Bengals. Last season with Washington, he started 12 games, played in all 16. He was their leading receiver with 730 yards and 5 touchdowns. And he had a total of 800 scrimmage yards. Is Debo Samuel a bad player? No, but I don't think he's going to take the 49ers to where they want to go.
0: I'm not mad at that.
1: To me, if there's someone out there that they should be looking into,
0: Vita Vea.
1: It's Vita Vea.
0: Nah, I hear you.
1: I think it's interesting that, you know, people are transfixed on the offense and what's going to happen there and what they're going to do. The Niners have made their moves. And by the way, they put their ring or their hat in the ring of two older wide receivers, Mike Evans and Christian Kirk.
0: One of them dealing with a hammy already.
1: I don't want another one.
0: Okay. I get it. And Vita Vea, I think, would be tremendous for this defense. That's just me. I know he's older. I don't know what it would take. But I'll say this about Debo. The fact that 31 other teams, it doesn't seem like camp's open and he's not on a team, Evan, or speaking, it speaks volumes of what they think about Debo.
1: Well, and maybe it's because of his value. You know,
0: 3-4 years ago, that line's around the corner like you're waiting on new Jordan.
1: What? He was making, I forget what he was making last year, but, you know, it's not exactly a low number. Maybe that's why he doesn't have a team right now. You know, Debo Samuel's a guy that I think at this stage in his career, you have to scheme open.
0: Yeah.
1: And to Ryan's point, if Debo is willing to come in and do some of the dirty work things that I don't believe were ever necessarily associated with his game, block, in his last season in San Francisco, there's a lot of people that pointed out the fact that when he wasn't getting the ball, he didn't run routes hard.
0: That, I remember
1: he
0: it,
1: wasn't
0: man.
1: Interested in just getting cardio. He was interested in getting the ball.
0: I remember the drop touchdown on the slant against the Rams Thursday night, but that's unfair, you know, at home.
1: And he was complaining the week before about how he wasn't involved in the
0: went
1: offense.
0: On Twitter and did it. Yep.
1: You know, is he in a different place in his career? I think so, but it doesn't mean his mindset's necessarily changed. So the Niners, they signed Christian Kirk. They signed Mike Evans. They didn't sign Debo Samuel. But Ricky Pearsall right now is dealing with that PCL injury, a little nagging. And there is some concern according to the San Francisco 49ers. All right, Evan Giddings in for Matt Steinmetz alongside Daryl the Guru Johnson. 888-957-9570 is the number. Would you entertain a Debo Samuel reunion? Why or why not? All right, the Valkyries are back in action tonight after the All-Star break, taking on the Mercury in Phoenix at 7 o'clock. 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We're back after this on Steiny and Guru.
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2: All right, Evan Giddings in for Matt Steinmetz alongside Daryl the Guru Johnson.
3: I'm sorry.
2: Oh, I was just going to give you some more good news.
3: I withheld some info from you.
2: What do you...
3: Kenny's bothering me. He took a shot at you last segment. You did the Valkyrie read and he got in my ear and he was like, thank God he finally did it. I'm sorry, Kenny. I had to throw you under the bus.
2: That's my bad.
4: You know what? You're going to throw me under the bus. What'd you say about him before that?
3: What did I say?
2: You guys been double talking behind my back?
4: Said he got a little steiny in you when he lost the reads in the first segment.
3: Evan. I didn't say it like that. You were a little late from the break, but nobody's counting.
2: Yeah, I was making my own meal.
4: Don't start nothing.
2: That's okay. I'll just steer us home. That's what I do.
3: People get mad at me because I asked, were you taking anything for your plantar fasciitis? What's wrong with that?
2: Yeah, ibuprofen.
3: Okay. Get better, man.
2: Well, yeah, it's not like I'm, what do you want me to do? People are saying you could rub a tennis ball on it, want to put some pressure, some icing. But you can't stop living your life. You know what I mean?
3: Sounds like you need a Celebrini, the elder Celebrini in your life.
2: Yeah. By the way, I got that wrong, actually. I think I said it was 5 for 7. He's 5 for 94. $94 million coming that kid's way. Not going to be his last big paycheck.
3: So the Sharks are on their way. Valkyries are here. We're going to get a play. I don't want to jinx, but I can't. We're going to get a not one game like last year. We're going to get a playoff series. They play hard, man.
2: They might get a home playoff series. It's going to be hard for them not to, assuming they keep playing at the same level. Right now, they're tied for the second seed, and they start tonight against Phoenix. But, all right. So, we made a bet the other day.
3: That I lost.
2: Yeah, I got it. That Draymond would get 1 year instead of multiple. And we'll get back into Debo Samuel and Ricky Pierce on the Niners in just a sec. But I want to ask you this. 5 for 94. That's what Celebrini got. Over or under Brandon Pajemski's extension?
3: Over.
2: Over in terms of total, per year, both?
3: Per year.
2: Per year?
3: Because what was...
2: I got to take the under.
3: But who did we have on that said...
2: $18 million.
3: Evan, that it might start at 2023. Like, just that's the market for pods in the NBA. And I'm like, I could totally see that.
2: I do think that this new CBA is really just capping a lot of teams. Like Hachimura getting $11 million.
3: I mean,
2: he's an actual starter for the Lakers last year.
3: Man.
2: I don't think he's going to get more than 18.
3: Yeah.
2: Maybe it's 5 for 70.
3: Well, let me ask you this, pal.
2: 5 for 70.
3: Do you think it's next year that he gets it and they take nothing popping off this season?
2: I think they're going to figure it out.
3: Before this upcoming season?
2: Yeah, I don't think Pajemski is going to become a restricted free agent.
3: Wow.
2: That's the way that I'm reading the table. I think they like him. I think he wants to be here. Fans may not like it, but I would be surprised if he's a $20 million player. That's just the way that I'm looking at it. All right. 888-957-9570 is the number. Right now, discussing the big news out of 49ers training camp. Kyle Shanahan talked to the media yesterday about his own stuff, the car crash that happened 2 weeks ago, but... today, Ricky Pearsall is dealing with knee swelling related to the PCL injury he suffered last year. All options are being explored, and there is some quote-unquote concern, according to Adam Schefter of ESPN. Let's stay in the city and talk to our guy, Steve. Steve is here in San Francisco. Hey, Steve, what's going on, man?
5: Hey, what's going on, guys?
3: Hey.
5: You make a great point as far as, like, last year, for example, I was – ready to move on from Debo, and like this experiment was done. I think you have to look at this situation differently. Like you said, you can't regard him or expect him to be who he was, but that's also not really what the Niners need. Would it be nice? Yeah, but like what they need now is bodies. Like the Pearsall injury to me, when they say there's some concern around it, he's already proven that he can't stay healthy. Don't be shocked if like in a couple days he's going under the knife for PCL surgery. So that's one man down. You've got Evans, you've got Stribling, you've got Christian Kirk, who can be decent but also can't stay on the field.
3: Yeah.
5: I guess as I say that, too, I go, well, Debo also has a tough time staying on the field. But the reason why I would entertain it then is strictly they need depth.

0: he's not the player that he was, but they, while that would be great, they don't need him to be that. He is a plug-and-play guy who knows the system. Like, who else? They need wide receiver depth at this point, and I don't know who they're going to get that really is going to be better than him at this rate.
1: Yeah, no, I'm with you, Steve. Look, Deebo Samuel is someone that obviously touches a lot of heartstrings for Niners fans, and I think he was a great Niner. I honestly was. The 2019 Super Bowl team that he was on, the Super Bowl runner-up team, and then obviously what he did in 2021 was just one of the most electrifying football players I've ever seen.
2: Yeah.
1: And I know that people aren't asking for that, but I guess, Goo, when I look at the Niners wide receiver room, to me, I wouldn't bring in Deebo Samuel at the cost of whether it's reps, yeah, receptions, touches for a guy like Dejon Stribling. Because to me, what he represents is what they used to have with Deebo Samuel, which is a guy that can beat you at or behind the line of scrimmage. Not as a scat back and kind of a hybrid wide receiver slash running back. But the reason why I wouldn't look at Deebo Samuel right now, and look, our callers might be right. They may try and bring him in just because they need some bodies. But if he's taking anything away from Dejon Stripling, I think that's where the Niners, that's where they have to find some sort of success, is in the next. They have to try and find the next Deebo Samuel, the next Brandon Ayuk, the next George Kittle. And it's easier said than done, obviously. But bringing back those old guys, I guess that's just, that's where I, where the train stops for me.
2: Well, I got you, and I lightweight want to give the 49ers credit for the drafting of Deshaun, right? Because maybe they were kind of nervous, and you know, they weren't 100% sure that Ricky could stay healthy. And I know that caller mentioned surgery, so we're not there yet, and hopefully this is just part of the procedure swelling and Ricky will be available. But if he's not, you still got, and you mentioned DeMarcus Robinson, who was a polished NFL receiver. You talked about what Bourne did early on last year with the Niners, and it kind of tailed off. But I'm just looking at this wide receiver room to where, if something was going on with Pearsall, I mean, Evan, you talked about Evans, but man, you got Cowing, and I like DeMarcus.

0: camps opening, the fact that you're not on a team speaks volumes.
1: Well, I think, and look, I mean, Stephon Diggs is a quality wide receiver. He's not on a roster as well.
0: See, the more I'm thinking about real quick on that, I think that he's got baggage.
1: I agree.
0: Okay.
1: Yeah, I'm with you there. I think that's why he's still currently unsigned. It's not worth the squeeze. Well, that's something the Niners haven't really been a part. Like, I don't associate them with bringing in big personalities, bringing in distractions. Now, they've obviously developed them because Brandon Ayuk on line one. But I don't think that they want to have another one of those in their locker room. You know, again, it's like, okay, Mike Evans and Christian Kirk. Kirk is currently hurt, nothing serious. Ricky Pearsall, to me, right now is the biggest question mark, ironically, as a 25, 26-year-old in that wide receiver room. But that's why you spend a second-round pick on Stribling. It's why you signed last year DeMarcus Robinson to a two-year deal. I think you have to find out if you have anything with a Jordan Watkins or a Jacob Cowan who are just sitting back there.
0: No doubt.
1: So
0: shout out Ole Miss.
1: I think Deebo Samuel would have been a good story. He would have been a nice storyline. There's going to be a lot of nostalgia involved. There's going to be a lot of feel-good feelings with his potential return.
0: Okay.
1: But I don't see it in terms of football. I don't see how he helps the Niners in terms of football.
0: Then this team should not do it, because that's all that matters to me at this point, especially with what I don't think anybody here in the Bay or in the NFL world, and I'm going to bring his name up, saw with, you know, Brandon Ayuk, this situation getting so bad and toxic to where he wouldn't even be on your team. Just imagine had he just been a grown-up and he would be coming back to show us what he had or what they had, what he had for the team. Evan, that's not even an option at this point. And then now you're dealing with the continuance of Pearsall, you know, hopefully being healthy but hurt.
1: Yeah, and the 650 brings up, you know, a big name. It's like, you know, can you replace Juwan Jennings, who is now gone? I don't see Deebo Samuel stepping into that Juwan Jennings role. One of the reasons he was so good as a third wide receiver for the Niners, and it had to play, you know, a little bit more as a one or two in the last couple of years. One of the reasons that made him so great is he was not afraid to do the dirty work.
0: Man.
1: Deebo Samuel, even at his peak, was not a guy that was doing a lot of the dirty work. He wasn't blocking. The routes when he wasn't getting the ball weren't crisp and
0: run
1: hard.
0: Didn't have the best hands.
1: No, I mean, look, but that's something you can live with his, if he is a dynamic, game-changing type of guy. And last season in Washington, he was their number one receiver, and they won five games. So that, to me, like going that, I look at it as going backwards. But some people may disagree. 888-957-9570 is the number. Let's go up to Vacaville and talk to our guy, Javier.
0: Javi.
1: Hey, Javi, how you doing, man? What's up? Javi. Going once.
0: Javi.
1: Hey, call back, Javi. Sorry, we're not able to hear you right now. Let's go down to San Jose and talk to Junior. Junior wants to get in on the conversation. Hey, Junior, how are you?
2: Good. How you guys doing?
0: Hey.
1: Awesome, man.
2: Hey, awesome. Evan, you're doing a good job. I just want to say that. Good, what's up? You're doing good as always.
1: Thank you.
2: Evan, I had something for you. For plantar fasciitis, I got the same thing from an old injury as well, and I played basketball. So I got, you got to get those inserts from Roadrunner.
1: Like,
2: those shoe inserts for your plantar fasciitis.
1: Like the orthotics kind of thing?
2: Yeah, so you go in there. You go in there, they place your foot in it, and it melts down to your foot. So you put it in your shoes, it takes it away for the longest.
1: Okay.
2: You can switch shoes. You can put it in any shoe you want. And it's really good. It takes it away really great for you. I just want to say that for you.
1: Oh, thanks, Junior. Yeah, appreciate the help.
2: Yeah, no worries. Second of all, I wanted to say, Ricky Pearsall, I just feel he's, like, injury-prone. He's going to have the same season I think he had last year. And, I don't think Deebo would be a good idea to bring back, because I think he's just a shell of himself. He's not the same as he was a couple years ago. I think he's still the same. But, yeah, man, you guys have a good day, all right? Just wanted to help you out there, Evan.
1: I appreciate it, Junior. No, thanks for the call.
0: I want to pick those up for you if you don't do it tonight.
1: The insoles?
0: Have you tried? No. Or you have.
1: All right, I'll get some insoles when you go see The Odyssey.
0: All right, I got you. Okay. But that's different. That's my entertainment. We're talking about your feet.
1: Yeah, but
0: like I want you to feel better, man.
1: Well, I'm not 60 years old. I can still run around.
0: You got this early in your life.

0: You know, your boy has never had it. I don't know, Kenny, have you had it? What
1: No,
0: do you think
1: he
0: he got it
1: hadn't.
0: from, me?
1: I don't know, but somebody sent in an Amazon link for a place I can get it.
0: There you go.
1: That's pretty
0: You
1: funny.
0: gotta love them. Let's go, Niners.
1: They're in training camp right now. We're not going to find out if they're actually good until about September.
0: I want to know how Bosa, Warner, and Kittle are looking. And will Kittle, is it a reality that he could – I've been reading some things on The Athletic that he might be out there week one against the Rams.
1: See, if there's anything that's been positive so far, it's the fact that we haven't heard any
0: great call.
1: Bad things about, all right, Fred Warner's, he looks like he's less than 100%. Nick Bosa looks like he's less than 100%. From some of the reports that I've read, it's like Nick Bosa looks brand new.
0: Trent Williams said better before he got hurt. I was like, Trent.
1: Hey, put a little something on
0: you,
1: it.
0: No doubt.
1: But the fact that he looks fast and he looks spry, and I mean, that is one of the benefits of hurting yourself early in the season is you have a lot of time to recover. All right. Javier's back. Javier, sorry about that earlier, man.
0: Javi.
1: Floor is yours. What's up?
2: Yeah, how you guys doing today?
0: Hey.
1: Good.
2: So, I don't mean any disrespect what I'm saying, man. But we got to be on the air and start being conscious of what we're talking about when it comes to receiver play and understanding what we're dissecting with Deebo Samuel. You're talking about guys, Ricky Pearsall has never proven to be a game-breaking player because he had a few good games in the 20 games he's played over the last two seasons. You know what he's been consistently doing? Inconsistently available. Let me see. Jacob Cowan, consistently unavailable. Then let's keep going down the line of the players where, allegedly going to – we don't want to go backward. Jordan Watkins is consistently unavailable. Deebo Samuel, whether – his numbers, yards per catch. If you know ball, you know that he's available to play in a plethora of roles. They had Tom, Dick, and Harry playing quarterback for the Washington Commanders last season, and you're not going to give him a call because Ricky Pearsall had a few good games, one against the Seahawks week one. He cannot stay on the football field. DeMarcus Robinson is a what we call journeyman football player. We're talking about Deshaun Sterling, a rookie. He's their F, the replacement for Juwan Jennings. The F is the slot receiver. Mike Evans coming off a 8-9 game season. So you got Mike Evans who's coming off half season played. Deshaun Sterling, who's their slot, who can also play Z, but he's also a first-year player. George Kittle coming off a torn Achilles. And you don't want to sign somebody who knows the offense like the back of his hand and Deebo Samuel because you want to give opportunities to guys who are what we call injury-prone players. Talking about Kendrick Bourne, who's older than Deebo Samuel, who's not on the team anymore. He was an undrafted guy. Deebo Samuel is a second-round pick who is a 49ers Hall of Famer. Not a Hall of Famer in the NFL.
0: But, Javi, why is he not signed? Javi, I'm not even disputing what you're saying, but you're talking about him like he's still in his prime. Why is he not signed and camp has started? Forget the Niners, 31 other teams. Just answer that for your boy. Why is he not signed? Deebo.
2: Because it's simply like the Kuminga situation. He's priced himself out of what teams would offer him right now. But now we're at push come to shove. It's desperation time. Do you want to be in the position to go and join a camp or not? I'm more than certain with Ricky Pearsall because I can put it – let's put the real rather than table. Shout out to ACO Pest Control.
0: Look at
2: Ricky
0: you.
2: Pearsall ain't playing a game for the 49ers. I'm just telling you right now. I play slot receiver in college every season. He ain't playing, bro. He ain't cut out for this. He's soft. I'm sorry to break you 49ers fans. He ain't lasting. His knee is done. He ain't ready for this. They should drive a conky, but that's done. He's not playing. Go re-sign Deebo Samuel. Develop Deshaun Stribling. Your depth is DeMarcus Robinson, Cowling, and number 17, Watkins. Mike Evans is still 33 years old, but Ricky Pearsall is done. I don't care if it's now, November, he's not playing. Deebo Samuel will play 14 to 16 games, and they'll try to have some competition as a Z receiver. But he is done. Mark my words, July 29th, 2026. He is done. Stop holding on. He's a game breaker. No, you know what he is? He's a broken knee player. That's what he is, dog. Sorry to break it to you, Mr. Gaines. He's done. All that is over with. Kaput. Go get Deebo Samuel today, not tomorrow.
1: I'd like to get Deebo Samuel 5 years ago. Thanks for the call, Javi.
0: Yeah, and hey, obviously Javi doesn't think, and hopefully the Niners hope Javi's wrong in regard to Pearsall. We're not there yet. We're a long way from him being done. But I like Robinson. I'm not telling you DeMarcus Robinson's Jerry Rice. So I'll leave you with that, Javi. But to sit here and defend a guy that 31 other teams, 32, have not signed, to me is speaking volumes when we're not talking about your prototypical wide receiver. We know a Deebo Swiss Army knife. And I think the league caught up, at least with how Kyle was trying to use him. And he didn't exactly Javi like the

0: world on fire in Washington. Now, was he available? I'll give you that. But, man, for camp to open and Debo, I'll never forget his imprint that he had in this league, Evan. And I remember that NFC Championship game they smoked off or tricked off against the Rams where Tart dropped the interception and they could have went to another Super Bowl. We won't talk about that. But to call, like, why are the Niners not going to get him, I just say, why is there no line? And I think that speaks volumes.
1: Well, look, at this point, if Debo Samuel is willing to take a $3 million contract or $4 million contract like Christian Kirk is, then okay, fine, go sign him. That's okay. But the Niners, Debo Samuel made $17 million last year for the Washington Commanders.
0: And he's not Kuminga's age either.
1: Mike Evans and Christian Kirk this season will be making the exact same amount of money combined that Debo did last year. And maybe that's what Javi's saying, is he's priced himself out. But unless you're willing to step down and take a significant pay cut, which Debo may not be willing to do, what are we talking about? Yeah. And Debo Samuel is not better than Mike Evans right now. He might be just as good as...
0: He played more games. I'll give you that, Javi. Last season.
1: Yeah, he was available, but their team went 5-12 as the number one receiver. Right. And last time he was here, he was someone that was more of a distraction than an asset on the football field. That's, I think, a big reason why, in addition to his contract, they told him that he could find sanctuary elsewhere. And I think that's why he's an unsigned free agent right now.
0: Well, let's hope.
1: I'm not being disrespectful to Debo Samuel. He's one of the most electrifying football players I've ever seen. But you're talking about a Debo Samuel from 3 years ago, not a Debo Samuel in 2026.
0: Yeah, who had five touchdowns. But I'll say this to you, E, and I love the energy and passion. Let's hope, and Niner Nation's hoping, that Javi's wrong about Ricky Pearsall. And he feels the way he does, but man, that would be a nightmare that he's not available and he's done and the knee will not, like, yeah, let's hope he's wrong.
1: You can't
0: on
1: give
0: that
1: up
0: front.
1: On him. Like, yeah. I think that Ricky Pearsall is an injury prone player until proven otherwise, but you can't give up on him because number one, you drafted him in the first round.
0: No doubt.
1: Number two, and I hate to break it to him, but when he does play, he is better currently than Debo Samuel. He just is. I think he proved that
0: no
1: last year
0: there.
1: When he was on the field. 888-957-9570 is the number. And we are talking about this because there is Ricky Pearsall news. He's dealing with knee swelling related to his PCL injury from last year. And there's some concern from the San Francisco 49ers. I'm not putting 5-12 on Debo Samuel. I'm just saying if you're expecting that level of play from a few years back, you're not going to get it with him. People love Debo Samuel, and I think if you're trying to dip into the nostalgia, then that's a fine signing. But bringing him in is not going to help you get any better, is my point. And look, if you get him for cheap, fine, bring him in, okay. I don't care. It's not going to help my football team.
0: Yeah.
1: All right. It's funny. The thing that I was most excited to talk about with the Niners was the prospect of Vita Vea. But it just moved right on over to Debo and Ricky Pearsall.
0: Yeah.
1: Concern. Like, to me, if there's a concern with the Niners, it should be that they're not going to be in on getting Vita Vea. Like, I wonder how close the Niners think they are, because that, to me, like, Vita Vea is a guy. So they went out and traded for Oso Digizua, right?
0: I like it.
1: Third round pick. Yeah. Picked up his fourth for $80 million contract. Vita Vea wants a payday. He might get it from Tampa, but has asked for a trade.
0: Which I think he's getting it from Tampa, but yeah.
1: I think he will too. But if you are looking for a real run-stopping, game-changing defensive tackle, like, that's the guy for you.
0: Man, he's
1: and
0: a
1: I
0: monster.
1: Think the difference is a couple of years ago, the Niners would absolutely be willing to mortgage draft capital to go get this guy, to pay him whatever they needed to get this guy because they believed that they were Super Bowl contenders. If they still believe that their window is open, I know we've been talking about windows a lot this week.
0: Now, there you go.
1: If they think their window is still open, well, then they should be in line to acquire Vita Vea's services. It's reported that he wants to go to Las Vegas or a team in California. He went to Milpitas High School. He's a local guy.
0: Man.
1: Because if you don't go get him, there's a couple of teams in Los Angeles and one that plays in your division that absolutely want his services.
0: Yeah, we're talking about Debo and maybe not a line around the corner. Vita, there's a line around the corner. And I'll throw this to you, and this is just guru math. How do you look if you're the Niners and look yourself in the mirror if you're Lynch and Kyle? Because if my team, with all the rash of injuries we endured, still won 12, were able to still win 12 games, win that playoff game on the road. I mean, how do you come back a year later now getting your guys, Kittle, Warner, Bosa back? Evan, I ask you this. How do you look at your team and say that 12 wins wasn't 12 wins or we're not a threat? Do you look at the two games against Seattle where your offense did nothing and we saw how the playoff game went? Or do you say, with the acquisition of Vita Vea, along with Bosa being back and Mykal Williams coming back, man, we could cut Osa, we could cause some noise. I could understand if the Niners thought, we're not that far. Let's go in and try to bring him in.
1: Well, I think we're going to hear whether or not they feel that way because, again, you like, okay, they revamped the defensive line. They brought in some real guys as opposed to just leaning in on the Alfred Collinses and the CJ West. And if you want to throw Williams in there, sure, but their interior defensive line has needed some work. They got to be able to stop. I mean, hell, you saw what Seattle did to them last year.
0: I saw it more than once.
1: The 3rd and 17 on Sunday Night Football for the one seed was a backbreaker.
0: That happened.
1: Someone like Vita Vea can change that sort of play.
0: He's a dog.
1: 888-957-9570 is the number. Evan Giddings in for Matt Steinmetz alongside Daryl the Guru Johnson. 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Again, 888-957-9570 is the number. Back after this on Steiny and Guru.

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2: I don't know what's going on with you two today. I swear to God, man.
0: Well, you two got something going.
2: I'm Richard fine with
0: Steele.
2: Kenny.
0: I'm the ref. You're not fine.
2: I'm fine
3: Dude,
2: with
3: you're
2: Kenny.
3: Starting all day today. I don't know what's your problem.
0: You two are not fine, but evident that's how you feel.
3: Goo said I'm giving him dirty looks before the segment.
0: I saw you. And then Carter,
3: I wasn't even looking your way, man. That's on you. That's a
0: there.
3: You. That's a Goo problem.
2: I know it comes out on Friday, but your spidey senses are already tingling.
0: Now, that will not be signed. That's a four. That will not be sold out. Me and little Daryl catching that one. Spider-Man does whatever a spider can, spins his web anytime, just like ice. Look out, here comes your neighborhood Spider-Man.
2: Nice.
0: Yeah.
2: Don't be careful there.
0: Yeah.
2: Oh, that's not bad, Goo. You did have a proper movie take, though, because a few of my friends just texted me. If you're not seeing The Odyssey in IMAX, you're not really seeing it.
0: Sorry, Chase. Where's he at?
2: Sorry, Steiny. Yeah. Sorry, Steiny.
0: That hurt.
2: Yeah.
0: How did he know it was in IMAX?
2: Do you think
0: when I heard him tell you and I was so proud, I didn't see it and I was like, ah.
2: You didn't really see the movie,
0: yeah,
2: man. You didn't see it in its intended edition. All right. 888-957-9570 is the number. Evan Giddings in for Matt Steinmetz alongside Daryl the Guru Johnson talking about the San Francisco 49ers amidst training camp. Does it feel like the Shanahan stuff is behind us today? Or?
0: I feel like it's going away, and I know you commended him. I'm not mad at him calling the guys in the office yesterday saying it was his fault. But it's not even about his fault, F, because everybody was okay in the accident. I just, when it's all said and done, I put it to bed. It's how everybody else reacted. And there are some people like clerical error, yeah. But, you know, high-profile guy, he's okay. I feel like it's going away, but now you got the Lebatards and all, you know, social media giving their to Jemele Hill, if you're into all that, giving their take on it. But I think it's now about, are you going to be there week one? I was going to ask you this, how much does a head football coach matter? I know things happen and coaches miss games.
2: If it's Kyle Shanahan, a lot.
0: Okay, and that's how I feel. What's our guy, Forrester, the intern right now?
2: Oh, Chris Forrester, yeah.
0: But I'm thinking if he's there when they play week one, that, you know, obviously that's a loss, you know. If you ain't got Kyle there.
2: You know, in a way, for the people that don't like Kyle Shanahan, I mean, I hope that Kyle Shanahan is completely fine, has no concussion symptoms.
0: Right.
2: It's just a blip on the radar outside of, you know, a mistake that he made.
0: Right.
2: That he clearly feels bad about.
0: Yeah,
2: he clearly feels bad about because he came out and told the truth yesterday. In a way, it's like, if he's not there for four games, you're going to see what the 49ers really are.
0: Oh, man.
2: I mean, Kyle Shanahan is about as good as it gets, and I understand he has his shortcomings.
0: I get mad at him,
2: particularly in
0: some
2: big moments.
0: Man.
2: But part of me kind of wants to see what they look like without him.
0: Now, can I ask why? Because that's not reality.
2: Because it's not reality, and I don't think it's going to happen, by the way.
0: Okay.
2: But it would be, what do you call it? New information.
0: No doubt.
2: Yeah, I mean, there'd be some receipts.
0: This is why I love Shasky, too. He is not afraid of that term. Reacting to it, it's like a court hearing. You know, the case is going one way, new evidence, and it changes everything. React to new information.
2: Well, because we've seen some quarterbacks we haven't seen Brock Purdy play without Kyle Shanahan. That would be interesting for one. But we've seen how other quarterbacks look inside and outside this system, and there's usually a drop-off. Like, I didn't think that Mac Jones was particularly good. But last year, he certainly looked like it with Kyle Shanahan.
0: That was part of, and I know they won 12 games, right? But to Evan, I thought that when Purdy went down, I thought the ship was sinking. And I was like, man, here we go. So that was one of the better parts of the season to me. And most impressive is not only what Mac did, but what Kyle did with Mac. And again, you know, living in the past, that Thursday night game going up to L.A., and nobody gave him a chance, and they win that game.
2: Yes, they did. Before we get back out to the phone lines, I just want to shout out your boy, 49er Frankie.
0: What'd he do? Oh, I just saw it.
2: He gave me some advice. He said, go to the chiropractor and get some on-cloud shoes for my plantar fasciitis.
0: Do you feel older that you're dealing with this?
2: No. I
0: would never think that, but, you know, I'm still hooping, but at 56, but yeah. I've never had dealt with it, you know, the feet. Carter, have you had plantar?
4: No, but I've heard it's extremely painful.
0: Yikes.
2: It can be, but I'll say this because you're starting to piss me off.
0: Like, I don't want you to have it.
2: No, I know you don't want me to have it, but Now it's given you a sense of superiority.
0: Yeah, we're past that.
2: A physical superiority.

0: Superiority over
1: hey,
0: me.
1: That party.
0: I'll still beat you in a foot race. Yeah. Now, yeah, we can go there.
1: Quickie.
0: Yeah.
2: Next question.
0: Yeah.
1: No, Carter.
0: Uh-huh.
1: Now, I did this with Lowe. It never happened. Yeah. Do you really think you could take me if we just went out here?
0: In a sprint?
1: Yeah.
0: Yeah. Yeah.
1: Like Ken.
0: I don't have to run very far.
1: You think he would take me right now if we went out here after the show?
0: Pain is all mental.
1: Let's race. He said he would get me.
3: Ooh, with the planner? Ooh, I don't know.
0: See, it doesn't slow you down. It just hurts.
3: Okay, I'm just saying.
1: I don't need the planner, though, Kenny. I know I'm older. I don't need to. I'm not slow.
0: But I'm not saying you're slow, but what
1: I'm saying. You would get me?
0: No. I'm a lot younger than you, Goo.
1: A lot of people saying I got Goo. Right?
3: And Evan does work out, too.
0: Oh, my God.
1: So what do I do?
3: I'm not saying you don't.
1: You know what?
0: Just because you play basketball doesn't mean you sprint.
1: You run.
0: You run
1: fast.
0: You're like Lionel Messi.
1: Oh my God.
0: You're like Messi.
3: How far are we going here?
0: You run like LeBron runs
1: yards.
0: On defense.
1: 40 yards, E.
0: 40 yards.
1: After the show.
0: A 40 yard dash?
1: Yeah.
0: After the show?
1: Well,
0: I don't want to run to the ship.
1: I have before.
3: That would be fun.
1: Now, I ain't doing that.
0: Yeah. Okay.
1: All right, back to sports.
0: All right, back to sports. Let's go to Joseph, who's in Oakland, wants to talk about, the big fella. Not you. Vita Vea. What's up, Joseph?
4: Nothing much, guys. How you doing?
1: Hey.
0: Awesome, man. How are you?
4: No complaints. At this point, you need push up front. The Rams, they sat up there and brought in Garrett from the Browns to Cleveland.
1: Man.
4: You need to eat. I go give Tampa a 1 and 2 twos for Vita Vea. What you think?
0: Well, I actually don't think he'd cost that much, Joseph.
1: I
0: appreciate the call.
1: Don't think?
0: For Vita Vea?
1: Yeah.
0: No. Because the thing is, you also have to pay him. So, to me, a Vita Vea trade, I think you could get him for a second-round pick. Maybe a third.
1: That's like LeBron taking what he did. I think it would be way more than that. And I know he's 30. Was he 30?
0: Yeah.
1: Yeah.
0: He's older.
1: And I wouldn't have a problem. I mean, the guys like that are monsters, and they change everything.
0: Well, they are, but he's not Max Crosby. He's not Myles Garrett. I mean, Myles Garrett, that's a multiple first-round pick kind of talent.
1: But he's in the middle to stop that run, something the Niners weren't having success with last year.
0: Yeah, and he's a good player. I think in terms of defensive tackles this year, he was in the top 10% in terms of pressure rate. And the reason why he wants a new contract is because – last couple of seasons, his production has been in totality, not last year, but
1: he's 31. Yeah.
0: Similar to a Jeffrey Simmons, who I think just reset the defensive tackle market with the Tennessee Titans.
1: A monster.
0: He's going to be Robert Saleh's guy. So that's why he wants to get paid, but he is 31 years old. I don't think that Vita Vea would be that expensive. And that's why, to your point, Joseph, I absolutely, if I'm the Niners, want to get in on that. The question is, why wouldn't they? Because if he's not a first-round pick talent, I think he's not at this stage of his career, even though he's a good player. What's preventing you from doing it? Is it the money? Is it the fact that the Rams are willing to pay more? Is it that he would rather go to Los Angeles? And again, all of this is predicated on the Bucs actually being willing to deal.
1: Because I think he's staying there, but I'm with you.
0: Yeah, he's staging a, I think he's holding in technically right now.
1: He was doing some drills. Yeah, you saw him. Okay.
0: Yeah, he was at camp. But I don't think Vita Vea is going to cost you anywhere close to what Myles Garrett would.
1: But when you watch the Rams,
0: outside of money,
1: see what they did in the secondary, a team that was already Super Bowl caliber to me in the secondary, and then you see what they're about to possibly do with Aaron Donald and, as our guys mentioned, Myles Garrett. I mean, Evan, don't you have to have – I'm going to go box in a counter. And Vita Vea, I mean, my gosh – I don't know how much math you want to do in regard to he's 31, but last I saw him ball last year against the Niners, I just think this dude's a stud. So is he better than what they currently have now? Could he add and help? Yes, Bosa becomes better. Osa, because everybody on the Raheem Morris becomes better. So I am kind of curious if he does get out of Tampa. You don't want teams, you mentioned the two L.A. teams, New York Giants or – all these teams that think they have a chance or what he could do to impact their defense, I mean, man, he would definitely help.
0: Yeah, one of the problems I would see with the Niners is that, so everyone's made a big deal about how this season they have the most cap space in the NFL, and you'd be correct about that. But next year and the year after, their cap space is incredibly diminished. It gets crunched a lot. So that, to me, would be the only reason why they wouldn't go after Vita Vea. It's not that he couldn't help them now. It's not that he's not a good player. It's that they don't want to pay him or wouldn't be able to pay him the kind of money that he is going to eventually command.
1: Mm.
0: Because Nick Bosa's cap hit jumps a lot next year. Brock Purdy's cap hit jumps a lot next season.
1: Well, what's the
0: and
1: goal?
0: Oh, by the way, you're still paying Brandon Ayuk.
1: Okay, that part. But, I mean, at what point do you always talk about how the Warriors were beneficiaries of getting Jimmy Butler only because of the relationship going sour for whatever reason? And we see that with the Sixers getting Jaylen Brown. But, man, at what point do you say this is an opportunity, talent-wise, that shouldn't be available? It might be that you just pounce and add that to your team, regardless the cost.
0: What?
1: If we're talking about windows.
0: But isn't that why the Niners are sort of in this spot? Because they've been just throwing contracts at a ton of guys. And I think they were able to do that before they had to pay the quarterback.
1: Now, when you real quick, when you say in their spot, I feel like they're in a spot, and I get mad at Kyle, because I can make an argument, Evan, that they should have two rings, at least one, and should have been in another Super Bowl. So I guess in a sense I'm saying it's not all for naught. They built something. But if they still think they got action after winning 12 games with all the Red Cross they had to endure, why wouldn't you try to go Kenny Rogers and be the gambler and go all in and get this guy?
0: Well, the reason I would
1: if you could.
0: If you can, yeah, obviously. But it's like, okay, if you don't get him, a team like the Rams, they're absolutely going to try and get him because they think they can win a Super Bowl. And they're right. They can. They were the team that played the Seahawks the best last year in the postseason. It wasn't even close.
1: They got robbed that Thursday night on the two-point conversion.
0: Oh, well,
1: I'll never forget that, but go ahead.
0: Which ended up being the difference in the home field advantage.
1: That man!
0: Might have swung the NFC Championship game. Yeah, like that's a team that says, all right, we're going all in. What, they went out and acquired, who's our boy from Kansas City, the cornerback?
1: Oh, my God, McDuffie.
0: Yeah, Trent McDuffie. They spent picks on McDuffie. They spent picks on Garrett. I believe they spent picks on Vita Vea. Aaron Donald's working
1: they
0: out.
1: They won't go get it. That'll just be filthy. But then you can't be mad at anybody.
0: I mean, I personally don't think he's going anywhere. Okay. But if he does, I would have the Rams at the top of the
1: list. Do you think John's made a call?
0: Yeah, of course.
1: Okay.
0: Yeah, of course he's made a call. But if you're Vita Vea, and
1: that's where it starts.
0: If you want to trade and you're looking for a deal to whatever team, who's more attractive, the Rams or the Niners?
1: I got you.
0: I mean, Vita Vea's got a Super Bowl.
1: It's the Rams.
0: He's won a Super Bowl. He knows what it takes. And that's why the Niners are in this. It's weird, Goo. Like,
1: I hate you put it like that, but you're right.
0: By the way, you're listening to 95.7 The Game, KGMZ FM and HD1 San Francisco, an Odyssey Sports Station, always live in the free Odyssey app, now broadcasting from the Laughing Monk Studios. The Niners are in this weird spot where I think that they have a really high floor and a low ceiling. I could see them, like, if they went 8-9 this year, that wouldn't shock me. If they went 11-7 this year, that wouldn't shock me. But if they're a 12-win team again or better, I would be very surprised. And I also don't think that with Brock and Kyle, they're bad enough, even with some of the injuries, I don't think they're bad enough to lose 10-plus games this year.
1: I hear you, and I damn near agree, especially with the reinforcements of the guys that missed a majority of last season that you're getting back. So that's why I'm lightweight. I'm with you, but I don't have 8-9. I just don't think it would – like, that's my bottom. I don't think it would go bad. Something, like, really would have to happen and, you know, other guys go out and be lost for the season. But if Kyle's shown us anything, man, it doesn't matter who goes down. He could keep it afloat, and that's Brock Purdy for umpteen games like last year. That's – you know, having a raggedy defense because of who wasn't there, but they still were able to band together, and it takes a village, and win 12 games, and Evan put themselves in position before that playoff game to get the damn, and they didn't. Number one seed for the NFC. I'm mad, like, did the playoffs go different if they're, you know, you get a bye. Had they beat Seattle, you didn't, but it was closer than that playoff game against Seattle.
0: Which one?
1: The last game of the season here for home field advantage.
0: Well, it was.
1: That was like that's.
0: It was closer than the scoreboard, but it wasn't close.
1: No doubt.
0: I mean, that's the way that I felt watching that game.
1: Caffrey dropped a pick, but yeah, it was Yeah, I got you.
0: I mean, I was at Levi's Stadium for that game. It was quiet the whole night. The Niners could not move the ball outside of that one drive. Yeah. They should have been down by three or four touchdowns.
1: But they weren't. But I hear you. They didn't win, and then we saw the real when you played Seattle up in Seattle.
0: Well, you saw just two sides of the spectrum. I mean, they got dominated in terms of total yards in Week 18, but the Seahawks didn't capitalize. I think the Niners got a fourth down stop early in the game. You know, they got them off the field. They did a pretty good job at bending but not breaking, but then you saw what happened when they broke in the NFC division round. They got absolutely swamped. I mean, they got manhandled by Seattle. And I do think that things change in the NFL year to year. You know, the Seahawks probably won't be as good. They lost a couple guys. They had to pay guys. I think Leonard Williams wants a new contract
1: kicked
0: from what I was reading.
1: Running back to the curb. That's just amazing.
0: Yeah, they don't have really a running back right now because I think Charbonnet is still on the shelf, and I think they just cut a dude. But the point is, like, the Seahawks may not be as dominant as they were last year. They were the best team in football, in my opinion. But you have two teams to reckon with in your division, not one. And the Niners, to me, are in a clear third. So how far do you feel like, if theoretically you could get a guy like Vita Vea, how much closer does that get you? And do the Niners think that that's worth dipping back into the big salary pool in order to find out?
1: And you're asking me, and I'll tell you, I think it would make a big difference to where you could bridge that gap. Like, how big is the gap against the Rams? I don't know, but I could sit up here and tell you all, Myles Garrett, even without Donald, that's a game changer. And that secondary, can they duplicate what Seattle did by only bringing four up against this Niner team? And now I'm wondering, once Kyle heals, how much of a Mike McDonald problem he has. I've never, even in the Super Bowl, where they tricked off both games to me, you were able to put up points to the Niners. You're up 10. Nobody wants to hear that twice. But the bottom line is, I've never seen Kyle's offense snuffed out like these last eight quarters against the Seahawks. Now, does that change, Evan? You know, when they faced Seattle, I don't know. Hopeland dribbling and Pierce all to be out there. But, man, oh, man, I can't wait to see, you know, what the Niners' counter is offensively against McDonald's defense in Seattle. Because nobody's had Kyle's number like McDonald had in those eight quarters to me since he's been here.
0: Well, what about bringing back a guy like Dre Greenlaw? You know, that might be akin to what people are asking for in Deebo Samuel, right?
1: You know me. I was hurt when he left. But now, what if I told you my expectations are not through the roof, but a lot of that is because the physical component of, and this is different than Deebo. Deebo was upright last year. I forget how many games you said he had played.
0: He played 16, but he started 12.
1: Okay, but Greenlaw kind of was like, it didn't pop, you know? So will it pop here? How are they going to use him? And I am intrigued. I know Robert Saleh was running the 4-3 basically, but Raheem Morris runs all these exotic schemes. How is he going to help, you know, manifest this Niner defense into something they weren't last year? And that was, I guess we can say, ferocious.
0: Well, let me see if this will cheer you all up. Right. This is from Matt Barrows yesterday on Wilder and Dibs. Talked about a lot, including Shanahan, which we can get into, but he also talked about your boy.
2: He looks like his former self in these first two practices. I mean, he's sort of, to stay with the Australia theme, he's like the Tasmanian devil out there. I mean, they have to tell him to slow down. He's a whirling dervish, and he's got that in him. Whether he can sustain that through 17 games, I think that's a very good question, because he hasn't been able to do that for several years now. And not just Achilles season and not just last season with the Broncos. He was laboring through previous seasons as well at times. So he has had a lot of time to recover, hasn't played a lot of games in the last 2 years, but this is someone who plays at a million miles an hour all the time. He doesn't have another gear. So the question is whether his body can sustain that over time.
0: Sounds like the Niners got a lot of guys they got to protect from themselves.
1: And Evan, man. And the game is so violent, so if you do protect him up until Sunday, Thursday, or Monday, I mean, what happens once that collision happens on the course? And I'll say this about Greenlaw. Am I happy he's back? Yeah. Do I think they're inheriting the Greenlaw that left? No. But I know it got ugly in Denver, who had a hell of a defense. off the field, Evan. So maybe it's one of those things that this situation, the friendships or what have you, the comfortability that he has just here in the Bay, that'll be very different than what he was in the meeting rooms. Evan, he was a what word am I looking for? The things you don't want, a distraction in Denver.
0: Yeah, and here
1: I thought he was about to watch out. It was like, I'm hearing these words. I didn't drink Grillo, I know.
0: Well, I think the familiarity here is something that means, like, they can absorb his personality. Mm. But the Denver Broncos, I don't know, maybe Dre Greenlaw was just too much for them, even though that was one of the best defenses in football.
1: Yeah, that it was.
0: Barrows also touched on what we were discussing in terms of Vita Vea, who, again, he requested a trade 2 days ago from the Tampa Bay Buccaneers, is looking for a contract extension towards the top of the market. I think he's making about $17.5 million right now. The highest paid defensive tackle in football is approaching 30. So will the Niners show any interest in Vita Vea? Here's Matt Barrows.
2: I think one of the 49ers' soft spots, shall we say, is that they've got a lot of guys in their 30s. And Vita Vea would be another one of those guys. So I don't think that they'd want to spend a big chunk of their salary cap on another guy who's that age, basically all of their stars, save Fred Warner, who's 29, Nick Bosa is 28. I forget how old Brock Purdy is, but everyone else, the Kittles, Trent Williams, Christian McCaffrey, all those guys are in their 30s now. So it's a team that's getting a little bit older. And I think that, well, defensive line would be the one spot where they might add somebody. I really believe that defensive end is more of an issue right now than defensive tackle is.
0: But that first part. That first part about the amount of guys on this team that are older that they're paying lots and lots of money to, that's what's holding them back from going out and making moves in free agency or bringing in another younger guy. The failure to draft and develop the next core group of players means they are reliant on aging, expensive stars.
1: Yeah, no, I get it, and I see how anybody could come up with that notion. But the bottom line, Evan, I feel like we're watching a movie. We're not at the end, and the theme of the show was windows. And I just hate, again, this is just me, this team, Kyle and John built something that was so damn good that we all saw it, we all lived it, and I guess the movie's still going, but because of their ages and their injuries, the guru computer always spits out, Evan, if you're 28 and then you got plantar fasciitis, are you 31?
0: You're not going to let that go, are you?
1: Does it add to the, your natural number? But my point is, okay, let's say, and that's what they're aiming for, 12 games last year with all the injuries. I just wonder if Kyle Shanahan, this is my Niner theme, has Kyle Shanahan and the Niners missed out on their opportunity to hoist that Lombardi with being at the Super Bowl, being in twice, and being in four NFC championship games? And there's a lot of wear and tear that comes with that. So we'll find that out. But I'm looking at you and telling anybody that'll listen, yeah, I naturally know it's going to be more difficult because guys are getting older, and guys that are getting older have gotten hurt, with Kittle, Trent Williams. So I'm not putting anything past this Niner season after what they did last year. What do you say to that? Like, it could go either way in my mind.
0: Well, I don't think that they've – how'd you phrase it? That their opportunity to hoist the Lombardi Trophy is passed?
1: Because you were in the games, twice with the lead. Now you got to get back, but you got Seattle and the Rams in the way.
0: Well, I would say that their best chance to hoist a Super Bowl trophy has passed.
1: And you know what? I guess that, man, I like that.
0: But again, it's
1: we could be wrong.
0: Well, football is such a year-to-year sport that I wouldn't pick the Niners to win a Super Bowl. Right now.
1: You wouldn't be by yourself.
0: No, they're third in their division. If you look at the conference, I think they're a wild card team. I think they should be in the playoffs, but I don't put them above a bunch of other guys. And so that's why I think it would be in the Kyle Shanahan era, if somehow this was the team that won a Super Bowl, similar to last year, it would be the most improbable of all of their teams.
1: 2022 Warrior-like.
0: Yes.
1: Because I didn't see that coming in from anywhere.
0: Yes, no, I think that's a good comparison, but we would have to find out who Steph Curry was.
1: Could be Brock Purdy or McCaffrey.
0: It could be Brock Purdy. I think Christian McCaffrey might be a little too old to be that sort of guy. And obviously the position maybe doesn't allow him to be as either. All right, we are about an hour away from talking to the general manager of the Golden State Valkyries. Ohemma Onyenan is going to join us at 1:20. Valkyries are 19-8. They begin their second half tonight after the All-Star break at 7 o'clock against the Phoenix Mercury down in the desert. 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And on the free Odyssey app, just search Valkyries for all the action. That's what we got coming up on 95.7 The Game. Evan Giddings in for Matt Steinmetz. 888-957-9570. Joe the Guru Johnson here as well. Back after this on Steiny and Guru.
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0: at me, and then you come to find out she didn't even like you at all, man. It just hurts.
1: Well, is that because you let yourself believe that she liked you?
0: Yeah, pretty much.
1: Or because she actually did?
0: No, pretty much.
1: See, this is...
0: I'm done with social media.
1: Well, it's just a fundamental difference between us. I wait until I have absolute certainty.
0: So you're sitting up here telling us that you thought LeBron was not coming.
1: I didn't expect him to join the Warriors, no. But if he did, then I would be over my heels. I'd be juiced.
0: Yeah, a couple times before, not to tell all our business, Steiny left. We were at the ship. Everybody was just fixated on ESPN and the bottom line. Like, is news going to break that he's coming to the Bay?
1: Well, like,
0: and
1: I didn't know if he was coming to the Bay
0: Kerr
1: or not.
0: Kerr didn't even believe it. So why did we?
1: Well, Kerr didn't believe it, and he didn't tell us. He told us we got him.
0: That's a little messed up. I'm still mad at him. But that was him telling us we have no chance in hell.
1: I know.
0: So I'm playing jokes, Goo. Don't you see it? And I just gullible Goo. Oh, man. Look, that one hurt. My fault.
1: Which one? Okay, let me ask you this. We haven't done this, I don't think, before. You know, we've talked about all the people. And we'll get back into the Niners in just a second. Hour away from the Valkyries general manager, Ohemeh Nyena, joining us at 1:20 here on 95.7 The Game. Getting in for Steinmetz alongside Goo. Which one hurt the most, Goo? Kawhi, Paul George, Markkanen, Giannis, Durant, LeBron, Cat. I think that just about does it, right?
0: It's Bron.
1: Jaylen Brown?
0: Yeah, it's Bron.
1: Why?
0: Because we need it's a mandate. It's imperative that we got somebody to go with the chef now with runner's knee. Was I mad at Super Bowl week with the Giannis stuff? Because I thought he played this too, but he didn't end up going anywhere, so I was okay. But you asked me a question, partner, and I'm telling you, it's Bron. I was believing the things that didn't matter to the king that I think I know from just following the league and his career, he's a cold killer. He wouldn't dare want to win number 5 and have to share it like a pizza from Round Table with Steph. But I start believing what you guys were saying. The basketball would be fun. The Olympics. He don't want to be far from his diner. I start buying all that to think and go to bed and wake up and grab the phone. First thing I do. It hasn't happened. And I was just sold, and I was part of it, a bill of goods. And now we're getting stuff coming out. There was no chance he was coming here.
1: No, wow, there wasn't. Man. But and look, the theme of the day has been you got bad news, I got good news. So
0: give me some more.
1: Here's another story. Like, but again, I want to preface this by saying I don't think that this is going to satisfy you.
0: But let's try.
1: But it's a good story.
0: All right.
1: It's a positive story for the Bay Area.
0: I'm ready.
1: A year after eliminating its athletic department, Sonoma State University announces plans to bring back athletics in the fall of 2027, a move that administration will hope reverse what has been the steepest enrollment decline in the California State University system. So we got sports back at Sonoma State.
0: Look, now that is dope.
1: That's a positive.
0: That getting canceled. I'll take that.
1: Yep.
0: I'll take that, E.
1: Men's and women's basketball. Jalen Wells played at Sonoma State.
0: Look
1: at He's now
0: you.
1: In the league for the Memphis Grizzlies. They got cross country.
0: No,
1: golf,
0: that
1: soccer.
0: Is great news. Goo's about the kids. And when I heard that went down, I think we had some people. I was out listening on the Odyssey app. I think somebody called and let you and Steiny know that was happening. But that was just, I hate hearing that. So that is great news.
1: Yeah, absolutely. So glad that at least 10 of the NCAA sports are back at Sonoma State. Got a couple more positive stories for you.
0: Now, anything in
1: Someone
0: San Francisco?
1: Said, our, guy Horace, Horace said, nice try. See, it's like...
0: Horace, relax.
1: I can't promise you LeBron, but we can get sports back for our youngsters.
0: Horace kind of took my thunder.
1: What?
0: Can we get something Oakland, Hayward, San Francisco related, San Jose? Something closer to where we're at to make me feel better as well.
1: Sonoma State's close to the Bay Area.
0: Yeah. What's their nickname?
1: I'll get it for you after we take this call. Right. Anthony's in Yountville. Anthony, what's going on, man? How you doing?
2: What's up? Oh, hey, Guru. All right. it's so sad, and I mean this in like a good way, but then again, it's not. just hearing the hurt in Guru's

0: his voice, man, you know, thinking or believing that LeBron was going to come. And I'm not going to, I just want to speak from basketball terms. It never made sense.
1: You're right.
0: Like, it just, it never, ever made sense because we don't have a good team. And you don't want to go to, you know, like a paper mache team at 41 years old. You want to go to a team with guys that you know are going to pull their load and they're going to really give you an opportunity to win. And I thought it was so crazy about 3 weeks ago when it started to come out that, what's his name? Willard, he was kind of selling Jaylen Brown short on his skill, saying that, like, that's not, you know, Jaylen Brown would have moved the needle. And I was like, I don't know what the hell you're talking about. Jaylen Brown is a legit star, a superstar, if you ask me. Tyrese Maxey is a star on the rise. BJ Edgecombe is a rising star. You got Quentin Grimes. Like, I don't even care about the Embiid part of the equation because he's a hung tooth. You don't know. I think people may have been looking at Embiid and saying, like, well, what about him? What about him? Like, what about him? It doesn't matter. But the Warriors just didn't have anything going to possibly get LeBron. And I'm just speaking for basketball terms. It was never going to be a good fit. Just like Cleveland wouldn't have been a good fit because LeBron don't want to play with James Harden. Look, James Harden's not a winner. And until further notice, Donovan Mitchell wasn't a winner either. And you look at the Warriors and all we really have going for ourselves is Steph. And I'm going to drop a bomb on you. If the Warriors want to get good or they want to put themselves in position, they would actually trade Steph. I know it's not going to happen, but if we're just talking business and basketball, you trade Steph, you get three firsts, and you build yourself for the future. But we know that's not going to happen. So I think these conversations are kind of moot when you think about what can we do, because everything that we could do, we've done already. And you can't cheat the process of getting, of like building a good team. You have to go through all the stuff that comes with it, just like we did when we drafted Steph and Clay and Dre. Like, in all the teams that are good now, they went through the mud and the pain and the growing process. And it's just our time to kind of go through that again.
1: Well, I'll say this. You make a lot of good points, and I saw your IG post about, and I'll share it with Evan. He was making a mockery of, yeah. He was driving.

0: picks. You couldn't close deals, and that's why we're here. But the worst part of it all is we still got 30 fine wine, but we got nothing around them.
1: Just like most of the times when you have that like last, you know, that superstar on the team and nothing around him, this is kind of what it looks like. Like, I mean, it's not quite like Kobe Bryant, but, you know, like he was the last of the Mohicans on his team. And, you know, it was either get rid of him or let him ride into the sunset. And if you rode into the sunset, it was most likely not going to be the best basketball or the best team around him. And I think we're just at that point, too. Things just haven't worked out in our favor, but the picks and the bad trades, they haven't helped either. But This is just kind of what it looks like when the sun is setting.
2: No, appreciate the call, Anthony. A lot of good points. I mean, I think the difference between Kobe and the way that Steph is going out is what frustrates people.
0: I hate
2: do
0: that
2: is,
0: word, Evan, real quick, going out. But well, go it's, ahead. It's, it signals
2: it's
0: the
2: two
0: end.
2: Words.
0: Yeah. They'll be out.
2: But I think the part that frustrates people is that Steph is still playing at an elite level when he's healthy.
0: Man.
2: Kobe Bryant tore his Achilles, and so it made a little more sense.
0: Right.
2: Yeah, he wasn't an all-NBA talent, whereas Steph still has the chance to, maybe not over an 82-game season, but he can still be the best player in a big moment. And I think fans want the Warriors to put stuff around him to help to get to one of those moments again, just like he helped in a big moment, like elevate Team USA, right? He was the guy in the biggest games in the biggest moment for them. And unfortunately, the Warriors don't have the resources or the cap space to go and get the players like a Team USA. The thing about Jaylen Brown, though, that he brought up, and I'm with him, I do think that Jaylen Brown is a very, very, very good basketball player. But my problem is if you mortgage all of your picks for him, you don't have anything left to put around him. When Jaylen Brown was Finals MVP of the Celtics, that team had Jason Tatum, Kristaps Porzingis, Al Horford, Derek White, and Drew Holiday. That's a really good top six.
0: Correct.
2: And then he was the best player among those players. But with Steph, who's still damn good, him and Jaylen Brown is not enough to usurp the young, ridiculous power that is OKC and San Antonio.
0: Well, I'll just insert Jaylen Brown. If he were Jimmy Buckets before Steph's hammy went, Jimmy Buckets had me thinking with the pedigree, Draymond Green not being, you know, super duper star, but what he brought to the table and him mastering his portfolio and what he does on the court, you know, I was thinking to myself, and it felt like it. So I lived it. It was short-lived, but I felt like the Warriors had a chance. And, yeah, if you wanted to go 1-6, okay, we would lose that battle. But on the court, you could have did that with Minnesota Timberwolves. And what did we do until Curry got hurt? We went up there with Jimmy and won that first game after beating a young Houston team to where if we wanted to really get technical, if we did a draft, you know, they had some dudes and they were young. But – to get that just ripped out from underneath you stinks, but I would love to have watched Jaylen and Steph fail or not come close or not get close to the coveted prize, but at least we're not in the play-in getting sent home. At least we're in a round or two and maybe the conference final. So, again, I understand, and Tim Kawakami's messed up my whole week, and he didn't do it on purpose. Because if this, what he spoke about is true and the Warriors brass is worried about life after Steph, then this thing is really, let's just play next year. Hopefully it goes well. And then the books reset and then we'll go all in. And if Steph is okay with that, how can I not? But man, that doesn't make me go to the microwave and put my basketball popcorn in it.
2: No, it doesn't. But okay, let's say, all right, you do everything for the now, and you get out of the play-in, and you get to the playoffs.
0: Yeah.
2: And you get to the same place you were with Jimmy Butler. You get to the second round, and you lose. Okay, what then? How are you going to get better?
0: It's the front office's job to continue to add.
2: But you can't add anything because you've cashed in all your chips.
0: Well,
2: it's like, I'm with you, Goo.
0: And I hear what you're saying with that.
2: Like, there's no.

0: nothing beyond that. If Jaylen Brown or Anthony Davis or LeBron or some amalgamation of the three is not good enough, you can't do anything else.
1: Okay, so now I'm going to tap into my Willard, Daryl Willard. How can you justify this year you got a job to do, free agency comes and goes, you didn't add a player. Like, what message are you sending? I think we know, but how can you, what happened?
0: Okay, so if the Warriors had instead of brought back the Anthony Melton sign,
1: even Simons, I would have been, oh, okay, you're Sexton.
0: I don't think you would have.
1: But
0: you
1: run it back.
0: You still would have been disappointed. People still would have been disappointed because they didn't get a big fish.
1: So I guess, what did they accomplish?
0: If they had gotten Quentin Grimes instead of DeAnthony Melton, is Grimes a better player? Yeah. But is Quentin Grimes going to turn you from a 37-win team to a 45-win team?
1: It's not just his job to do that. He's going to help, but it's the front office's job to sit down and tell the media who's asking questions, hey, Evan and Goo and Steiny need to get faster, we need to get more athletic, and then just sit on your thumbs. That's what's so just criminal about this. And maybe that wasn't their goal, but that's what ended up happening. You went to the party and didn't even dance, and we just want to know why. But now we're supposed to be, oh, it's about the future. How do we know you're not going to botch these next future picks? Because there's examples, or I think it's fair for people to say, you know what, I'm a little trepidatious about the Warriors with these draft picks, wherever they end up being, getting it right. Because you haven't gotten right for a few years. That's why we're here. But to just pull a mulligan this past year and just say we're running it back with Steph with runner's knee, to me is negligence.
0: I think people don't like that they're losing in the court of public opinion, because the Warriors haven't lost in that place in a long time. But this is what they have to sit in. I'll take your analogy. It's not as if they went to the dance and didn't ask anybody to dance. They brought a partner. They brought a partner to the dance, and that partner is in a boot. So you're just going to go dance with other people because your partner is unavailable? No, that's not how you do things. Well, at least you could do it that way. But you know what I mean? It's like you brought your partner, and that partner was Jimmy Butler. And he is in a cast.
1: And I love that move.
0: He was shooting in France today. He was taking shots on his IG.
1: Chesky mentioned something about his scar. Did you see that? Did he show a scar off from his injury?
0: Who?
1: Jimmy.
0: Butler?
1: Yeah, I guess it was a long scar.
0: Well, I would assume so. Yeah. He tore his ACL.
1: I didn't see it.
0: Yeah, it was
1: but
0: tough.
1: Do you think I'm being, I'm not being a spoiled brat, but, you know, I thought Willard was wrong when he said that about just, Evan, when it's all in the dust settles, nothing?
0: Well,
1: and you told us Mike Dunleavy told us we need to get faster, and we just running it back, huh?
0: Well, but also he's saying, but you can't go out in there and do something that doesn't help you. It's like you can't go out and.
1: But how do you know that if you don't try?
0: With muscle.
1: How do you know if it didn't help you till you try? We don't even got that to look forward to.
0: Well, what if Steph plays 60 games this year? Are you going to be 6 games better? Probably.
1: Yeah.
0: I mean, that's the biggest part of this is you don't know what Steph Curry's going to be next season in terms of available. I feel pretty confident saying he's going to be a good basketball player.
1: But would you put
0: that,
1: and I'm not mad at you.
0: He 30 games with runner's knee.
1: But would you put that, because I'm not, I'm just curious to get yours real quick. Would you put that at the top of the list on what the Warriors' concerns are going into next year? It's a concern, don't get me wrong. But if he battles and beats that, then it's about, I still got to be the 25-year-old version of myself.
0: Well, who's the best player on the team?
1: Steph Curry.
0: Then that's your biggest concern. And look, if this
1: team... What about running him in the ground, D? That's now my biggest concern.
0: Well, then you don't do that. And you see how many games you could win with him playing 28 minutes a night.
1: Well, I think we know that.
0: We know what happens when he doesn't play 40 games. This team stinks. And the fact is, you got to hope that he can be healthy again so that... If Jimmy Butler comes back, maybe you decide that you want to trade Draymond Green in February and you want to cash in those picks. You know, everyone wants to do everything for Steph, but it's like there's a cost. Jimmy Butler was a cost. And now...
1: And I love the move, so am I a hypocrite? It just backfired so bad.
0: Well, and that's what I'm saying. It's not. I'm not saying you're wrong.
1: Yeah. I'm frustrated. That hurt. Go ahead.
0: Well, and I'm not saying I'm right. But let's say you do cash in for insert player. It's like that's kind of what they did with Jimmy, and now after he got hurt, you're seeing what your flexibility

0: ability actually is, which is you either have to double down or you have to just live with it. And I think they're choosing to live with it instead of going back to the loan shark and saying, can I get some more cash?
1: Okay, I like that. But if you had, I got to be careful here, a closer that could have sat down with Bron, and I'm with our caller Ant, who was saying he wasn't ever coming here. Maybe you closed the deal that way because it wasn't about money. He was coming on the cheap. You didn't get him. And now we're hearing reports from Logan Murdoch, allegedly, that some in the Warrior brass agreed with me and thought Jaylen Brown or Anthony Davis might suffice. So, again, I guess I just want answers. Was Mike Dunleavy one of those guys that didn't want Anthony Davis or want Jaylen Brown or wanted him and got vetoed? I don't know. But it doesn't give me any more confidence reading stories like that to where you don't think the front office is on the same page. And to me, I don't want to say it's a hierarchy, but if I'm running the team and you're my guy, general manager, and we got a great relationship, Evan, if I'm really fixated on a guy, I'm going to tell you in a kind way, hey, I know where you're at, Evan.
0: I want him.
1: But it's Frank Sinatra, we're doing it my way.
0: Yeah.
1: And we'll roll with it. If it doesn't work, we keep moving.
0: All right, let's get out to the phone lines at 888-957-9570. Again, we got Nohema Nien coming up at about 1:20. General manager of the Golden State Valkyries, who start their second half tonight after the All-Star break. And we'll talk to her about some big picture stuff again at 1:20. Let's go out to Oakland and talk to our guy, Flea.
1: Flea.
0: Hey, what's up, Flea? How you doing, man?
2: What's going on, guys? Every time I get off work, I got 95.7 a game, and I hear Goof saying some wild stuff, man. Every time I call around this time, I'm on the highway getting off work.
1: Okay.
2: But listen to this, Goof. Hey, Goof, so you saying the Warriors was going to be fast with LeBron? Because I just heard you say, we're going to be slow. Steph got runner's knee. So when LeBron was going to make us fast, I feel like this, Goof. You wanted LeBron just for the entertainment. Didn't want him to win. You just said, we got LeBron. So I want, Guap, please stop tripping off LeBron. We did not need LeBron. The season, I like the most guys that's in the barbershop that's talking on the streets is saying, the season haven't even started. So I'm trying to figure out who is these fans that wanted LeBron so bad.
1: Flea, you got me real quick. Don't hang up. You got me on the faster part. LeBron wasn't that example. I'm taking it one step further. LeBron, and you tell me if you disagree, was going to make this team better. There's no world that don't mean a championship. Flea, he was going to make us better. Am I wrong? That's my premise with LeBron, and that's why I was in.
2: Goo, you are right in the sense of LeBron has a high IQ, and he's probably one of the greatest players of all time. So I understand your premise on that.
1: Okay.
2: But long term, LeBron James is not going to make the Warriors better this year. If we miss the playoffs, we wasn't going to win a championship going against the Spurs. We wasn't going to win a championship going against, who else? OKC. So getting LeBron is just for in your window. We got LeBron. That's it. It was like that was a wasted. LeBron wasn't coming to the Warriors anyway. You know, I've been saying that. But anyway, like, I don't get it. Why people are talking about we want LeBron. We didn't beat LeBron. Steph beat LeBron 3 times for a championship. Why in the world y'all want him with Golden State? Like, I'm trying to figure out the mindset. For what? We beat him. We won. We didn't got our chips off LeBron. I don't want him in the Bay Area at all.
1: Mm.
0: I got you, Flea. Well, that's how he feels.
1: And you know what? He called me. My hands are up. The basketball police have arrested me. I've said it to this microphone. Castani said it too, Flea. Evan, you could back me up. I think I do want LeBron for the wrong reasons. I do stand on. He would have made us better. Maybe not a championship, and that's why I was hoping AD. But I wanted Flea before he hung up to tell me, what does Warrior fan have to look for this season, E? What do we have to look forward to?
0: Hopefully a healthier Steph Curry. Hopefully healthier Porzingis. Basically just a healthier team.
1: Can I get a number from you, though? What, like, are we going to win a round? Or are we sponsored by the Golden State Warriors again?
0: No, I think the goal is to be in the mix as probably a play-in team. See if you can sneak into the playoffs. It's the same goal as it was last year.
1: But I got Steph. I shouldn't have.

0: have to sneak in anywhere.
1: You've been sneaking in since you won the championship.
0: Two of the last three, we ain't. Yeah, we didn't get in.
1: No, but I'm saying it's like each time. Okay, the year they beat the Lakers, they were. I guess they were six, right? They beat the Kings, but they barely snuck into the top six.
0: Right.
1: But Jimmy, they were seven seed, so they snuck into the playoffs.
0: And he quit shooting.
1: And okay, so you don't.
0: Like, no, he got like hurt. Jimmy, it was the back.
1: Come on,
0: no,
1: man.
0: I'm gonna give it to B.O.
1: Well, he wasn't as good, and it's like that's where they're at. They're stuck. They are stuck. And LeBron James was not going to change that. He wasn't going to unstick them for a year.
0: But he would make them better. The Flea gave me that. You got to give me that, right?
1: He'd make them a whole hell of a lot more interesting.
0: But that means better. What, like, just real quick, and maybe I need to say it. What does that mean? The interesting means better.
1: To me, it means they would have been more disappointing because when they ended up being a play-in team again next season, you would have crushed them because they had LeBron who was supposed to change everything. 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
1: Oh, man. All right, getting zipped for Steinmetz with Guru. Some of the stuff, it's not for air. You need to bring up a good question, though, during the break.
0: Fair foul. Yeah, get to it, E.
1: So the great Steven Rizzotto walks in. He's kind of a staple now in the afternoon show. He's moved on.
0: They call him Pasta.
1: He's been promoted. No. We call him Pasta. They adopted him. Pasta walks in with a Chicago Cubs shirt.
0: Because he just went to Wrigley.
1: He went to Chicago, had a great time, ate some chicken from a bad neighborhood, and he is wearing a Chicago Cubs shirt. And he starts doing the, look at my shirt sort of thing.
0: I went to Fenway, did not even think of purchasing Boston merch.
1: Is Pasta a Cubs fan? Fair or foul?
3: Yeah. I'm very nomad. I'm a nomad.
1: You're from Pacifica. You're a Giants boy, I thought.
3: I cover them now.
0: Hey, can you just real quick put me in a good mood? Because Evan's got me in a bad one. He don't know it. Can you give us your phlegm real quick?
4: Thank you, John. How you doing, Guru? From San Francisco, the Lazy Boy broadcast booth. Evan Giddings.
0: This radio station should be shut down that Flynn has not heard that.
1: No.
0: He had a chance.
4: Sam Lubin. Thanks for booking me on the morning roast.
0: That's incredible. That's a raise.
1: It's even funnier when he'll send me these voice memos because he does a bunch of different impressions.
0: I didn't know the list.
1: Dave Fleming obviously is a great broadcaster, and he'll have these calls, and Pasta will impersonate them. And I just had this idea that technically we can't play all the radio highlights, but he can just do Fleming and then we can play the calls. That's how we could get around.
0: That's just incredible. Evan, that's really good. Spot on.
1: It's a
0: 12. Flynn would have to say that's good.
1: It's a 12 out of 5. There's no doubt about it. All right. 888-957-9570 is the number. Before we get back into your calls, I see you, Marv. I see you, Gary. We have Ohema Nyena, general manager of the Golden State Valkyries, coming up at 1:20, and I have my final feel-good story of the day for you, Gary.
0: All right, here we go.
1: Now, it comes technically from the water, and it's not exactly surfing, but it's a pseudo-sport. Now, did you see in Santa Cruz yesterday at Seabright Beach?
0: I'm already out, but go ahead.
1: A teenage lifeguard rescued someone from the rip current.
0: I did see that.
1: From the king tide. They pulled him out. They pulled him out of the water and saved his life.
0: No, that's big.
1: That's a positive story.
0: Big, no doubt.
1: And a kind of sports adjacent, but still pretty cool. It's actually an awesome video, by the way.
0: I mean, his life saved a life.
1: Sorry, something just caught my eye. All right, let's go. Let's get back to the phone lines and talk to our guy, Marv.
0: Marv.
1: Hey, Marv, thanks for calling in. How you doing?
0: Livermore.
5: Hey, guys. Hey, Steve. You're my Steiny today.
0: He's coming down your road.
1: I don't know if that's a compliment.
0: Get him!
5: This what you're talking about and what the previous caller said about LeBron, I got a few takes, so if you can give me a minute. I talk fast, so I'll try to get through
1: all
5: it.
1: You, Mark, all you.
5: We're talking about LeBron. LeBron never said he was the final piece. That's why he waited. He was waiting for the Warriors to do something to bring him here. No one ever thought LeBron coming here that it was a championship team, but the Warriors and Mike D and Lakers should have been selling him on what they could do. And I would say an analogy is when you look at who was next to Giannis on that podium, it was 81-year-old Pat Riley. Who was talking to Rich Paul on the podcast? It was our own Bob Myers. Mm. Those guys have juice. Presti has juice. Mike Dunleavy is a nice guy. He's smart. He went to Duke. But the thing about Mike Dunleavy when he was a player and what he is now, he is so in the box that he's just a straight shooter. He doesn't think outside of the box. Danny Ainge thinks outside of the box. Daryl Morey thinks outside of the box. And so the rat on the table, brought to you by Echo, is that he is too in the box for the Warriors to do something because he doesn't have that juice to call up other GMs or call players. Did you see Bob Myers talking to Rich Paul? He was like, Bob Myers, he has that juice.
0: I love it.
5: 81-year-old Pat Riley has that juice. Mike Dunleavy doesn't. And then the other thing is, who decided that Pods was

0: touchable to get Lori Markkanen. Like, let's look at all of these decisions that they've made. And what it makes me think is Joe Lacob is going to become NBA's Jerry Jones, where he's butting in all the time and not doing the right thing because he wants the pub. So, no, LeBron wasn't it. Our guys, Dunleavy and Lacob, need to tell a story of where we're going because no one knows where the Warriors are going. What they're doing, bringing this back, is garbage for Steph. And injuries happen, but activity and effort by Mike Dunleavy is going to be short because the guy does not think out of the box, and there's too many other guys that can talk to Kawhi, can talk to Giannis. Because Giannis, there's no way Giannis thinks they're winning in Miami, but they traded everything. He's still there. So when you say we shouldn't trade for Jaylen Brown because we're giving up everything, that's the thing. You give up everything, trade deadline comes, and other people are available that you don't know about, but you got to swing for the fences and not try to get a single like Mike Dunleavy is doing, bringing back Porzingis, bringing back these other guys. So E, I think you got it wrong.
1: Marv, I gave you an A+.
0: You are correct.
1: I graded you. I gave you an A+, pal. Congrats. You said a whole lot, man.
2: Thanks, Marv. Appreciate the call, man.
1: And how much of that conversation about the juice is real? And if you think it didn't require juice, do you think, I'm asking you, Evan, because you said this week that you feel like the Warriors don't know where they're going. Do you think Mike Dunleavy has that type of cachet?
2: But this is where I would also disagree with Marv. You know what Pat Riley has, what Bob Myers has, what, who's the other team he threw in there? I forget.
1: Danny Ainge.
2: Well, Danny Ainge doesn't have much in Utah right now, but what he had about. You know what they have? Players. Mm. Okay, so he's right. Miami did give up a lot, not really, to get Giannis. You gave up Tyler Hero, who you didn't really want to pay. You gave up Jaime Jaquez as a role player.
1: A
2: 15th round pick.
1: You gave up Ware.
2: 15th overall pick. We couldn't talk about it. Yeah, Khalil. Yeah. Okay, so he's the centerpiece of that. And how many first round picks?
1: I want to say two. I could be wrong.
2: Okay, so you still have stuff after that to do damage with. You're pairing Giannis with Bam, with other talent in Miami, and then you also have picks to add to that. In Philly, Bob Myers, right, he has juice. His pitch wasn't, hey, man, you know, I'm Bob Myers, and I'll be able to get you this. No, Bob Myers, that team already had Tyrese Maxey. Uh-huh. That team already drafted Vijay Edgecombe. That team already had Joel Embiid. They have players to sell to these other superstars, not just juice. So, and by the way, Daryl Morey, who did Bob Myers fire to bring in an unproven basketball of operations? He fired Daryl Morey in Philadelphia to bring in a guy with no experience because he had the players.
1: Glancy.
2: Yeah, the Warriors don't have players. That's their biggest problem. Any pitch that they have to a guy to go out and trade for or to bring in, like, that's the reason why if you bring in a Jaylen Brown, you need something else to build around him with, which I don't think is left if you're spending every single one of your first round picks.
1: But to that point, and I hear you. That's why, to me, Philly, and I get it, man. And I've heard all the talk, and I want to come clean. I was like Flea. I didn't want LeBron anywhere close here. I just hated the thought. And then I was becoming desperate because the Warriors, to me, didn't have a plan, or I didn't see anything on the horizon that would take us out of the plan. So I started putting my eggs in that LeBron basket, which was never real. But what about everything you just said? I thought you were spot on, except LeBron doesn't fit that category. He was coming in for dirt cheap, and if he played a year or two, you could have built around him. He could have been the grown-up on the floor, everything Chris Paul was supposed to do in regard to the turnovers that we heard Mike Dunleavy and Steve Kerr talk about at their, you know, end-of-the-season presser. So the others, I'll back you up on that. I got you. Wasn't enough to add to. But where does that leave the Warriors now? And how confident is Dub Nation that what Yaxel pick looks great? And I still like Jones, so we'll see what happens there. But, man, when are you telling me us to wake up from our nap or hibernation? 2029, 2031, after they use – we'll have a culmination of picks to see what they end up being?
2: Well, maybe it's 2027. Maybe it's 1 year from now. By the way, okay, so to me, if there's a place to be critical of Dunleavy, it would be honestly the first year that he came in. But was he brought in to change this thing, or was he brought in to usher it down the line? Was he brought in to preserve the remnants of a 2022 championship
1: team? What about
2: team?
1: Just enhance it, which means it could be a combo, the now, the immediate, and the future?
2: Okay, and what was he going to have to do that? He would have had to trade Kuminga or Moody, these young players.
1: And we all thought Kuminga's value, we know for a fact,
2: was higher than what they were going to get back.
1: But they didn't pull the trigger and still didn't use him or utilize him the way a lot of people, especially Kuminga and his agent, liked. Like, you could have pulled the trigger on there, and there's no telling what you could have got for him.
2: Well,
1: but we held on to him.
2: You wouldn't have been able to get a Giannis Antetokounmpo, but you could have gotten a nice player. Yeah. Like, you could, again,
1: and that's what I mean, nice player.
2: Well, there was a trade that the Warriors shot down, for example. I think it was in 2024. That was Alex Caruso for Jonathan Kuminga. They didn't want to do that because they thought that Kuminga was going to be a star or was going to be better
1: and
2: than
1: I
2: Alex
1: didn't
2: Caruso.
1: Want them to do that, so I got to be real.
2: No, not a lot of people did. And that's why you held on to them too long. Their value diminished, and you could only get a broken guy like Kristaps Porzingis. And so now you got to sit with your decision. The problems of the now have been caused by the choices of the past. And while Mike Dunleavy was general manager kind of in the middle of it, a lot of the choices were already made for him. And unless he was hired to step in and start stripping this thing down, which clearly he wasn't, then to me, this right now is when I can start looking at him and saying, all right, Lindeborg, that's your guy. The inactivity this offseason, all right, is that because you're going to go out and make free agent decisions next year? Yeah. It better be. Not, like, to me, now the clock has started for him more than it did right when he took over, because he didn't have a ton of flexibility. He couldn't do a lot.
1: Okay, I hear you, E.
2: That's the way that I look at it.
1: No, I hear you. But the bottom line is now I'm just... You know, going back on everything, Al Horford was thinking about retiring. Do I like Al Horford? Yeah, I loved him years ago. But what made Mike Dunleavy and Joe Lacob think a guy that you knew coming in wasn't going to be available on back-to-backs, how could that have been attractive? But you did it thinking, I'm thinking, you might or we might have some action after the Minnesota debacle. So there that is. Then you also saw and took a flyer on a guy that had some, you know, in Porzingis, Potts, or does he have it or not? But, you know, that's some serious stuff to where his availability, you know, it come into question. But you are willing to take those things on. And I just ask you, Evan, for what?
2: Well, what's
1: and
2: the,
1: where did it get us?
2: But what's the alternative?
1: When
2: of,
1: we needed so much other things, so many other things.
2: Yeah, but you weren't going to get anything better than Al Horford. Okay, all right, you don't want Al Horford? Fine. Run out a year of Quentin Post and Trayce Jackson-Davis. That's your center. That's your front line. I'm not saying that Al Horford is a godsend, but you traded Trayce Jackson-Davis for a second-round pick. That would have been one of your two centers going into the season with.
1: I still don't know. I know I'm on an island like Hilligan. I still don't know what happened there. But I thought the cord or the plug got pulled too soon on Post. But, Evan, if you're telling me it was Post and TJD, I know they're playing back-to-back, so they can. I wouldn't have been, oh, my gosh, we didn't get Al. Who's playing? Like, I would have understood it.
2: But how's that going to help you when you're playing against good teams, when you're trying to get into a playoff series, when you're trying to win a playoff series?
1: But the same
2: Quentin
1: way,
2: Post
1: I guess,
2: got played off the floor the year before his rookie season. And, oh, by the way, I don't think he's making more money than Al Horford.
1: Well, that part, I don't agree. Like, I don't know how we got that, but maybe Memphis agrees with what they saw, something that I would have liked to see a little more of. I'm just saying the moves that Porzingis and Al, for whatever reason, tickled the fancy of the FO. But when it's all said and done, and I'm not just blaming those two players, E, but it is a glimpse into they had something in mind when they brought those players in. And we didn't even make it past the play-in.
2: This is from the 415. The Warriors have been in this boat since 2023 when they got their tails whipped by the Lakers in the second round. Dunleavy hitched their wagon to Draymond and traded for an inconsequential Jimmy Butler, boring in all caps. Was Mike Dunleavy brought in to get off of Draymond Green? I think he's trying to do it now.
1: I'm being real. I think that answers
2: if Dunleavy
1: no.
2: said, hey, the first move I'm going to make as general manager of the Warriors is to not re-sign or try and trade Draymond Green. Does he get the job as general manager from Joe Lacob? I don't think he does.
1: And I'm with you.
2: And then trading for Jimmy Butler was the best you could do because the guy they had a deal for, Kevin Durant, said he does not want to play for your team. So then that's the best that you can do. And Jimmy Butler got hurt.
1: Wow, man.
2: So, yes, like, is Dunleavy, maybe there was a miss in not trying to go out and get an OG Anunoby who was available in 2024, a player that now is eventually a champion but is not, you know, a number one superstar for his team. Mm. Maybe it was a guy like that. But the Kawhis, the Giannises, the Durants, the LeBrons, like, those guys you need players for. And to me, that's where I'll disassociate from some of the fans and saying that it's Dunleavy's fault that we're here. You know, Dunleavy got three draft picks that couldn't play, or that couldn't play well enough to help you net somebody who could. And unfortunately, Moody's in that group, but you know what I mean. It's Wiseman, Kuminga, and Moses. That was your cupboard of young assets that you could have used to go out and trade for someone else. And no one around the league is, at the time, back then or now, no one was willing to give you a superstar for any of those three dudes or a combination of them.
1: So when you think of what I'm trying to, and again, as Donnie would be proud of me, Evan, I'm trying to focus on this upcoming season, but in my mind, I am so enticed and infatuated with when the books reset in the 2027 offseason, what's this year about? Just hoping guys come back healthy, give it the old try, and try to come out the play-in, and hopefully Steph can battle his runner's knee.
2: And maybe there's a Jimmy Butler out there that they go out and trade for who helps propel them. Or maybe it's Jimmy Butler himself who comes back and helps the Warriors. You're right. Things aren't looking good. I'm not trying to tell you that things are all rosy in Warrior land. But to me, it's like people are frustrated because nothing has happened, but there's nothing really they can do outside of fussle. Like, that to me is what people are, that's what they want. They either want you to go all in, or they want you to just make a move to make a move. And that's why I don't necessarily have a ton of criticism. It's like, I don't know what they're supposed to do right now.
1: Well, let me
2: all their choices
1: this,
2: are not great.
1: Okay, I'll give you that, but when did that become a thing, make a move to make a move? Because when was the last time they did that? I'm just going off of where you finished. You didn't or weren't good enough or consistent enough for a litany of reasons to make it to the playoffs and get a series. So to me, that right now is that tells me, hey, we're not sufficient enough. We are not. We need some enhancements. But Evan, to not go make any enhancements is like, that's like eye popping. Like, what are you doing? It's obvious because of where we finished and what we didn't do on the court. We need help. Okay, forget the big fish and the whales, but there's no moves around the edges to have us get a little better. So when did that make a move to make a move become a thing? Like, this team needed to make a move to get better, even if it was around the margins.
2: Look, you're asking for answers that I don't have.
1: I love you, man.
2: Because
1: I'm hearing that more and more, make a move to make a move, and I'm like, nah, to make a move to get better.
2: Yes, exactly, but there isn't a move to get better. There's not a move to get dramatically better outside of hoping that Steph Curry is healthy, that Jimmy Butler comes back with a better knee than he had before, that Moses Moody's injury doesn't keep him out for the entire season. There's a lot of what-ifs with this team right now. But you know what? They had a bad year, and they got a good pick that everybody likes. What if, by the way, Gu, the season doesn't go the way they want,
1: right?
2: And they get a good pick, and they get a good player. Like, those are the kinds of things that you have to do to rebuild, and it doesn't feel like people want to do that.
1: Now
2: they're not ready for that.
1: And I know, Evan, you don't roll like this. I'm not trying to raise your blood pressure, but let's say that happens. Obviously, that's good. But again, it's Michael J. Fox. That's for the future. What does that mean for Curry? And Yaxo could be ready to go as soon as the ball tips, you know, here late October, November. But if that's what you're telling me to look forward to, then I do bring up that Curry timeline. Like, okay, so you're telling me when it's ready to go and the cake's ready, it's done baking, Curry might not be a candle on the cake.
2: Well, I got some bad news for people who think that, you know, this is going to, like, drastically move Curry in that direction. This was also from Logan Murdoch's piece in The Ringer. It's always been my hope, Curry said, and my desire that the summer of whatever, and I say it's time that I'm done playing, that I have only worn one jersey. That was what he said the week before they traded for Jimmy Butler.
1: Okay.
2: Quote, that's my hope. All of my actions have been evident of that. So that's what I'm trying to make happen. Curry wants to retire Warrior.
1: Love it.
2: How badly? How badly?
1: I think we're going to find out, especially with these extension talks, if that's what I want. And it's a lot of people nationally, Evan. Put some pressure on them. Steph, you got it. I just wonder if these extension talks get tabled.
2: They could. They could. All right. O is in the East Bay. By the way, again, we got about 12 minutes away from the Valkyries general manager, Ohemah Nienen is going to join us at 1:20, and that's in about 12 minutes. But let's go out to the East Bay and talk to O. What's up, O? How you doing?
3: What's going on, boys? How you guys doing?
1: Hey.
2: Awesome, man. How are you?
3: I'm good. There was an earlier caller that prompted me to call in. I don't want to get on the local media per se, but the elephant in the room is continuing to be Joe Lacob. I think there's a segment of the fan base, along with his own way of thinking, that he's his business acumen and expertise in that, he's conflated that with basketball and personnel ops. He deserves a share of praise for spending money, assembling the executives that were previously part of the front office that are part of the dynasty, right? That's what he's supposed to do. But he's got to also be judged by what's happened this last, 9 years, right? All the OG B-ball heads are gone. You know, Father Time does what it does. Everything does have to come to an end. But there's a total power grab, right? Like, it's indicative of the static, rudderless, faint-hearted, disjointed, unimaginative front office that we're watching. I think Dunleavy is, he can spot talent, but like that caller said, he doesn't have any juice. And so now you have an egotist owner, his appointed, EVP son, and you can tell how much this organization misses West, Myers, Schlenk. It's just really sad. I think fans are frustrated because the irony is so so glaring there that, we have a front office that's so void of foresight, humility, courage, charisma. And what does that say when the best basketball players that Warriors fans have ever seen play for their franchise, he embodies all of that. The last 9 years, they've used more first-round picks to salary dump than they've tried bringing in talent, i.e., Jimmy Butler. Think about that. And now they're hoarding picks when Steph is still an all-NBA player. So it's like, when Lacob likes to get in front of the mic and talk when things are good or to go put out puff pieces, he should be able to talk now, because what is the plan? He had more commitment to Kuminga and now to these picks than he does for the dude that is responsible primarily for the 24x value he's added to the franchise you purchased. I don't know, man. So I think I speak for plenty of fans, maybe not all of them, but where's Joe Lacob? Why is he so quiet? I don't want to hear stuff from Tim Kawakami. Like, what's that?
2: Yeah. Mm-hmm. No. I got you. These are all good questions.
1: Yeah.
2: These are all good questions. And we're all searching for the answers.
1: Yep.
2: All right. 888-957-9570 is the number. Again, on the other side, in about 10 minutes, we're going to talk to Ohemah Nienen, of the Golden State Valkyries. Again, general manager. The Valkyries are 19-8 right now. They start their second half after the All-Star break. Tonight in Phoenix. And again, you can catch that game on 95.7 The Game or on the Odyssey app. Evan Giddings in for Matt Steinmetz, Gerald the Guru Johnson. And we're back after this.
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4: All right, thanks, Coach. Valkyries have been off to an awesome start this season, entering the All-Star break, 19-8. They get back underway tonight at 7 o'clock down in Phoenix against the Mercury. And now on 95.7 The Game, we are pleased to be joined by none other than General Manager of the Golden State Valkyries. Ohemah Nienan is joining us now live. Evan Giddings, Daryl the Guru, yes. Johnson. Ohemah, thank you so much for joining us. How are you?
5: I'm doing great. Thank you guys for having me. This is fun.
4: Yeah, no doubt. Well, the entire season's been fun so far, and we know that, you know, expectations were pretty high based on the standard that you and this organization set last year, but just, you know, kind of take us through the first 27 games from your eyes from atop, and having put this roster together, having helped this organization so far. What's it been like inside the building enjoying kind of the fruits of your labor?
5: Yeah, I would say, you know, three things. First and foremost, it takes a village. Really grateful for the opportunity to work with Mr. Joe Lacob and, you know, his vision for our team. I would say, too, within that village is the staff. You know, Coach Natalie Nicasse and her coaching staff, along with Lorena Torres, who's our director of performance, and Denise Romero, who's our VP of basketball admin. Each of these leaders have put together like an all-star crew of staff members that have been able to do any and everything to support our athletes. And then three, it's the athletes, right? To your point, and putting this squad together in a very short off season, long but short, if that makes sense. They bought in wholeheartedly, and that has been really cool to see flourish in that first half of the season. It's the pride that I have is seeing them become more connected, both on and off court. There's a levity around them. There's a, you know, a ton of external pressure, as you can imagine, and you wouldn't know it on a day-to-day basis going into practice and the laser focus that they have from one day to the next.
6: You guys are on fire. The Bay's on fire. We're all excited. And, you know, you bring in Gabby Williams, and that's been a fantastic move. Can you just speak to what she's brought on and off the court for you guys?
5: Yeah, I think what she's brought on the court is pretty self-explanatory, how she's been able to build on her game individually from one season to the next is nothing short of amazing. And we knew that was in her, but we hadn't seen it. Off court is what I always lean on, is this very calm, but I would say thoughtful, vet presence. She doesn't need to be, you know, the only person doing the thing. It's by committee, and she's very happy to lead, to, you know, be on the bench, to do any and everything to make sure that our team succeeds. And that selflessness doesn't come by every day. And so the combination of how she can play on both ends of the floor, in addition to her selfless attitude, just continues to breed confidence into our whole staff, but the players as well.
4: Golden State Valkyries General Manager Ohemah Nienan joining us here live on 95.7 The Game. And obviously the team has been fantastic. I did want to ask you specifically about, you know, the 9-game win streak. And I know it got snapped a little bit before the All-Star break, but what did you feel like the through line was through what now has been the longest win streak in the WNBA by any team? I mean, to kind

0: catapult yourself into now a tie for second place. There's obviously playoff aspirations, but what do you think the through line was for this squad during what's been the most successful stretch of basketball by any team in the W this season?
1: Yeah, what I would say and what I've said from, you know, time, and I will continue to say, is the type of humans that have embraced the Valkyries mentality. I think we're still building. I think the connectedness of our athletes, more specifically, you can tell their attention to detail is bar none. I would say our coaching staff, led by Coach Sally Nakase, she is someone who only looks at the details, right? Like she's looking at how to get better on a day-to-day basis. And the athletes have embraced that, not as, you know, a nagging head coach that always is asking for excellence, but as, you know, a way to push them to be better individually and collectively.
2: You are awesome. This is a pleasure to speak to you. And I hope I don't get too personal, but I was reading a quote that you had that I'd like to have you share with the listeners, if you don't mind. And you said, maybe I can change the world through women's sports. And I was like, whoa, I have to ask her, can she elaborate on what you meant by that?
1: Oh, I appreciate that. The very long story short, I thought I was going to work in international development following my dad's career and wanted to change the world. Like that was from a socioeconomic background of really trying to understand how we can make the world a better place. And basketball played a little bit of a part in that. And then now being pivoted into being the general manager of one of the newest teams in the WNBA, you know, how do I shift my focus? How do I shift my goals? It would be trying to create a safe space for athletes to thrive, both in the community in the Bay and on court more specifically. And so, you know, changing the landscape of the WNBA, you know, alongside my staff members and these athletes, I view it as being able to change the world a little bit as well.
0: Well, Hema Nianan joining us live on 95.7 The Game, general manager of the Golden State Valkyries. And, you know, this was going to be a major challenge for you taking over an expansion team. But did you know that you would inherit the best environment in the WNBA? And it's not just reflected in the record. I'm talking about Ball Hall at Chase Center, 11-4 so far this season. But could you have even expected the kind of reception in year one? And now it feels like it's almost, you know, kind of expanded in year two with the amount of energy and just general enthusiasm for this basketball team.
1: Yeah, it's something that I'll never take for granted. Very candidly, I had no clue. And the blind faith that the fans have in our franchise more specifically has been nothing short of amazing. Like we do feel internally as a team that we do have the best fans. I think the rest of the world is trying to, you know, figure that out as well. But our fans are, they're loud. Tiffany Hayes just put out an article. And if you haven't read it, you should go out and read it in the Players Tribune.

0: community, you know, as a community, that it, we have the best home court advantage, and we will continue to lean into that.
1: When I watch the Valkyries play, just watching the coach, Nikasi, and her intensity, and all, forget Johnny Cash, she's in all black, right? And she's fired up, and I just feel like she's a perfectionist. And even when the team's up, she finds ways to challenge them. And I feel like that's why you guys have been so successful. But can you speak to the job she's done and what she means to you all?
0: Yeah, I mean, she's currently, you know, the reigning coach of the year for a reason, right? Like I said, Coach Nakafe is a person who values every possession and is always going to try to find a way to make sure that the athletes are get better in game, in practice, through film. She's a person that really is focused in, you know, bringing a championship. And so she doesn't want to take any moment for granted, which I feel like can be exhausting to some, but for her, it's fuel, right? Like the fuel to be great, the fuel to be consistently great, the fuel to be vulnerable, you know, with our athletes on a day-to-day basis for them to then buy into the system that she's created. It makes me extremely proud that, you know, we're on this journey together, because she's really been able to showcase leading from the front.
2: General Manager of the Golden State Valkyries, Ohemeh Nyenan, joining us here on 95.7 The Game. And I want to ask you a little bit about expectations, because by a lot of people, at least outside of the building, I don't want to speak for anyone in, last year you guys exceeded expectations, pardon me. And, you know, with the first expansion team to make the playoffs, is it, you talked about having a tight off season. Like, is it difficult to not rush things when you have immediate success and try to skip steps? You know, what did you look at last season in trying to identify how to get better this year? Because obviously you've taken a leap, but I'm sure it must be difficult sometimes to not try and skip the necessary steps to acquire that success.
0: Yeah, no, it's a great question. I think for me, there's a pathway, and not allowing for the external noise to seep in, but really be focused on a day-to-day basis as to, you know, what can we do to be better. I think in this off season, what we did really well was be super objective, right? Like, I think it's to be a general manager, to be a leader within an organization, you can always find excuses as to why things didn't work out one way or the other. And what we did was, you know, do a 360 evaluation on pretty much all the decisions that we made in season prior to expansion draft, you know, the first year around, what could we have done better, and then go in through the rest of the season such that when we went into free agency and the draft and, you know, training camp, we were giving ourselves the opportunity to be better.
1: You know, I had mentioned earlier about Gabby Williams and how awesome that acquisition has been, but you also brought in Kia Stokes via free agency. She's second in the NBA in blocks, does a lot of things that, you know, go unnoticed. And I'm just wondering, I know you can't give us your secret sauce, but what is that a group effort in regard to identifying players that, you know, are going to fit into the Valkyrie system like those two have?
0: Absolutely. It's 100% a group effort. We have a scouting department, analytics. Our coaching staff does some scouting in the off season as well. I think, yeah, while a lot of people, you know, put every decision on me, and yes, I'm the person that makes the decision at the end of the day, it is a group effort. Kia Stokes has been somebody who has been coached by Coach Nakase, so she saw how she worked, you know, behind closed doors, and regardless of, you know, her previous experiences, knew what she could bring and was very, you know, focused on how are we going to get better, you know, in the margins. And Kia took on the assignment and she's thrived through it. And again, like, that's something that you can't script, right? When somebody's being given an opportunity,

0: can they thrive? And the amount of work that Kia puts in behind closed doors, it's really cool to see it shine when the lights are on.
1: Well, Hema Nianan joining us here on 95.7 The Game, Golden State Valkyries general manager. And my last one for you, and I'm not, again, asking you to, Goot kind of talked about it, not asking to give away any secrets, but with the WNBA trade deadline coming up in just a few days, you know, what are you, along with the rest of your staff, evaluating at this point, especially on the heels of a 19-8 start and feeling like this could end up being a really special season for you? You know, what sort of things are you evaluating at this point with a bit of an inflection point, if you will, in the season coming up?
0: Yeah, I think we're evaluating everything, if that makes sense. If any deals are to be made, do we need to do it now, or are we doing it at the end of the season, right, going into free agency next year? It not resting on our being 19-8, but also being very candid about what it is that we focus on internally. I think, August 2nd is coming quick, fast, in a hurry. And what we've done is just continue to evaluate game to game, day to day, practice to practice. Nothing different than what we've been able to do in the past to see if anything materializes.
2: My dad's, I got to share this with you. He's a big Valkyrie fan, and he's watching the WNBA every night. And I know it's not a competition, but over the weekend, I don't know if you saw this, but I want your thoughts. The All-Star game for the WNBA had more eyes on it than the NBA, and that's not a shot at the league. We love it. But with all the stars in your team, you know, how are you feeling in regard to the popularity about the WNBA? Because I feel like it's taken off.
0: Yeah, I feel really good. You know, I think being in and around women's basketball for over a decade now, and, you know, in early part of my career, always having to convince people to come out to games, to watch, to do things, to make it make sense. And now to have an All-Star game in Chicago and have the ratings that it did, and for me personally, with the athletes having a great time, right, at the All-Star game, it's a little bit of a boost, if you will, mentally, for them to take on the second half of the season. I think it's amazing. Like, I don't want to say anything negative to say, you know, well, duh, we've been doing this, or
2: gotcha.
0: Finally, you know, like, everybody's paying attention. I think it's like, you know, in the journey of the WNBA more specifically, there's a lot of people that have given us the opportunity to be where we're at today.
1: No doubt. Well, hey, Ohema, thank you so much for joining us. Congratulations
2: great
1: on the success
2: stuff
1: so far last season, so far this season. Good luck at the trade deadline and the remainder of the season. Hope we can catch up soon.
0: Absolutely. Thank you guys so much for your time. I appreciate it.
2: Oh,
1: holla.
2: Yeah.
1: The Golden State Valkyries general manager, Hema Nianan, joining us on 95.7 The Game.
2: She's got to be feeling good, E. She's got to be feeling good. We are. I'm like, this, they got something going, man.
1: I mean, they're, whether they talk about it or not, like, they're ahead of schedule. I mean, for this team to be at this place, they're a legitimate title contender.
2: And I meant what I said, and I always do, E, but they play as their coach goes. Nikasi, she's fired up. It don't matter if they're up or down. And you can't tell me they don't feed off of that, the players, because they just, I feel like they got yellow hats on, the team, because they just, they play hard every night, man.
1: Yeah, there was something I don't know if I wanted to be, like, super
2: you said
1: direct
2: you had a
1: about
2: good question.
1: It.
2: I didn't get one, but go ahead.
1: Well, she liked your question.
2: Yeah. Thank you. You would go ahead.
1: I did, too. Just maybe liked mine a little more. No. There was something that, so Natalie Nicasio was pretty candid when she first started with the Valkyries, and about how Joe Lacob had told her that, you know, you want to win a championship in 5 years.
2: Okay, I remember that. Yeah.
1: I think the Warriors won a title 5 years into his ownership, or very close to. And so I don't want to get too direct, but, like, are those expectations on her as well? I imagine it's everybody in the organization that Joe Lacob expects to win.
2: I'll tell you what, and I don't want to jinx anything. If they are, E, again, everybody's got to be feeling good. Like, you know, I don't want to jinx anything. You know, we're going to be a bear to deal with, you know, the rest of this season, regular season, and in the playoffs, which you mentioned. could be a home playoff series if everything, you know, keeps up. But well, right, I'm fired up, man.
1: I mean, right now it's looking that way. This is looking like a basketball team that is going to be not just playing postseason ball like they did last year. You know, they lost in the first round to Minnesota. But right now, if the season stops today, they're playing the Atlanta Dream in the first round.
2: And, Evan,
1: and they're hosting.
2: No doubt. And the best part, I meant what I was talking about with the All-Star game, and I loved it. You know, she didn't go to that card. She could have if we've been doing this. But E, when you look around the league, you know, to Caitlin Clark's, you got some Olivia Miles. There's some players on every team. Paige Beckers. I mean, you got some ballers.
1: Well, that's the thing that's interesting about them is of all the teams in the W, and, you know, there's varying levels of stardom, but like, they don't have the traditional big superstar. Gabby Williams is a really good player.
2: Yeah.
1: Veronica Burton's a great player. They have a great team. But do they have, you know, the A-plus,
2: gotcha.
1: The alpha to take you home compared to some of these squads? And it's interesting, too. I was reading a little bit about Nienan's past on last night. And prior to her time in Golden State, she was the director of basketball ops and AGM with the Liberty. And one of her calling cards was she helped recruit, because of her past with USA Basketball, Brianna Stewart, Courtney Vandersloot, I believe Sabrina Ionescu was also a part of that. So, like, helped get some stars to the Liberty. And I wonder if, I don't know, is that what she's expected to do here? Is that what she's trying to do here? Is she looking to build this thing more organically from the ground up? I think there's just a lot of ways to go about it. But because of how successful they've been, I think there is some pressure on this team.
2: And they're using them. You got me thinking now, the mantra, there's a strength in numbers with this Valkyrie team. There's that dynamic that, you know, they don't have that one super-duper star, but they do it with, a bunch of players that are buying in, eh?
1: Yeah, no doubt. And again, they got the WNBA trade deadline coming up at August 3rd. So
2: I got a compliment for you on the other side. Oh, we can. We'll be with the guy. How many minutes we got?
1: About three.
2: Dude, I forgot to say this to you.
1: What?
2: Evan, you blew me away, and you guys are going to be like, Wheel of Fortune, the category. Well, they don't have categories in that. Jeff, dude, you broke down the Steph Curry exhibit because, you know, Stoney was talking about, well, why wasn't LeBron and just his impact? I was coming back from Boston.
1: Oh.
2: E, you broke that thing down on how many threes had been taken, you know, I'm bowing down to you, like, salute. You broke that baby down, and you were not wrong, and that's why our man has that exhibit. But, E, you had the numbers and the impact of how many threes before Steph and what they are now. It was like, that's it. That's why he has that, what do we call it? That
1: gravity.
2: Wing. Yeah, or that wing in the,
1: oh, yeah,
2: is about to be built. Dude, incredible.
1: No doubt. Well, I also got to, you know, give you a compliment because you certainly helped me out a lot today. But also, you know,
2: My bad.
1: You just gave yourself a compliment.
2: I'm having Kenny sleep. I was trying to get in.
1: No,
2: the lab,
1: you've done a good job today about not making today, which is a big day for the Johnson household, about your daughter because it's her 21st birthday. So I got to compliment you on not, you know, making it about her.
2: What if I told you of the 21 years, this is the first one we're apart?
1: Well, that's tough.
2: I'm feeling bad.
1: I'm sorry.
2: Yeah. What do y'all do with that? Oh, thanks, Ken. Kenny?
1: I'm glad he's got the Stevie Wonder version. What do you do with that? Well, have you called her? Did you call her today?
2: No, most down.
1: Now, Santa, did she pick up?
2: Of course.
1: Okay. Well, I don't know. I don't always pick up sometimes.
2: Yeah. Little Apple Pay.
1: Yeah.
2: Still a little Apple Pay.
1: Yeah, she's got to get her first, spritz, margarita, you know. Got to have a good time. She's in Mexico.
2: And she's a week away from going back to school, living further off the campus, so we had to get her a little bucket, car.
1: Yeah, just
2: not
1: just
2: the caddy.
1: No, just make sure we don't Tony Romo anything. All right,
2: I'm feeling bad for him.
1: Everyone.
2: We got to stop
1: that's
2: now.
1: That's for everyone.
2: Hey, this ain't cool. He was doing calisthenics. He was warming up before.
3: That's what athletes do, Goof.
2: No, but how
1: not
2: does
1: when you're getting a sobriety
2: Kyle
1: test.
2: And Kyle's healthy. He's fine. Nothing to see here. And Tony, it's Star Wars 2 with Tony Romo. We see everything. Going to see Grandma and Grandpa. And then Kyle is nothing. I felt bad.
1: He was coming from the golf course. Don't make any assumptions.
2: My man was warming up.
1: Yeah, he looked like he was getting ready to run that 40-yard dash we're going to do after the show. He was doing downward dogs and getting the back warm. Oh, my God. All right. Crossover's coming up next with Mark Willard and Dan Dibley.
2: Oh.
1: I wonder what they're into.
2: Oh, man.
1: All right, Evan Giddings in for Matt Steinmetz and Gerald the Guru Johnson with you. That segment was sponsored by Lucky's. Crossover.

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9: What's up, fellas?
8: Happy hump day.
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11: Yeah. It is hump day, isn't it?
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9: Gosh, I hate Wednesdays.
11: Life with Dibs is so great. What? The week just flies by.
10: Well, and you're coming off vacation. And yesterday you were laughing so hard. You're like, oh my God, is this Friday?
9: Not when we laugh. Y'all was sparring when we left.
10: And we were sparring.
9: I called it Ali Frazier.
10: No, and we're going to leave that alone because. It's one of those things where.
8: Pacquiao Mayweather.
9: What if I want to leave alone?
10: I mean. Possibly.
9: My phone was blowing up like they're fine.
11: Of course we're fine.
10: Very fine. But, I mean.
11: It's what we do.
10: We had a difference of opinion on something that is, you know, like mutually, doubly unprovable. And so, what do you do?
9: Yeah.
11: You know what's funny? But, like, quick aside, if I may. I love that people check in on you whenever that happens on our radio station. It could be any two of us. And they're like, are they okay?
9: Oh, I've had it.
11: And my thing is, the people that I'm actually closest with in my life, that's what we do.
9: No doubt.
11: Like, if you don't spar with someone, I'm sort of like, you're kind of at arm's length.
9: No doubt.
11: You're not really my people if we don't spar.
10: Yeah, and I've kind of learned that, like, because, you know, I definitely wear things on my sleeve, and he and I have had two or three where, like, the mics go off, and it's like, you know, don't do that, or I say don't do that. And I remember you and I and Steiny, we did our 51 week.
9: Yeah.
10: We did 50 weeks remote. We did 1 week together, and every day we'd do a conference call. Look, I need you on the call.
11: Wow.
10: And at least two times, if not three, you and or Steiny, like, came straight down my road.
9: One time with you and I.
10: It was one, whatever it was. And, I mean, I'll take the L on all of them. And famously,
8: I've heard a couple different sides of this story.
10: There are multiple sides.
8: Yeah, I know there are.
11: When you do shows remotely, it turns out there could be fights happening that you don't even
10: know
11: about.
10: There can be. And the famous one for me is Joe Fortenbaugh, where he was doing this whole buildup for, like, you know, post-Super Bowl.
9: Okay.
10: And he was doing, like, this whole joke setup. And he's not known for humor.
9: Yeah.
10: And the punchline was going to be Gary Woodland, who had just won the Waste Management. And as he's building it up, I'm like, oh, yeah, it's Gary Woodland. And he looks at me, and he's like, okay. And we go to break, and your boy.
9: Oh, so this is real.
10: Oh, this is real. So the mics go off, and your boy got absolutely eviscerated. It was an evisceration sensation is what it was, Ken. I don't know if Ken's paying attention. He's probably not.
9: He's in checkout by 11.
10: He's locked in on higher or lower.
12: I got other things to do.
8: Yeah.
11: Wow.
8: Yeah.
10: Such as point at the TV.
8: Well, there's been some problems today.
11: Yeah, Ken, I didn't catch what was going on, but it seems like Ken and Evan are
9: they have some
11: clawing at each other.
8: Yes. Well, they've been coming down my road all damn day.
11: I don't know.
9: Evan tapped into a Steiny stuff.
10: Thank you.
9: Not mistakes, but you know.
11: Ken, are you in a mood? Are you in a mood?
8: He's fine.
9: He opened up to me. Tell him. Yeah.
11: No, I don't know.
9: Yeah.
11: I don't know. You look at.
10: They're clawing at each other.
9: Edge had a couple Steiny moments.
11: Screw that guy.
9: And then he got in my ear and told, you know, not told him.
8: Steiny moments. I was honest. I was vulnerable. I said that I have plantar fasciitis. These guys have been giving me crap all day for it. Mm-hmm.
9: No, like I just I'm said a cripple. He's too young to have that.
11: Listen, when you got a bunch of people who've had their 50th birthday and the 30-year-old is hurt, that's fun for us. I don't care if you're mad.
9: He says I'm relishing that. That's fun for us.

0: Yeah.
1: I love watching the 30-year-olds limp around, and I'm like,
2: no, it's like a 10-year-old birthday party. I'm the 6-year-old in the ball pit, just getting absolutely pounced on.
0: Hey. No. And I'm normally that guy, but like plantar fascia knows no age. Like arthritis, yeah. Like your discs are like falling onto each other. Yes, you're old, and like osteoporosis, yes, you're old. Plantar fascia doesn't give a chuck about how old you are. Oh. You can get it. Like, plantar fascia is just plantar fascia.
2: So it sounds like I'm going to be Tony Romo in a couple of years, trying to stretch out before a potential.
0: You might be. And hey, it's
1: dude, like, call the dogs off of here.
3: I know what he did was, Dad, you cannot operate a vehicle driving. But when we're watching, I said Star Wars 2. They're playing the Hulk.
2: That was really good.
3: Grandma and grandpa.
1: A word of advice for all people. If you ever get locked up in a roadside sobriety test, don't ask, did I pass?
3: He was warned to calisthenics.
2: So funny.
1: Not a good fact.
0: That actually wasn't roadside. That was actually behind closed doors because he refused. But the one thing that I thought of.
1: Did I pass?
0: Right.
1: No, you didn't pass.
0: And that's like going to the Algebra 2 teacher. And shout out Mr. O'Sullivan, who, I mean, he's got to be gone by now. He was 48 then, and that was 40 years ago. But you walk up to him and like, office hours, did I pass? Well, did I pass is not, did I get a perfect score? It's, did I get a C-?
2: And then the funny part was there was a 6-minute video of him in the car, and then there's like a scene change because it goes to a different place, or he actually starts getting ready like he's going to do the combine and run a 40-yard dash because he's doing a downward dog. He's stretching out the L1, L2, L3.
0: Yeah. Oh, yeah.
2: And then they're asking him about concussions, and he kind of coyly smiled. Well, I've been there before, done that. I don't know if you know who I am. And I'm just wondering this whole time, like, is this a movie that they have just put together after apparently a golf outing when he went to go see grandma and grandpa?
1: I mean, there are edits. I've never seen a police video where it was edited by the time that
3: we got
1: to consume
3: it. You think he's in trouble with CBS? I was reading where they were already kind of unhappy for just regular stuff, and like, this could be the one to where, I mean, we all make mistakes, but I am curious.
1: If he's in trouble, it is because they already wanted to move on.
2: Right. Yeah, that's what we were talking about. Here. Yeah.
3: All right.
2: No doubt.
3: What about Pearsall?
0: Was he like impaired, Tony Romo? We don't know.
3: I can look. Evan was like,
0: he didn't breathalyze.
1: That's the implication. And he did not pass
3: the
1: test.
3: Look at his face.
1: He looks so happy. I've never seen someone just be like, what are we going to do?
3: If you got to call your lawyer, dudes. I think you got to
1: see grandma and grandpa. Yeah. Who calls them grandma and grandpa? Like, he just pulled that out of his pocket. How old is Tony Romo? Mama went to see grandma.
0: Right.
1: Like, what?
2: He would have put up some numbers on the backboard, if you know what I mean.
3: There we go.
0: I mean, bottom line, though, like, in that moment, you don't get to call your lawyer. You don't get to call your lawyer until you are actually arrested. Then you call your lawyer. So when you say, like, roadside, can I call my lawyer? No, you don't get to call anybody.
3: Oh, I thought she was doing too much.
2: Yeah, but I thought you could phone a friend.
0: No, you get pulled over, and you don't get to like, hold on, ma'am, I'm going to make a couple of calls here. No, you got pulled over, and we're going to go through the things, and either you submit to a roadside test or you don't, and then based on that, I'm going to make my choice, and then we go back, and then if you're arrested, then you get to actually call your lawyer. But I was fascinated by the fact that that body cam footage came out within 5 days.
3: Man.
2: As opposed to 11?
0: I mean,
2: or 14.
0: Those are your words, not mine. I mean, I kind of led you to it.
3: We're talking about two different accidents and DUI.
0: I mean, it's fascinating.
1: Yes, that's a roadside sobriety test.
3: No doubt.
0: As opposed to a head-on accident.
1: Correct.
2: Snyder's got bigger issues.
1: I'm not doing this with you.
3: What about Pearsall? Are you concerned? I am.
1: I already was.
3: Oof.
1: How can you not be?
3: He said I already was.
0: And that's his guy, too.
1: I love him. I think he's a phenomenal player, but like, you got to stay healthy. I mean, this is a familiar story. This happens with a lot of players. If you go back through the years, players that are good.
3: So he had a procedure, not surgery.
1: Remember, who was our guy that he played for the Chargers, the defensive back, and he came to the Niners twice?
2: Jason Verrett.
0: Shout out Antioch.
1: 413 torn ACLs.
2: Fairfield.
1: Great.
0: I mean, Antioch. I could be wrong.
3: He was a baller.
1: He was a baller.
3: But he couldn't shake it.
1: He just couldn't get his legs to hang in there.
2: Did a lot of knee surgery.
1: Oh, my God. So it happened.
0: Fairfield, apologies.
1: Yeah, so I don't, you know.
2: Ayuk.
1: I mean, right now it's just swelling. But sure, this is a huge year for him. Huge year for him.
3: Do you think that's why Stribling was drafted? They might have been less confident in him bouncing back?
1: I think they're different positions as far as how they see their future. Stribling is, you know, we had a good conversation this week with Lombardi about Stribling kind of maybe lining up to play the big slot early on this year, especially if Christian Kirk is going to have injury problems.
3: How hammy.
1: But Stribling is kind of drafted to be the future of what Mike Evans is going to be now. Pearsall is going to be on the other side.
3: When he plays, he can play, man.
1: That's what they want him. That's what they want him to do. But yeah, you gotta be on the field.
2: 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Well, in reaction to that, there are a lot of people who called in today and texted in that are wondering what the Niners can do about it, and maybe I feel like we were kind of on the same page, Goo, but Deebo Samuel's name came up, who's obviously a free agent. And I realize that he's not bad, but it just, like, it wasn't a good place where he and the Niners left 2 years ago. He wasn't awful last season, but didn't do a ton in Washington. Like, to me, I would rather see what you got with some other guys around him. And if you're going to go get Deebo, like, why did you go get Mike Evans and Christian Kirk? It seems like a step in the wrong direction
3: for me. And you got DeMarcus Robinson steal.
2: Yeah, I think you have a decent amount of receivers that are better options than Deebo.
0: And what does Deebo have left? And we don't really know that, but yeah, you mentioned you had, you know, drafted guys. Like, how about Cowing? Can we get Cowing healthy and see if he's actually going to be somebody who can be a wide receiver? And I don't believe that the whole idea of, like, Deebo, oh, you're a running back again. You're a wide back. We're going to throw you back there. They have two running backs who are competing to be Christian McCaffrey's backup. And so if you wanted a receiver to come in because Ricky Pearsall can't stay healthy, you want an actual receiver, and Deebo is not elite anymore.
1: I'm totally with you guys. I you know, we'll see. Time will tell if they got nostalgic with bringing Dre Greenlaw back. But I nostalgia is not a great philosophy when it comes to roster construction. I mean, if this thing were to all go perfect, let's say you did that, you bring Deebo Samuel back, what you're hoping for is that he doesn't play.
3: Damn.
1: Like, how many people they already have, and how would that feel for Deebo? He is, I don't want to call him a gadget guy, he's a different type of a player. I don't think it's what they're doing.
3: But it's ran its course. Why is he available? And camp's open.
1: Great question.
3: You know, and I'm not hating. That speaks volumes.
1: Yeah. I think to Dibs' point on what he has left, but also the style that he brings, I don't think is what the 49ers want to have at the forefront anymore. You know, what he did great for the Niners was kind of out of necessity, because they didn't love necessarily everything that they had as far as their quarterback and the receivers.
3: I thought the window dressing him in motion threw teams off, man.
0: Oh, yeah.
1: And then you remember in his last year, they were waiting for him. Everywhere he went, they were just sitting there waiting for him. They're like, we saw this on film. So, I don't think that's the play.
2: Yeah, where he didn't have the speed to get to the edge anymore. I think, you know, a player of his size, like, in a way, what made him great is why he's no longer that kind of player, because the explosiveness at his size was just kind of uncanny. I don't know. I think the guy that, I don't know if you guys talked about him, because he's also kind of a big dude, but is Vita Vea. And it's less to me, like, I think the Tampa Bay Buccaneers are eventually going to pay him. I think that this happens all the time where a guy asks out and doesn't actually go anywhere. But I think it's interesting that, I think it was Ted Nguyen of The Athletic reported that he's interested in going to either Las Vegas or California. And a guy like that, who's a game-changing talent, if the Niners were in a win-now window, to me, are absolutely in line to acquire his services. And I just wonder if you guys feel like they are. You know, if that's someone who they would just be rushing to try and get, the way that the Rams rushed to spend everything on Trent McDuffie and Myles Garrett. Not that he's that expensive, but a couple of years ago, it's like, all right, third-round pick for Chase Young, no problem.
1: You guys nailed it earlier. I think they are in a win-now window. Absolutely. Yep. I really do. However, the issue with this one is not this year. Vita is in the final year of his deal. Could the Niners tuck that into this year? Sure. but whoever acquires him is going to need to extend him.
3: And he's 31.
1: And he's 31, and he'll be expensive, and their cap situation in future years is not ideal for that kind of thing. I think they're loving the fact that this is the first year where they didn't have to do a massive extension for somebody. So to bring in a player and then do that is probably not what they're going to do. I get the desire. I mean, he'd be great. He'd be great.
0: But he fits better with the Warriors, quite frankly, as an older player. Like, you
3: what
0: know,
3: about Logan Murdoch's report?
1: A little young for the Warriors.
0: Yeah, you're right.
1: Yeah.
3: Where allegedly some in the Warriors brass were in on Anthony Davis or, you know,
1: let's
3: others.
1: Let's talk Jaylen Brown. I'm fascinated by this.
3: Four is too steep for me.
1: I agree. I'm trying to figure this out from multiple angles. Why is he even available at the deadline?
2: That's because what I couldn't put together either. Back in February where they were the 2 seed.
1: They were the 2 seed, and he was an MVP candidate. The world is buzzing about what he's doing without Tatum.
3: More than fair.
1: And Boston is offering him up. So that has me scratching my head.
3: Is there any chance that's not accurate?
1: I mean, I guess there's always a chance, but there are more than one people I respect reporting it. So
3: I don't have an answer.
1: 4-1 sounds steep. They ended up taking 2. I know Paul George is healthy and Jimmy Butler is not, but if the Warriors could have gotten that to 3. But here's what bothers me about it is not that they didn't do it. What bothers me about it is the reported reason why. That they didn't think, they weren't sure that he could be the one when Steph retires. So that means you didn't make the move based on what you weren't sure about 3 years from now. That's the kind of stuff that if I were Steph, that would piss me off.
2: Yeah, but you know, Steph has also said that he wants to leave it in a better place than he found it. And it's like, if you can get, if the Warriors had stuff around Steph, and this was the only thing that I saw a problem with, it's like, if you spend your 4 picks, then it better be good enough because you can't do anything else.
1: Except for how old's Jaylen?
2: Jaylen's going to be in his 11th season. He's going to be 30.
1: Okay. Yep. So let's say you did that deal, though, and then Steph retires in a couple years and you decide, I don't necessarily like where we're at. You could recoup something for Jaylen Brown at age 32. You could recoup something, not all of it. But that's I guess my point is, that's if that was the sole reason you said no, that feels faulty to me. Well, to be thinking about something that's 3 years down the road.
2: Yeah, what stood out to me was a lack of organizational consensus.
1: Yeah, I mean, there you have it.
2: And that was the same thing, it sounds like, with Davis, too, that there was a small contingent
3: and who
2: part of the Warriors that didn't believe that Davis was worth everything. It's like there's two reports that people are not on the same page. And it sounds like there's some people that are in the camp of do stuff now and some people in the camp of do stuff later. And it sounds like they have, as a group, come together and decided that they'd rather focus on the later. And I don't think Jaylen Brown fits into the later. Like,
1: then who does?
2: That's why they haven't done anything.
0: Those people aren't available. You know,
1: Like, are we waiting for the absolute perfect basketball player?
3: It seems like that's
1: to
3: the
1: come
3: case.
1: Along before you. So what is optionality if you don't use it?
0: Well, and we talked about this yesterday. Like, the later is, like, Anthony Edwards. He's the later. Or Shai Gilgeous-Alexander. He is the now and the later. Shout out to Candy.
3: Yeah,
0: but,
3: orange.
0: Like, they're not available. So the people who are available, like, Jaylen Brown was available, and maybe it's because he did have the Achilles issue last year, and, you know, Boston was not thrilled by that. And the Warriors, the thing that you mentioned, Evan, is the whole idea about, like, the consensus. And it feels like when you had Bob Myers here and you had Jerry West here, there was consensus. Like, we're doing this, you're not. And then now it's Mike Dunleavy. And I do think that you've got a certain number of Lacobs and you've got Dunleavy. And it's like, okay, you think what you think and we think what we think. And if we don't agree, well, then we're not doing something.
3: Which Willard pointed out yesterday, and I've said 100 times to Evan, so you did nothing this offseason? But now Willard wanted to do something, Dibs didn't, Dibs wanted to do. That's not good if that's how it's going down.
1: I've gotten myself to a place where it's kind of like what we do with our kids. When it's like, if you do this, like, I'm going to let you off the hook this time.
3: Oh.
1: You do this again. This optionality flexibility thing, that's it. That's it. This summer is the last one. Because all this, this money all comes off the books next year, and Steph Curry will be about to turn 40 years old. So if you're, I'm having a hard enough time swallowing it this year, but if this is what you're going to do this year, I don't want to hear optionality again next year.
2: I mean, they're going to have the most cap space in basketball. It's like, yeah, the gloves come off. You got to do something with it.

0: Someone's got to take your money, and it better not be Draymond Green.
1: Right.
0: He's got a 1-year deal right now.
1: But Mark mentioned it, like, very good, nice opening, but like, free agents don't really happen anymore at the top level because, you know, teams have the bird rights, and so we all talk about Nikola Jokic, and let's just spend a year talking about Jokic to the Warriors, and could it happen, and, you know, Denver struggles, and does he want out, and whatnot, but ultimately, they can give him more money than anyone else, and so the way the system is built now, the top-level guys can get more money by staying, and so you stay, and you get more money, and when you decide that you're kind of, you know, disgruntled or whatever, then you go ahead and say, I want out.
0: Yeah, but you need the space. We talked about it a little bit yesterday, but like, you need the space to do it. You also need the picks to do it, and you also have to be a location that someone wants to go to. It's like, you know, the Lakers had a lot of flexibility this offseason by getting off of LeBron's contract, but you know, like Walker Kessler wanted to go to L.A. Now, I don't think he's a game-changing player, but it's like, okay, that's your big man. That's your guy you're going to throw next to Luka Doncic. You have to have him choose you and then have the picks to trade for him and the money to give him after. And I think that's why the Warriors are waiting, because there's not really anybody that is that sexy out there that's going to help catapult them while basically preserving this optionality that everybody hates.
2: So is that what we're going to follow now this year, is whether or not Jokic gets to the end of the year? Denver is
3: that's
2: not
3: where it starts.
2: They're not a top four seed, and he apparently is ticked, and the Warriors can trade.
3: I don't know if I can do it again.
2: The Warriors can trade an expiring Jimmy Butler contract and 4 picks and 2 swaps for Nikola Jokic, and then sign him to a max 5-year extension at age 32. Is that...
3: I mean,
2: a good preview on what we're going to do now this year.
3: I'll give up the 4 for Joker.
0: It's going to be the next pipe dream.
1: It's going to be exactly pipe dreams.
2: But he's got
3: to
2: be so.
3: You're going back to the club.
2: He's got to be mad.
3: Yeah,
2: he's got to be mad at his team. Not mad at his team, but like Giannis. Like he's got to want to move on.
3: It's over.
1: And I mean, you could fill in the blank on whomever. Like the whole Lauri Markkanen thing. Like honestly, I haven't watched a ton of Lauri Markkanen, but the idea of, 6'10", he's kind of a unicorn, and he'd be a great fit. Let's go
3: I'm
1: out
3: glad
1: and get,
3: they didn't get
1: Lauri
3: on,
1: Markkanen. Yeah. But I do think that Warrior fans are going to be in that same thirst mode of, okay, like, who is going to be next, and how do we get this thing to maximize a Steph Curry window?
3: Damn.
2: I just, it's tough right now that that Joe Lacob has largely been pretty quiet for a long time. And I think that's tough for him, because what ends up happening is little bits and pieces of large conversations are getting put out by those who do talk to him some, whether that's a Tim Kawakami or whatever, Amani Poole, and people are, you know, Anthony Slater, they're maybe talking to him at times. And so he's getting characterized. And this one that Logan Murdoch put out today, to me, this is a tough characterization. And it's not just Lacob, but the idea... that, and again, is 4 first rounders. We could talk about what the offer was or the ask. But if your reasoning is, I don't want to do Jaylen Brown because I'm worried that 3 years from now, he's not a torch holder. To me, that's a crappy reason.
3: Mm.
2: That's not the reason. You don't do it because it's either a bad ask or a bad fit next to Steph. Or whatever. Like
3: I thought light years you would do it.
2: I can't.
3: You know, when you're light, you're a gambler. Like, let's see it, Evan. And what about real quick Kawakami's comments about him possibly being focused or them on the future? That cut me more than the Murdoch.
2: I think it's the same thing.
3: He didn't make that up, right? Him to say that.
1: I don't know Tim super well. I mean, I know him pretty well, but he's not one of these, like, I'm going to make it up guys.
3: All right, I got you.
1: We do have some people in this media landscape, and I referred to him yesterday, and I won't be as overt today, but there are people who make S up. Tim Kawakami is almost 35. Yeah. Again, I'm dating him. I did this before 40 years in the business. I don't think it's been that long, but he's not a make it up as we go along guy. So, yeah, I think that it's founded opinion. But honestly, like, Joe Lacob is an open book, and he probably is really thinking about, I mean, yeah, Steph, great. 1 year, 2 year, 3 years. Love you, keep you, pay you. But what happens after that? If Steph retires, Joe Lacob still owns the team.
0: Yeah, I mean, I thought one of the themes of the piece was also the fact that Lacob's ambition is the reason why they're in the spot, but also one of the main reasons why they have four championships, his willingness to hire an unproven talent, and Bob Myers, you know, his willingness to listen to someone like Jerry West for a lot of the kind of pivotal choices, you know, to build a front office that had a lot of maybe unlikely greats in it and put them in positions of power at the time where you didn't know, and eventually they became what they are. So it's like he's kind of created this situation where I think he's done it his way. And to be fair, it's produced four championships, but now he's still trying to do it his way, and it's becoming tougher and tougher. And maybe the people that are unproven, who's put in those positions, like, you know, aren't Bob Myers or aren't some of these people that have now gone to heights that we now know them to be. Like, it's tough. But all right, guys. You got the show coming up?
2: That's what they tell us. Yeah.
0: I just know you say that every single day.
1: I just need an alrighty, gents, before you leave.
0: Alrighty, gents. Yeah,
1: thank you.
2: Golfing today?
0: No,
2: just change your name. It would have been a lot easier. I'm proposing, and I do this with all respect, Ohema Gemma.
1: It's pretty awesome.
2: Yeah, I think that would be a great T-shirt for her to wear.
1: Evan, what are we supposed to do, and where are we supposed to do it?
0: Well, I was going
1: to
0: say, you know, where you could wear that T-shirt is on 95.7, The Game.
3: Nice job. Yeah, baby.
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2: Give it a laugh. 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You're a funny guy. 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Give me a laugh.
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1: Hit that S again.
4: Are they the coolest show in the Bay Area?
10: And no white boys. They're cool.
4: That's what people are saying.
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4: We'll let you be the judge.
1: Oh.
4: All I know is it's a couple of Bay Area boys talking sports.
2: I know nothing.
1: Thanks.
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2: All right, let's do this. I think that's kind of where a lot of people's heads, at least to start today. I got a bunch of stuff for you. Some of it you don't even know about. I got some surprises for you today.
1: You got some stuff?
2: I got some surprises for you today. Yeah, it's going to be fun. But anyway, hi, everybody. Yeah. 888-957-9570 is the number. And I just think, we probably all know people like this in our lives. Maybe we are those people in our lives. You ever know the person who, let's say especially, this happens in dating life. Could be young, could be old or whatever. You ever be around somebody who's a little too picky? They find something wrong with every single option out there.
1: No doubt. Yeah.
2: Okay. Those people end up alone. You know what I mean? There's no perfect people. Like, even when they feel perfect at the beginning, you're going to argue with them. They're going to annoy you. That's life. Like, there's no perfect fit. That doesn't. Come on. That's
1: I'm thinking about
2: books.
1: The person at the in the produce aisle at Safeway, and I'll see you in the aisles, and you see somebody who is hovering over the cantaloupe, and you pick up the cantaloupe, and you squeeze it, and you look, and then you end up picking up like 27 cantaloupe because you want the best, ripest, most ready-to-go cantaloupe, and just pick up the lope, dog.
2: Do you know, actually, I'm so glad you brought that up. Do you know how you check a cantaloupe? Like, I'm really good at checking an orange. I'm really good at checking grapes.
1: Yep.
2: Cantaloupe. I see people knock on them.
1: Yes, absolutely.
2: I'm like, did it answer?
1: You got to tap it.
2: I'm ripe. Like, I knock on, what am I listening for?
1: It's not the listening, it's the relative softness, and then it's also the smell. So you got to tap it and sniff it.
2: That's not appropriate to do at a grocery store.
1: We're talking about cantaloupe.
2: I know.
1: And it's a fact.
2: Yeah.
1: So we usually...
2: Yeah, if it's too aromatic, that means it's gone too far, right?
1: Exactly.
2: Yeah,
1: so
2: that's what... Okay.
1: We get our cantaloupe from a local farmer's market, and my wife will go in and say, pick me out one that's ready tomorrow. And then the lady will pick one up and like hit it a couple times, and she's like, yep, this is the one. And I mean, okay. I don't really get it, but yes, to your point about pickiness... Yeah. Some people are super, like, overly picky about everything.
2: Well, that's my question about the Warriors right now. That's my question. And, you know, Grandy and I a few weeks ago got into a big old Jaylen Brown fight. Probably people had to text Guru and say, are they okay?
1: Right. Mark crime.
2: Things like that. Jaylen Brown, there's two pieces of this for me. I'm very confused about Jaylen Brown. I'm super confused. I still am. I don't understand why the Celtics were so hell-bent on getting rid of him. I don't understand why Paul George and two first-round picks was the return. I don't understand why, if that was the return, the rest of the NBA wasn't in on this as well. And then when people talk about the Warriors and Jaylen Brown, apparently that conversation wasn't happening this offseason. It was happening back in February. And in February, it was going to be Jimmy Butler and four first-round picks. That sounds a little steep to me.
1: Very steep.
2: Especially if it's Paul George and two ones. That's question number one for me. This guy was phenomenal last year with no Jason Tatum for much of the year. And then the Celtics are just like, we got to get rid of him. Can someone explain this to me? Normally when a star gets traded, we get the reasoning behind it. I still sit here today not fully understanding why Jaylen Brown had to go. But that's
1: But we don't always get the actual reasoning. Like Luka Doncic, he drinks and smokes cigarettes.
2: He was a big fatty.
1: I mean, really? Is that what it is? He goes to LA he's not fat anymore and he's still really good.
2: You're right. I'm not saying that we're always going to get to know, but I'm going to move forward in life still confused as to why the Boston Celtics decided that Jaylen Brown was like hot potato. Guy, get rid of it. Just get it out of here. Okay, fine. That's piece one. Piece two, if the Warriors wanted to say no because of the price, I got no issue. But if the Warriors wanted to say no because they were worried about 2030, I do have an issue. That's not where your head should be. It's just not where your head should be. That should be a piece of your thinking, but I would argue that if that's the thinking, then your head is in the wrong place, and that's where offensive to Steph Curry lives, in my opinion. Like, that's not okay if your thought process is, we really could do something special right now, and yes, there could be a pitfall down the road, and then that potential maybe pitfall 3 years from now is what stops you from acting? I don't like that. That doesn't feel like the right way to do it to me.
1: It doesn't, but it could be. More than that, it might be something about the calf strain, the Achilles tendonitis that he had last year in March, and that might be something that you would be concerned about. The price and, four first-round picks feels like too much.
2: Yeah, I agree.
1: The other piece that really strikes me is the whole idea about organizational consensus. And it feels like right now they don't have a lot of organizational consensus. And I can't get beyond draft night. And I know this is not really a thing, but you're about to make the pick for Jaxel Lendeborg.
2: Yeah.
1: And we go live to the draft room. And Joe Lacob is very animated with Mike Dunleavy over something. And well, we found out that it was make the pick. Like, hurry up and make the pick.
2: Just make the pick.
1: The idea of ownership being overly involved in what the basketball people are doing, that to me reeks of a lack of organizational consensus.
2: Remember, he texted Steiny, we're in alignment.
1: Right.
2: Steiny got the text. We are aligned.
1: Aligned in what?
2: I don't know.
1: Right.
2: But their behavior suggests that they are. Steve Kerr signed back. That's all he was looking for was
1: essentially
2: alignment.
1: Right.
2: But that was the word all year. Are we aligned? And then he did. And then, Mike Dunleavy, in the press conference. Joe's just barking. He just wanted us to make the pick. And I told him to relax. We're going to make the pick. And,
1: right.
2: They all sound like their behavior suggests alignment.
1: So the alignment is, last year was really not great. We were the 10th seed. And we're all aligned in that we want to run it back. Either we get LeBron or we're just going to run it back. Hands in the middle. Alignment on three. 1, 2, 3 alignment.
2: Well,
1: I don't know.
2: Listen, this is it. It is. I'm not going to say that it's easy to figure out. I think about it this way. You own a home, and I don't know if this was a part of your thought process at the time or not. But those out there who have saved money year after year after year, and maybe you're budgeting for kids to go to college or whatever, like there is that thought of, is now the time? I've got all this. I got this bucket of money that I've spent my whole life saving. Do I pounce now? Is now the right time? Or do I wait? That can be tricky.
1: Yep.
2: That can, and I feel like that's the game the Warriors are playing. But what we're doing is, I think we're running the risk now of being risk averse, which is you're like, okay, we've got all the picks, we've got all the space. When is the right time to pounce? And if the Warriors have organizationally decided that the right time to pounce is not until Steph leaves, well, that's going to upset everybody.
1: Yeah.
2: That's just going to upset everybody, including him. I would think. And so I think that's the fear. And that's the question we all have. And it's very hard to answer, because it's not like they haven't tried to pounce. But when they try to pounce, the answer's no. And when the answer's yes, they decide not to pounce. That, whether that's right or wrong, that is what has happened so far.
1: Right. And I guess you could be a little bit more risk averse when you have the resume that they have. And you mentioned like buying a house, and I lived in the city with my first wife, and we had a 600 square foot apartment, and we had a almost 3 month old baby.
2: Rolling,
1: who
2: baby.
1: Was loud. 600 square feet, yeah. 3 month old. And it's like, you know what? We need to get out of here pretty soon, because this kid is wearing us out. And then 9/11 happens. And I told my ex-wife, I said, you know what? Now is probably not the best time, but 9/11, like, am I right? This whole thing could, like, it could be over. So, you know, we rolled the dice. We bought a house in Oakland, and my ex-wife is still there. And so it worked out, but we didn't have four championships. And so if you're Joe Lacob, like, you've stacked chips and you've hung banners. And so you can be a little bit more conservative, I think. And
2: no, but your
1: thing's worth $10 billion, right?
2: But it's tough. Like, it is tough.
1: For a fan, for sure.
2: Yeah, or for everybody. You know, somebody's over there yelling, YOLO, come on, let's do it. And you're like, yeah, but oh, God. Okay, but Achilles and 31, and is he the right guy to handle this? Why does Boston want to get rid of him so bad? Like, I get all the questions. I'm not here banging on the table saying Jaylen Brown was definitely the one that you should have gotten. It stings a little bit when it feels like, don't know if this is true, but it feels like, let's say they had gotten Jaylen Brown, would they now also have LeBron James?
1: That's fair.
2: I don't know that to be true. It certainly feels like they would have had a better shot if they had done that, as opposed to having Jimmy Butler. So that's a little salt in the wound. I think where this all falls for me, though, is, okay, Warriors, if you're going to try to convince us that the right thing at the right time has not come along yet, we really, really value our flexibility, okay. I can join you on the flexibility train one more time.
1: One more time.
2: One more time.
1: You're talking about optionality.
2: You can't do this again next summer. And if you already think it's too late, I have no issue with you. But one more time. You cannot hold your flexibility just until Steph leaves, and then be like, look,
1: flexibility.
2: We're flexible.
1: I wonder, like, your words are your words, and I'm totally with you, but I wonder how Steph feels. That to me.
2: Well, everybody's wondering that. Yeah. And shown any.
1: Maybe he's with you, though. Like, okay, one more season. Yeah. I'm going to give you one more year, and then, all right, optionality. Let's go.
2: 888-957-9570. Have the Warriors waited too long? Or are you willing to grant one more year? Do you want to grant three more years? We're sponsored by Hazy Little Thing from Sierra Nevada. We'll take your calls next. Mark Spears is going to join us in the 5 o'clock hour. This is Willard and Dibs.
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14: Tim Kawakami, TK Show, what he said.
15: What Lacob wants to do, and this might get Warriors fans mad, but he wants to build the next team after Steph Curry. I don't know how possible that is, but Lacob has a very keen interest in, I'm going to show, or whatever, this organization is going to show what it can do with Steph Curry and then after Steph Curry. I don't think it's going to be as good myself, but that's what he wants to do.
14: Good prediction, Tim. I agree with you.
16: Yeah.
14: You think it's not going to be as good as when Steph was here, huh? Me too.
16: Well, I mean, it could be.
14: It's allowed to be.
16: Well, you could, I mean, play it out in the Spurs model where, you know, the Spurs had David Robinson get hurt and you won the lottery and you got Tim Duncan. I don't think that there's a Tim Duncan in next year's draft, although looking at the mock draft for next year, all of you people who are looking already at the Warriors in the lottery, you're going to want to watch Eurobasket because a lot of these guys are European. So I don't think that there is a Wemby or a LeBron or a Duncan. So, yeah, I mean, they're allowed to be, right?
14: Well, but that's just next year. Maybe we should Joe Lacob's own words be used against him. How many years did he give the Valkyries, just born last year? How many years do they have to win a championship before everybody is accountable?
16: I would try to go to the LeBron cut, but actually it is five.
14: Five.
16: It's not five. It is five.
14: Five.
16: And this is year two,
14: so,
16: and yeah.
14: And they're in the hopper.
16: Mix, yep.
14: They're in the hopper. So I'm sure Joe is pleased, as he should be, with the Valkyries' performance. Man, for them to put this together this quickly, wonderful. Tremendous, tremendous. And yes, he is a huge piece of that. So he deserves a ton of credit for what the Valkyries are doing. Now, they haven't even won a playoff game yet. So I'm going to, you know, hit the brakes on the parade there, but they've been overachievers from day one.
16: Yep.
14: So I'll give them that credit. Okay, Warriors after Steph. Should we do that when Steph retires? Do we start a five-year clock? All right, do it again, Joe.

0: 5 years to win another ring. And if you don't do it, then we say, oh, this has been a failure. I'm spitballing here and I'm trying to figure out the question, even though what actually gets me, and Tim said it right there in that bite, boy, this might upset Warrior fans. You can go ahead and take the might right out of it there, Tim. And Tim knows this very well. That is absolutely going to tick off Warrior fans. If what Joe is doing, and again, this is only an implication, I don't think this is necessarily what anyone has directly said, but if he is more motivated to prove to people that he can do this again, as opposed to the motivation that he still has for the moment, then a Warrior fan has every right to be livid, quite frankly.
1: You could be mad. I mean, I don't know if you could be livid, because what Joe Lacob was a big part of building, and he was not here when Steph got drafted, but he was a part of what got built. And you go to Rick Welts, who was a great front office executive. You go to Jerry West, who he brought in, and Bob Myers, who got elevated, and all the rest of the things that he was a part of as the owner, and they won 4 titles. So I don't know if you can be, quote, livid. I mean, you're allowed to be whatever you want to
0: be.
1: You're a fan, and I get that. And some fans are already livid because it's been 4 whole years since they won a title. It's been 4 years, Mark.
0: Yeah, but that's
1: a long time.
0: Okay, let's pick that apart, though. That's where I think the fans get upset when they get called spoiled. And I think there are some spoiled fans, but that's not what this is about for me. I'm like, boy, can we try to separate these two things? Warriors, you've done a wonderful job. Who the hell would argue against that? I know there's a lot of people, actually, I see them on social media. They think everybody's a clown show all the time.
1: Right.
0: Everybody.
1: Oh,
0: everybody's a clown all the time. All right? They've been in power here for 15 years or so. They've got 4 rings. So if you're upset, yeah, that's a you problem. Go for a walk. Get some fresh air. But this isn't about what was. This is more about the philosophy of now. So you're right. I can't argue with the outcomes. I can't argue with the resume that's been built, but I can argue with the philosophy of the moment. To me, that's fair. That's fair. It's not about the results. It's about the philosophy. And if the philosophy is, and I don't know this, but I'm asking the question, and Joe, I wish he had all of our cell phone numbers. You could text us. Are you more into later than now? Because I don't like that. I don't think anybody likes that. And I'm not saying that you should ignore the future and YOLO and let's just do all now and why don't you send out 8 picks? Who gives a rip? I don't want you to be the Rams. They're a little crazy. I know it's fun. They're a little crazy sometimes.
1: And football's different.
0: Different.
1: For sure.
0: So, but if you're kind of cruising around hearing the voices wanting to prove to everybody that you can do this again, while Steph is still performing at a high level, that's a philosophy with which I don't agree. And I hope that's not the case.
1: I'd wonder, like, what you could actually do right now that would make that work. So if you look at the Jaylen Brown piece, and let's just say that Boston called you back and said, we'll take Jimmy, but we need 4 firsts, and they're all going to be unprotected. Like, we're going to need 4 firsts in 27, 29, 31, and 33, and we'll take Jimmy because, I mean, we have to. And you get Jaylen, and that's the offer that the Warriors got. If I'm the Warriors and I'm Joe Lacob or Mike Dunleavy, that's a no.
0: Yeah.
1: That, to me, is too rich, and I love Jaylen Brown. He's a great player, and he's only going to be here for 3 years because he's making major, major money for, is it 3 years or 4 years? Whatever it is, he's going to be making massive money. So in the short term, while Steph is here, you've got Jaylen, you've got Steph, and you've got a bunch of people making a lot less than that. Are you good enough in the short term? No, you're not.
0: Right, but that's not what was reported to be the reason. I'm with you. I agree with you. That's too rich. And guess what? The market agreed with you as well. 4 first-round picks was too rich. He ended up going for 2. I understand there were a couple second-rounders. There was Paul George. Those things are kind of whatever as far as the deal.
1: I think Paul George is more than whatever, but you and I disagree, and we'll see this year.
0: I think that you can tell when somebody is just a salary matcher. Jaylen Brown and Paul George are not on the same planet right now as far as players, Yes, Paul is in theory healthy, but

0: give me a break. It's not like he plays tons of games either. So I don't.
1: Well, he played every game in the playoffs, and he averaged about 15 a game.
0: He did.
1: He's not the Paul George he used to be.
0: Yeah, he went on. He went on a nice run for a few weeks in the playoffs. I'm just saying. I think what leads the way in trades in 2026 in the NBA are first round draft picks, and so that's sort of how I usually judge these things. Put it this way: Jimmy Butler and four firsts to me is a bigger offer than Paul George and two firsts. And so the Celtics started in February with offers around four first-round draft picks, and then they did not get that, which means that over time, as they canvassed the league, that offer went down. So especially, to your point, in February, I would have also said no. But my reason, and your reason, is that's too much. Our reason was not, I don't know if Jaylen Brown's going to be good 3 years from now. I don't like that reason at all. That's what bothers me about this report. Again, I know it's just a report. It's somebody saying somebody else said this, that, or the other. But I don't like the idea that the Golden State Warriors have built all of this optionality and they are seemingly so hesitant to kind of really go in on something to help out Steph Curry because they're actually more motivated about what happens next. That doesn't feel good to me.
1: I think it depends on the player, and I think that they were more willing to do whatever, four firsts and a couple swaps for Giannis at the deadline because Giannis, in their eyes, was more of a future centerpiece than Jaylen Brown, and we could 888-957-9570. Who would you rather have for the next 8 years, Giannis or Jaylen Brown? And it might run 50-50. They're different players. And, you know, Giannis has had a little bit of an injury history, and Jaylen Brown's got a calf that, or an Achilles that may be a thing. I don't know what the difference is. I'm also struck by the fact that Boston was pretty willing to let him go. And I know long-term you probably can't pay him both. Like, next year it would have been Tatum making 62 and you'd have Brown making 57, and that's not really sustainable anymore. But for the Warriors to not think that he could be the future after Steph Curry, it's a judgment, but I don't think that they have been shying away from trying to at least explore things.
0: Definitely not. I mean, they've actually got the reputation, as you know, of big game hunters. In fact, every reporter out there, boy, as long as Joe Lacob's in charge, it's big game hunting. Well, that's interesting because they're either poor at hunting or they're not actually big game hunters. One or the other is factually true because they have pulled off. And the one deal that they continue to say, hey, we made our big move was actually, let's be real. In the end, you and I didn't necessarily love the deal the day it happened.
1: We were at Splash.
0: Didn't love the deal. I've taken the L on that. It was the right move to make at the right time. So I'm not ripping the deal, but let's not call that a big, massive deal. It's a big name, but Jimmy Butler was at odds with his current team and came on the cheap. You'd been trying to deal Andrew Wiggins for 2 years, and you gave up 1-1 in a year that you knew you were going to finish as a playoff team. That's not that big of a deal. That it's not that big of a risk that they took with Jimmy Butler. So all of these huge names that they hunt, okay? Giannis and Kawhi and Kevin Durant.
1: Lauri Markkanen.
0: One of two things has happened with every single pursuit. You either didn't have the goods to get him, or you decided to hold on to your assets. So is he really a big game hunter?
1: I think so, but it's a little bit like poker. And I know you've played a lot of Texas Hold'em poker where, sure. I mean, you get your two cards and you look and you might have King Jack.
0: You make it sound like I got a bunch of visors in my closet.
1: No, but I mean,
0: the garage is open on a Saturday
1: you're
0: night.
1: You're a dude, and like you have friends, and when you have friends and you're
2: possibly
1: a guy, like you get into a spot where you play poker. And, you know, I went to Palm Springs on my fraternity retreat, and part of the golf event was it's poker night. And so, whatever, it was a prepaid thing. So I'm playing poker. You might get dealt like King 9 of spades.

0: suited. And you're thinking, okay, it's a maybe. And then the three people in front of you, they all, like, they raise. It's like, no, we're not doing that. We're not going to raise on a king nine or, you know, whatever the suit would be. I'm not a poker guy enough to know what, like, would be playable or not playable. But I do think that the Warriors have had some hands. They've had some cards. They have assets. And they're thinking, no, we're not going to do this. We're going to try this. And, you know, maybe you go in a little bit and then somebody raises and you're out. And I think that that's kind of where Joe Lacob is right now.
1: Yeah. You can want to be a big game hunter, but doesn't make you a big game hunter. So that's not like an accusation. I'm not pointing a finger here. I'm just saying that you can get involved in every single conversation. You can go to the bar and ask every single girl out. If you go home alone, you're not that dude.
0: No, but you were big game hunting.
1: But you're not a player.
0: But you go to the SI swimsuit.
1: You don't crush a lot.
0: You go to the, thank you. Is it Fat Joe?
1: Yeah.
0: You go to the SI swimsuit model party. You somehow get in and you like, you're big game hunting on all 24 of them, and you go 0 for 24. You were big game hunting.
1: Not really.
0: I mean, you were.
1: Not really. I think that analogy ran its course, but you know what I'm saying?
0: Like, you're not a big taxidermy guy. Like,
1: no.
0: If you go to my house and you think, oh, Dibs, he's a big game hunter, and you go into my house and I've got a squirrel mounted, I've got a bunny rabbit, I've got...
1: Are you comfortable when you walk into someone's house and they've got animal heads on their walls?
0: It's not that I'm
1: like,
0: uncomfortable.
1: What the hell's going on in here? I don't want that thing looking at me. Don't look, like, we're good here. I don't need now the thought of, like, tell me the story of when you shot that. Anyway.
0: If you wanted to list the top 100 hobbies in America, I think that my bottom three would be, in no order, spelunking.
1: I don't even know what that is.
0: That's when you go through caves.
1: Okay. Gigging?
0: You know what? Something about grabbing a frog. Like, I'm going to grab you, frog. I'm not going to, like, choke you out and eat your legs, but
1: all right.
0: The sport of it, like, shooting an animal and probably fishing. I don't have the patience for it. But anyway, like, big game hunting. You could be a big game hunter and not ever get big game.
1: I was thinking about fishing just yesterday, actually, because my son is really, really into it. And the big fella, right? Yeah. And I like going with him. But I started thinking about this. I'm like, man, he's about to move out. And will I ever go fishing again if he's not here? And I'm like, no. I wouldn't even know what the hell to do.
0: Right.
1: I never graduated past when I caught a fish. I'd be like, Abe, I caught a fish.
0: We got to let this thing go.
1: What do I do with it? So, yeah, I'm not really all that into it either. I just wanted time with my kid. But,
0: yeah. My father-in-law, Pop, is an elite fly fisherman. So he goes on trips all the time and, like, he's into it. He's good at it. And his son and his grandson, and they'll, like, catch fish and then they'll fillet it and you'll eat the fish. And that's great.
1: Yeah.
0: I'm all about it. If you're going to catch and not release, then at least catch and, like, fillet and eat.
1: Yeah, like, get some dinner.
0: Exactly. Yeah. So anyway, for me, big game hunting, like, that to me is not super fun, but even if you go big game hunting and you don't catch big game, you're still big game hunting.
1: I mean, sure. Okay. Now we're in the area of Yoda. Like, there is no try. I mean, you've spent 5 years on this show getting mad at me for Super Bowl or try again.
0: Right.
1: It's all about the results, I thought.
0: Big game hunt or try again?
1: It's all about the results, right? Is it? Is it process or result?
0: I'm results, you're process.
1: All right, well, what are the results? Ain't no big game. There's no big game.
0: But the process.
1: Who are the big game?
0: But you're a process guy.
1: I am. And I don't like the process. That's what I'm pointing at.
0: You need to trust it.
1: I don't. The process is exactly what I'm pointing at. If right now the Warriors are saying we are averse to the idea of and if you thought Jaylen Brown was a bad deal, then fine. You think that's a bad deal. But if you get an offer that you believe is a good deal in the moment, but you pass on it because you're worried about the way it positions you in 2030 or 2029 when Steph's not here and what's actually motivating you in your belly. Like, that'd be my question for Joe, and I don't know if he'd give an honest answer publicly. What is getting you up in the morning? We know Joe's competitive. We know Joe's a very good owner. Joe wants to win, and Joe will put his money where his mouth is. As a fan, that's all I can ask of whoever owns the team. But what gets you up in the morning? October or 2030? And if 2030 right now is what's getting him up in the morning, I don't prefer that. That's what I will say. That is not a good thing. For the Golden State Warriors, that is not a good thing for Steph Curry, and that is not a good thing for Steph Curry finishing his career as a Golden State Warrior.
0: Ultimately, you have to have your hand in each pot, and you know, as an owner, you definitely have to worry about October and 2030, because when Steph is gone, and I'm assuming 2030 he is gone, and Steve's gone, and Draymond, and whatever, Al Horford's still here at 46, whatever the machinations are, he is the only one of that group who has to actually worry about 2030.
1: No doubt. No doubt. I'm not saying ignore it, but is that what gets you up in the morning? Is that guy brushing his teeth thinking, I'm going to show this world that I can own? I can warrior without number 30.
0: Well, and he has. Like, he owns.
1: Not without 30.
0: Correct. But he bought it for, what, $440 million or whatever, and now it's worth $10 billion?
1: You're never going to... No one who actually wants to be fair, like, if you want a social media for your life, do it. If you want to actually read, watch, listen, and understand, nobody's going to challenge what Joe Lacob has achieved as the Warriors owner. It's been an absolutely phenomenal home run success story. But I just want to know what gets him up in the morning.
0: Right? What floats his boat?
1: Yeah. Is it now or is it then? And if it's then, that's a problem. It's a problem if that's what is really, really firing him up.
0: I would bet it's both, but at the same time, like the now, okay, 4 first-round picks for Jaylen Brown. That's the now. I don't even know if I think that's a good deal. And the then is, well, Steph's gone, and we've got optionality, Grandy. We've got it. We've got picks. And you know what? We're a destination. And in 2030, we can go out there and get the free agent who's going to pop free because we're us. Look, and, you know, we're the thing.
1: You know, it's interesting. It's a conundrum, dude. I get it. And Joe realizes that he's either going to be criticized now or criticized then. That's the deal. Like, let's say that he did get Jaylen Brown for 4 first-round draft picks. And let's say the Warriors went on a deep-ish playoff run. Okay? Conference semifinals. And that was fun. And Steph got to do that. And then Steph and Draymond leave. And Steve Kerr leaves. And you've got Jaylen Brown. And you're really, really... you're kind of out of draft capital at that time. And the team starts to tailspin a little bit. He can get ripped. Like, the same people who are sitting here right now going, you've wasted Steph Curry's career. Those same people will be sitting there 3 years from now going, I can't believe you didn't have the foresight to not dump all of your draft capital when your star was about to turn 40. So he knows that. And I get that. We are asking for him to walk a very tight rope. That's why I'm not making it about any particular one deal. Not to me about Jaylen or Giannis or Kawhi or Kevin. It is about what Joe, what really drives him right now. And I have no problem if he sees both as important. That's his job, now and the future. You can think about both. But if you're prioritizing and actually what's really driving you is you want to prove to this world that this organization and the brand are bigger than Steph, that's troubling. That's very troubling.
0: It's risky.
1: And I think Warrior fans, rightfully so, have a very hard time imagining anything that's going to come along anytime soon, probably in our lifetime, that would rival what Steph Curry has done.
0: Think about the Bulls, and I'm looking at it here where

0: You win your sixth title in 8 years in 1998, and the owner makes it clear that, well, coach, you're gone, and therefore you're all gone. It's the last dance. And you win the title, and then the next year, you're able to get the number one overall pick, and it's Elton Brand. And then you get the number four pick. The year after that, Marcus Fizer. Then you get Eddie Curry, the number four pick. Then you get the number two pick, Jay Williams. Like, you are racking up lottery picks, and you're thinking, you know what? I own the Bulls. We're rolling. Like, yeah. Michael Jordan, whatever. We got, like, lottery. And then, you know, Jay Williams gets hurt, and Marcus Fizer was a bust, and then Kirk Heinrich at seven, Ben Gordon at three, and on it goes. But the Bulls, you realize, have won five series since the last title in 28 years.
1: No, it usually doesn't work. That most draft picks don't work.
0: Right, but even when
1: the ones that do, it's like, that doesn't mean you're going to win a title out of it.
0: Like Derrick Rose, that was the right pick.
1: That was the right pick.
0: And that worked, and then his body fell apart. And so, to your point, though, like the Bulls is a cautionary tale where they thought that, yeah, I mean, we can go ahead and just keep doing this, and you've won five series in 28 years.
1: Right.
0: That's it.
1: Right. Even the right pick does not mean greatness necessarily. Was Cade Cunningham the right pick?
0: I think so.
1: Yeah, what the hell they got so far? Got a one seed.
0: Yep.
1: Then bowed out. 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Here for you, here for good. 888-957-9570 is the number. We'll keep going with this. I got a little something else. I'll just say basketball related for you that I think will open your eyes. Coming up next, you're on Withered and Dibs.
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0: Hey, it's Joe Shasky from The Morning Roast, and you're listening to Willard and Dibs. 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
1: Man, the game within the game is something special.
2: Mark Grandy.
1: It's something special.
2: My man, Mark Grandy.
3: Huh?
2: It's all in the game.
1: Yep.
2: The game within the game.
1: Mm-hmm.
2: You know, it's...
1: Everybody's got it. Every family has it. Every workplace has it.
2: No doubt.
1: There's stuff going on. That's all.
2: Always.
1: Speaking of games, you want to play one?
2: I would love to. Shall we play a game?
1: It's not really.
2: Do you know what that references?
1: No clue.
2: War games. Matthew Broderick.
1: Yeah, that one. Yeah.
2: Man,
1: I don't think I ever saw that.
2: So old. Yeah.
1: I've saw plenty of Matthew Broderick films.
2: It must have been like 1983.
1: I was much more into, you know, obviously there's Ferris Bueller's and then
2: right.
1: You had the Brighton Beach memoirs and Biloxi Blues and all that stuff. Yeah. Anyway.
2: War Games.
1: Yeah, War Games. I remember the name, 83. I was eight. I think my parents are going to, hey, you know, son, you should go see War Games today.
2: When I was eight, I went and saw Bad News Bears, and that was bad parenting.
1: Why?
2: There was a lot that was going on in that movie that an eight-year-old probably shouldn't be exposed
1: to. Yeah, but at the same time, like, I could see how a parent would look at that trailer and be like, that's a kid's movie.
2: Especially when you're kid number four.
1: Yeah.
2: They didn't look at the trailer. They were like, you're going to be gone for 3 hours? Off
1: yeah,
2: you go.
1: Plus, I think what we have learned in life, quick aside, is back then, and I don't want to sound like two old dudes on the porch, but yeah, things were a little bit less helicoptery back then. Like, people, pets, you could leave the house and it was okay without being mapped or dot watched or like you could just be trusted to like head out into the neighborhood and you'd come back at a certain point.
2: Yeah.
1: Sometimes I guess maybe you wouldn't, but like you'd come back. I had a cat when I was a kid. He left. And then he came back. That's what we did. We didn't know where he was.
2: Right.
1: He went and did whatever the hell.
2: You didn't have a pet tracker on him?
1: I would have loved a podcast to learn what it is he did all day. He went out. That's where people were back in the 80s. They were out. And then they would come back.
2: I would love to have strapped a GoPro on Cliffy, who is still with us. He's 10. But like Cliff would leave the house and... There's like a 6 or 8 house radius where he would go. And I always wondered, like, what are you doing like for 7 hours?
1: Dude, the way it is now, it's so habitual. If you don't know where your people and your things are for an hour and a half, you freak out. I went and took the lovely Christie's dog and my dog. I do this about every 6 weeks or so. I took them to the groomers today. The groomers needed a little extra time. They were understaffed today. This is not a boop. I went to the groomers. What are we talking about
2: here? Is it a wash and cut?
1: Yeah, I don't even know what they do in there. They do all the stuff. They come out. They smell better. Their nails are clipped. They're both girls, so they've got little bows on. It's adorable.
2: Wow.
1: Yeah. I'm not going to. What do you want? I'm not clipping dog nails.
2: Two dogs at the salon. $120?
1: It's not a salon, and I'm not getting into the price. It's a very...
2: That's all I'm curious about is the price.
1: It's not a salon. It's called Doggy Styles. It's two twin ladies who run the place.
2: Dog.
1: It's a door and a room that's smaller than the studio we're sitting in right now.
2: I'm just wondering before I get a dog, P.S. I'll never get a dog. Like,
1: exactly.
2: What
1: so
2: does
1: I'm
2: that
1: not telling
2: run
1: you?
2: You?
1: I'll tell you off air.
2: I'll look it up.
1: Anyway.
2: Sounds like $2.25 grand to me.

0: definitely take the under. But my point is it took the dog in. They're a little understaffed, so it was going to be a little longer than normal. So I grabbed Jude, and I'm like, let's go run some errands. Let's go mini putt. Like, let's go have a day. And the phone starts ringing 2 hours later. Do you have Atlas? Where's Atlas? She's going to, I'm like, it's fine. Do you want to dot watch the dog? She's at the groomer's. It's okay, but I get it because that's how we are now. When our people and our animals are gone for more than three breaths, it's like we have to pick up our phone and find out where they are. They're out. They'll be back.
1: And by dot watching, you're talking about the iPhone, right?
0: Where you will prediction, whether it is iPhone or whatever, you will dot watch Mila.
1: I personally will not.
0: You will. I bet you right now.
1: Well, two things about that. One, you give me a lot of Schmidt. Shout out Casey. And hopefully your knee's doing better about being an Android guy.
0: Well, it ruins our chat.
1: Fine, but think about the fact that people can't dot watch me now. You can't dot watch your boy.
0: Well, nobody dot watches me either. I'm 51 years old.
1: I get that.
0: You can turn that off.
1: And I don't have the iPhone, so I don't even know what that's about. And the second piece is I will not dot watch our daughter. My wife will dot watch her. And if she can't find the dot, or if the dot is not, and if she forgot where she's supposed to be, my wife will let me know that the dot is not where she's supposed to be.
0: I bet that that's not the way it plays out. That's just me. It's the first time you've had a daughter.
1: Facts.
0: I've had one, still do, but she's 17. And I'm telling you, I believe that you're going to dot watch. And by the way, it doesn't matter. It doesn't have to be an iPhone thing. I actually don't even dot watch on the iPhone. There's an app. It's called Life 360. When you have teenagers, you'll get it. Just trust me.
1: I have had teenagers, and they rode AC Transit to Oakland Public Schools.
0: They didn't have this app when you had teenagers. You did that 10 years ago. They did not have this app.
1: Correct.
0: Okay.
1: But, I mean, I had the ability to, I guess, dot watch them, but... And they were on AC Transit in Oakland Public Schools. And, you know, I relied on their good sense. I'm from the old school, Mark. And dot watch. You know what?
0: You will. You will.
1: Off you go.
0: Anyway.
1: Anyhow.
0: I'm going to give you something because now we dot watched for 8 minutes. I'm going to give you something and I'm going to get, I could give you even the break to ponder this if you want. There's two ways I could have done this. I could have asked you if you want to name six answers on the board. Six answers on the board. I got six NBA players who in the second half of last year, this is post All-Star break last year, six NBA players achieved this stat line. Okay? They averaged at least 17 points per game, at least six rebounds per game, at least four assists per game, and did so on 60% or better true shooting. Only six NBA players were able to do that. I wonder if you want to take a stab at who those six players are. Post All-Star break last year, 17 a game, six rebounds per game, four assists per game, all on 60% or better true shooting. This is last NBA season. Six NBA players achieved such a line.
1: This feels like a Jaylen Brown setup, so I'm going to say Jaylen Brown.
0: Sorry, that's not correct.
1: This feels like a Jason Tatum setup. I'm going to say Jason Tatum.
0: That's
1: this
0: strikes.
1: Feels like are we going back to LeBron? LeBron James?
0: That's one.
1: Oh, wow.
0: Yeah.
1: Look at that.
0: You still have only two strikes, so you're still in the game.
1: Right. I mean, I guess there's no games played minimum in this. And I don't think that Giannis played a game. So.
0: Yeah, no, there is, you can't achieve those stats by not playing.
1: Yeah.
0: You have to play. So, yeah, there is
1: Doncic is probably one.
0: That's correct. Actually, Luka led. He led the group 34.7 points per game.
1: Yeah. That's great.
0: That's two.
1: Yeah, two. Totally. I don't know. Nikola Jokic?
0: Look at you. Hey, this is quite a comeback from you.
1: Well,
0: two strikes right out of the gate, and now you've got three in a row. There's only three more on the board.
1: I was a terrible
0: two-strike
1: hitter.
0: Would you like to go to round two where the scores can really add up?
1: I actually would like that.
2: You won't get any of these final three, I don't think.
0: I don't know if that's the case.
2: I wouldn't have.
1: Well, then.
0: Okay. Wait.
2: That was not about you. It's more about who the players are.
0: That's a clue. Take that for data. That was a clue. That was actually an olive branch from Mark Grady. You took that
2: as
0: a criticism.
2: You're welcome.
0: Yeah. He's giving you a nudge. It's a friendly little...
2: Why don't you think about it during the break, huh?
0: Yeah.
1: Hello, Ben Carroll.
2: Is that an official guess?
1: It is. Let's just... Bull.
0: Well, no.
1: Yes.
0: Okay. All right. So, no.
1: Anthony.
0: You've lost.
1: Rudy.
0: Except.
1: Joel.
0: There's a bonus round.
1: VJ.
0: There's a
1: Tyrese.
0: You've done enough to qualify.
1: Mike.
0: For the bonus round.
1: Jim.
2: Who the hell is Mike?
1: Mike Conley. I don't know. I'm just throwing out names.
0: So,
2: Jim.
0: So Luka Doncic.
1: Juwan Jennings. Sorry.
0: Nikola Jokic. LeBron James. Alpi Şengün.
1: Alpi.
0: Amen Thompson.
1: Amen.
0: And coming up next, I'm going to give you one bonus round guess.
1: Oh, I know exactly who it is.
0: Who number six is. Please hold your answer. One guess on who number six is. The Valkyries are back in action tonight after the All-Star break, taking on the Mercury in Phoenix at 7 o'clock. 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
1: As Stone Phillips used to say on ABC, returning to our story.
2: Okay.
1: But that was usually because, like a wife murdered a husband or something.
2: Whoa.
1: But you know what I mean? Like, he used to host that, what was the show?
2: It wasn't Dateline.
1: Yeah, Dateline. Yeah, people always killing each other, and they turn it into an hour-long little mini murder mystery, and then everybody would watch it, and it was always the husband's fault, because it always is. But anyway.
2: Stone Phillips, 71 years old.
1: Is he really?
2: I mean, he got some.
1: Why is he
2: got some early work in.
1: Why does this show have that tendency? Every time we bring up a name, we immediately go, how old is that person? That's what your 50s are about.
3: Your
1: 50s are like, you're not old, but you're old adjacent, and you start to become very aware of where this is all going. You're looking at everybody who's in pain in their 70s, and you're like, oh, crap, that's what's coming.
2: That's a great example. Like, yeah, Stone Phillips, for me, it felt like his heyday was 20 years ago, and I thought 20 years ago,
1: probably
2: he was
1: right.
2: Probably 35.
1: Oh.
2: You know what I mean? That's kind of where I am now.
1: He was a veteran.
2: Already.
1: Yeah. Anyway, if you're just joining us, we were playing a very fun game. It was a very difficult one, and I thought you did great. I really did, because you came out real cold, and then you made a game of it.
2: Yep. I got a few knocks.
1: Six players in the NBA post All-Star break last year. So we're talking about a little bit less than half the season, but the way that the season ended, six players achieved this: 17 points per game, 6 rebounds per game, 4 assists per game, all on 60% or better true shooting. With your 3 strikes that you achieved, you also did have...
2: 3?
1: Yeah, you had 3 strikes.
2: I got like 15 strikes.
1: Well, that was after it was over. But then you got 3 right. Luka Doncic.
2: Yeah.
1: Nikola Jokic. And then LeBron James. And then I gave you Alpi Shengun and Amen Thompson and left one man.
2: Right.
1: Still on the list. And I'm going to give you one bonus guess as to who that other human being is.
2: It's funny because I got about 13 wrong. And as you were getting ready to send us to break, I used what we call in the business talk back, where I can talk just to Grandy. And I threw out a guess, and he didn't confirm or deny.
1: Yeah, because it was during a break. You don't hit buzzers during the break.
2: No, it was actually during the show, but you were doing one of your, like, coming up, and, like, doing a read. And so I threw out a guess, and he gave me eyebrows, 2 of them, and they both went up. And so...
1: It's difficult to make one do something and the other do the other. You can do it.
2: People can do that.
1: You can do one eyebrow.
2: Those are the people that I don't trust, but... The guess that I threw out is the guess that I'm going to go with.
1: All right. What is it?
2: I may get his pronunciation wrong. Pajemski. Pajemski kid. Pajowski. Jaminski. Brandon Pajemski. Yeah. I mean, pay him.
1: Brandon Pajemski.
4: He was scrapping.
1: Brandon Pajemski.
2: Which pronunciation am I missing?
4: Pajowski.
2: Yeah.
1: Poughkeepsie kid.

0: said that.
1: Did you say that one?
2: Kissy Kid.
1: You definitely did the Shams.
0: Right.
1: Pazemski.
0: Right.
2: Podsminski.
1: That's the one. That has a dash in it. Podsminski.
2: Pazinski.
1: Yeah.
0: And there was the one guy who called in and conflated the two.
1: Oh, Porzingis and Pajemski.
0: Yeah. Porzemski and Porzinski.
2: Pazinski. Podemski.
0: Thank you. Grandy, you're so on your game. That was the one.
2: Okay. Poughkeepsie Kid.
0: It is the Poughkeepsie Kid?
3: Pazemski.
1: It sure is. It's Brandon Pajemski.
0: 17 points.
1: In 27 games to end the year last year, 17.5 points per game, 6.2 rebounds per game, 4.1 assists per game, all on 60.3% true shooting.
0: Like, I mean, it's cool, and I have questions. One,
1: go ahead, ask questions.
0: Did somebody put this out there and then you picked it up, or did you do the homework?
1: No, I didn't do the homework.
0: Okay.
1: No. What the hell you think I'm doing this morning?
0: Well, I'm kind of the deep dive
1: grinding
0: guy.
1: Exactly.
0: I do the grind.
1: This was out there.
0: Right.
1: It was out there.
0: And so it was and you thought, you know what? I'm going to see if I can piss off the audience by bringing up a stat that shows that Pods and LeBron, they're sharing a tent.
1: The same guy.
0: Last year, the break. And I love stats for this. And, you know, Matt Steinmetz is in Scotland, probably asleep right now. It's midnight. But he's the king of, like, drawing a line somewhere to create a stat to make his point. And this feels like one of those things.
1: Do you know what my favorite ones are? I don't even have to make the point. You think I'm making a point. I haven't said anything yet.
0: You're not making a point.
1: I shared a factoid and did so in what you helped make a fun way.
0: You did it with intention. And
1: you don't know what my intentions are.
0: I know that your intention is to create a show. And for those of you who don't like share our show thread, Pasta, Grandy, myself, and yourself, and whoever else is in that day, the majority of the content is created collectively, but you are essentially the engine, I would say, of like what goes on. You drive the show and you ultimately are the majority of the creation of the topics. And so you did this with a certain intention. And I'm wondering what that intention is. Because you're not going to piss me off. I love Pods.
1: I know you do.
0: He's a fellow ginger and he's about to get paid.
1: Buddy, I don't get out of bed looking to piss people off.
0: I know
1: that's
0: that.
1: That's definitely never my intention. I know it happens. Oh, I know it happens.
0: You pissed me off the last couple of days. On Monday with your Lakers. You won a title. Yeah, it's a Sunday.
3: Shut up, Willard.
0: Yeah, and then yesterday, a little bit of the back and forth over the...
1: Well, you think you're a police officer, so that's funny to me.
0: Right, and I've actually...
1: You did it again today.
0: I've been in touch with lawyers, and so I will have further...
1: Oh, I've been in touch with lawyers, too, but it's got nothing to do with Kyle Shanahan.
0: Yeah, that's fair. Yeah. But, and again, by pissing me off, it didn't really piss me off. And this one I do think is...
1: I'm not trying to piss anybody off.
0: There's a certain intention, though.
1: I do like to make people think.
0: Right.
1: I enjoy that. I enjoy laughing. I enjoy travel. I really enjoy food.
0: I love to hike.
1: I like to hike. I don't love to hike. I like it. Depends on where we're going. I don't like to hike aimlessly.
0: That's called wandering.
1: Yeah. I do like, you know, when we were in Yosemite a couple of weeks ago and there's two waterfalls, it's like we're going to the top of those and then we're coming back. That's the destination. I like that. I love it. But yeah, I like to have conversations that hopefully make people think. I am aware of the byproduct that sometimes when you make people think, you also piss them off. This I know. So if this pissed you off, then I'd love to hear why. Why does it piss you off? All I did was I shared something that I saw that made me think, and I thought, I wonder if this would make other people think. And so how could we present this in a way that would be fun and memorable?

0: So yeah, I sent it to Grandy. I go, hey, keep this one under your hat, and we'll have some fun with this today.
1: I've never seen him wear a hat, by the
0: Grandy?
1: way. Yeah.
0: Yeah. His like head is even bigger than mine. I got a big head too.
1: We're both a size eight.
0: What size are you, Grandy?
1: 7 7/8, I believe.
2: I think it's bigger. I
0: Oh my
2: think
0: God, that's big. You're an eight?
2: The only hat I've ever been able to find that somewhat fits me that isn't like, adjustable if
0: Yeah.
2: it's just, there was a, I walked into AT&T Park at the time one time and there was this table and everything was like 60% off. And I asked why, and they said, because all these hats are too big, no one ever buys them. And I said, well, I am the guy.
1: This
2: And
1: is
2: even
1: so
2: that
1: good.
2: hat, if I wear it too long, will give me a headache.
0: Oh gosh, that's amazing.
1: Great
0: That's
1: story.
0: incredible. You're like, you guys have been waiting for me, and I'm here.
1: It's perfect.
0: So anyway, yeah, I sent it to Granny on the side. I said, let's have some fun with this today. And so we did. And if that ticked you off, or if you think that I am needling you, then go right ahead. I didn't say anything.
1: Give the number.
0: Yeah, 888-957-9570. Or did you want the numbers?
1: No, the number is
0: 17 and
1: great.
0: a half points a game, 6.2 rebounds per game, 4.1 assists per game, 60.3% true shooting. So, when they sign him to an extension later this year, just be careful with your he sucks takes. I'll say that. If
1: Right,
0: you want
1: and
0: me to put some sort of bow on the take, like if you think he sucks, I cordially ask you to go back into the lab and find your evidence. And then be ready when they sign him to an extension. Be ready with actual takes about why Brandon Pajemski sucks so bad.
1: and
0: And if that's what you think, then that's what you think. And then we'll do, because that show's coming.
1: Right.
0: That show's coming. It's coming in a few months.
1: No doubt. And if you want to like have that take, you can have it. But the Warriors don't think so. And the numbers you threw out, and you mentioned that he played in 27 games. P.S. That was all of them
0: All of the
1: because he played
0: games.
1: all
0: Right.
1: 82.
0: So did Amen Thompson. None of the others on the list did.
1: I'm looking at his draft class, and he's number three currently right now in his draft class in total minutes played. The aforementioned Amen Thompson's number two, and Tumani Kamara is number one. So Pods has played in the third most minutes, and if I sort by games, he's played in the third most games. So he's healthy. After the break, he was productive. And if you did the whole season, his productivity was kind of similar. The points were lesser because Steph Curry was around a lot more, but the
0: Sure.
1: rebounds were maybe even
0: Oh,
1: more.
0: I
1: He
0: get
1: was a
0: the,
1: rebound machine.
0: yeah, I get the quirks, and people will say, oh, the Warriors sucked at the end of the year, and it's like, I don't even know, did they actually suck more at the end of the year than they did at the beginning of the year? It was kind of the 9-10 seed the whole year for the most part for the Warriors. Sure, Jimmy was gone, Steph was out a lot of these games. I don't actually know if that's a criticism or a compliment for a player. When their numbers go up, when the stars are out, was there a lot on the line? Blah, blah, blah. We can do that. I think if you can have a 25 to 30 game stretch where your name ends up on that list, you
1: It's not a bad thing.
0: gotta, like, there's gotta be a little bit of a nod, right? Like, I'm certainly not over here trying to tell you that Pods is those level of, like, he's not that level of player. The other five guys on the list, I certainly hope that it doesn't sound like I'm trying to say that. I mean, if you want the bow on the gift of what I'm trying to say, it's that Pods doesn't suck. He just factually, numerically, categorically, however you want to look at this, he does not suck. So that's all I'm saying. The discussion is coming. I think there is a debate to be had, but if the simplistic take is Pods sucks, I think you should go back to the drawing board and bring more to the table when we have this actual conversation.
1: Right.
0: Because he doesn't. It doesn't mean that I don't know what the numbers should be.

0: Not saying he's a core. Just come with more. Come with more, because he doesn't. He just flat out doesn't. You don't just do this in the NBA, no matter what the circumstances are. So that's all I'm trying to say.
1: Right.
0: Did that piss anyone off?
1: I'm sure it pissed a lot of people off. And the team was bad. I think they won 9 games after the break. And you didn't have Steph for a lot of it. And so somebody has to score, and he did. But the one piece of that for me kind of bolsters what you're talking about. And I'm not saying you did that just to prop up Pods. But
0: I didn't even do this. Like I said,
1: someone else did.
0: No, I just saw it.
1: You did it.
0: I didn't do this list.
1: You and your side piece, number two, no. You talked about it.
0: We talked about the list
1: because he was on
0: because
1: that.
0: It's interesting. Someone else put it out there. What were they doing?
1: But
0: I don't know.
1: You brought it to the show.
0: Yeah, because it's interesting.
1: It's interesting because it bolsters your belief and my belief that Brandon Pajemski is not a bad player.
0: I don't think that's a belief. That's a fact.
1: It's your belief.
0: How the hell can someone do this and suck? How's that possible?
1: The thing about it, if you would just let me get through it once for crying out loud.
0: Probably
1: and
0: not.
1: And you can play the shut up mark, because this time I'm talking about another mark, not just you. Shut up, Grandy. Well, unfortunately, it was not a shut up mark, but...
2: Shut up, Dibs!
1: Yeah, I'm trying to get this point out. The fact that he shot 60% in true field goal percentage, what makes all of those numbers not empty calories.
0: Right.
1: Because if you win, and I think they went 9-18 in those games, if your team is that bad and you put up 17-6-4, who cares? Because you might have been out there going 8-23 every game, but he wasn't. So the true shooting percentage part of it is what makes me think to tell the audience, like, yeah, he's not bad.
0: Yeah.
1: He put up numbers, and he did it with a certain level of efficiency.
0: Right. Right.
1: That's all.
0: All of this all works together. And I found it very interesting. It didn't change my belief about anything. I hope it changed some of yours. But if it didn't, fine.
1: Yeah, I don't think it did.
0: Probably not. But if that's your plan... 888-957-9570. I'm going to get him in November, because the Warriors are going to sign the guy, and I'm going to call Willard and Dibs and be like, Pod sucks. You're wrong. Go find something better. We're listening. He's not a star, but he does not suck. He was not a bad pick at 19 or 20 or whatever the hell it was.
1: He's a good pick. You're familiar with Keith Smith, right?
0: Of course.
1: NBA guy.
0: Yeah.
1: I'm looking at his article from about 4 weeks ago, and he did a projection of the rookie scale extensions of the 2023 draft class. And Victor Wembanyama, yeah, the max. 5 years, $251 million. You go all the way through. Number three pick, Scoot Henderson, no extension. Koulibaly, he says no extension. And you get down to number 19. Brandon Pajemski, what do you think Keith Smith, who is a basketball financial expert, what do you think he estimated Brandon Pajemski will get for a 4-year extension with the Warriors? 4 years and blank $1 million for Brandon Pajemski.
0: In this moment, when was this done? Can I ask when?
1: June 3rd.
0: Okay, so prior to this year's free agency.
1: Right.
0: I'm going to guess 4 years and, probably $72 million.
1: It's a decent guess. That'd be 18 a year.
0: Yeah.
1: He actually has him for 4 years and 64.
0: Okay.
1: Which would be 16 a year.
0: I'd do that. I'd do that if I was a Warriors.
1: For sure.
0: That sounds very reasonable.
1: And I'm sure Pods would do that as well. I would imagine.
0: I don't know.
1: I mean,
0: I don't know what he wants.
1: Never know. I don't know who his agent is.
0: He's got to be.
1: Is it Aaron Turner?
0: No, it's Bill Duffy.
1: Oh.
0: He's a Duffy guy.
1: Okay.
0: I think, right? Isn't he a Duffy guy? I'm pretty sure he's a Duffy guy.
1: Okay.
0: I'm 92.7% sure that he's a Duffy guy.
1: He's got it at 4 years and 64. So if you're a Warrior fan and Pods gets 4 years and $64 million, an average annual value of $16 million a year, how does that make you feel? Like, are you infuriated that he gets $16 million a year?
0: Didn't Moody get 13 or 14?
1: He got 13, yeah. I believe.
0: And nobody even batted an eye at that.
1: No.
0: And Pods has been I love Moses Moody, but Pods has been a more consistent player than Moody. I know he's gotten more of an opportunity.
1: Yep.
0: I understand for sure. that. I understand that. But yeah, I don't like, to me, NBA salaries don't even get to that spot where they're preventative of other things and they start to fill up a lot of your cap. You got to get north of $25 million before, to me, a contract is a problem. Like, even if you were like, ooh, that ended up not, like, he played very poorly over the next 4 years, but all he makes is $16 million a year. I mean, that's a couple of Buddy Hields.
1: Right.
0: I guess no, it's just, I don't know, that's not that big of a number.
1: Well, and even to your point about Moses Moody, so Moses was, you know, solid. He signed for what he signed for. I think it was 4 years and $52 million, and then last year happened, and it's terrible that he got hurt, but even right now, if you wanted to buy him out and he's not able to play basketball anymore, that's not going to be that cost preventative of buying out Moses Moody because of where the number was. And if it's Brandon Pajemski and he plays for that contract, $16 million a year, well, then you get through 4 years. If he's really good, he gets more. And if he's not really good, well, then you trade him. And $16 million, it doesn't really hurt
0: you. Yeah, or you do whatever you do with him. You know, people fall out of favor and they end up on the bench or whatever. But, yeah, if that's where that ends up, like, I don't know, that's not going to make me blink. Would that make you blink?
1: No.
0: Yeah.
1: At all. But, I mean, I think, yeah.
0: And I would imagine, by the way, based on the way this offseason has gone, it certainly lends itself to the Warriors are going to extend Pods, don't you think?
1: You would figure.
0: They kept everyone. They kept everyone. They kept Steve Kerr. They kept Al Horford. They kept Kristaps Porzingis. They kept De'Anthony Melton. They kept Draymond Green. I don't even really think there was ever a question about that one. Like, they're gonna keep their guys.
1: Right, and I think about, I mean, as far as Pods goes, if you don't believe in the player, well, then, yeah, you don't extend him, and then at the end of the year, you let him go. But if you think that he is a good player and he potentially will keep getting better, then you sign him now. Because if Pod goes out and plays 82 games again and has an even better year, well, that price goes up.
0: Well, yeah, they've learned that. A lot of teams have learned that lesson. That's the conversation we had with the 49ers about, I know we're not supposed to mention him anymore.
1: No, you can mention it.
0: Yeah. That was the conversation about Brandon Ayuk. Because remember, everybody was like, what's that number going to be? And then while everybody was sitting there, kind of mean mugging each other, other wide receivers went out there and started knocking the price up. Devontae Smith and all of these other receivers went out there and started getting their deals. All right. We're brought to you by Fremont Bank. Here for you, here for good. 888-957-9570 is the number. We'll circle back to where we kind of started the show, and that is whether or not Joe Lacob and the Golden State Warriors, are their eyes too much on the future, or are you feeling good about now? So we can continue to discuss that. Shams said some things on NBA Today on ESPN that are relevant to the conversation. We'll have that for you. This is Weathered and Dibs.
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8: I've been turning down interviews all week. Hoda Kotb reached out, Oprah, George Stephanopoulos. So I said no. 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
9: I'm sorry.
10: You all right?
11: It's sad.
9: I'm great.
10: Wednesday.
9: I'm great.
10: Yeah,
9: sometimes things are just, you know, I like to laugh.
10: And that's one of my favorite things about you.
9: I'm easily amused.
10: Yes. And
9: remember when Kurt Cobain sang about that? That was a line in one of his songs.
10: Easily amused.
9: I wish I was like you, easily amused.
10: Yes.
9: He was not easily amused, unfortunately.
10: I mean, I guess. I never met the man, but...
9: Well, I think if you're easily amused, you...
10: You anyway, laugh a lot.
9: Yeah, well, yeah. Right. You know...
12: Be careful.
9: Yeah, let's move on. But
10: I just remember Jim Valvano and his famous Don't Give Up, Don't Ever Give Up speech at the ESPYs. Everyone cites that line, but my favorite part is he talks about a day where you should think. You should ponder deep things. You should cry. You should have your emotions move you to tears. And you should laugh. If you do those three things, that is a full day. And so that, and I'm kind of bastardizing the quote, but that's one of my favorite parts of the speech because you think, you laugh, you cry. That's a full day.

0: whole day.
1: I do one of those every day. I don't always do the other two.
0: You probably do two of them, you think, and you laugh. Like, you thought about whether or not you should bring this cockamamie contrived Pajemski stat to the
1: it's
0: air.
1: Not cockamamie or contrived. Why is it cockamamie and contrived?
0: Because you chose to take something that was arbitrary.
1: No,
0: like,
1: but somebody else did it. Or were they, was it cockamamie or contrived that they put it out on the internet?
0: Yes.
1: Why?
0: It's all like, whatever. You could talk about anything you want. You can draw a line anywhere and say, over the past blah, blah, blah days, this has happened. Here's a stat.
1: Okay, but that's a like, stat. You're not going to do it over a two-day period. My point is, I don't think you can just grab the internet and make a list and just pick numbers out of a hat and be like, look, I made a list, and that list is going to lead to Gui Santos being one of the six best power forwards in the game. Like, no, you're not going to find that.
2: Well, I think the point is for this specific one is the stats were specifically picked to allow Pajemski to be part of the group. It's still interesting, but I mean, he averaged 17.5 points per game during this stretch, so it's 17 or more points. Right. He averaged 6.2 rebounds, so it's 6 rebounds.
1: Right, but
2: he averaged 4.1 assists, so it's 4 assists.
1: Yeah.
2: He shot 60.3% true shooting percentage, so it's 60% or better true shooting percentage.
1: Wait, but did you go to the person who actually created this, and what was their intention?
0: Who's the person?
1: I don't even know.
2: You sent it to me. I don't know. I didn't find it.
1: I saw it, and it was not like a paypods.com. That's not who did this.
2: I'm not sitting here saying that Pods is a bad basketball player. I think he's a lot better than almost all of the Warrior fan base thinks. It is just clearly this was set up to include Pods in this group. It doesn't mean he's bad.
1: I disagree. It was not like, again, here, I'm gonna go find it.
0: You could find it.
1: I'm gonna go find it again.
0: And this is why I brought it back up, because my point was about the Jim Valvano quote about laugh, cry, and think, and you saw that and you had a thought of, you know what? I think this is interesting, or whatever you thought. I can't get inside your head, but you clearly had a certain level of intentionality, not optionality,
1: no,
0: but you had an intention bring it to the show.
1: I had a certain level of intrigue.
0: Right.
1: And yes, well, hello, I didn't start this, though. I'm not the, like, I did not start the Pods fight. I didn't start the Pods fight.
0: You didn't start the fire.
1: Right.
0: Is what you're saying.
1: Right. He is a character on this show. He is a main player in Bay Area sports debate. For reasons that I cannot understand. I really can't. I understand the things. I don't understand why they piss people off so much. Oh, he's confident and has funny hair.
0: Well, and he said he wanted to be better than Steph Curry.
1: Which he didn't say, and now you're now you're being disingenuous.
0: No, I thought
1: you're
0: about
1: being cockamamie and contrived.
0: And I did that on purpose. There was intentionality behind that. That's all I'm saying is, you saw that, I didn't, and you thought it would be something for the show. So, yes.
1: And it was.
0: And it's great. And
1: thank
0: it continues
1: you
0: to be so. So, you haven't cried yet on the show. I don't know if you've cried today, but you've done two of the three things.
1: I don't know if this proves that I think. I have not cried yet today. I thought about it, though. I thought about it.
0: Yep.
1: Well, I was driving the dogs to the groomer, and it hit me because Penny is like 5.5,
0: yeah,
1: which means she's approaching the said back nine. Like,
0: depends what kind of dog she is.
1: Yeah, but I don't know how long she's going to live. Like, they tell me, whatever, 12, 13, I don't know. She's probably on the eighth hole if things go well. I don't know.
0: You never know. The dog across the street, Winston, who I have no idea what Winston is. Winston goes about 11 pounds, blind, I think deaf.
1: 38 years old.
0: At least 16. I mean,
1: we got one of those dogs in the neighborhood.
0: We moved in and Winston was already like 12 or 13. We've been there for 4 years and Winston just keeps on shuffling along.
1: We got one of those dogs in the neighborhood and I don't even know who the guy is that lives in the house, but the dog just gets to come out and be wherever the hell he wants. And the dog will be in the middle of the street. And if a car is coming, the dog will look at the car and just be like, I'm here right now. So you're probably going to have to wait.
0: Right.
1: And the dog limps, and the dog's old, and walkers come by, and they'll be holding the dog, and they're like, do you know this dog? And I'm like, I know the dog. The dog lives right there. Leave the dog alone. The dog the dog lives in the 80s when you could just go outside and the owner would trust that you're going to come home.
0: Right.
1: That's how that dog lives. So we got one of those two. So yeah, maybe Penny will live to be 38.
0: But you were talking about crying, and I thought about it. I had this conversation yesterday, I think, with somebody about, oh, are you going to ever get a dog for Myla? And I said, having a pet is setting yourself up for expense and tragedy.
1: It's like, I'm not going to handle it well when Penny goes. That's not going to go well for me.
0: No, it never does.
1: So, yeah.
0: Have you seen the movie Old Yeller?
1: I'm aware of it.
0: Grandy, are you familiar? I've never seen it, but
2: I'm familiar with it.
0: Yeah.
2: Yes.
1: I'm told the dog, spoiler alert, I heard maybe the dog dies.
0: Right.
1: Yeah. Okay.
0: And they have not yet made the prequel Young Yeller, which I think might be something you could look to.
1: Anyway.
2: Shut up, dibs!
0: Yeah. I'm sorry.
1: Anyway, Pods is a pretty good player.
0: Yeah.
1: So there's that. And then there's this. Couple things I want to play for you, and because I do think this is where a lot of people's heads are. I actually got this text this morning from a good friend, and I wonder, like, what's your reaction to this? It's speculative, but my friend said something, and he is not alone. He said, God, Steph must be so pissed. And I know this is where a lot of people's heads are right now, wondering, is Steph pissed? Should he be pissed? He'll never say it publicly, but you know that he is, you know, XYZ. This is interesting. Vince Goodwill, who does a lot for Yahoo through the years, Sirius XM. And if you remember, Vince Goodwill was the guy back at the Olympics a couple years ago that did the interview with Steph, where Steph certainly didn't insinuate that he wanted to leave. But I'm going to paraphrase. He said something along the lines of, like, no, it's always important to be competing. I'm not going to be okay with just cruising through the remainder of my career not trying to win. That was the tone of the interview, and this happened a couple years ago. And Vince was on the Hoops Collective podcast through ESPN and said this.
3: This whole two timeline garbage that they were trying to pull off, like, that's where all of this sort of stems from, is we're trying to plan ahead of Stephen Curry. As opposed to, hey man, let's see if we can maximize and make the best of this. Steph is never really threatened to go anywhere, and the Warriors know that, and that's why they've been able to do the things that they've been doing. If Steph kicked it a completely different way, then we will be having different conversations. I think this is the first salvo of, hey, don't take me for granted here.
1: Okay, so that's from Vince. Here's Shams on the Warriors, not just this offseason, but all of the big star efforts that they've made over the last half a year.
4: Let's take a look at their last 7 months and the pursuits that they've had. Go back to January and February. They offered 4 first-round picks for Giannis and Antetokounmpo at the trade deadline. They missed out. And to be clear, at the NBA draft last month, the Celtics approached the Warriors on a deal that would have sent 4 first-round picks to Boston for Jaylen Brown. The Warriors spoke to the Celtics about that, but they passed on that deal. They did not want to trade those 4 first-round picks. Then during free agency, we've spoken about it. LeBron James and Anthony Davis were their targets. There was significant belief around the NBA that if they had gotten AD, that would have made them a solidified spot to land LeBron James. But that asking price for Anthony Davis, once all this was known, was going to be astronomical. You're looking at multiple first-round picks, multiple swaps. Clearly, they did not want to go that threshold. They have wanted to maintain their assets, take a calculated approach to team building, because they're at the twilight of Stephen Curry's career. So you have to look at the now and the future.
1: Look, that's fair. Yes, you have to look at the now and in the future. And anybody who wants to criticize a team for doing that, I believe that you're wrong. Like, yes, you have to keep an eye on both. My question that I've been throwing out there today, and I don't know the way to sort of acquire the answer to this, but there's just a lot of indicators right now that would suggest that Joe Lacob is, in his heart of hearts, seems right now more interested, more activated by the future as opposed to the now. And I don't know, from my standpoint as a Warrior fan, that does not feel good.
0: it doesn't feel great, but at the same time, I would not want them to give up four first-round picks for Anthony Davis. I would not really want them to give up four first-round picks for Jaylen Brown. I mean, Jaylen Brown is a great player. He's younger than Anthony Davis. He's healthier than Anthony Davis, but that's a lot of first-round capital when you're going to be in a spot very soon, a year, two, or three, when you don't have Steph Curry and the dynasty will officially be over. The dynasty is already over, but the Steph Curry portion of it, he's still here. So I'm not that interested in doing something along those lines. Like, for example, right now I could go out and probably afford the down payment on a Ferrari. And I could make the monthly payments for a while, but that's not a very good, sensible play for me.
1: You're not going to bloop that? You blooped me because I took a dog to the groomer today? This guy says he can do the down payment on a Ferrari and you don't bloop him?
2: Sorry, there was other stuff.
1: You're going to bloop him.
0: So you go into your 401k and you liquidate it, and then you take that money and you put a down payment and you drive a Ferrari for 2 months, and well, the insurance and all the rest of it, and God forbid you park that thing anywhere, it might get keyed or, you know, dinged by a shopping cart, whatever. It's not a sensible move. That's the point. I'm not saying that four first-round picks for Jaylen Brown is akin to me buying a Ferrari, but it's not a sensible, sound play for the future.
1: No, I can hear that. I don't disagree with you. By the way, you're listening to 95.7 The Game, KGMC FM and HD1 San Francisco, an Odyssey sports station and the home of the Golden State Warriors and Valkyries, always live on the free Odyssey app and coming to you live from the Laughing Monk Studios. Again, my point is not that the Warriors should just be flippant, should just throw picks everywhere in the name of Steph Curry. They're just, for my taste, there's too many voices right now who I think have a line to Joe Lacob that seem to be expressing that the number one motivation of the Warriors organization right now is building an awesome winner in the post-Steph era. Yes, that needs to be a part of your thinking, but I don't want that to be your only thinking. And if I were Steph, that would really, like, yes, I want to leave the organization in a good spot. Like he said, I think he's super mature about the whole thing, but that would piss me off. If Kawakami's going to sit here and say, I think Joe Lacob is very motivated by building a winner after Steph to prove to everybody that he can, and Logan Murdoch is going to say the reason collectively that the Warriors did not trade for Jaylen Brown, whether that was February or 2 weeks ago, the reason that they didn't do that is because collectively they could not agree that Jaylen was going to be the one in 2030 when Steph's no longer here. Those quotes are all coming from the same place. Those quotes tell me, if accurate, in their perspective, that Joe Lacob right now, the number one thing that's moving his needle is A, the future, but B, and here's what I really don't like about it, trying to prove something to the world. I've always felt like, because I've fallen into that trap, I just feel like that's a dangerous place to be. When you wake up in the morning and your motivation is, I got to prove myself. I got to show these people this, that, or the other. Like, I don't know if that's what's driving Joe, but if it is, I'd say to Joe, you know what, dude? I think you won. I think your life is good. Like, relax. You don't need to prove anything to anybody. You built Chase Center, for God's sakes.
0: Right. But you know this about people who've gone from not a lot to being billionaires.
1: Like, I know.
0: You always want to keep driving that, because how you went from where you were, and I don't know what Joe Lacob's upbringing was like. I understand that it was pretty much humble and not, you know, from a millionaire or a billionaire, but you get to where you are, and you got there because you never give up the grind. And so you're not just going to get to a spot and say, ah, I'm going to throw up my feet. I'm going to put my hands interlocked behind my head, and now I'm chilling.
1: For sure. But you can grind without it being about proving something to someone else. Why don't you just grind on your goals? You know what I mean?
0: And maybe, I think he is.
1: Maybe, and again, maybe those are the same thing. But I would think if I owned the Warriors and Steph Curry was on the team, that would still maintain the one seed in my heart while we're sitting here doing this. Not because I owe something to Steph, but certainly if for no other reason, simply out of respect for everything that he's achieved and the player he still is. Like, that's all. That's all I'm saying. I'm not saying that don't worry about the future till some other day. Sure, worry about it. Don't do a bad deal. But if this is really what's driving Joe right now, the idea of showing the world that he can actually be a great owner and the Warriors can be a huge brand post-Steph, that I feel like we've arrived too early, if that's the case.
0: I agree with that part of it, but maybe they don't believe that Jaylen Brown is that guy. And so if the ask is for four first-round picks at the deadline for Jaylen Brown, and you give up Jimmy Butler, and you get Jaylen Brown, who's got three more years on his deal, if you're not a believer that he can be the guy, and even if he is the guy, well, then you're going to have to sign him beyond the Steph Curry era and give him 65, 70, 75 million, whatever that number is. I'm not sure if at that moment, at the deadline last year, they were committed to, yeah, Jaylen Brown, you're the guy. And then I think the thing that is jarring for a lot of Warrior fans, and 888-957-9570, if you believe this or not, but you get to this offseason and Boston's able to give up just two first round picks, and you know, they get two first round picks rather, and yep. Paul George, you and I have a difference of opinion as to, you know, what Paul George is worth. I think Paul George is still a viable, good top 30 player in the NBA. And
1: yeah, but so is Jimmy Butler when he's back. So that you're really talking about
0: if he's back.
1: Yeah, but like, you're talking about half a year. I mean, everything's
0: probably
1: speculative.
0: Probably more than half a year, and maybe, Jimmy's coming off an ACL, and I think he's. Is he older than Paul George or the same age?
1: I think maybe a few months older.
0: Yeah, it's not even that important for the conversation. Yeah. But if you're Boston, you probably are more interested in somebody who can play right away, and that's Paul George. And so you take the two picks. But I think a lot of fans see what Boston got back and think, like, why weren't you in on it? Even if it was three first-round picks and Jimmy Butler, could you have done that?
1: That's a fair question. I don't know.
0: And I don't even know if they tried.
1: Right. I know that there's that narrative out there that the Warriors never countered. I don't know if that's true. But, yeah, if they just were like, Jimmy Butler and four first-rounders, the Warriors like, no thanks, we don't even want to talk to you. I think that's a miss.
0: Agreed.
1: You know what I mean? Or do you circle back last month, when Jaylen Brown was actually traded, and see, like, has the price come down? Because it appears to me, no matter what you think about Paul George, the price came down. Jimmy and four first-rounders is a bigger ask than Paul George and two first-rounders. That's a bigger ask.
0: Right.
1: So the price came down. And clearly it came down because Paul George and two ones ended up being the one they took, which means nobody in the NBA beat that offer. I wonder, if you did say Jimmy and three ones, is that a better offer than Paul and two ones? I think it is. I think it is if you're team building.
0: Well, it depends on where those ones are. And I would bet that any conversation that Mike Dunleavy had involved the number 11 pick, which turned out to be Jaxel Lendeborg.
1: Oh, sure.
0: So if I'm a team, for example, Boston, and you know I want to hear your offer about, okay, Jimmy Butler and three firsts, well, I want this year's first because this draft, everyone says, is one of the best ever.
1: I'm trying to remember, though. The Jaylen Brown deal, that was after the draft? Was the Jaylen Brown deal after the draft?
0: I think so. I'll look it up, but
1: I think it was. I think it was after the draft. So the Jaxel, I mean, you could ask for Jaxel.
0: Right.
1: But like that, Philly didn't have to give up anything out of this year's draft. They gave up future draft capital. And Boston, did they want to do a deal with Philly? Look what they did. Look what Boston just did. They built a behemoth with their rival. Like, I would imagine there would be a little bit of a, hey, we'd rather do a deal with the Warriors. Let's get Jaylen Brown out of the conference, out of our area.
0: Yeah, I'm seeing it. It was official July 6th. So, yeah, that was pretty far after the draft. And so, yeah. And you get a couple of picks in the future. They get the 2028 and the 2031 picks. So
1: that's not that great of a deal. I don't feel like that's that great of a deal for Boston. And that was what I said to Grandy that day when it broke. Like, one of my concerns is almost like, why didn't anybody in the NBA beat that deal? What does everybody know about Jaylen Brown that made him seemingly less attractive than we all think he is, especially because now he ended up being a conduit to LeBron James.
0: Right. Yep.
1: Like that in and of itself ups his value, whether he plays well or not. So I'm still confused by that whole thing.
0: And I wonder if we will ever find out about the Jason Tatum, Jaylen Brown, Boston Celtics front office part of it, because it just felt like they were in a spot where they needed to trade him. And the one that really still scratches my head is the Luka Doncic out of Dallas. It didn't seem like that was a broken relationship other than, you know, as soon as they traded him, the reports came out about, you know, the weight and maybe beer and cigarettes and all the rest of it. And even if that's true, beer, cigarettes, and he's heavy, the dude's still bald.
1: Yeah, he's
0: so what
1: still,
0: are we talking
1: he's
0: about?
1: Luca. Yeah, Deborah in San Leandro. Hi, Deborah. Thanks for calling. What's up?
5: Hi. What's
1: Hi.
5: Up?
1: What's up? Oof. I'll tell you what. Let's put Deborah on hold. I would like to hear what Deborah has to say. That was an incredibly difficult sound to listen to. I hope I don't ever hear that again.
0: I think either the smoke alarm is going off or her door's open,
1: or
0: the car door.
1: Or all of it at the same time. That's one of those sounds that someone does when they're trying to annoy you. You know what I mean? It's like bringing up pods for no reason.
0: Last week, the smoke alarm malfunctioned at 6:30, and we have a toddler, so I jump out of bed, and I'm trying to turn it off, and I do. Oh, God, she didn't wake up. 5 minutes later, goes off again, and this time, the toddler wakes up, and it's like, well, there goes that.
1: You know, just like take those things off the ceiling and take the battery out until later. That's what I do sometimes. I know that's probably not the safest way to play it, but when those things are going off and I can't figure out why, I'm just like,
0: yeah,
1: just get off. Just shut up for a second.
0: No doubt.
1: Right? We'll deal with this later.
0: Tried to do that. Sometimes you hold the button and then it like goes off and you figure that actually solved the problem, but didn't solve the problem.
1: But it doesn't. No. Yeah, the Valkyries are back in action tonight after the All-Star break, taking on the Mercury in Phoenix, 7 o'clock. Guess where you can hear it? Right here on 95.7 The Game. 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
0: And it's Dan Dibley here to talk about Fremont Bank. You know by now that it's my bank, and it has been for more than 6 years, and I made the change because I wanted to be a part of a bank that actually knows me and my family, and it's a situation where I'm not just another number at a big box bank. 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They always go the extra mile to make sure that I'm comfortable and well-informed. They're always responsive if I have questions, and they provide that customized customer service. They take the time to make sure that I know exactly what my accounts are doing and how I need to go about my business. They've been doing it now for more than 60 years, and they've built out 20 branches in the Bay Area and an additional one down in Carmel by the sea, and it's exactly what you would want from a local bank. They expand, but they expand locally, and they keep the customer always at the forefront of what they do, and they're big-time members of the customers and the communities that they serve. They, in fact, designate 5% of their earnings for charity, and that happens right here in the Bay Area. Go in to one of the branches and see exactly what I'm talking about. 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
1: Mark Spears in an hour. Giants won by 113 runs today.
20: Yeah.
1: 2 out of 3 over the Brewers. The rally starts now.
21: I'm a Giants fan.
20: Yeah, and I granted you play that, but I told Willard during the break that if the Giants win every series the rest of the way, and there are a couple 4-game series, so that would involve them winning 3 of 4. If they do that, they would wind up 82-80. And that, I mean, so they only have to win every single series.
1: All they have to do is play well the rest of the way.
20: You can't split a 4-gamer
1: every night. You could split one. Now I'm speaking strictly about the bet. And for those of you who don't know the bet between you, Grandy, and
20: who's the most negative guy on the station?
1: All right, Steiny.
20: Thank you. That guy is such a D.
16: This guy is such a D.
20: I thought I had it right.
1: Versus me.
16: Yay!
1: Guru.
20: I got the Giants going.
21: And I got the Giants going. 82-75.
20: Grandy.
1: Yeah. And then certain humans who are no longer with us.
20: They're still
1: they're
20: on
1: alive.
20: The hook.
21: Oh, no.
1: Yeah, they still need meals. Right. So, anyway, and the bet is, would the Giants touch 500 for even a day? Which, by the way, I mean, there are multiple ways to do that. They could just go win 17 in a row, and then we don't need to worry about your cockamamie series.
20: It's not cockamamie. But the math is there.
1: Yeah.
20: And the funny part of this is
1: so we're
20: we made
1: lose,
20: the bet,
1: but we
20: and then they
1: lost
20: went
1: yet.
20: Out and they beat the Dodgers to get within six, I believe.
1: If they could just play the good teams the rest of the way, they're going to win them all.
20: No doubt.
1: But anyway. Yeah, they won by 100 runs, and it ticks you off every time they do that because someone sticks a second baseman or a left fielder on the mound, and they throw Ephus pitches up there, and then it's boring.
20: It's not so much that it's boring, but it's stupid.
1: I agree with you.
20: It's stupid. Like, it's akin to a football team being down 42-6 in the fourth quarter, and we're going to let the punter, not Tom Tupa, we're going to let the punter play quarterback. What are we doing here?
1: I don't know. Listen, this is the stupidest thing ever, but I will forever feel terrible for Jonah Cox. One of these days, he's going to be sitting there in one of those, like, button-up sweaters, and he's going to be 82 years old, and his grandkid's going to hop on his lap, and he's going to go, "Grandpa, will you tell me about your first home run?"

0: and it'd be like, well, little Timmy, here's what happened. Some dude who doesn't pitch walked up to the mound and hucked an underhanded baseball up in the air, and it came flying at me at 38 miles an hour. And I whacked it over the fence. And we won by 14 runs that day.
1: Right.
0: We were up 13. But, son, I put us up 14. That's my story.
1: Yeah, it was
0: good Lord.
1: The groundskeeper. He came out to the mound with garden gloves and a rake. Adios!
0: It's akin to when, like, there's construction happening on a golf course and the 390-yard par four. They're like, no, we put the tees up there today.
1: This is a great analogy.
0: The tee is actually up there. It's 111 yards from the hole. And you're like, whoop.
1: Par four.
0: Yeah, tap it in, little two, and then you're like, yeah, I made an eagle on a par four. No, you didn't. You cheated. The system cheated for you. Anyway.
1: It's just.
0: I hate it.
1: I do too.
0: It's just not entertaining, and it's embarrassing.
1: Right. And so today, some kid from Santa Rosa comes in and pitches, and I looked up at one point. He threw a pitch that was 46 miles an hour.
0: Totally.
1: I think it was a knuckler. Might have been a knuckle curve.
0: That new kid, Basabe, came up, and he almost whacked one over the fence. And the same thing would have happened. Luckily, it was foul.
1: Right.
0: So it didn't happen.
2: And then he struck out.
0: Which is even worse.
1: Honestly.
0: And then for his efforts, the weirdo for the Brewers who was pitching, he comes up the next inning and they whacked him in the head.
2: The weirdo? It's Andrew Vaughn.
0: Yeah.
2: Sonoma County legend.
0: He's not a pitcher. He's not a weirdo either, but we're spitballing
2: here. Cal Golden Bear, yeah. Legend.
0: And then Keaton Wynn hit him in the head for his efforts.
1: Right.
0: In the ninth inning on getaway day of the last matchup between these two teams.
1: Yeah, Jonah Cox homered off of Carson Kelly, who actually, he gave up, you know how many home runs he gave up that inning?
0: Two.
1: That's right.
0: He gave
1: up two. And so, whatever, okay, the first Giant to hit 30 home runs, Willy Adames, how many of those were off, second baseman? I'd have to look, but... It just...
0: Was that who hit the other home run that inning? Was it Willy Adames?
1: No.
0: Jonah Cox and who?
1: I'm trying to look here.
0: Poor Sap.
1: Right. It was... I don't know. Willy actually hit two in that game off of Edwin Cabrera.
0: Willy's been known to hit a home...
1: And Hobie Milner.
0: he's been known to homer when up 11 before.
1: Chappie hit two.
0: Uh-huh.
1: Schmidt hit two.
0: Oh, Schmitty.
1: Schmidt hit two. One of them was off the aforementioned Carson Kelly. They hit seven home runs that game.
0: Yeah, because somebody was rolling the ball to them.
1: Right. And it was in Chicago, and the wind was blowing out that day.
0: Chicago!
1: Anyway.
0: My kind of town.
1: Just if I can put a bow on this whole thing.
0: Sure.
1: Run differentials, also stupid.
0: Well, it's kind of gotten messed up.
1: I mean, these position players pitching, the three Ps... Not the three Ts, Tony. The three Ps have made run differential even more stupid than ever before.
0: Well, you'll be happy to know that the Giants' run differential is still firmly in the negative. So you're okay. Despite today's blowout victory, they're still minus 47.
1: Right. And they won today by 13? Or
0: I don't even know what the
1: I don't even know either.
0: Pasta, what was the final score? What'd that end up being?
2: I have no idea.
0: Yeah, something. That's my answer after every Giants game these days.
2: 16-3.
0: Yeah. Kids would be like, what happened today in the Giants game? I'm like, I have no idea. There's some people.
1: Yep.
0: And ran around, hit the ball, maybe not. I don't know.
1: I mean, the Giants season in a nutshell, Monday, wow, sparkly. Yesterday, all right, you're back. And then today, we're hitting bombs off position guys from Santa Rosa. Shout out to Rosa.
0: Yep. And today will mess up like Logan Webb's whole story about not getting run support. Be like, no, they gave him 5.6 runs per game.
1: Totally.
0: All of them came in one game, but 5.6 runs per game.
1: Anyway, I'm a big stats guy, and so stuff like this, it skews the stats.
0: Sure. Anyway. I'm not disagreeing with you here. All right, let's go back to the phones and the Warriors and Deborah in San Leandro. Hi, Deborah. How are you?
3: We need to lay irrigation to go where we need it to go. We need to build.
0: Man. So
1: no, I mean, actually,
0: if you're following the Deborah story, here's how it's going.
1: I'm fascinated by what's going on with the irrigation.
0: You know what that is?
1: It's an irrigation sensation is what it is, Grandy.
3: Cha-ching!
1: Don't shake your head. She's out there, and
0: she is grinding. She first came on with a really annoying ring.
1: And some beeping.
0: And there was a lot going on.
1: Yep.
0: But she could hear us, and she had a take. And then we're like, you know, Pasta jumped in, and she's like, hey, Deborah, there's some really annoying noises going on behind you, but we want to hear what you have to say. We're about to go to break. You hold, and the guys will come to you soon. And then we did, and she was speaking to someone else about irrigation.
1: Yeah. And
0: maybe it is hot out there at the Giants game, so maybe they did need to water the grass. I've been there at the end of a lot of games, as you know, and that is usually what happens after the game.
1: Yeah,
0: and water the field.
1: If you're a fan of footy or football, they actually water the pitch at halftime, which I always thought was, at first I was like, this is kind of weird, but they like a greasy pitch, so they like the ball to be able to.
0: It's just an unsettling phrase.
1: They like
0: a greasy pitch.
1: I mean,
0: that's what Andrew Vaughn was throwing up there today, that's for sure.
1: He was throwing up marshmallows. Those were absolute cupcakes. But yeah, I learned that when I was doing sideline for the Earthquakes. They water the field at halftime.
0: Huh.
1: They like the ball to be able to skip.
0: So you're saying soccer is played on natural grass?
1: For the most part.
0: That's interesting.
1: Even in football stadiums here where they have artificial grass for football.
0: Correct.
1: But we're going to go ahead and put grass down for them, not for you.
0: I hope the NFL teams are working very hard on getting all those surfaces back to their very hard, unnatural, normal way.
1: Yeah. Doesn't take that long.
0: Yeah, like, please, I hope.
1: You take that grass that you grew and cultivated for the World Cup and you just go ahead and wad that up and put it in the green can.
0: Maybe that's what Deborah was talking. Hey, Deborah.
1: I'm fascinated by what's going
0: to
1: happen.
0: Were you on the phone with the Rams trying to get them to change the irrigation at SoFi Stadium? Is that what was happening?
4: Oh, I'm sorry. I'm out here on the land. I'm sorry. I didn't know you guys heard all that. Oh. I'm trying to put some irrigation out here.
0: We love it, Deborah. We're with you. I am pro irrigation. Okay. Yeah.
4: We got to grow our own food, guys.
0: You got to do
4: it. Healthier.
0: Yeah.
4: Grow a lot of food.
0: Yep. All right. Good luck to you. What's up?
4: So my take. I have faith in Joe Lacob. Okay. I was looking.

0: even want to trade all that for Giannis because he's injured so much. So you can't cash your whole future knowing that everybody you have is old, regardless, right? So I think he's trying to do that delicate balance and at the same time give Steph what he wants to play competitive, meaningful basketball. And the big if is if we're healthy, right? If we're healthy with some of the younger talent that we have, I think we can do that. Because remember, we were 14-2 before Jimmy went down at one point, before the injury started. So I think we're competitive. And I have faith in Joe. And I think what he's trying to prove, I mean, Joe loves basketball and he loves winning. So I don't think it's so much trying to prove to anybody else, but just his standards, he wants to win. And now he's even showing it on the women's side. My Valkyries.
1: Well, there's no doubt about that. And we did earlier, Deborah, give him a whole lot of credit for not just what they've built with the Valkyries, but how quickly it's paying off. The fact that they're already right up there at the top of the league in the standings is just incredible. So I don't think anybody, as I said earlier, Deborah, thank you all three times. I don't think anybody can question the resume of Joe Lacob. I think it's a completely fair concern to wonder, whether it's about Lacob or anyone else, what happens to the Warriors when Steph Curry's not here. I get that fear, especially from a fan base that never knew anything, quite frankly, but losing, for the most part, before Steph Curry came. So I understand all that, and I accept sort of your characterization of Joe Lacob, but what you said is what I hope to be true, but I don't know that. What's being passed along from those close to the situation is that Joe is very, very focused on making sure that the Warriors are in a good spot when Steph leaves. And their actions so far suggest that that's what's really firing them up right now. And that should be part of what they think about. But if it gets them to a spot where they are almost gun-shy with regard to building some things around Steph Curry for the remainder of his career, I know I'm not alone in thinking that's a bad thing. That's a bad thing for Steph first and foremost, but it's a bad thing for all of us too.
2: Agreed, but I don't think that they've been in a spot where there's been a move that they could make that they failed to make. Like the Jaylen Brown one, we all want to look at and say, well, I mean, three firsts and Jimmy Butler, why didn't you offer that? Maybe they did, and maybe Boston said, no, we want somebody who actually plays basketball before February 1st. And the idea of four firsts at the deadline last year and Jimmy Butler, who was already hurt at the deadline last year, that, for me, if that's what Boston's ask was of you, that's a no from me if I'm Joe Lacob.
1: I agree, except for I don't think Boston, I think it's hard to say that what Boston really wanted was someone who could play basketball for the full year this year. If they initiated a call to the Warriors to try to get Jimmy Butler.
2: Well, if they initiated a call and it was four firsts and Jimmy Butler,
1: right,
2: then that still, for me at this point, is a no.
1: I agree. How about three?
2: Well, I don't even know if three was on the table.
1: Well,
2: like the report from Logan Murdoch and The Ringer
1: was that there was no counter, right?
2: Right, and was that the counter for the trade deadline in February, or was that the counter now in the present?
1: I don't know.
2: Yeah,
1: I don't know.
2: I'm not sure what that was, but I'm with you in principle of, yes, it can't only be about what happens after Steph is here, and I don't think that they're approaching it that way, but I think that they're looking at it and they're seeing the reality, which is, okay, so you get Jaylen Brown, and we give up a bunch of picks, and you've got Jaylen Brown here, Jimmy's gone, thanks for being here, but does that take you to a spot where Steph Curry is now going to win championship number five? I don't think so.
1: Look, the pressure is just upped, whether it's fair or not. There's just, to me, this is the reality of the situation. I accept everything you're saying, and the Warriors are in a tough spot, and there may not have been a deal to be made, and people have either said no, or the Warriors have not gotten involved deep enough. That can all be true. But the bottom line is the bottom line. Steph's days are numbered. He is in this moment on an expiring deal next year, and you, the organization, continues to trumpet optionality and flexibility. Optionality and flexibility are great unless you decide to not use them, okay?

0: So you get one of those plane ticket vouchers because the whole thing was full. And, hey, we're looking for volunteers to come on up here. And would you grab a $200 flight credit? How about a $300 flight credit? Oh, now we're up to $400. Okay, I'm in. $400 flight credit. That credit has a little thing at the bottom of it and it says this expires
1: right
0: in 365 days. Well, what good is that credit if all you do is just keep it? So the Warriors, sure, optionality, flexibility, money coming off the books. If you keep that until after Steph retires, then you didn't do Bubkiss. To me, you got to do something about this next year. You can't do another year of we brought everybody back.
1: I agree with that part of it, and you still have the upcoming deadline, and you have next offseason, and I'll give them until next October to go ahead and use that flight voucher. And it's funny you said that because I just was talking to my son Quest about his trip to Europe. He was there for 3.5 weeks, and his college roommate went with them, and he was going to be there for 10 days. And they came to them and said, full flight, we're looking for volunteers to take a flight the next day.
0: Mm-hmm.
1: We'll give you $1,000. And so Quest was going to be there for 3.5 weeks, and he was thinking, yeah, I mean, one day off my trip, no biggie. But he asked his former roommate, and his trip would now go from really 9 days, because one day is going to be flying. Like, now you're down to an 8-day trip. You get $1,000, but you lose a day. Is it worth it to you to go ahead and do that? And he was like, no, I kind of want the extra day. And so to your point about this, like, you've got all this optionality and you're going to have financial flexibility next summer to where Jimmy will be off the books or at a lesser number and Draymond the same and all the rest of it. So at that point, you either use your flight voucher or you don't. And if you don't, that's where I'm going to be more aligned with you.
0: Yeah, that's kind of how I feel about it right now. It's like the Warriors are going to pitch this to us for this offseason. I'm already looking forward to the press conferences because, oh, God, I feel for you, Dunleavy and Lacob and Kerr and all of you. You're going to talk, and people are not going to be happy when you pitch that, Al Horford's 56, but trust us, he can make a three sometimes.
1: Introductory press conference, it's ladies and gentlemen, Frank Vogel.
0: It's just, there's no way for it to go well. But I can wrap my head around it. But if I had the juice, and I don't, but if I did, your optionality, I would just like to put a little expiration date on it at the bottom of your coupon. That's what I would like to do. Great. Optionality, flexibility. Jimmy Butler comes off the books next year. Draymond Green comes off the books next year. Unfortunately, for the moment, so does Steph Curry. With all that money that's coming off the books. Okay. July 15th, 2027. Expiration date. I would like to see something aggressive. Doesn't need to be this, that, or the other. Doesn't need to be a superstar, top five player in the league. I'd love to see something aggressive happen by then before Steph Curry leaves this league. And I don't think that that's unfair.
1: It's not unfair, and I wonder if Steph Curry's actions will indicate how he feels about it, because he's eligible to be extended in about 4 weeks.
0: Yep.
1: And if he doesn't do an extension, that's only going to add fuel to the speculation fire about, ooh, maybe Steph is looking to go elsewhere. And I hate to bring this up, but I will, because you did the whole thing with pods earlier. So I'm going to, equally be inflammatory. Jimmy Shapiro,
0: sure,
1: the great media rep, he sends out these odds emails.
0: Yeah.
1: The one I got today is, while it remains highly unlikely Steph Curry finishes his career anywhere other than Golden State, here are the odds on Steph Curry's next team.
0: Oh, God.
1: So there are Steph Curry next team odds if, in fact, he goes elsewhere. And so I won't go through the whole list. Charlotte is the favorite.
0: Charlotte, of course.
1: At 2-3, sure. -150. But the very fact that this sort of an email gets sent tells me that if Steph Curry doesn't sign an extension, the speculation will run rampant all year long.
0: No doubt.
1: Sacramento is last on the board.
0: Can you imagine?
1: He could commute.
0: Can you imagine Steph Curry as a king? The answer's no, by the way. The answer's no.
1: Sabonis, Curry, light the beam.
0: We got some royalty on this phone line right now. A few of them. BPA is gonna be first.
1: Huh.
0: Yeah. Hi BPA. How you been?
2: Hey guys. How you doing?
0: Yeah, what's up?
2: I think my response to Dibs, you know, next trade deadline, next offseason, next whatever. I have a three-word answer, which is ain't going to happen. We've been pitched optionality in next offseason and next trade deadline for most of the last half decade with the Warriors. And so they're not going to do it. They're out of pie. They're front in all the same ways that Lakeup gets credit for assembling an incredibly talented front office when he came in, right, with Jerry West and Bob Myers and Travis Schlenk. He gets whatever the opposite of credit is for the state of the front office today, with a general manager who would not be hired by a single other of the 31 teams in the NBA. And so, yeah, they're just out of talent, out of pie, you know, on the management and front office end. And, you know, you can only float so many rumors through Tim Kawakami, you know, through the years, or plant the next big chase of a free agent. And we're not buying it anymore, period. So, yeah, I hope Steph goes someplace and plays meaningful basketball, because watching him play meaningful basketball is one of the high points of my sporting fandom life.
0: BPA, do you mean that?
2: I want to
0: challenge you on that statement. Do you mean that? You hope Steph Curry leaves?
2: I think staying here for an organization that's given up is not, I don't know why you'd want to do that. Right. Like,
0: yeah, but do you want to see that? You actually want to see that though?
2: I mean, like, yes, I want to see whatever's left when this guy, when the lights are on and brightest and the pressure's on, he's the greatest I've ever seen. Maybe aside from Jordan.
0: Yeah.
2: And I'd like to see it, just a few more snapshots of that. And the Warriors organization have given up. Mike Dunleavy Jr. ain't up to the gig, period. And, you know, Joe Lacob, the VC, should recognize a bad bet as a GM. And the Joe Lacob of 10 years ago would have recognized what Dunleavy is at this point. And, yeah, in the same way, you know, hey, Jerry Jones, full credit for what he did and built the Cowboys. Jerry Jones also owns what's become of the Cowboys. And that's why I call Joe Lacob Jerry Jones Lacob now. It's a pretty perfect analogy. It's where he's going. It's where he's gone.
0: BPA, thanks. Yeah, I'm hearing Jerry Jones a lot lately. That's a little premature. That's premature to me. However, he brings up something that, you know, my mind just kind of popped to a different spot. If Steph were to play somewhere else, are there Warrior fans that would temporarily be a fan of a different team? That's kind of what that sounded like he was insinuating.
1: Yeah, I mean, he would like to see Steph Curry play meaningful basketball somewhere else, because it's not going to be here.
0: I have no interest in Steph Curry ever putting on a different uniform.
1: Nor do I. And if he becomes a Charlotte Hornets, I'm not going to rush out and get a Charlotte Hornets 30 jersey with Curry on the back.
0: You might.
1: Purple and blue? Worst scheme ever.
0: Your daughter might disagree. I'll buy her one of them little mini Steph jerseys. She'll be 5. 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Valks in action. Mercury in Phoenix at 7 o'clock. 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You get all the action. All right. A lot of people want to weigh in. We're coming to the phones. 888-957-9570. Mark Spears in a half hour. This is Willard and Dibs.

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1: 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Coming to you live from the Laughing Monk Studios.
2: Or maybe just Willard, since career over, you're fired.
0: Well, yeah. I mean, I've been fired by the station before, and guess who's back? Back again, Dibber's back, tell a friend. I tell people it was a 51-week, hey, it's Dan Dibley, unpaid vacation. 51 weeks.
2: That's worse than the paid vacation. I've done both. The paid one's better.
0: It is better. Yeah. I got on Wheel of Fortune, spun three bankrupts, and drove Uber for about 5 months. And then sent an email to the former program director and said, dude, it's a bad beat. Bring me back.
2: And he just said yes, like that easy?
0: We need to have lunch. It's not a bad idea. If you never met the man, it's four.
2: If he actually spoke like that, I never would have met with him.
0: He actually kind of does at times. And one anyway. Of my, whatever, the 15-year anniversary of the station is Saturday. One of my top 15 moments was his roast.
2: Yes.
0: He announced that he was leaving the station. I'm going to have a roast for myself. I want you to host it. So, okay, great idea. Kind of weird, but so we do it. Turns out the Warriors and the Rockets are playing in the Western Conference Finals that night. So what are we supposed to do? Like, go to this roast and not watch the game? I'm going to have them watch the show the game. So we go to Cobb's Comedy, and we all watch the game together. It was kind of fun.
2: Throwing a roast for yourself is a head-scratcher.
0: Yeah.
2: I'm not, like, offended by it.
0: It's a self-deprecation sensation.
2: Yeah, I'm not offended by it either, though. So,
0: as that's somebody a weird who's one. Been fired by the man, hired twice, fired once, and he wants me to go up there and like roast him.
2: I mean, it's gutsy.
0: Yeah, I'm in.
2: But anyway,
0: Matt Steinmetz was up there doing material.
2: Material.
0: Right. You want to talk about hilarious?
2: I mean, actually, yeah. He actually, people don't know this. He can pull that off. I'm sure he did.
0: He was good.
2: Yeah.
0: One of our former coworkers was just awful.
2: Say names.
0: Nope.
2: Why?
0: Because I'm not that guy.
2: Text it to me.
0: Of course. Okay. I mean, whatever. you
2: text it to me.
0: You could guess and you'll be right. But anyway. Mm,
2: okay. I do have a guess. Anyway, a lot of people want to weigh in, so I want to go straight to that. But there's some stuff at a night of practice today that was discouraging.
0: Beyond the Ricky Pearsall swollen knee?
2: Beyond the Ricky Pearsall. And the Ricky Pearsall thing is definitely the headliner of that. For those who didn't hear, swelling in his right knee that they believe was related to his injuries from last year, Nick Wagner writes, they are concerned, period. They are concerned about it. Exploring all options, including surgical options. Camp's been open for 3 days. They haven't put pads on yet.
0: Right.
2: And we're already talking about surgery for Ricky Pearsall.
0: And I wonder...
2: It's so frustrating.
0: Right.
2: He's so good when he's out there.
0: This is related to the PCL, right?
2: That's what they said.
0: Posterior collateral ligament. And I guess my first question would be, why didn't you have surgery on that in the offseason if it was going to be a thing?
2: I don't think they knew it was going to be a thing.
0: Yeah.
2: Like, it doesn't swell until it swells, you know? But anyway, there's a little bit more on that front. I'll save it in a little bit. Promise that we'll talk about it soon. Mark Spear is going to join us in 20 minutes, and we'll get his perspective on the dust settling after LeBron James and where the Warriors are going. But let's hear from you, and I told you that royalty was on the line, and I wasn't lying. Philmo Mike joins the show right here on Willard and Dibbs. Philmo, what you doing?
3: Oh, man. I can't even say what I'm doing.
2: That's all right.
3: I'm up there. I'm up there, baby. I'm up there.
2: Oh, boy.
3: But anyway.
2: Nice job.
3: Nah, but on some real talk, man, like, I'm really harping on this. Like, we got to realize, bro. We got to come to a – we got to have a moment of realization. And Carla did this, said, like, what was that, BPA? He was like, yeah, man, like, this is just dumb and you know, we have nothing to look for. I'm a Warrior fan,

0: bro. I keep repeating it. If Steph move on, I love Steph to death. Like, seriously, Steph is more like Jordan than LeBron to me. Seriously. But my point is, the Warriors got to do what the Warriors got to do. If they can't do what they could do, they can't do what they could do. You can't look at Dunleavy and say, hey, man, you didn't do anything. What was he supposed to do? Literally. Also, I want to talk about traded to – I can't remember the player or the year, but the Warriors wasted a trade exception or some type of piece where they could add a player and it won't hit the luxury tax and we let it go through. And it didn't – I thought it was gonna, like we didn't use it. It didn't kill us. And so, like, I just want to point to that. I can't remember – man, I can't remember the situation, but it was like 2011 or 12 – we had like a trade exception and we could have used it, but we never used it. It didn't hurt us. It actually helped us out because I think we're able to trade off of a piece to get somebody else. With that being said, man, just have hope. Understand that Lakeup really cares. He was there when we was whack as hell, bro. Like, it ain't Lakeup. He wants to win. I'm not mad at an owner that wants to win. He'll bring in the pieces, the necessary pieces. Mike Dunleavy's hands were strong. He couldn't do nothing. What could he do? Guru up there talking yesterday. I agree with you, Mark, and Dibs. He was like, well, they did. They shouldn't have gave Draymond. Draymond did what they were supposed to do. They sitting back. They trying to play chess, not checkers. So they tried to make a play. They couldn't make a play. Draymond, work on your jumper, and let's see what the season like. We don't know what the season going to be. Who knows if odds get better. Geek Santos get better. You feel me? Don't talk about Moody. He may not even come back next year, but Jimmy can come back, be insurrected. So let's see what the season do. Don't put doom on the season before it happens, man.
1: Filmo, you're speaking truth, and I know it's like a lot of people, thank you so much. A lot of people don't want to hear it. I just think that for me at least, I can wrap my head around the disappointment of literally no new signings. There's Yaxel, but there's no new signings. I don't like it, but I get it. And I think, Filmo, that's kind of what you're saying. But to me, we do have to find a middle ground, and there's an expiration date to this. If this feels too timelines-ish to you, I apologize for that. That's not what I'm trying to say. But Joe Lacob and the Warriors, Mike Dunleavy, they're in a spot, but you don't get to fully just stay in that spot. I'm not an all-in for Steph guy, but I am a some-in for Steph guy. And this is feels kind of none-in for Steph so far this offseason. And if that's circumstantial, fine. Next offseason, it's not. You don't get the same excuses next offseason that you had this time. Jimmy tore his ACL. Our hands are tied. What do you want us to do? Well, next year, you are free as a bird. And so there has to be some aggression next offseason, assuming that Steph Curry is still going to be on the team.
2: Right. And even before that, I'd like to see some aggression at the trade deadline. If that's, you know, you're in a spot where you might be able to add something to take you from a 9 seed to a 7 seed or a 6 seed. We don't know how the year is going to play out. And I like what Filmo Mike was saying about the proactive negativity. Let's just go ahead and see what the year is going to be before we start to skew to the negative, because you never know. And I think about the last 2 seasons of the Giants and the Niners, respectively, where the Giants this year, the over-under was 80.5. And I was saying, oh, my God, that's too easy.
1: Like, easy.
2: That's an easy over for me. And I didn't bet it. And as you look now, it's like, oh, my God, that thing became disastrous. And then last year, the Niners, where you've got your QB who gets hurt, you get Mikal Williams who gets hurt, Bosa gets hurt, Fred gets hurt. It's like, we need our backup quarterback for how long? Like, turf toe? This thing could linger all year. And then it's, oh, win, win. You beat the Rams on Thursday night. And so we all were ready to, like, pack it up on the Niners. And you go 12-5 and you beat Philly on the road in the playoffs. So I'm with you, Filmo. Like, let's just see how this looks. Even if it's a run it back, I don't love that. I'm kind of with you where this is not what I signed up for in the offseason, but things could be better.
1: Well, I'm sure there are surprises around the corner. I don't know what they are. Maybe Yaxel Lendeborg is going to win Rookie of the Year.

0: I don't know. I have no idea. So yeah, like I'm not gonna not show up for the season. But I think it's fair as a fan to take some time and be disappointed with the fact that the Warriors didn't add any new players. That's a tough pill.
1: Yeah, it's tough, but at the same time, playing off of what Filmo Mike said, I don't know where you had the financial room to really do much of anything. And I guess you could, all right, Draymond, you opt out. Well, now you're screwed. Shouldn't have done that.
0: No, of course not.
1: That's kind
0: of course
1: I'm just
0: not.
1: Playing with that. But if you look at where they are and you and Grandy ran the numbers and you're, what, $8 million short of the second apron and you can't go beyond it, you're hard capped. And so you need three players and you have $8 million. I guess you could have just waited on Kristaps Porzingis and you've given him $19 million this year. You could have saved that money. And I don't know. It feels to me like all the things that you could have done, none of it adds up to an impactful player or an impactful move.
0: Maybe, maybe not. I don't know. You know what I mean? Like, I get where you're coming from. But the whole motto going into the offseason was we're going to have to get creative. It doesn't feel like they got creative. It does not feel like they got creative at all. 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Imagine that. Next up, let's go to Matt in Oakland. Hi, Matt. Thanks for calling us. What's up?
2: Hey, what's up, Divs and Mark?
0: Yep.
2: Good to hear from y'all.
0: You nailed
2: hey,
0: it.
2: I just wanted to get on BPA. BPA was totally out of line, man, to say that the Warriors gave up, saying that they're not trying. Look, this team is strapped. You got four championships out of there. Should have been five. Could have been six. I don't know, but we got four championships here in the Bay Area, and we hadn't had any in 40 years. So they were strapped. They made a move for Jimmy Butler. I'm a season ticket holder. You know, nobody – I'm invested in the Warriors. But they couldn't do anything, and I'm not with making a move just for the sake of making a move. I would have liked to got – if I would have liked to got the guy from Boston in the at the trade deadline last year, but – you know, I probably would have gave up those picks back then. But, you know, they want their picks. They want to build another team. Give them that slack. They gave you four championships. Who else got four championships like that other than the Spurs and the Bulls? You know, come on, man. Nobody's getting championships just because they put a quarter in a vending machine.
0: Matt, that's fair. I guess the rebuttal to that, and it's not that I disagree with you because I don't, but what you're kind of, I think where fans get stuck is you're kind of talking about what's already happened. And I hope that most people, Matt, thank you, will acknowledge that. We talked about that earlier. The resume for this group is untouchable. They've taken us on a ride that no one else has gotten to experience in recent memory. And certainly we've never experienced as Warrior fans. So that resume is untouchable. The legacy is intact. But you arrive at now, and you sort of are in a conundrum about what to do with the presence of Steph Curry. Like, this would be easy if he just decided to retire, but he doesn't want to do that, and he keeps playing really good basketball. And so we got you four championships, and we want to get ready for what's next. In a normal world, would be a completely perfect thing to say. The fly in the ointment is you've got a 38 to be 39-year-old superstar who still kind of plays like a superstar when he plays. And what do you do about that? Because it just doesn't feel like nothing is the right answer. Not everything, but not nothing.
1: Right, but the something, so it's not nothing, so it's something. And I just wonder what that something actually can be short of, hey, who wants Jimmy Butler and 30 games of a guy making $57 million? And you could probably shop him, and I believe that they have, but if you don't have a taker, trades are hard, as we know, and so now you're in a spot where I don't know what you can do that is an actual something other than, I mean, you could trade Draymond Green, you could trade other players, and you could trade picks, and you could do something crazy.
0: There was a different way to do the finances. I believe, you know what I mean? I wasn't asked